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0: injury.
1: Jaden did injure his left elbow. It was a dislocation. X-ray showed no fracture. Travel back home with the team. More imaging tomorrow. Once I know, like, an update that we can move forward with, I'll give you that. But I want to give you what I know. Man, are we bummed for him. And we will rally so hard around Marcus until, you know, Jaden's back.
0: Daniels was injured for a good chunk of last year, and the first injury was a hamstring injury in Dallas, same stadium, in Week 7. Green Bay and the New York Jets getting together today at MetLife Stadium. You know, Green Bay hadn't won a game in a long, long time. Kind of have a losing streak going back to Week 15 of last year, if you count the playoffs. Their longest losing streak since 1990 to 1991. Jets were trying to start 2-0 for the first time since 2015. Geno Smith had never lost to a team coached by Jonathan Gannon, who was Green Bay's defensive coordinator. Well, this one was about as ugly a game as you're going to see. Lots of penalties, forced fumbles in the game. Jets had a lead late, but Green Bay, who's used to having teams come back on them, came from behind, down 2 scores by 10 points in the fourth quarter. They got the game tied, and then in overtime, they broke through.
2: Snap, placement. Trey smacks it to the upright.
3: Yes! It is good! It is good! And a dagger delivered by the rookie, Trey Smack! The Packers win it 20-17.
0: Dwayne Larrabee, Larry McCarron, Packers Radio Network. 20-17 the final. Jordan Love, 145 yards. A couple of scores on the day. Also a receiving touchdown for Marshawn Lloyd as Green Bay breaks the 6-game losing streak and they get to 1-1. Geno Smith, 247 yards, a touchdown. He didn't turn it over today, but the Jets just couldn't get over the hump when they had the lead in the second half of this game and couldn't hang on to it as they fall to 1-1. And as for Carolina, well, they can now say they've won 5 of their last 6 against the Atlanta Falcons. They went in today to Mercedes-Benz Stadium and laid a hurting on Atlanta. They ran away early and hit and never looked back, winning 34-3. Bryce Young, 23 out of 36 for 287 yards, 3 touchdowns, and no interceptions on the day. Teterow McMillan had 101 yards receiving. Darren Waller, 2 receiving touchdowns in this game. His 5th career game with multiple touchdowns as Carolina improves to 1-1 and bounce back from that beatdown they suffered against the Chicago Bears last week. On the other side, things are just ugly right now for Atlanta because, as you know, Tua Tagovailoa and Michael Penix were both hurt. Cooper Rush, their 3rd option, got pulled from this game, benched in the 3rd quarter. So Jack Strand, a Division II Minnesota State Moorhead rookie, an undrafted free agent, finished the game for Atlanta. He went 8 for 15 for 99 yards, lost an interception and a fumble. Bijan Robinson held the 72 yards. It is rough right now for Kevin Stefanski in his first year as Atlanta is 0-2. This has been the Sunday Night Football on Westwood One postgame show, sponsored by Paramount Pictures' new movie, Heart of the Beast, a triumphant story of survival and the bond between man and dog, starring Brad Pitt. Get tickets now, only in theaters September 25th. We're going to wrap things up when we return. 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
0: The final score in overtime, Kansas City 33, Indianapolis 30. 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evening, studio producer Nick Pope, studio coordinator Curtis Poindexter, studio engineer Matt Higdon, production assistance provided by Garrett Bowl, our statistician Daniel Versteg, our spotter Jim Stamos, engineer Dan Robotham, producer Drew Casey, coordinating producers Aaron Cummins and Brian Finkelstein, executive producer Mike Eby, senior vice president of sports for Cumulus Media and Westwood One is Bruce Gilbert. Join us again tomorrow night. It's Monday Night Football as the New York Giants visit the L.A. Rams. Kevin Harlan, Kurt Warner have all the action. Pre-game coverage with Jamie Erdahl and Super Bowl-winning head coach Doug Peterson kicks off at 7 Eastern. Later this week, it's Thursday Night Football as the Atlanta Falcons head to Green Bay to take on the Packers. And next Sunday night, the Broncos host the L.A. 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Now for Ryan Radke and Mike Golick, I'm Scott Graham. Thanks for joining us. 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
9: 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The Bears lose quarterback Caleb Williams to a hamstring injury in a loss to the Vikings. Keep it here for the latest news on the status of Caleb Williams' hamstring injury and a full recap of the game.
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8: Cairo Santos from 50. High snap. Put down. Santos pokes it through. And both teams getting on the board with field goals on their first drive.
9: This time they do bring a pass.
8: Williams steps up. Williams lets it rip and gets picked off by Byron Murphy. Throws it back across his body, and Murphy's there for the interception. 49 yards for Riker. And a 22nd consecutive make for the third-year man from Alabama. Field goal fast so far in the rain. Wentz given time, but covered downfield, and Austin Booker gets the sack. First down and goal. Swift in the game at running back. He's got it. DeAndre Swift lost the ball, and Minnesota's got it. Isaiah Rodgers recovers at the one. Second Chicago turnover of the day, and it comes right at the goal line. Minnesota takes over. It was Jalen Redmond who knocked it out of there.
9: Wow, yeah, take a look here. That big right hand to 61 Redmond punches it out. What a turn of events. You go from an incredible play by Caleb Williams to pick up first and goal, and the very next play, you turn it over.
8: Bail out of a blitz look one way and bring it from the secondary. The rookie Muhammad shot out of a cannon. So it's blocked. Rodgers off for the edge. Keeps the Vikings in front.
10: One of the fastest men in the NFL uses that speed to blur off of the edge and block the Santos field goal.
8: Wind has picked up some. Raining not quite as hard, but the wind is becoming more of a factor. Let's see here from 39. Off the upright and through.
9: Wow. That thing barely hung on. Wow.
8: Agent hustling the call in. You got to hustle faster, though. Running out of time. 15.
9: Yeah, they don't want to clock it. They don't want to clock it. They're going to snap this and throw it.
8: Look at end zone. Lofts it up. It is Rodgers with the interception. Now the officials coming together. Was he in bounds? No. And the Bears have life with 5 seconds.
9: Yeah, I feel like they wasted a lot of time there. I mean, even when the ball was snapped, it didn't look like they even had a play. It looked like just run to the end zone and throw it up. I don't think Burden even thinks he's getting the ball.
8: Here we go. Last breath for Chicago. And Dallas Turner finishes.
10: finishes the job. The Vikings escape with a 9-3 win. And it was the story for a lot of the day that ends it. The Vikings defense. Turner gets the fourth sack of the afternoon. And Minnesota, the lone unbeaten in the NFC North after 2 weeks.
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11: 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Mike Esposito with you here for Score Overnights. All of those highlights slash lowlights courtesy of Fox TV. And yes, the Bears 1-1 after losing their home opener today 9-3. We've got lots coming up for you over the next 5 hours here on Score Overnights, live and local talking Bears. And we want to talk with you. 312-644-6767 is our number. You could also text us at that line as well. Some texts rolling in, but we'd love to talk to you guys about your reactions to this Bears game. There was plenty to pick apart after. And, of course, the huge news that Caleb Williams pulled his hamstring, and we'll see the severity of that after testing today. We've seen lots of comments, thoughts, reports, whatever you want to call them, on Twitter. He did walk out of the stadium on his own power. We'll see what the severity is, though. Let's let the doctors and the imaging and all of that happen. Let's get the testing done before we start making pronouncements on Caleb's health. Certainly, we all saw the play. Certainly, it didn't look good when he pulled up lame and went right down to the ground. You could tell something was wrong. There was some speculation, maybe it's an Achilles, maybe it's something else. Nope, it is a hamstring. That was confirmed. Ben Johnson confirmed it after the game. But that means, how long will he miss? We'll find that out coming up, hopefully tomorrow. And it could be ambiguous, and obviously the initial reports, as I said, there's been some optimism. They hope it's just a grade one strain, meaning the least severe type. But you saw the grimace, you saw the tears, you saw the, you know, getting helped off the field as Caleb went to the ground and then came back up. So what are your expectations, Bears fans, if this team has to ride with Tyson Bagent going into next week's game against Philly and then past that? And your reactions to this game, 312-644-6767, were the Bears overhyped after week one? Grant Leader, our producer tonight, you and I had a nice pre-show discussion, but certainly 59 points, this was not.
12: No, it was not 59 points. Absolutely not. And I think it was good and also bad for Bears fans to see 59 points scored by the Bears, because obviously, how many times are you going to see your team score almost 60 points? But it also gave them a little bit of false realization of, hey, this team's probably not going to keep doing that.
11: Well, and listen, we all know they're not going to score 59 a game, but there was all the conversation before the season, and then certainly after the win in Carolina, the Bears are gunning for the Broncos all-time single-season scoring record. Ben is a mad scientist. And listen, I'm as guilty of it as anybody else. In Ben we trust. If Ben Johnson says, Espo, go, you know, walk around downtown panhandling for money and bring it all up to me at House Hall, I'm going to do it, right? That's just how it works,
12: right? I think 85% of Chicago would probably say the same thing about Ben Johnson.
11: Right, exactly. But, you know, the man is fallible. So that's another one of our discussion points that we want to talk to you about today. Was Ben Johnson outcoached today by Brian Flores? And it's funny because Brian Flores is not the head coach. Kevin O'Connell is the head coach. But Brian Flores runs the defense. Kevin O'Connell runs the offense. So Kevin O'Connell had an okay day, but Brian Flores had a really good day. And Ben Johnson did not have a really good day, I think, if you objectively look at it. The Bears had some success. There was some success running the ball. They carried the ball as a team, and Caleb is included in this. 31 times for 134 yards. It's 4.3 per carry. But the dreaded goal line fumble, which Grant played for us coming in from DeAndre Swift after the extension and three tutties on opening day in Carolina. A forgettable game for Swift today. 16 carries, 45 yards, but the very important

0: important fumble on the goal line, which really you don't want to call one play the game, and that was still early enough in the game where Minnesota certainly would have had opportunities, but it was the first drive of the third quarter. The Bears had marched down the field, primarily running the ball, as you surely noticed, coming out in the second half there. And Caleb had scrambled the play before and hit Khalif Raymond for a first and goal on the one. So even if you get stuffed, just don't fumble.
1: Yeah, don't fumble the ball. You know, don't turn it over.
0: And I know, listen,
1: that's probably a good idea.
0: He got it punched out. You know, Charles Tillman, considering all of the innovation that this peanut punch has been, I mean, he deserves to be considered for the Hall of Fame for what he did on the field for getting the peanut punch. But when you compound that and add the peanut punch in, peanut belongs in the Hall of Fame. Everyone does it now. High school kids do it. Everyone does it. Anyway, I digress. I'm not saying Swift wasn't holding the ball, but you got to hold the ball, right? I mean, that is the whole thing from the famous Seinfeld episode. If you're not holding the reservation, then you're not taking the taking the reservation means holding the reservation. If you don't hold it, then it's not a reservation. Well, if you don't hold the ball, then that doesn't do us any good.
1: If I hold the reservation, it means you have something for me.
0: Yes.
1: And then now you don't.
0: Now you
1: but
0: don't.
1: But I made the reservation.
0: We are broadcasting live from the Score Hyundai Studios, brought to you by your local Hyundai dealers. 312-644-6767. To reach us here at Score Overnight, we are here until 5 a.m. We've got lots coming up. We'll take you up to Haw and Peyton this morning, 6 a.m. the Pick 6. At 7, they will have Olin Kreutz on. 8 o'clock, T.J. Edwards. T.J. was one of my bright spots. His name kept popping up today, made some big-time plays. 9 o'clock, Biggs time with Brad Biggs from the Trib. And a big show, obviously, tons of Bears wall-to-wall reaction for your Chicago Bear fans and football fans in general. We'll review week 2 here in the NFL. But the Bears, certainly disappointing. The weather had something to do with it. Yeah, I think so. But an offense that scored 59 points in week 1, you would think would get more than 3. And they got that 3 on their first drive of the game.
1: But this was also bear weather, right? Like this is grimy, this is gritty, and you're playing a team that plays inside. Granted, it's Minnesota, and Minnesota is a freezer when it comes to December football, but at the same time, they're playing inside, a good 68 degrees inside the USA Bank Stadium. I think that's what it's called.
0: US Bank Stadium. Yeah, yep. And you know what? I think, too, the other part of this is, yes, I'm sure the weather affected Minnesota's offense, too. Justin Jefferson had a few big catches, but nothing crazy. He did not get in the end zone. Nobody got in the end zone for either team today. It was all field goals. And Carson Wentz, if I had read you 11 of 20, 143 yards, no touchdowns before the game, you would have said, okay, easy Bears win, right?
1: Yeah, it's a little bit of a light game manager type mode. So
0: Aaron Jones Sr., 23 carries, 105 yards, 4.6 per carry. DJ Dallas made a few decent plays in the run game as well, but it was mainly Aaron Jones throughout the day. This was really a running game and defensive game for the Bears, for the Vikings. And you heard coming in the highlights, right? The big plays. You had the fumble at the goal line. You had Caleb in the first half, in the first quarter, rolling right, trying to make the big play to get the first down to Burden. The throw sailed on him. He was rolling. He was throwing on the run in the rain. You're bound to have that. I'm not putting that one completely on Caleb, but the ball sailed over Burden's head, and it was intercepted by Byron Murphy. That's just going for it. I get it. I'm not mad at the INT. You also had, on that very first drive for the Vikings, Devin Bush had an interception in his hand that he dropped. So that's another missed opportunity for the Chicago Bears. But you know, early on, at least, you saw Caleb taking the checkdowns. I definitely like, let's call it his mastery or his understanding of the offense. It certainly seems to be a lot better and a lot more advanced than it was last year. I still have questions sometimes. And again, this is maybe a Ben Johnson thing, and maybe we shouldn't just automatically assume Ben knows everything and in Ben we trust. Although I still... In Ben we trust, Grant. I don't want to say I have all of a sudden lost my trust in Ben Johnson. I still trust him.
1: It's tough because of a franchise who has not the biggest bright spot when it comes to head coaches. You got, you know, Papa Bear. You got Mike Ditka. Mm-hmm. You had Lovey, which is, you know, great. So those three guys. But the Bears are one of the oldest franchises in the NFL, and you have only three guys of that. So.
0: And I was around for all those except Papa Bear, and by the end of Ditka, they were ready to get him out of here.
1: They were ready to get him out. It was 5 years too late for Ditka to get out.
0: His act had staled. They were not having success on the field. And then when they brought Coach Wanstead in, immediate
1: success.
0: Success defensively. Certainly they made the playoffs, whatever, and he was the hot candidate at that time. But yeah, and Lovey too. I mean, and I was covering the team at that time. I was at those games. I was at Halas Hall at those practices. And the knock on Lovey was, oh, well, he's defense only. And truly, I mean, we sat through some bad offense during those years. But that's why they couldn't wait to get rid of Lovey.
1: I will say, though, Ben does have a different feel than Lovey did.
0: 100%.
1: And I know I was a little bit of a youngster, not trying to age you, Mike. I'm just saying.
0: No, you're totally
1: fine. I was
0: 9 years
1: old when they went to the Super Bowl. But I will say that Ben does have a different feel because you feel the camaraderie, you feel the energy, and you feel the trust that this team has in Ben, and he already proved it last year. But like you said, like, yeah, I would guarantee you 90% of Chicago, like, is in Ben we trust, do whatever he says. If he wants a guy to go get in the draft, I trust that guy, even though if he's a bona fide bust or whatever.
0: Right.
1: It's full trust, full steam ahead, Ben Johnson we trust.
0: 100%. 312-644-6767 if you'd like to chime in or text in. Are your expectations any different, or are you, along with Grant and I, on the Ben Johnson in Ben We Trust bandwagon? But did he then also, and we could say this, that he did get out coached today. At least that is what I think. Certainly, Brian Flores had a nice day. But the larger overreaching question, do you think the Bears are overhyped? Because everyone, and this kind of goes back to the beginning of the season too, and into the offseason, you know, the preseason games and after last year's magical run, good, better, best, everything else that has happened here since Ben Johnson was here, are the Bears overhyped because of the star power of Ben, because of the star power of Caleb? Is this team not as good as we all think they are? I'm not saying they're not. I do still believe in Ben Johnson. I also think that this game should have been won today. We could all point out the plays, but I think there was some misuse of some of his personnel. Why in the world is the guy blocking Dallas Turner on the last play of the game our biggest target in the red zone? Why is Colston Loveland trying to block Dallas Turner on the last play of the game instead of running out to try to catch the game-winning touchdown? And I'm sure there's an answer to that, but I would like to know why. And Colston Loveland still, to look at his statistics, not that I'm necessarily saying this is all about stats, but for as dominant as he was down the stretch last year, he's got one catch for 3 yards on the season. Luther Burden, you remember the old we're buying stock in Luther Burden thing? I think we all remember that. Three catches for 32 yards after, I want to say, 5 or 6 catches last week.
1: I could double check for you.
0: I think it was 5 or 6 catches. It was a decent game, but he had the fumble last week. But my point being is that your passing game hasn't really gotten going. Last week, you really poured it on the ground. Today, again, a lot of your yards came on the ground. So Caleb was taking his checkdowns, but the downfield passing game wasn't necessarily that great. Let's put it that way. 312-644-6767 is our number. Let's get out to the phones. First up is James in Mount Vernon on Score Overnights. Hey, James.
2: Hey, good morning.
0: Morning.
2: It's been about 4 or 5 years since I called in to Score.
0: Well, we're glad to have you, James.
2: Well, I'm calling tonight in memory of my good friend Les Grubbs. I used to drive him nuts.
0: We love Grobber, Super Sky Point.
2: He was. Just kidding. What's the latest on Caleb Williams?
0: James, I think we lost you there, buddy. Said something about Caleb Williams, and then I lost him. So let's go on to Oak Forest. Ryan is up next on Score Overnights. Hey, Ryan.
3: Hey, Mike, what's going on?
0: So, no worries.
3: They say that when your weaknesses become a strength of yours, you become unstoppable. Jordan learning how to dribble, LeBron learning how to shoot threes, PCA learning peak discipline, DeAndre Swift learning how to break tackles. So I couldn't tell you any weaknesses there were last week other than how, like, Jalen Johnson gave up the most yards amongst all corners last week. Him and Tyreek had a rough go of it against Jalen Coker. I mean, they kept cheating routes. They yep. kept jumping the wrong way. So I was picturing Justin Jefferson to get 100. If you would have told me that he'd get held to three catches, 55, I'd say no way we lost. I mean, sometimes you just got to open your third eye. You got to be, whoa, everyone's taking the Bears team total over. What was it, like 28? That probably felt insulting to Ben Johnson. I was expecting 35. So it's like, oh, free money, everyone. Take the Bears point total. I guess there's no such thing as free money. I mean, I thought Baker Mayfield was going to show the Browns the meaning of respect, but they lost.
0: Yeah.
3: So you got to expect the unexpected, which is why I think we win with Tyson Bagent next week if he's the starter.
0: Well, I think, and Ryan, what do you expect from Bagent? Because, I mean, listen, we all saw the injury. I don't see, and I'm not a doctor, I don't see how Caleb plays, though, after what we saw with his hamstring. I mean, it certainly looks like we're going to have Bagent next week against Philly.
3: I mean, if anything, last year's game, I know it's a whole year, but, you know, it was the short plays. Like, we gashed him with 2 100-yard rushers, right? So Tyson Bagent might not be throwing the deep ball too much. And if we could just keep a good play count, like maybe 65 plays, 70 plays against the Eagles, I mean, they get gassed. We've seen it with Vic Fangio's defense.
0: Yeah, no, there's no doubt. And that was one of my favorite games. And, Ryan, we appreciate your call. That was one of my favorite games last year just because of the opposition. It was Black Friday, as I recall, on Thanksgiving weekend. You're there. Everyone's off for the holiday, right? Get to sit back and have some turkey hangover and watch the Bears. And they dominated that game. So the Bears are going to – listen, the Bears are going to need it. And Ryan just said it. You know, that's – if Bagent is the quarterback, although he certainly looked comfortable running the offense out there today, he made some plays. He also took the sack, obviously, that ended the game. But – His passer rating was actually a tick higher than Caleb's. So that's the way that had gone based on the statistics of the game. 5 of 9, 54 yards for Bagent. Caleb was 15 of 26, 138 yards. But he did have the pick in that first half as well. So it's going to be interesting. I think we are going to get Bagent next week based on Caleb's hamstring. It just doesn't look like that's something that you come back from right away. And you know, too, for a team with playoff aspirations that the Bears have, you're not going to rush Caleb back to where he can hurt himself even more. And especially because of how he uses his legs, Caleb is a guy that makes plays, gets out of jams. We've seen it time and again with his legs. If he doesn't have his legs under him, he's not going to be as effective, and I'm sure Ben doesn't want him in there, and the Bears brass don't want him in there if he's going to have limitations with his legs. 312-644-6767 is our number. We'll listen to Ben Johnson's postgame in a bit. We'll listen to some other sound from the Bears locker room as well. We'll continue to talk to you about this 9-3 loss. We have a text from the 630. Again, the text, same as the phone, 312-644-6767. Loveland and Roush, totally useless when it comes to blocking and should not be expected to block D linemen coming around the left side. Roush proved today he can't catch the football. I don't know necessarily about that, but Cole Kmet is their best tight end at blocking. I don't disagree with that. I think listen, and I don't pretend to know Sam Roush, so that's the other part of this, right? He made his first catch today.
1: It's a little harsh on a guy who's only playing his second game in the NFL.
0: Correct. So, and but the
1: in a downpour.
0: The one play was a touchdown, though, right? I mean, that was
1: you're talking about the catch over the middle.
0: The catch over the middle. Yes.
1: I don't know if it was a touchdown, but it was definitely catchable. But at the same time, like it wasn't a catch. So.
0: Right, no, and it got swatted out. It got kind of punched out. I get it. I'm just saying
1: that was just good defense.
0: It was good defense, but you look at it from the Bears' perspective, and that is a catchable ball that your tight end, hey, if that's Colston out there, if that's Cole out there, do they catch that ball? I think that's what our texter is referencing as well. Plus, we heard all about Sam Roush, and he's a pass-catching guy. He can also block. He's very skilled. He's super smart, right? I'm not picking, I guess I am in a way very, I am picking on Sam Roush. I'm not trying to say that he's worthless and we need to get rid of him or any of that. I'm saying give him a chance. But today, obviously, he stood out for the wrong reasons. And we saw the one on the blocked field goal, too. He is the kind of the wing out there. Did not move, really, until the Vikings player was already past him.
1: It's a learning moment.
0: Isaiah Rodgers, yep. And I heard, and I can't remember because I was listening to a lot of the postgame today. I think it was during our postgame, but I don't remember specifically where I heard it. But let's say it was Olin and Pat talking about it. How the Bears field goal team is taking way too long to execute their function. Everything is taking long. The snaps today were not great. The first field goal almost got blocked. In fact, I think Isaiah Rodgers got his tip of a finger on it, and it didn't alter the ball far enough. It still went in from 50 for Cairo Santos. But the second one, the one that did get blocked, as we're talking about, you know, he certainly made the Bears play for not chipping him, and that was Sam Roush. And that was the same. It was the same dude, Isaiah Rodgers, good old number two for the Vikings, that got around the corner there. 312-644-6767 is our number. We will continue to break down this Bears game. We want to hear from you. Open phones, 312-644-6767. Our phone lines will be open all night. We will read texts as well. We want to hear from you. We will hear from Ben Johnson and some others from the Bears locker room. But this is your show. It's interactive. It's Score Overnight. When we come back, we will discuss Caleb's injury. Continue to take your calls right here on Score Overnight. It's Mike Esposito on 104.3 The Score.
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0: takes the fake on the boot. Here comes Williams. Here comes Williams, tripped up though. Van Ginkel just barely got a piece of him, and he's in pain.
1: Yeah, I don't know if Van Ginkel touched him. It looked to me like he might have pulled up late.
0: Oh, that's even worse then.
1: Yeah, that's what it looked like. I was waiting to see him get up. But
0: oh, no.
1: This stadium is silent. He's done a lot of running today. He's bought himself a ton of time escaping pressure. You can just tell by the body language. He could tell something was wrong. So take a look here. He's going to keep this ball off the edge. He peeks Van Ginkel. He knows he has the corner. He points at Colson Loveland. Go block! And then just anytime you see pull up, you hate to speculate, but that's tough to see.
2: Greg Olson and Joe Davis on the call today on Fox TV. Welcome back, Score Overnights. Mike Esposito in for the Grobber today. Sky Point Grobber. Miss and love the Grobber, and we're doing this Score Overnight talking Bears with you here on 104.3 The Score. But I thought Greg Olson's analysis there was fantastic and really right on. A, if you've ever pulled your hamstring, you know that feeling. The second it happens, you feel it happen, right? I mean, it's one of those things, and you immediately, you know, you pull up lame. That's exactly what he said.
3: We're talking about Bears Eagles. E-A-G-A-L-E-S.
2: Thank you, Les. I appreciate that, Grant. That'll be Monday night. We'll undoubtedly hear lots of that, and that is certainly one of Grobber's greatest hits, and the Eagles are Monday's opponent. Next week, Monday Night Football, Bears and Eagles, as Les just explained to us. But the other part of this, which I think is lost, and Caleb, obviously, his health is number one. His health will determine this season, I think, right? 312-644-6767. Are the Bears going to be able to manage long-term, if this is a long-term thing, with Tyson Bagent? We would love your feedback on that. 312-644-6767. But the other part of this that I thought Greg Olson nailed, that was a touchdown, right? I mean, if Caleb doesn't pull his hammy, he's got Loveland out in front of him. He's rolling right. He's on the 5 or 4 yard, whatever the heck it is. He's walking into that end zone. That's a touchdown. And the Bears obviously lost 9-3. So, you know, draw your own conclusion as to how the game goes. You also had the other play, first drive of the third quarter, where Swift fumbled on the one, recovered by Minnesota. So that's two red zone inside the 10, inside the 5 possessions that resulted in 0 points for your Chicago Bears today. Highlights, by the way, courtesy of Fox TV, who aired the game today. But Grant and I were discussing this before the show. Grant Leader, our producer. The Bears had 14 red zone plays in this game. The Vikings had one.
4: Yeah, not good.
2: No, not good. And this is, and you know, when you look at, and this is why stats can be deceiving, and this is also why, and I heard Ben Johnson say this during one of his postgame hits, the team that won the turnover battle won this game. Minnesota won the turnover battle. They did not lose any turnovers. Carson Wentz fumbled once but recovered it. The Bears lost an interception from Caleb in the first quarter and lost the Swift fumble. 2-0 turnovers in favor of Minnesota in a 9-3 rainy, soggy, sloppy Soldier Field. That's enough. But if you look at the stats, both teams ran the ball okay. Minnesota only completed 11 passes. Carson Wentz was okay. I mean, it's not like he was a world beater, right? His QBR, his quarterback rating was 77.7. It's not like this was a, you know, vintage Patrick Mahomes performance from Carson Wentz. It's a shame that the Bears, in the biggest spots and in the tightest spots in the field, turn the ball over. 312-644-6767. We want to talk to you about the Bears' performance, but most specifically in this segment about Caleb's injury. Carted back to the locker room. There were pictures on Twitter. You heard reports of him walking around on his own power in the locker room. He addressed the team. He did not address the media, obviously getting hurt during the game. They did not bring him to the podium. I'm sure that would have turned into a free-for-all about what happened to his hamstring, which he doesn't have any of the answers now. This is not a, hey, the Bears are hiding Caleb. This is one of those, hey, they're going to do the imaging. They're going to see what the doctors think. And then I'm sure Ben Johnson will be telling us all about it tomorrow. And I'm also equally sure that we will be talking about it right here on 104.3 The Score on a Bears Monday. And we will also be talking about it all evening and into the morning hours before Haw and Peyton join us. We will be talking about it with you all the way through this morning. Haw and Peyton will have the pick six at 6, Olin Kreutz at 7, T.J. Edwards, Bears defensive star today, linebacker T.J. Edwards at 8, and Biggs Time with Brad Biggs from the Trib at 9. That is just on Haw and Peyton. Raheem and Grody and Spiegel and Holmes will have wall-to-wall Bears coverage as well. We want to hear from you. 312-644-6767. Your thoughts on Bagent, your thoughts on can the Bears win, and what was your reaction to the Bears' loss today? How did they lose this game? What, in your mind, were the keys to this ball game? Let's head out to the phones. Morton Grove, we've got Mark up on Score Overnights. Hey, Mark.
5: Hey, good morning.
2: Morning.
5: I spoke to Gabe last Sunday night. Very different evening.
2: Yeah.
5: This is my top five not list for Chicago Bears. Ben Johnson is a genius. Not. We have an incredible backup quarterback. Not. Our defense has learned a lot from last year. Not. Ryan Poles made all the right moves on the defense to shore it up and make us a championship team. Not. And Ryan Poles deserves his job for another 4 years. Not.
2: Well, Mark, on that list, I mean, we're definitely, and what do you think? So, and I'm assuming that Caleb is going to miss at least this next game. If you go into the Philly game, and not that the Eagles have been, you know, super dominant either, but do you think the Bears can win that game with Tyson Bagent as their starting quarterback? I think we lost Mark, but I would love to know that answer. 312-644-6767. Mark was a little hard on the defense there.

0: there. And I'm not saying they were perfect. They were far from perfect, but they didn't give up that many yards. Carson Wentz threw for only 143. Yes, they did give up a hundo to Aaron Jones. He got 105 yards on 23 carries. But overall, it was not a horrid defensive performance. They did not get any turnovers, which, as we saw, and they actually talked about this in the TV broadcast today, the Bears won last year with turnovers. Their defense won football games because of the turnovers they created. Today, the Bears lost the turnover battle. They didn't get any. Minnesota got two. Minnesota won the game. So that, to me, tells you all you need to know about, you know, the margin of error for the Bears defense. I didn't watch this game thinking, well, the Bears D just blew another one. I did think, and our caller in our last segment mentioned Jalen Johnson, not trying to pick on the Bears vet, but he's supposed to be your best defender, right? I mean, he's supposed to be your elite Pro Bowl cornerback. He's had a rough start. He's had a rough start to the season. It's not been great. He seems to be healthy. I thought Stevenson made some plays today. Stevenson also, by the way, hurt his hamstring in the second half of that ball game. So we'll see when they announce injuries tomorrow what happened. But Justin Jefferson only had 3 for 55. Not a huge day for them. The Vikings get 3 field goals on the day. So I don't think the defense was horrible. It wasn't great. They had 3 sacks. The Bears,
1: it was better than last week.
0: It was way better than last week, right? I mean, last week, as Grant Leader, our producer, who you just heard, and I were discussing in the first segment, last week you thought, we're going to have to win this game 59-50. Now, they won it 59-38 or whatever the Panthers ended up with, but the Bears gave up a ton of points and a ton of yards. And thankfully, Carolina could not stop them. Well, today you had a backup quarterback, and eventually you had both backup quarterbacks in for both teams, but Carson Wentz, veteran presence, once upon a time an MVP candidate, but now listen, you know, veteran backup, decent player, guy who you hope you can win with playing his game, but again, not vintage Patrick Mahomes, not vintage Aaron Rodgers, just a dude, right? Carson Wentz didn't beat you today. Aaron Jones had a nice game, but really it was the turnovers that got you. Looks like we have Mark back from Morton Grove. Mark joins us again here. Mark, good to have you back here. I wanted to ask you about Bajent, because that seems to be what the Bears will have going forward. Are you confident in starting a game with Tyson Bajent that the Bears would be able to beat Jalen Hurts and the Eagles?
2: I was up until today. I've seen his shortcomings. I've allowed for them and been impressed with his progress. But at this point, I think I'm going to guess here, and I think Ben Johnson's going to end up going over him and getting Case Keenum to do this next game.
0: Interesting.
2: I really do. I really do. He did the preseason. I thought Keenum had a better mastery of the offense. And, I like Bajent a lot, but I think I found out today he's going to be an excellent journeyman backup, and that's it.
0: Well, and that's what
2: I don't.
0: No, sorry, Mark. I was just saying that about Carson Wentz. That's why I felt so good going into this game. Not that Wentz is bad, but he's just a dude, right? He's a journeyman veteran backup, just like Case Keenum is, I guess, right? So if the Bears go in that direction, I don't know that I'm necessarily feeling too good about their chances against the Eagles, right?
2: Well, Carson Wentz is dead in the water on a rain-drenched field, but we couldn't make, you know, the rain was our 12th defender today, and we still couldn't turn the corner. Mm-hmm. I mean, here again, we'd like to talk nice about the defense, but that line is just a mediocre line. It's not a playoff-caliber defensive line. It's not. And I'm going to stop deluding myself along with Bears giving me the great story about what stadium we're going to build and where we're going to move to. But we still have a mediocre defense.
0: Yeah.
2: No matter how many of you call up tonight, we have a mediocre defense. We're not going to the Super Bowl with this version of the team. Not. Just not. That's my sixth not list.
0: Yeah, Mark, I'm glad we could add to your list here. But no, and I thought that too. Like, I'm like, Are we over?

0: genius to me anymore. He, like, I think his ego is so unbelievably involved that he goes left when you think he's going right. That's great. But the decisions he makes with what he has, sometimes, like you're saying, completely mystifies me what he's thinking. You've got two really good tight ends, and we were making this big deal about we need another great tight end over Cole Kmet, and we got him, and we're not using him. This is the Bears teams and organization I've always known.
1: All and the thoughts, and I don't agree with most of what you said there. I also think, and I still think highly of Ben Johnson. That will not change for one game.
2: Here we go, Mike. It's all the people are saying Ben Johnson's not a genius after one loss. Here we go.
1: No, but I literally, well, that's true. And this is, you know, this is overreaction. This is what happens. It's a week to week NFL year. We all thought the Bears were going to break the Broncos single season scoring record after putting up 59 last week. And now they have 62 after 2 weeks. And I don't think anyone thinks that anymore, right? So what overcorrection will we make next week? And it's the Bears schedule, not to get way too far ahead of ourselves here, but the Bears schedule, they have, today was a home game. Their next two are home games. So the Bears have three straight home games, Monday night against the Eagles on the 28th, and then home against the Jets. I'm sure looking at that leading up to the season, the start of the season, Bears fans probably thought 3-1 at least. Certainly they counted the Jets as a win. I'm guessing they counted at Carolina as a win, which it was. But I'm betting you money that people said, well, the home game with the Vikings, we'll win that one, right? In a perfect world, this would be 4-0 because your schedule gets a lot tougher after that. At Green Bay, at Atlanta, which Atlanta has not played well to start, but then the Patriots at Seattle. Those are going to be very tough games to close out October and roughly, let's call it, the first half of your season with New England and Seattle, the Super Bowl teams from last year. So the Bears, this is definitely a loss. If you look at the standings, of all things, the Vikings, who lost their quarterback, Kyler Murray, on, I don't know if it was the very first series of their season, but it was super early in.
2: It was the first series.
1: Okay. Kyler Murray has been out since
2: the second series, because he threw a pick on the first
1: there
2: play.
1: There you go. So he got you negative points for your fantasy team, and then he got hurt. So thanks, Kyler, for that. But the Minnesota Vikings, who are playing their backup quarterback, and as we just discussed with Mark, he's just a dude, right? It's Carson Wentz. It's not, you know, Kurt Warner coming off the bench to win the MVP award 25 years ago. He'll be on with Spiegel and Holmes, by the way, tomorrow, Kurt Warner, as will Jonah Jackson, the Bears' right guard. But the Minnesota Vikings are the only team in the division that's 2-0. The rest of the teams, including the Bears, are 1-1. The Lions are lucky to be 1-1. They got kind of gifted that game against New Orleans, and then they got blown out, not blown out, but they lost to Buffalo at Buffalo on Thursday night. The Packers squeaked one out today, and I think we heard from Wayne Larrivee coming in, or was that on the national show right ahead of us? I know I heard Wayne Larrivee.
2: Yeah, he always said, that's your dagger or something
1: there,
2: like
1: yeah.
2: That.
1: He gave us some Packers.
2: He gave us a dagger call.
1: Yes, Packers radio magic. But listen, my point being is that none of the NFC North teams have looked all that great. The Bears looked the best last week, right? I mean, offensively, for sure.
2: Sure. All around, though. Bit of a question.
1: No, well, and the caller's point about the defense is spot on. If you give up 39 points, 35 points, whatever, you're not going to win the Super Bowl with that defense. You're not. And I think, and again, this is maybe me reading too much into this, I felt like, after the Carolina game and the Bears put up all of those points, and they really did look unstoppable, and that could just be, you know what, there's no tackling in training camp anymore. Nobody plays defense. Nobody plays their starters. That was kind of like a shake the rust off kind of thing. So Carolina's defense didn't make any plays. The Bears' defense didn't make any plays, really. They both gave up a ton of points. But

0: if that's what it is, then that's what it is. But I feel like a lot of people thought after last week, at least in the circles I travel in and, you know, listening, talking Bears with everybody, the optimism was about as high as it's ever been, certainly since the Bears hired Ben Johnson. And I know the optimism was there after all the miracle finishes last year, only to have that disappointment in the loss to the Rams in the playoffs. And I know the expectations were high coming into the season, but to have high expectations for a team that won the division last year and then to score 59 in week one, I just felt like everyone was thinking, how deep are we going to run in the playoffs? Can we make the Super Bowl, right? I mean, these are aspirations that a team has with that type of firepower. And now I wonder how much those same people have hit the brakes. You have an injured quarterback. We'll see how long he's going to be out. I hope we find out more tomorrow. And we should find out more. I mean, the imaging will be there. I know the initial, and say what you will, you know, we have Florio on the station throughout the week. He is reporting, and I saw this on Twitter, I believe, but that there is hope in the building that it's a grade one strain, meaning the least severe, and that maybe that means it's not a long-term thing for Caleb. That is far from confirmed at this point. This is just what Florio is reporting.
1: It looked bad, but I'm told that there is optimism that it is not a severe injury. It could be as slight as a grade one. That's the lowest level hamstring injury, but they'll know more tomorrow when they do the MRI. I'm told that Caleb is in good spirits to attack the recovery, whatever it may be. He had a left hamstring injury, the other leg, at USC, so he's been through this before. The Bears host the Eagles next Monday night. It's Tyson Bagent if Caleb Williams can't go.
0: Always great stuff with Mike Florio. You hear him right here on The Score multiple times during the week. That was him on NBC tonight, and that was what I was referencing. So thank you, Grant, for pulling that while I was talking. And Florio's clearly talking to somebody in the building, right? So the Bears are optimistic, but not for sure, that this is hopefully a minor injury, but certainly any injury to a hamstring, to a guy like Caleb, who uses his legs as effectively as he does, and he did have to be carted off, although you did hear right there that Caleb is in good spirits and feeling optimistic, ready to attack whatever, you know, the rehab happens to be for a hamstring. But, I mean, again, anyone who's ever pulled a hamstring, you know what the rehab is for a hamstring. You have to... The muscle itself has to heal,
2: yeah,
0: right? I mean,
2: yeah. And then you and I were talking pregame. It's like, it's one thing to pull your hamstring and then rest it for like 2 weeks, but it's another thing to pull your hamstring and then go and try to play football at the highest level. Like, it's just your muscles are going to obviously react differently from somebody who just pulled it and then has to rest it up, ice it up, and then somebody who pulled it, rest it up, and then go out to play football,
0: right,
2: at the highest level.
0: 100%. And not to make cross sport references, but try to imagine. And I guess I am going to make this reference because, and they're pals too, PCA. Try to imagine PCA coming off of a hamstring injury. He may not be 100%, but he's going to try to gut it out and play through it. Well, that guy's game is built around, in a lot of cases, his speed.
2: Sure. And baseball, you probably aren't going to be playing baseball with a pulled hamstring.
0: No, you're
2: probably out for a good 4 to 5 weeks with a pulled hamstring.
0: You definitely are, and I know guys will play, you know, maybe they're 80%, 85%, 90%, whatever, but you're not going to be able to run full out, right? I know that's a lot of the coming back from injury, and that will be the same for Caleb because, and we see it game after game, he makes some unbelievable plays with his legs. If he can't make plays with his legs, then I'm not saying you don't want him out there, but I'm saying that you certainly don't want him hurting himself further. And if Caleb is put out there and he's not fully healed, he's going to hurt himself again, and then he's going to undoubtedly be out longer. So that, to me, is that's your calculus. And I'm sure with Caleb Williams especially, the Bears will err on the side of caution. They're not going to put him out there. They signed Bagent, you know, to the 2-year, I think it was $10 million on the extension because they believe they can win with him. Well, they're going to find out. And as our caller Mark had to say, you know, that was one thing that he felt pretty comfortable with. I know Bagent had a very nice preseason. Everyone looked very happy to have him in there.

0: I want to say the one game he was almost perfect on his passing, but he looked like he was executing the offense, had full command of the offense. There was no issues. He looked like he knew what he was doing and that the Bears could win with him. Well, you're going to find out. The Eagles come in. They're going to be 2-0. They won again today. Both of their games have been close, though. They've only outscored their opponents by a grand total of 6 points on the season, and yet they won both of those games. They've only scored 48 points total in two games. So the Bears outscored them in Carolina. The Eagles have only scored 48 points. They still have Saquon. They still have Devontae Smith. They still have Jalen Hurts.
1: Well, Saquon left the game in Tennessee today.
0: Okay.
1: Yesterday, actually.
0: I did not see that.
1: He could be on the injury list going into this game on Monday. You know, we don't know if he's going to be, you know, fully healthy or not, but it might be he might miss the game. You never know.
0: Right. And they do have A.J. Brown is gone. A.J. Brown is now hurt, but he's in New England. So your receivers are Devontae Smith. They still have Dallas Goedert, although I want to say he got hurt
1: today. Dallas Goedert also got hurt in the game, and he left.
0: It's been a crazy first few weeks for injuries. But anyway, that Eagles team coming in here, they're not the high power. If you're thinking Eagles and, you know, the A.J. Brown, Devontae Smith, Saquon, you know, the team 2 years ago that was scoring a million points and Saquon got 2,000 yards, whatever, this is not that team anymore. And the Bears beat the Eagles last year, but the Eagles have also found a way to win both of their games, too. So it's going to be a challenge, and it looks to be a challenge that Tyson Bagent is going to have to deal with. We'll find out more about Caleb Williams during Ben Johnson's availability tomorrow. I'm sure that will be front and center to all the questioning that Ben Johnson gets. It'll be a Bears Monday right here on 104.3 The Score. I will take you through to Haw and Peyton. They have the pick six at 6. Olin Krutz at 7. TJ Edwards, Bears linebacker at 8. Brad Biggs, Biggs time at 9. And guests and reaction and analysis throughout the day. Rahimi and Grody, Spiegel and Holmes. Live. Kurt Warner, Jonah Jackson. Lots of great stuff. Keep it right here on 104.3 The Score. When we return for hour two at Score Overnights, as we break down the Bears 9-3 loss to the Minnesota Vikings, we will talk a little bit about the Bears flag issues. And if it seemed to you, as it seemed to me, that the Bears were committing lots of penalties, we were all correct. And we'll talk about that next. We'll keep talking about Caleb. We want to talk to you. Open phone lines throughout the evening, throughout the morning, I suppose I should say. 312-644-6767. It's Mike Esposito on Score Overnights right here on 104.3 The Score.
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10: The Bears lose quarterback Caleb Williams to a hamstring injury in a loss to the Vikings. 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
12: Down, there's a flag down. It's a bullet for a first down into the hands of Colston Loveland. Gain of 15. Let's see what this call is. A lot of penalties on both sides in this game.
13: Illegal shift. Offense number 87. 5-yard penalty. Replay, first down.
12: Goes on Sam Roush, the rookie tight end. Well, it's going to be first down at the 16. Instead, they're all the way back to the 42. Williams tackled from behind as he throws it. Eric Wilson getting home.
14: it.
15: I don't think that ball reached the line of scrimmage. Yeah, that's going to be intentional grounding. So outside of the pocket, he's free to throw it away, but it has to go past the line of scrimmage. So that's what that light flag got dropped for.
13: Intentional grounding. Offense, number 18. The quarterback was outside the pocket, but the pass failed to cross the line of scrimmage. Loss of bounds is part of the foul. Still second down.
16: Highlights courtesy Fox TV. Lowlights in the case of the Bears. They lose 9-3 today. At Soldier Field, they lose their home opener. A sloppy, ugly game on a sloppy, ugly day. But a game that was very winnable for your Chicago Bears. It's hour two, Score Overnight. Mike Esposito in with you until Haw and Peyton this morning. Talking Bears, we want to be talking with you. Open phone lines throughout the evening, throughout the morning, 312-644-6767. So the Bears, you heard the penalties there, and I had forgotten. Poor Sam Roush, and not that it's poor. I mean, the day he makes his first NFL catch, he's probably going to want to, oh, first NFL catch. Well, that was today. And he made plenty of mistakes, including that penalty to offset Colston Loveland's 15-yard gain. You had the blocked field goal. You had the dropped pass down by the goal line. Not the greatest of days for Sam Roush, but and not to pile on to Sam Roush. We're talking about penalties right now, but that was certainly a drive filled with penalties. And you heard Greg Olson correctly diagnose the intentional grounding because Caleb was trying to throw it away. He was out of the pocket, but it didn't reach the line of scrimmage. So that is intentional grounding. 8 penalties, 58 yards, lots of mental mistakes. It seems like the Bears, and I don't know, and again, would love your thoughts on this. 312-644-6767. Lots of sloppiness, 2 turnovers today. The Bears need to play a stronger mental game, a stronger execution game in terms of how they go about their business. But the guys knew. I mean, and listen, here's Ben Johnson talking about how penalties affected this game.
17: With the penalties, is that possibly a byproduct of having a defense that shows you so many things in front? You guys are kind of just overthinking it and having a little bit of a lapse on what their particular responsibility is because they're so focused on everything that's happening in front of them at the line?
18: Yeah, well, it could be. We got to look at that because, I mean, we practiced a lot of this stuff throughout the week, and we didn't run into those issues. So we'll take a look at what it was that was a little bit off and what we'll get it cleaned up.
16: I was waiting for the we'll get it cleaned up there. We got it at the very end from Ben Johnson. I mean, it was noticeable. Let's put it that way, right? If you were watching the game, there was a ton of flags, and the Bears got 8 of those flags for 58 yards and nullified a few big plays like the Colston Loveland catch that we heard there in the run-up leading into the segment here. So the Bears penalized 8 times today. Certainly something that they want to clean up. And Luther Burden had this to say also.
19: If he's out for an extended period, what's the process here for you guys to turn the page quickly?
20: Got to get back to work. Go back to practice, look at the film, clean our stuff up, and get ready for next week.
16: All right, so generic answer from Luther Burden, but the emphasis for the Bears has to be on cleaning up the penalties. Turnovers have to be cleaned up as well. I think that we'll find out. I mean, listen, we'll find out about what Tyson Bagent can do and in terms of what Ben Johnson wants to do with Tyson Bagent in the passing game, because that is certainly going to be a thing that it could be multiple games. It's likely, think about this, if it's a pulled hamstring, it's likely to be multiple games with Tyson Bagent. You know, this could be anywhere from 4 to 8 weeks. If it's less than that, wonderful. I hope it's not 4 to 8 weeks, but it's a pulled hamstring, right? As we were talking about in the last segment, I mean, that's not something that you just automatically quickly come back from.
21: Yeah, even if it's a grade 1 or even a grade 2, you can still miss multiple weeks. And I know everybody's going, oh, he can only miss one game, or maybe two. He can potentially miss 4 games. And yes, they're playing the Jets, you know, in that, you know, kind of confine of that 4 games or whatever. They also have the Packers in that schedule as well when they go to Lambeau for that game as well. So important games coming up. And you also said it too, like, do you want Caleb Williams at 75%?

0: going back on the field with a chance to re-injure himself again. You do want him to be Jaden Daniels last year, where he's coming back with the knee injury, with the hamstring injury, comes back and gets hurt again. He got hurt three times last year.
1: Yes,
0: and
1: he
0: got hurt
1: did.
0: Again yesterday, too, against
1: yes,
0: the Cowboys. So you don't want that. You don't want that to happen to Caleb.
1: That was another one of those, why did they show the replay of that when you got to see his elbow kind of pop out of its...
0: And Brady said a word we can't say on air.
1: Yeah. That was very nice of him. No, and listen, and this is... It's part of football, clearly. Injuries, I mean, literally from the very go, from the jump. It could be anything. It could be practice. You know, a guy can pull his hamstring or twist his ankle or whatever on, you know, off-season, you know, just helmets and shoulder pads, whatever. It can happen. And Caleb has been remarkably durable so far in his Bears career. You know, we just talked about Jaden Daniels and all the injuries he's had in the same kind of time frame. He had the magical rookie season, did Jaden Daniels, and then since then he's been hurt. He's been hurt a lot, and he got hurt again today / yesterday. Sorry, I keep saying today as in present tense, but yesterday, Sunday, at Dallas, Jaden Daniels got hurt again. Well, Caleb Williams got hurt yesterday. But a hamstring is, depending on the severity, it's not a quick comeback. It's not something where you can just bounce back from. Because as we mentioned in the last segment, you're not going to run 60% of Caleb Williams out there if his hamstring is still tender and still subject to further re-injury. You're going to want to make sure, based on how he uses his legs, that he is able to use his legs without worrying about injuring himself again, right? So I am sure they will err on the side of caution with Caleb Williams. 312-644-6767. We have a lot of texts to get to. We'll read some of them now. Would love to talk to you as well here on Score Overnights. 312-644-6767. Your thoughts on the Bears? They have to clean up their penalty issues today. What one or two things would you like to see them really work on and try to clean up before the Eagles game next Monday night here at Soldier Field? Monday Night Football for the Bears and the Eagles. On the text line, and appreciate the kind words, 312 texter at Pilsen, making this a nightly thing. Glad to be listening in. How is this working? We're doing Score Overnights every Bears post game. So Bears played yesterday. You're going to get a full Score Overnight tonight, and you will do that for all of the Bears games throughout this season. We are live and local, trying to be as live and local as always. That's the important part of the Score, what we have always been here in the Chicagoland area. So glad to be doing that, and glad to be pumping through your radio there in Pilsen. Appreciate that. A 906 texter, I think this is sticking up for Ben Johnson. So just think Dan Campbell was in tears for the simple fact that Johnson was not there coaching. I remember that fondly, and I think, listen, this is not a, you know, let's get rid of Ben Johnson show. We're not ready for that. We have not gone that far. I don't think anyone thinks that. But the question has to be asked, because I do think this was not Ben's finest hour today. And I'm sure there's more that goes into it. You know, they put up only 3 points. There was a lot of mistakes. There was mental mistakes. There was the penalties, which is what we're talking about. I'm sure he'd like to have a few play calls back. And clearly, you know, Swift fumbling on the one is not his fault. You know, Caleb pulling up lame as he's about to run in for a touchdown, not his fault. But I'm sure there are plays and calls that he would love to have back. But listen, and we talked about it all week leading up to the game about Brian Flores and what a great DC he is and how he really keeps you on your toes. I know they said during the TV broadcast today that Flores was blitzing like 80% of the time. Something ridiculous, right? Where the NFL average is like 25-30%, and Flores was blitzing like 80% of the time, and you saw it. And Joe Davis and Greg Olson documented a lot of it on some of the replays. You know, they'd line 7-8 guys up on the line, and sometimes they'd bring them, and sometimes they'd drop guys. And, you know, trying to deal with that and trying to handle the adjustments that go with that type of defense, it's not an easy thing, right? I mean, that is why he is one of the best in the business, Brian Flores, I'm talking about, with that Minnesota defense. And you also had some of his defenders making plays. Dallas Turner was all over the field today. The defensive lineman slash pass rusher, whatever, they were very much having big problems with Dallas Turner. And I mentioned in the last segment, you know, that was part of my I was very perplexed as to why you had Colston Loveland blocking Dallas Turner on the last play of the game when, A, no offense to his blocking abilities, I know he can block, but why are we putting our best big target pass-catching tight end guy blocking the guy who's been in the backfield all day? Why don't we actually have, like, one of our linemen, like your left tackle, block that guy? Just a thought, or get some help out there and chip him, but why is Loveland not in the pattern? But you had Dallas Turner, you had others on that Minnesota defense making plays, right? They had a lot of guys out there that you noticed. Isaiah Rogers, a good old number two for the Vikings, was out there making plays. He blocked the field goal as well. Byron Murphy had the pick. Dallas Turner, outside linebacker, but you know, plays all over that pass rush. Van Ginkel, his name was all over the telecast today. Medalists. You had a lot of different things, a lot of different players making things happen for that Vikings defense. And the Bears, penalty-wise, did not help themselves. They really didn't. 312-644-6767 is our number. If you'd like to jump in, we'd love to talk to you. Score Overnight's talking Bears, talking the loss to the Vikings, and next week against the Eagles, Caleb's injury, and Tyson Bagent. We'll have to get check in with David Haugh. I'm sure he'll have the Bagency open for business this morning, because he's going to need it to be open for business this morning, because it's going to be, barring a miracle healing of Caleb Williams, it's going to be Bagent against the Eagles next Monday night. 224 texter Kevin from Lakewood, appreciate you texting in. Do you think the Bears will consider changing out of the natural grass in the stadium to the synthetic turf to avoid grass ruts and rough terrain? Not in Soldier Field. Soldier Field.
0: It's worked so well in MetLife.
1: Yeah, no, Soldier Field will not. I have no clue what they plan to do in whatever new stadium they build. The thought would be, I am sure, especially if it's got a roof on it, that they have the synthetic turf. It's just logical that it would not be natural grass if you're going to have a roof on top of it.
0: Well, it works in Arizona. You know, they roll in the grass and it's natural turf. And yeah, the Super Bowl with the Chiefs and Eagles, you saw Mahomes tripping and sliding all over the grass, but that was just a one-time thing. Usually that surface is pretty dang good.
1: Yeah, and that's, you know, remains to be seen. But as long as they're in Soldier Field, no, I think they're not going anywhere with that grass. And obviously, listen, it was a very dreary day today. It had rained for like 24 hours. The ground was clearly very wet. The footing was not great. And we saw that reflected in the football that was played. Unfortunately, we saw Caleb get hurt, you know, leg injury. And who knows if some of that is tied to the terrain and, you know, how he was running on that grass and everything. But I think overall, and I did see a joke, which I admittedly laughed at, for all the for those of us that are sick of the stadium conversation, the joke going around, and again, I think it was on Twitter, but wherever it was, hey, Indiana, you still want this team? You can have them, right? Ha ha, funny. That was kind of the joke after the loss, but I think that's just with the stadium people getting tired of it. So I think at this point, and here's a good one too. I agree with this from the 312 texter. This guy says, hey, Mike, I think everyone has to slow their roll on good or bad on the Bears at this point. Just hope Caleb is okay. I think that's fair. I think the great thing about the NFL, and we all care so very much about it, and we are all Bears fans here listening on the Score, right? I mean, that is, I shouldn't say we're all, but most of us are Bears fans listening on the Score. Live and die with the Bears for these 17 regular season games and then hopefully playoff games, right? Is that one week you could be on top of the NFL world and, you know, we're the next big thing and Caleb's going to be the MVP and we're going to score 600 points and blah, blah, blah, blah, blah. And that was last week. This week, Caleb's hurt, Ben stinks, and we only score 3 points.
0: It's a roller coaster, Mike.
1: It's a total roller coaster. It's part of the fun. This is why, and not to get too personal with all of you, but this is literally why I don't gamble on football. Because, and everyone's like, oh, well, you should be able to, you know, you should be able to win money. You work for the score, right? I mean, you know what you're doing. Yes, but it's not logical, right? I mean, logically, the Bears in their home opener against a team with a backup quarterback should have won today. And this is why I don't bet on games, because I would have lost today. And trust me when I tell you that back in the day, I did lose, which is what soured me on the whole thing. Fantasy, thankfully, fills that need for me in terms of having interest in the games and the players and whatnot. But, and again, I'm only saying that to reinforce just the absolute randomness of the NFL season and of football in general, and just all of the different things that we deal with throughout the course of an NFL season. Like, if you watched games last week, outside, you know, there are some of them are predictable. I'm going down some of the scores from today. Carolina just blasted Atlanta. Atlanta looks really bad. The Vikings, did you have the Bears getting only 3 points today? I know I didn't. I know you didn't. The Eagles barely beat. They needed a late touchdown to beat the Titans. New England almost shut out Pittsburgh, but they dominated that game. The Packers had to come from behind to beat the Jets in OT. The Browns. How about the Browns? The Buccaneers are 0-2 because they lost at home to the Browns. I know you didn't have that one on your bingo card either. The Ravens lost at home to the Saints. The Bengals won in Houston. Houston, who was a Super Bowl darling in the offseason because they have a great defense. The Bengals beat them at home. Denver bounced back. The Raiders, Kirk Cousins, ladies and gentlemen, is 2-0 as the starting quarterback for the Raiders. Dallas drilled Washington. Seattle big over the Cardinals. My point being is this, right? Just when you think you know what's coming, you don't know what's coming, because that's the NFL. That is why it is as popular as it is. That is why there's all of the various fantasy leagues and survivor pools and gambling, different things that people do with football, because it's fun and it's unpredictable. There is no sure thing in the NFL. There's just not. So when you thought the Bears were a sure thing after Carolina last week, think again, folks, because after a opening of the game when they each team exchanged field goals, it was 3-3. That was most of the scoring of the game. The only other points scored were two more field goals, one in the second, one in the fourth by the Vikings. Which is, it's disappointing, because the Bears had this game. If they just cash in their opportunities in the red zone, I'll repeat it again because it's a fantastic stat. And there it is. Red zone plays. Bears 14, Minnesota 1. They ran one play in the red zone and they won the game. 312-644-6767. We'd love to talk to you about this Bears loss to the Minnesota Vikings today. Are the Bears overhyped after that loss today, that disheartening loss today? Have the Bears been overhyped? Have we been gotten ourselves too worked up, too excited about this Bears team after last year and heading into year two with Ben Johnson? That is certainly a question I would love to know on your side. I'd also love to know what your expectations are for Tyson Bagent, because, and you heard Luther Burden, we played the cut coming in, didn't say a whole heck of a lot, but basically, yep, watch the film, next man up, we'll get Tyson in there and, you know, take it from there. But that is, you know, and you saw Bagent in the offseason, in the preseason, and even today, he hit some passes, he hit some nice passes, but he's not Caleb, and I don't think he's got the mobility that Caleb has either. He's a good backup quarterback. We'll find out how good, and we'll find out what he can do with more playing time. But we started this segment talking about penalties. The other thing I want to find out from you, and I don't know enough about Garrett Bradbury to know that I'm ready to completely flip the switch on him, to turn the page, so to speak, to Logan Jones, who you spent a second round pick on. But it was another sloppy day for Bradbury, who kept showing up for the wrong reasons. Penalties. And he was noticed for the wrong reasons. That was, you know, and you knew the Drew Dahlman loss last year was going to be a big thing. Garrett Bradbury, noticeable for the wrong reasons again today. And you have a second rounder that you obviously like. I would be curious to see if that is a change that is made. I don't know. I know nothing. I haven't seen anything. This is just me thinking aloud. Is that it hasn't been the strongest first few games for Garrett Bradbury, and you spent a second-round pick on Logan Jones. And I just don't know that how long you leave him on the bench, especially if you're not getting what you thought you would be getting from Bradbury. Just a thought, because the offensive line play, too, and we had how many left-tackle discussions did we have in the offseason with Braxton Jones?
0: How many candidates for left-tackle?
1: We had a lot of how many candidates for Chicago mayor? How many candidates for Bears left tackle? I think they're equal. There's like, you know, 20 candidates running for both. But Braxton, he's been okay. I mean, he had a penalty today. I don't think anyone ever thinks he's going to be the greatest left tackle around. I think as long as he's steady, that's okay. But I don't know. I still wish they would have addressed it. But offensive line-wise, because the run game is such an important part of Ben Johnson's offense, you would think that left tackle would have gotten more of a look. And maybe it did. Who knows how their draft boards go? Who knows what their free agency plans were? They could have had it all set up and then gotten surprised by how something happened. Certainly none of us saw them drafting Sam Roush in the third round. But, you know, and again, they took Logan Jones in the second, a center. Well, they already had Bradbury, right? So you either want Logan Jones, because normally a second round pick, you're going to come in and immediately start, right? So they spent their first rounder on Thieneman, who looks like a good pick. Everything seems to be on the up and up with him. He has made plays for you in both games already. But your second-round pick, Logan Jones, hasn't seen the field, and your third-round pick, unfortunately, cost you today with some plays, right? So to the texters who are asking about Ryan Poles, yeah, I mean, that's fair. It's certainly fair to question some of the draft decisions based on some of the outputs. Now, Malik Muhammad, the fourth-rounder, has come in and make plays, and I think, you know, overall, if you're judging Ryan Poles, you certainly would look at the Caleb trade, the DJ Moore trade, and all the different things that Poles has done, the good and the bad. I mean, you talk about left tackle. Karana Amagaji was a third-round pick. He's not even on the team anymore, right? He's clearly was not the answer at left tackle. They cut him.
0: Mike, I heard one time, if you look back at all the draft classes for Ryan Poles, and you look at the day three, and there's a lot of day three picks, because mm-hmm. that's the most rounds you have yep. out of the days. Is there somebody that like really sticks out to you? And honestly, if you go back and look at his tenure from, you know, being hired in, I think, 22, yeah, right after Ryan Pace, the day three draftees for Ryan Poles aren't as big hits as most people will think they would be.
1: I have the Bears draft history here. I am calling it up as we speak. The only one I can think of off the top of my head is Menungai from last year.
0: Yeah, okay, Menungai counts.
1: That one immediately pops into my head, so I have it here. So his first draft was 22, and that was the Kyler Gordon, Jaquan Brisker draft, but that was also...
0: He didn't have a first-round pick because of the Fields trade.
1: And that was also Velus Jones in the third round. Whoops.
0: Whoops.
1: Braxton Jones,
0: serviceable.
1: We just mentioned.
0: Serviceable
1: left tackle that they've had on the cheap for this whole time. He was in the fifth round. Looking at the rest of the names, you're not going to recognize Elijah Hicks is still on the team, right?
0: Yeah, he's still on the team.
1: Trenton Gill punts, but not for the Bears. And Doug Kramer, most famously for the fumble at the goal line
0: in Washington
1: last year. Yeah,
0: yeah.
1: Uh-huh.
0: Two years ago.
1: Thank you. So that's it from that draft. From 23, this is the Darnell Wright draft. Jervon Dexter and Tyreek were in the second round. Darnell Wright, A plus, right? Great right tackle. Dexter, you traded. Stevenson remains to be seen. Zach Pickens no longer on the team. Roschon Johnson, backup running back. But your day threes are all gone, to your point. Everyone from round five and below is gone. 2024, your day threes. This was the Amagaji draft. It's Caleb Rome, Amagaji in the third. Torrey Taylor, you took a punter in the fourth, which...
0: That's okay.
1: You can argue with that either way, right?
0: Yep.
1: Austin Booker, who had a sack today, is still on the team in the fifth round.
0: I will say this. Fans really want Austin Booker to turn into like DeMarcus Ware. And every preseason, we're all talking about Austin Booker, and then he ends up getting two sacks on the season. That's all I'm going to say. I think he's supremely talented. It's just he's either getting hurt or he's not getting enough playing time and he's barely seeing the field.
1: And it's his third season, right? I mean, he's not a star player.
0: But I'm just saying, like, they talk about him like he can be DeMarcus Ware.
1: He's not, and he won't be. But, he's a role player. Will he be if he's just a pass rush specialist, great. Don't play except third down and get some sacks. Wonderful. You'll have a spot in this league for a long time. I don't think we're there yet with him. I really don't. Last year's draft, Loveland, Burden, Trapillo up top. Great. Shamar Turner is on the team. He's barely played, right, with injury. Is Ruben Hippolyte still on this team in the fourth
0: round?
1: Yeah,
0: he was hurt last
1: Injured.
0: Year, too.
1: Yeah,
0: he's
1: hurt
0: again.
1: He
0: spent a lot of time on the IR.
1: Zay Frazier, not on this team. Luke Newman, I think, is a backup offensive guard.
0: It was weird because he got drafted and then he left the team for personal reasons. And I don't know if he's even back yet, too.
1: I think he's gone. And then Menungai was your home run, almost 1,000 yards as a rookie, as a seventh rounder. And I think, and again, I have no way of knowing, we're not in the war room, whatever, but I really think they wanted Travion Henderson in the second round, and then New England snuck ahead of us and took him. And after that, they just kept waiting and waiting and waiting. And they, to their credit, seemingly have hit a home run in the seventh round with Kyle Menungai.
0: Yeah, but if you think about it, Swift and Henderson in the same backfield, that sounds pretty cool.
1: There's no doubt. It sounded great. Well, and that's why Luther Burden's on the team, right? Because that's who they drafted. So,
0: of the day three picks, you got Taylor, Austin Booker, Menungai.
1: Yes.
0: And then after that...
1: Well, we're waiting for Jordan Vandenberg. You know, remember preseason...
0: he's another guy that gets hyped up like DeMarcus Ware.
1: So your fourth rounder this year was Malik Muhammad. We've seen him making plays. Keyshawn Elliott, linebacker from Arizona State, was in the fifth. I can't recall him doing anything at this point. And then Vandenberg, who you see out there, but I mean, he hasn't popped yet.
0: We're still two games in, so we'll see.
1: Correct.
0: But, yeah.
1: But you're 100% correct. If you look at overall, there's plenty of star power in some of these draft picks. Although picking first overall with Caleb, I mean, that's kind of easy, right? Anyway, we'll dive more into this as we go forward. But it's definitely interesting. And to the people who want to bring Ryan Poles into this discussion, you absolutely can. Next up on Score Overnights, we're going to talk a little bit about the defense. Are you happy with what you saw in terms of improvement-wise from Dennis Allen's defense today? Did you think this was a good enough effort from the Bears D to win the game? It's a lot to unpack, especially after they gave up almost 40 to the Panthers last week. But we will do that next, and we want to talk to you at any time throughout the morning. 312-644-6767. It's Mike Esposito, Score Overnights. Right here on 104.3 The Score.
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4: 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I gotta be honest, that's not Caleb Williams.
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14: Man in the NFL uses that speed to blur off of the edge and block the Santos field goal.
1: Isaiah Rogers blocking the kick. That's one that will go on the Sam Roush do not watch list as he was playing the wing there on the left where Rogers came from, and he did not move. And I'm sure that there were circumstances as to why he did not move, but he didn't move. He didn't touch Isaiah Rodgers. Rodgers, unfortunately, touched the ball. And that was that. That was one of the down plays, courtesy of Fox TV right there. As the Bears lost to the Vikings 9-3. So to open their season, the Bears are 1-1, and they start preparing for the Eagles, who will be in town for Monday Night Football a week from today. Bears and Eagles at Soldier Field. It's Mike Esposito. I'm here with you until 5 a.m., taking you right up to Haw and Peyton. And the guys will have a full Bears show for you today. Pick 6, Olin Krutz at 7, TJ Edwards at 8, Biggs Time with Brad Biggs at 9, Rahimi and Grody, Spiegel and Holmes, Bears wall to wall all day long. We will have it for you right here on 104.3 The Score. But today's game brings it up as was the Bears start overhyped. Did the 59 points kind of paint over some of the difficulties that they had last week? You know, maybe some of the defensive struggles, which is what we led to coming into the segment. How did we feel about the Bears D today? How did we feel about Dennis Allen's unit and how they did things against the Vikings on Sunday? 312-644-6767. We'd love to hear from you. Not able to close the door on the Vikings. They gave up 37 to Carolina, although Carolina scored a ton of points again today. So maybe the Panthers are for real. Maybe Bryce Young, you remember all the Bryce Young is a bust stuff? Maybe Bryce Young is not a bust. We'll find out. 312-644-6767. We want to talk to you. We're going to head out to Wisconsin, and Zach joins us now on Score Overnights. Hey, Zach. Zach, are you there? Well, Zach was there, but he's not there anymore. We wanted to talk to Zach, but maybe he'll call back. 312-644-6767 is our number. Talking about the Bears defensively, what is your confidence level in this defense? And Grant, I'll throw this to you as we start. 9 points is not bad. Again, you're facing Carson Wentz today and a Vikings offense that was not necessarily super potent, but I think certainly was better, right? It was certainly better than what it was last week.
0: Yeah, absolutely. It was better, but I think the weather had to play a factor in this game because obviously it's not, I'm not going to say it was, you know, bright and sunny 75 in Carolina, Charlotte, you know, last Sunday, but it definitely, you know, the weather had to play a factor into why this game was so low scoring. And, I guess Will Riker had the advantage over Cairo Santos today, so that's kind of how the ball dropped today.
1: Yeah, well, and I agree, and this is not necessarily defensive, but more special teams. And I would love to hear the, you know, Richard Hightower explanation for some of this. Is what happened on the block field goal, and maybe it's a simple Sam Roush didn't see that the ball was snapped or didn't hear that the ball was snapped and thus didn't move. And unfortunately for him, Isaiah Rodgers did. But it certainly seems the Bears' field goal unit seems to be sloppy because Rodgers almost got the first one. I think he did get a finger on it. But it was not enough to affect the kick enough to where it was going to miss. But he almost got the first one, and he did get the second one coming off the same spot. And Greg Olsen said it on the telecast. It's one of the fastest guys in the league, etc. But still, that should be once in a blue moon that you get a kick block. They almost had two blocked out of two today.
0: Well, you remember Will Blackman blocked the game sealing kick last year in Las Vegas.
1: Yes.
0: That got him to a win.
1: Huge
0: one play. Of the many miracles that the Bears were able to pull off last year.
1: Yep.
0: So, yeah, I guess the fortunes weren't going for the Bears this time around. And also, if you look at the time of possession between the two teams, you don't see like a marginal gap between the two. Like you'll see like all Minnesota had, you know, 36 minutes worth of, you know, the total time spent, because honestly, if you look at both of them, it's 27-32 Bears favored there. So it's just like, it's really like they both had their chances. They both had many possessions offensively.
1: No doubt. And they both ran the ball. Running the ball was their most effective offense. Aaron Jones had 23 carries for 105 yards. He was certainly the bell cow for the Vikings, for the Bears, the three-headed monster of Swift, Menungai, and then Caleb had five carries for 42 yards, which he's always so effective with his legs. We saw him score in Carolina, and then obviously today, before the injury anyway, had five for 42, but both teams –

0: I'll tell you, only because you're not scared. You know, a victory's great, but you don't hype it. Throw it away, forget about it. Next game. Now, we knocked the Packers out last year, which is great, but they also knocked us out the past 20 years. You know? So until we match that record, we don't brag. And then the first game was great, but we hyped that really hard, and all of a sudden, now we fall flat in our faces and score 3 points and get your quarterback. I mean, don't get so ahead of yourself, you know? Build a program. Don't brag. Don't boast. And when you got something to say, finally, then you say it. I mean, when your career's over, you win a trophy, put it in the closet, dust collector.
1: Yep.
0: Best game counts. You got to build.
1: Appreciate that, Marcus. We appreciate the call. Yeah, I wonder if they were reading a little too much of their own press clippings or if they had heard a little too much about how great they were after the Carolina thing. Either way, I would have loved to have seen more of the ground game that we had seen down in Carolina. And they did it to some extent, and they really started the second half with it and went down the field with it. And then I really feel like that swift fumble on the goal line, of course, it's a huge play, and it resulted in a turnover, but I feel like the momentum shifted there, too, in terms of just the overall feeling and play of the game. The Bears seemingly had Minnesota on their heels. That play changed the trajectory of the game, in my opinion. 312-644-6767 is our number. Again, interactive throughout the morning. We want to talk to you. We'll take as many calls as we can. We head on out to Rockford now, and Brad joins us on Score Overnights. Hey, Brad.
2: Hey. So during the game, they showed Johnny Morris, who's the Bears' all-time leading wide receiver yardage
1: yep.
2: ever. He's 90 years old. So it made me research who's the oldest living NFL veteran. The answer was Rosie Grier. Rosie Grier is 94 years old.
1: Okay.
2: And it showed, you look at Rosie Grier, he literally tackled Sirhan Sirhan after he shot Bobby Kennedy.
1: That's right. I do remember that.
2: Oh, I didn't know that was like well known.
1: I remember reading that now that you're saying it though, Brad. I wouldn't have pulled that out of thin air, but after you said it, I'm like, oh yeah, I did remember seeing that. No,
2: I was just researching it, and so the Johnny Morris, the Bears leading, 90 years old, and
1: right.
2: Did you know Rosie Grier was the oldest living NFL?
1: I did not. Veteran? Although I did not know that, Brad. I did see Johnny Morris on the telecast today. He actually looks great considering he's 90 years old, right? Don't you think so? Brad hung up. Well, thanks, Brad. I thought, yes, to talk about that briefly, Johnny Morris was at the game. He is the Bears. He is still the Bears' all-time leading receiver. And I I remember the comment now because it was after they drafted Rome Odunze. And we had him on. I can't remember which show it was, but we had him on here on the Score, of course. And the guys were telling him like, hey, the Bears all time receiving record, it's Johnny Morris. And they told him it's only 5,059 yards. And he was like, wait a second, like forever, like all time 5,059 yards. And it's like, yeah. So I'm going down here. The top, Johnny Morris is first, Harlan Hill, Alshon Jeffrey needed one more year as a Bear and he would have passed Johnny Morris, but he didn't get it. 4,549 yards for Jeffrey. The great Walter Payton, fourth. Ditka, fifth. You have Johnny Morris, Harlan Hill, Walter Payton, and Mike Ditka in four of your top five. And no offense to any of those players. You have Hall of Famers in there and probably the best football player ever in Walter. But those guys haven't played football actively in 30. I mean, Walter retired almost 40 years ago.
3: I found the clip. It was when Rome got drafted in 2024. It was Parkins, yes, and Spiegel.
1: Okay, so Grant, thank you. Parkins and Spiegel, Rome Odunze talking about the Bears' all-time receiving record.

0: I don't have the clip.
1: Oh, you don't have it.
0: I'm just telling you where it's from.
1: Thank you. Oh, I'm sorry. I thought Grant had the clip.
0: No.
1: That's what it was. And he was making a joke of it, like, what? It's only 5,000 yards? What are you talking about? But that's just what it is. And I'm looking for active. DJ Moore was at 3,012 yards. He's obviously gone. Cole Kmet, ladies and gentlemen, your active Bears receiving leader is Cole Kmet, 2,974 yards. So, yeah, I mean, you got some work to do here. Roma Dunze, Luther Burden. Roma Dunze has 1,447 yards. He needs a bunch of 1,000-yard seasons, which I don't know if he's pacing or to get, but that is just bizarre. 312-644-6767 is our number. Let me digress away from Bears all-time receivers and get out to the phones where Mike joins us from the road. Hey, Mike.
2: Hey, guys. How are you doing?
1: Doing good. How are you?
2: Good. Hey, one thing I can take away from yesterday's game, and you look at last year's game from the playoffs against, I believe it was the Rams. When we're out there, we're down 6-3. We need to get the field goal. We got to tie the game. We got to move on and tie the game and at least be tied up to go to overtime if possible. We're killing ourselves leaving the points on the field. Ben Johnson made a bad call. The other thing that I'm seeing is we got to run the ball. We got the backs to do it.
1: Yeah, Mike, I agree with you. I thought the Bears looked the best and they were most effective today when they were running the ball. I thought that first drive in the second half, that looked like the Bears, right? That's what we saw last week. That's what we saw when they were able to march up and down the field running the football. And at their best last year, when they were able to get that running game going, that is when they looked the most dominant. So I'm totally with you on that. And I agree, like, let's not... I know Ben Johnson is known for all of his innovations. I know he's a risk taker. I know he wants to go for it on fourth down all the time. But let's also make the smart football play, right?
2: And the other thing is that, you know, you can look at last year's games and play from behind, and we won some games that we weren't supposed to win, but you can't do that all the time.
1: Yeah, there's no doubt. I mean, today was one that was, I mean, and Mike, we appreciate your call. Thank you for making it and drive safely out there. Today was a very winnable game. And when you're looking at however this season ends up going, when you're looking at games that swung the course of your season, especially because it's a division game and it's a home game against a very beatable Vikings team playing with their backup quarterback, and you only gave up 9 points. I want to play, I've got a few cuts here from Grady Jarrett talking about, number one, the defensive performance compared last week to this week's defensive performance, Grady Jarrett.
3: Just working, having a good week of preparation. I think Coach gave us a really great plan going into this game. And I think we played physical up front, and we were sticky in coverage for the most part. I think we had a good showing today, something to definitely build off of. But like you said, definitely want to win. But I'd be remiss to not acknowledge the growth that we had this week.
1: Yeah, so progress, definitely. 9 points is, I mean, any game you give up 9 points, you should win, right? In today's NFL, that's got to be a win, right?
0: You would think you would believe it.
1: You would. If you had told me, and again, why I don't bet on games, if you had told me heading into this game that the Bears were only going to give up 9 points, I would have bet the farm on the Bears, right? And I would have lost. And you would have lost. And that's why I don't know what I'm doing when it comes to gambling. One more from Grady Jarrett, though, before we get ready for our next segment. We all saw the rain. We saw what it did on the field. We saw the difficulty specifically on a few of the throws gripping the football. We saw Caleb's interception sail on him over Luther Burden's head. It was eventually then picked off by Byron Murphy. But here's Grady Jarrett talking about the weather today at Soldier Field.
3: Definitely played a major factor, rain from beginning to end. So obviously a lot of run plays. So it was, I mean, it definitely affected both teams. So we just had to adjust and play the game according to what the weather allowed. And, I mean, it was a hard fought game, division game, a good opponent. We a good team. I mean, it was a heavyweight fight today, and we came up a little bit short.

0: And at the end of the day, a lot of things that we fell short on is in our control. So that's a good positive. And so I'm excited about the growth that we had this week. Obviously, we did want the win, but there's a lot of good things to come from this. And I got faith in all these guys. So we're going to go back to work and do what we need to do.
1: Got to get back to work. We'll hear from Ben Johnson again tomorrow afternoon. We'll break it down here on The Score, the Spiegel and Holmes show tomorrow afternoon, 2 to 6. Kurt Warner will be on. Jonah Jackson will be on. The guys will have undoubtedly Ben Johnson's press conference reacts. You'll play the sound. So the guys in the afternoon will have lots more on Caleb Williams' injury and Ben Johnson's thoughts going into the Eagles game on Monday Night Football next week. If you're just tuning in, the Bears' next opponent, it's a week from tonight. It's a Monday Night Football game. It's a primetime game against the Eagles, and the Philadelphia Eagles are 2-0. They squeaked one out again today in Tennessee. The Eagles have not been super impressive, but they have managed to win both of their games. The Eagles win in Tennessee today thanks to a late touchdown there, and they hold on to win the game. The Bears, who everyone was ready to put in the Super Bowl after the huge win last week, fall to the Vikings today. 9-3 was the final at Soldier Field. So the Bears lose their home opener to a divisional opponent. Minnesota is your lone unbeaten in the NFC North. They are 2-0. When we come back, let's take a look at Caleb's injury and how big of an absence it will be. Are the Bears going to be able to win in the short term, and depending on how long Caleb is out, with Tyson Bagent? We will tackle that next. It's Score Overnights with Mike Esposito right here on 104.3 The Score.
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6: 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Keep it here for the latest news on the status of Caleb Williams' hamstring injury and a full recap of the game.
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8: He's a huge part of what we want to be about, man. He's embraced all that. He's staying positive. He knew that this could be one of those type of games where, you know, I told him all week, you got to be patient, got to be patient, got to be patient. And I thought he was that throughout. You know, he's getting hit a little bit. And like you said, the penalties are certainly frustrating. But no, he did a great job staying positive throughout it all.
9: There's Ben Johnson after the game. The Bears lose 9-3. And the dagger, as our buddy Wayne Larrabee would say, Caleb Williams dealing with a hamstring injury. The prognosis, as they say, is hopefully positive. We don't know for sure, so I won't claim it as news or anything like that. They're going to do more testing, and I'm sure Ben will fill us in on the latest tomorrow afternoon during his media availability.
10: That is a devastating dagger into the Packers. Oh, my goodness.
9: Thank you, Wayne. It's a devastating dagger to us in the Chicago Bears fandom after Caleb pulled up lame and apparently pulled his hamstring. I'm saying it's cautiously optimistic, because as we've seen the report from Mike Florio on Pro Football Talk and on NBC this evening, he said essentially the feeling in the building, or the, you know, sources within the Bears are saying they're hopeful –

0: It's just a grade one, which is the best type of strain, right, at the least severe. So if it's a grade one, then Caleb would hopefully then not miss as much time. We don't know. No MRI news, nothing yet. But, you know, medically, if you severely pull your hamstring, I mean, that's a month's injury. That's not weeks, right? You're not coming back anytime soon if you have severely pulled your hamstring. We've seen that far too often from athletes throughout all different sports. But certainly, and my concern with Caleb, and I want to hear from you, 312-644-6767. Do you think the Bears can manage without Caleb Williams? Simple as that. Do you believe in Tyson Bagent? Are you going to join David Haw's Bagency and get out your good old number 17 jersey? You're going to put masking tape over the number 18 Caleb jersey, and you're going to make it into a 17 for Tyson Bagent. Are you going to do that? Do you believe in Tyson Bagent, who came in, did lead the Bears within striking distance of a touchdown, of a game-winning touchdown, 5 of 9, 54 yards, did take a sack on that last play of the game, though. Do you believe that Tyson Bagent can do it? Because one of the great things that we have seen over the course of the last year plus is as Caleb has gotten more comfortable, you heard Ben say how he was, you know, very comfortable in there. You see Caleb taking checkdowns on times. You see him hitting fourth and fifth options on plays. DeAndre Swift, the leading receiver today, had 5 catches for 54 yards. And on a few of the plays early on, I mean, Swift is your absolute dead last, you know, fourth or fifth option on the play. But Caleb was processing the offense, looking through his reads, and dumping it off if he had to Swift, taking the checkdown, not trying to force stuff. I think that's part of what Ben was talking about coming in. And you're going to be missing that, right? And not saying that Bagent can't do the same. And we have seen Bagent start games before for the Bears. Not in a while, because Caleb has been very healthy. But I think we could say with certainty, right, that Caleb will not start against the Eagles. I can't imagine a scenario in which Caleb Williams starts a week from today. Grant, can you? I mean, I can't imagine.
1: Right now at 2 a.m. here in Chicago,
0: yes,
1: without an MRI, the uncertainty is at an all-time high because you need that imaging to figure out,
0: right,
1: you know, whether or not what the severity is. It's not like it would be easier to do like a broken bone. Like for instance, Jaden Daniels, like,
0: yep,
1: dislocated his elbow, got him in, took an x-ray, negative.
0: No right fracture, there, yep.
1: No fracture or anything like that.
0: Yep.
1: That's good. Still dislocated. Obviously, he's going to miss some time now, probably about 3 or 4 weeks, because I think he missed that much time last year when he dislocated his
0: something
1: elbow. Same
0: like
1: elbow, too, which is crazy.
0: Yes.
1: Crazy coincidence. But yeah, I mean, I would say probably, me and you were talking about this before the show, stay off the Twitter and all the people that are saying, guys, I saw him walking. He had a very light,
0: yes,
1: limp. So just be aware of that.
0: Yep.
1: So I know people that can, I've seen people in the NFL walk off the field and look fine, and then they're out,
0: sure,
1: 4 weeks. So
0: yeah,
1: that,
0: oh,
1: it's just how your hamstring works in, you know, it's different from a receiver who has to cut,
0: yep,
1: in and out using their hamstrings. And Caleb obviously is a little bit different from, say, like a Tyler Shuck from the Saints, who,
0: yep,
1: is more of a pocket passer that,
0: yep,
1: way.
0: Well, no, and the other part that we love and that makes Caleb so effective is that he has that escapability. He has the speed. We saw it last week in Carolina, you know, the touchdown run. We've seen it throughout his Bears career. You're obviously going to miss that, right? I mean, if Bagent comes out, even let's say Bagent comes out, he plays a nice game and the Bears beat the Eagles next week. Even if that happens, you're still going to not want Bagent to be starting because you're going to want Caleb back, right? I mean, Caleb is still the better player by a mile, right? So both can be true. You could have Bagent having successful games and fans still pining to have Caleb come back.
1: Let me give you a scenario here.
0: Yes.
1: We get the prognosis that Caleb's out for 4 to 8 weeks.
0: Okay.
1: And it's probably, and let's say it's on the heavier side, and he's out 6 to 7 weeks, and, mm-hmm,

0: not trying to make that meme or anything, but let's say he's out for that amount of time. Do the Bears potentially make a trade for somebody like a Tyler Huntley or something like that? Do the Bears go to the free agent market and look at potentially getting... I tried looking it up and seeing the top names in the free agent market right now. You got Jimmy Garoppolo.
1: Jimmy G.
0: Local kid.
1: Yep.
0: And then you got Will Levis. Obviously, turnover Titans. Machine.
1: Yep.
0: Brandon Allen, journeyman quarterback from University of Arkansas.
1: All right.
0: So those are probably the best three options right now. But then you can also potentially make a trade. Tyler Huntley, Hendon Hooker, never know. Hey, look at Dallas, you know, Milton.
1: I get it.
0: What are you thinking?
1: Well, here's my thought is this. Off the top of my head, they signed Case Keenum. This is his second year here. They obviously like what he does. Now, is that we like that he's an old, smart, old quarterback guy that could help mentor Caleb, and in an emergency we could plug him in? Well, I guess we're going to find that out, right? Because he's going to be the backup this week to Tyson Bagent. They have a guy on the practice squad named, I believe his name is Miller Moss.
0: Yep, Miller Moss from Louisville.
1: Yes, and he was Caleb's backup at USC, I think, and then he ended up at Louisville or something like that, right?
0: Yep. And then he transferred to Louisville, yep.
1: So you have options. I don't know, and again, this goes to organizational, I believe, and this is just opinion, I have nothing basing this other than what I have observed, is I think they're comfortable with Case Keenum. That's just my observation. I could be totally wrong. I don't know that they go out and try to address this. Now, maybe if this is a longer-term thing, they are more serious about it. And they start bringing guys in. I don't know Grant, and that's Grant Leader, our producer, who is here with me all the way up until Ha and Peyton at 5:30 a.m. today. The guys, by the way, will have Pick 6 at 6, Olin Kreutz at 7, T.J. Edwards at 8, and Brad Biggs at 9 as they diagnose this Bears loss to the Vikings 9-3 was the final at Soldier Field yesterday. A 702 texter says that is false optimism. Bagent's pop gun arm will get exposed starting next week. We won't win a game until Caleb returns.
0: That is sort of the knock on Bagent, is that his arm strength isn't. That's kind of why he's not an NFL starting quarterback.
1: That is
0: a big knock on him.
1: I thought that on the play, not the very last play, but I guess it would have been the second to last play, the one that was intercepted, but not intercepted because the defender was out of bounds, and Luther Burden didn't seem to be looking for the ball. I don't have the defender's name.
0: It was Rogers.
1: It was Rogers. The guy was all over the place. Okay, I thought it was, but I didn't want to say for sure. So the second to last play of the game, when Isaiah Rogers picked off Bagent and he landed out of bounds, his heel landed out of bounds, so it was not an interception, giving the Bears a last chance. I thought that just in real time watching the game, I'm like, man, that looked like a weak throw. And it didn't help that Burden wasn't really looking for the ball. That whole thing was disjointed, but it did not look like a good throw. And it certainly did not appear to have that much velo on it at all. So I don't necessarily disagree with our texter from the 702. I don't know that the Bears don't win a game. They obviously think, and they even talked about this on the telecast today, that, you know, in the backup quarterback world, whatever world that is, Tyson Bagent is seen as one of the better ones, right? I mean, if you had a backup quarterback, you know, contest, would you rather have Carson Wentz or Tyson Bagent? I would have bet you money before the season that people would have voted overwhelmingly for Tyson Bagent.
0: Are you specifically just talking about NFL fans or Bears fans?
1: I'm talking specifically now about A, Bears fans, but B, if you then spread it out to just football analyst people. I think the prevailing thought is that Bagent would have been the better option, being that it's his second year in the offense, et cetera, et cetera.
0: I would have probably gone Wentz just because of how he's got the experience. He's been to the highest level. He's also been at the lowest level.
1: Yes, he has.
0: But there's always this knock on Wentz that he doesn't have a strong arm, and he really does. But also his ability to, like, now read a pocket, stabilize in the pocket, not get sacked, mm-hmm. and be able to throw the ball down the field. That's the biggest knock on him.
1: I'm interested to see what Bagent does. I'm not interested in seeing it for most of the season. And I think that's where most people on this topic will come down. Caleb needs to come back as quickly as possible for the Bears to have a successful season. That is just my opinion. I think most of you listening would probably share that opinion. Because, I mean, and scarily enough, that's, I think, where we're at here as we sit here after week two with the Bears at 1-1. I think your playoff and postseason, you know, how far you can go in a postseason aspirations go to how much time does Caleb miss, and when can he come back, and when he does come back, how effective is he going to be? Because let's say best case scenario, he misses 2 to 4 weeks.
0: That's pretty much the best case scenario.
1: If he misses 2 to 4 weeks, okay. I think you survive that. I think you can get through. You at least have your next two games are at home. I'm going to find the Bears, I know, are on Monday Night Football next week against the Eagles, and then they have the Jets at home after that. So your next two games, even if the Eagles are a tough team and the Jets are improved, your next two games are at Soldier Field. At Green Bay is the game after that, always a tough one, but a rivalry game. You'll be up for that. You would hope that you get the team's best effort there. And then after that, at Atlanta, one of the worst teams in the league. I think objectively a bad, bad team.
0: So realistically, it's probably best case scenario 2-2, because if Bajan's quarterback for the Green Bay game and the Eagles game, maybe the Bears aren't winning that game. And we know how strugglesome the Bears defense has been the past 2 weeks. Jets, I can see them winning the game. It's going to be a tough one, but I think they could pull it out. And the Falcons won. You just mentioned it. They are one of the worst teams, and they are a dumpster fire right now, so I think they could beat them as well.
1: And I believe I saw, and don't quote me on this, but I believe I saw Bijan Robinson and Drake London arguing on the sidelines with each other as they were getting blown out in the game against Carolina, right? So not good for Atlanta. But anyway, so those are your next four games. So let's say, and again, this is all, we are basing this on nothing. We are imagining here that, let's say, Caleb comes back after 4 weeks. If you're 3-3 at that point, and Caleb comes back, and you get the Patriots, Seahawks, Buccaneers, Saints in the next games after that, you're feeling a lot better about your chances at making a postseason run at 3-3 after having survived a month without Caleb than you are if you're 2-4. Or if Caleb is out 6 weeks and you have to play New England and Seattle with Bajan, I think immediately you're big dogs in both of those games, right?
0: I would even say they're small dogs even if Caleb does play in those games.
1: I'm going to be curious to see what the odds makers think of this upcoming game against Philly. Because, again, Philly has not... They have not looked great. They've won both of their games, but they have not looked great in doing it.
0: It's probably going to be Philly minus 3.
1: I would bet, yes, I would think Philly would be a slight favorite. It's a home game for the Bears. I would also bet money that Ben will work extremely hard in trying to shove the ball down the Eagles' throats again like he did last year with that run game. Now, obviously, it'll be easier for the Eagles to plan for that, knowing that Caleb's not going to play. But definitely, and that's why this was such a big loss, I thought. Forgetting Caleb's injury for a second, not that you want to, because it's the biggest story, one of the biggest stories in the whole league, but certainly with the Chicago Bears, it's the biggest story. But putting that to the side for a second, that's why losing this game was such a big one, because I think in your schedule, as you look at it, you have your home games, you have your division games, and this was a very winnable one at home against a backup quarterback, and it seemingly lined up for you to start this one to start the season 2-0 and to win this game against Minnesota. And as it turns out, you didn't. Put up 59 a week ago and 3 today, did your Chicago Bears. And, you know, medical people will know, you know, with a hamstring, this could be anything. We don't know if it's a grade 1 or a grade 2 or 3, whatever the severity of it is, but this could be anything from a 2-week short term, you know, he tweaked it, but we got lucky kind of things, to, you know, he ripped his hamstring and he's going to be out 8 to 10. That is very possible, right? If he ripped his hamstring, he could be out long term. It could tank the entire season. We don't know this yet. We will find this out. I'm not saying we know anything, but the Bears, at least according to Mike Florio, PFT, who you can hear right here on the Score throughout the football season, throughout the week. Mike Florio was out reporting this evening that he has heard from sources within the Bears that there is a feeling of optimism, I believe was how he put it, about Caleb. Caleb is in good spirits, ready to attack whatever rehab he has, but they're cautiously optimistic. Tests tomorrow. And Florio, here's his
2: comment. It looked bad, but I'm told that there is optimism that it is not a severe injury. It could be as slight as a grade 1. That's the lowest level hamstring injury, but they'll know more tomorrow when they do the MRI. I'm told that Caleb is in good spirits to attack the recovery, whatever it may be. He had a left hamstring injury, the other leg, at USC, so he's been through this before. The Bears host the Eagles next Monday night. It's Tyson Bagent if Caleb Williams can't go.
1: Yeah, it's time. We'll see. Texter just texted in literally as Florio was talking. It's time to shine for Bagent. We will see. We will see. And think about this from, again, forgetting the Caleb factor for a second. If you're Tyson Bagent, this is it, man. This is your money opportunity, right? You want to prove to the league that you're a starting quarterback, that you're Malik Willis, and you're gonna start for a team next year or whenever you become a free agent? Grant Leader is shaking his head.
0: I'm sorry. Malik had a really good season last year.
1: Absolutely,
0: in Green Bay, and had opportunity to shine because Jordan Love got hurt. There was a lot of expectations for Malik Willis going into, I believe, the 23 draft. Kind of fell down the board. Kind of like his former teammate Will Levis did.
1: Yep.
0: But like, I don't know if there's ever been those type of expectations put upon Tyson Bagent.
1: No, but I mean, listen, before last year, you would have said that Willis was a bust, right? And now he got, and I don't remember the contract in Miami, but he got paid to go. And again, Miami, bad, one of the worst teams out there, and probably will be, I don't want to say they're the favorite for the first pick in the draft next year, but one of the favorites
0: toward it. He signed 3 years, $67.5 million with the Miami Dolphins.
1: Right. So, I mean, if you're Tyson Bagent, selfishly, I'd be thinking this, you know what? Let's just call it a month. Let's use our previous example. Caleb's out a month. Hey, you know what? I've got 4 weeks to show the whole league what I can do as a starter.
0: To be fair, take you back, yep. Justin Fields' time. I know, Dark Ages.
1: Yeah.
0: Bagent started four of those games.
1: Yes, I remember Chris Collinsworth, I believe it was, waxing poetic about a Tyson Bagent during the Monday night game there.
0: And how did that kind of turn out for the Bears?
1: A $10 million 2-year deal for me, I mean, I'd be like jumping for joy. Now, I know in quarterback money, that's nothing, but still. He got somewhat paid off of whatever it was that he did since he's been here. I know because Ben Johnson tells us that Ben Johnson loves him, right? Now, that doesn't mean he's going to win football games, but it means Ben Johnson loves him. I know David Haar, colleague here, has the Bagency. The Bagency is going to be open for business. I'm sure David will be talking about that later this morning. But all kidding aside, from a selfish standpoint, and of course, Bagent and the Bears, you're thinking about winning the games because you accomplish one by doing the other. If Bagent leads the Bears to victory and proves during that time, hey, I'm a starting level quarterback in this league. Just give me an opportunity, somebody. That's a huge opportunity for a backup quarterback.
0: It is a huge opportunity. You just can't put the full trust that I know Bears fans have put in Ben Johnson with Ben Johnson's he is a mastermind. Like, he is one of the brightest offensive minds mm-hmm. in today's game. Like, he's up there with Sean McVay and Kyle Shanahan and all those guys too.
1: Sure.
0: You just can't I want to be confident and say that he can work magic against the Packers and against the Patriots if that is the case, and against the Jets and Eagles. I'm just pumping the brakes just a little bit.
1: I don't blame you. And actually, how about we frame this as this too? This is also, forgetting about, you know, contracts or anything else, Ben Johnson's obviously set up for whatever he wants to do in the NFL, but this is really almost a prove-it opportunity for Ben Johnson. Like, you guys want, just wait and see what I do calling plays for Bajent and watch how we win even though Caleb's out, right? I mean, that is a, if Ben Johnson needed, not that Ben Johnson needs more people telling him how great he is calling offenses and whatnot, but I mean, this is how you really solidify yourself as among the elite, right? Your starting star quarterback is hurt. You've got a backup with limitations, and you go win games despite the fact that Caleb's hurt. That would be huge, not only for the Bears, but individually for the reputation of Ben Johnson. You know, you start putting him up there with guys like McVay or Reed or any of the, you know, offensive masterminds, as you said. Guys that you're like, you know what? Kyle Shanahan last year, you know, when Brock Purdy had no receivers because everyone was hurt and CMC is the only guy out there and he's your tailback and everyone knows he's going to get the ball, and yet they still win games and made the playoffs, right? I mean, that's how you know you have reached that level of coaching. Or you talk about Andy Reid being able to cycle through, excluding Mahomes and Kelsey, how many different receivers and backs and whatnot, and they keep winning and they keep going to the Super Bowl, and they won again tonight. Right here in our very airwaves, we heard them win. Kenneth Walker, by the way, a nice fit for that team.
0: I like me Kenneth Walker on my fantasy team.
1: Yes.
0: I do like that.
1: I like him as a player, and we saw how good he was for Seattle last year. And I admittedly, Grant, I don't know anything about Miller Moss. I have not seen him play certainly since college. And a texter asks from the 702, have you seen how bad Miller Moss is? The short answer is no, I have not.
0: He went undrafted. We'll just say that. He's bounced around college football. And yep. That can say a lot too.
1: Going to get the NIL money, obviously. Yep,
0: absolutely. Deservingly so. Go get your bag. But yeah, you know, there's a reason he is the fourth quarterback in the system for the Chicago Bears.
1: And I'm certainly not banking, just like we're saying, we're not banking on Bajent. And I'm also not banking on 40-year-old Case Keenum. And I don't think he's quite 40, but he's almost 40, right? But I think, if I understand what the Bears think about Case Keenum, I think they think he's super smart. He knows the offense. He would be a serviceable, let's call him like a Carson Wentz, right? A little older, but similar style. Like, you could put him in there and he can execute your offense. He's not going to run around like Caleb does, right? But he's not going to lose games for you. That's kind of what I assume they think. That's what I think they think about him.
0: Sure. But then again, you still have to go onto the field, and there's where the confidence level sure. will drop with Case Keenum. So
1: sure, and
0: he's smart. He's great. He's been in the game for a very long time. He's been around the league, and he knows a lot of systems, and sure. Ben Johnson trusts him. And then you get on the field, and you have Jalen Carter running at you, and yep. That might make you yep. think a little twice about Case Keenum being the QB1.
1: Dallas Turner is chasing you around Soldier Field. Yes, exactly. No, and, you know, kudos, a hat tip to the Vikings defense today. I thought they played a great game. Certainly some of the Bears' penalties and sloppiness didn't help for the Bears. But you got to give credit where credit's due. I thought Brian Flores, the defensive coordinator, came with a great plan. They showed a lot of the 7 and 8 man fronts and then either coming or dropping guys you didn't expect to get dropped, and all the different looks they gave the Bears. They certainly had guys in their defensive backfield, Rodgers, Murphy, making plays. Their safeties both made plays. Dallas Turner was in the backfield the entire game. for Minnesota. So you have to give them credit. They're 2-0, and they've won both of their games despite having Kyler Murray get hurt right at the beginning of their first game. Carson Wentz is 2-0.
0: They're winning, and Brian Flores is showing he's probably, if not the best, he's showing he's one of the top three defensive minds in the game. And if you watch the second half of that Packers game, they got after Jordan Love, they created turnovers.
1: Oh, yeah.
0: And that's pretty much the reason why they were able to win that game.
1: No doubt. And just like how we were talking, though, about Ben Johnson, and, you know, you want to show your stuff, you go win without Caleb. He had his chance today, really. And, I mean, the weather, you know, was probably a mulligan to any of this, but the Ben Johnson versus Brian Flores matchup was the matchup of this game in terms of how do the Bears run their offense versus how does Flores run the defense and try to stop the team that scored 59 points last week, right? Well, we saw Brian Flores get the best of them today, and not that, again, Ben Johnson didn't fumble on the one. Ben Johnson didn't make 8 penalties, right? But you still have to give this one to Flores and to the Vikings. 312-644-6767 is our number. We will talk more about the Bears' turnovers. We'll listen into Ben Johnson at the top of the hour. Coming up next, though, our post-game show right here on The Score featured Gabe Ramirez, Olin Krutz, Patrick Manley. And it's always great, but we're going to listen in to their first segment, their instant reaction, because that I always find is the best, the most honest, the rawest, right out of the gate, so to speak, as you're coming right off of the game. We're going to bring that back and play a bit of it for you when we return. And again, after the 3 o'clock top of the hour, we will listen in to Ben Johnson. All of that and more as we lead into Haw and Payton right here on Score Overnights. 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
14: First down and goal. Swift in the game at running back. He's got it. DeAndre Swift lost the ball, and Minnesota's got it. Isaiah Rodgers recovers at the one. Second Chicago turnover of the day, and it comes right at the goal line. Minnesota takes over.
1: Didn't sound any better at 2:30 in the morning than it did at 2:30 in the afternoon when it happened about 12 hours ago. That was DeAndre Swift's fumble at the goal line. You thought you were punching in a touchdown, and instead, as we just heard courtesy Fox TV, the Vikings took over after recovering that fumble, and that, to me, the turning point of the game. It's Mike Esposito with you. Score overnights, taking you up to the Haw and Peyton show at 5:30. They'll have the pick six, Olin Krutz at 7, TJ Edwards at 8, Brad Biggs at 9. Talking Bears throughout the day here on 104.3, the score. But the Swift fumble after a huge week one, the huge contract extension, I believe, was he not the offensive player of the week in the NFC, also Grant Leader?
15: I believe he was, yes.
1: I believe he was. He had three touchdowns, did DeAndre Swift last week. Obviously, a huge play to the negative today. He did lead the Bears in both receiving. He led the Bears in receiving and receptions today. He had the most carries. Menungai got two more yards than him, but he did have 45 yards on the ground, 54. So a 99-yard day total for DeAndre Swift, but the huge fumble that we just heard, certainly the one of the biggest plays of the game, if not the biggest play of this ball game. 312-644-6767 is our number. We're welcoming your phone calls at any time, all the way up to 5 a.m. when I get out of here. Dustin Rhodes will have you then, and then leading into Haw and Peyton. But we wanted to bring back a bit of our post-game show. We had Gabe Ramirez in today, along with Olin Krutz and Patrick Manley. This is their first or second segment right after the game went final. When you really get the just fresh out of the gate reaction to what happened, and it's always great to hear what Olin and Pat think, and Gabe too for that matter, but here is what it sounded like.
16: Bears lose 9-3. Heartbreaking, gut-wrenching. Caleb Williams goes down with what some are calling a hamstring injury, but we have to talk about it right now on the TimberTech Decking and Railing Football Postgame Show presented by the Roman Automotive Group. I'm Gabe Ramirez. We got Olin Krutz here. We got Patrick Manley. Guys, I feel like I'm getting more upset as the post game continues. Like, it's all settling in. You know, I had to finish the game, come right here onto the post game. And now I'm starting to realize, like, wait, Tyson Bagent is going to be the quarterback of this Bears team next week. Bears only put up three. The Vikings are in first place in the NFC North, sitting at 2-0. It seems, Pat, it seems like I'm in bizarro world right now.
17: Yeah, they have two division wins. You know, winning last week against the Green Bay Packers and now beating the Bears. They're double ahead of us. Yeah, it is bizarro world just from going from this morning at 9 a.m. when we start pregame to how excited we are to see Ben Johnson go against Brian Flores in this defense with Caleb Williams, to see now them only put up 3 points and not have Caleb Williams at least for next week, it looks like. It is bizarro world. And Olin, you talked about bizarro world Seinfeld this morning, with all the different characters and the way that goes in that episode. And that's what it feels like now, because we do have different characters. So it's disappointing. But listen, they've got 15 more games. And they still have everybody else out there. Like you said, we talked about DeAndre Swift there, unfortunately, with the fumble. But they've got a lot of players on this offense. And we'll see what Ben Johnson can do with Tyson Bagent. You know, there were talks about trading him in the preseason. You know, you could get something good for him. What can we get for him? And everybody's like, well, what if Caleb gets hurt? Knock on wood. Everybody was knocking on wood. He wouldn't get hurt. Well, he is hurt. So now let's see what can happen.
18: Yeah, and then, Gabe, I think, you know, we talked about a lot. The reason why you get angrier as the show goes on is you realize how many mistakes the Bears made, right? Mm-hmm. How many penalties they had, and the level and the discipline that the offense played at. It was what frustrates you. You can take the of not executing plays, of maybe the weather affecting you. You just can't take all the penalties. And really, it's been for 2 weeks in a row, like we talked about. We talked about they had a bunch of penalties against Carolina. They just overcame them. But you know, you can't keep doing that in the NFL. You can't keep making those kind of mistakes. You can't keep being undisciplined. And you had so much hope going into this game that this offense would show you that they are for real, that week one wasn't, you know, something that we weren't going to see ever again. And then you start worrying about that as you watch today's game, and you worry now, it's like, okay, wasn't the weather, and then Caleb gets hurt, and then Bagent's not able to finish at the end of the game, and some of it looks like he just doesn't have Caleb's arm talent there. So you start to worry about that. So you're worried about a lot of stuff, and obviously as a Bears fan, you're deflated. You're a little happier now that maybe Caleb has a hamstring injury that he can come back from, because I know Ben Johnson mentioned, you know, he was happy it wasn't the knee. I'm going to say I'm happy it wasn't the Achilles when I first watched it. So if it is the hamstring and he can come back, it gives you a little bit of hope. But we got the Philadelphia Eagles on Monday night next week, right? And that's going to be a tough challenge for this Bears offense and this Bears football team again, especially if they don't have their signal caller.
16: The football gods blessing the Bears after a wonderful week. That's what you get. The Philadelphia Eagles on a Monday night. Yeah, it's frustrating too, because the assumption was that the Bears were that much better than the Vikings, right? Mm-hmm. The assumption was that the Bears had taken this next step in the football evolution where you are now a part of the teams in the upper echelon of the NFL. At least that's the assumption in Bears fans' minds. So you come into a game like today, you're like, okay, Carson Wentz is there. You know, they lose Jordan Mason. You know what you're going to get in Brian Flores, but the Bears and Caleb still going to be able to come out on top. So I think, you know, that to me is the most frustrating part, where, you know, you look at week two and the cynic in you guys, right? The cynic in you as a Bears fan, you look at this and you say, all right, are they going to be able to duplicate it? Where the word should be, yes, they should. But, you know, I guess what we can't do as Bears fans, Patrick, is wrap our brain around the different great game script that exists week in and week out, right? It's not going to be 59-30 every single week. There are going to be different scenarios in how you win these games. And that just happens throughout the course of an NFL season.
17: Well, let me ask you this about the game script. You got down to the fourth quarter with the play where Caleb got hurt. I was like, all right, it is the fourth quarter. Caleb's bringing him back in the fourth quarter to win this game. So I thought he was writing the script like he did last year. That script felt the same. Okay, points and outputs aren't the same with points. But, yeah, when he got down there, I'm like, here he goes again. Fourth quarter. I felt comfortable. I felt confident. And I bet the Bears did, too, on the sideline, that, hey, here we go. He's going to get us in the end zone. Defense will stop him. We'll win this game. It's an ugly game. We'll talk about the weather. Our offense made some mistakes. We still won. We'll learn from them. You know, we'll talk about the weather more because it was a factor. But I felt like the script was kind of writ the same, that Caleb was going to win it at the end for us. And then he goes down. So that's, you know, that's like tearing a page out of the book there, which is, unfortunately, it's just ripping that script apart. But I felt like it was kind of the same, that, okay, we're going to get this win. We'll walk away. It's going to be ugly, but we'll be 2-0 and we'll learn from it.
18: Yeah, there was a way to look better and not score 59 points. By that, I mean take away the penalties, right? Play better football. Play more disciplined and have the defense show up like they did today. Have T.J. Edwards make plays on 3rd and 13 like he did when he was one-on-one with the running back. And they found the running back in the flat, and he ran him down and made that tackle, and he made a few plays.

like that today, today's game, like Greg Olsen pointed out, right? And you know where the Chicago Bears want to go, what Ben Johnson talks about is winning playoff games and being Super Bowl champs, right? So that is what you're watching for when you say, okay, is this football team for real, or were the Panthers just that bad that day, right? And I lean to more towards that the Chicago Bears were for real. And as Pat is saying, good teams play really bad and find ways to win football games. Is what you're watching for when you say, okay, is this football team for real, or were the Panthers just that bad that day, right? And I lean

0: what the Chicago Bears are, what they want to do. So hopefully he's healthy. But as far as the Chicago Bears team as a whole goes, defense looked better today. But man, on offense, we got to line up. We got to get rid of penalties. We got to stop making mistakes. We can't turn the ball over. Just everything that could have went wrong today went wrong.
1: 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Gabe Ramirez, Patrick Manley, Olin Krutz hanging out with you guys. Bears lose 9-3. Phone lines are open, 312-644-6767. We'd love to get your thoughts and hear your frustrations about this one. You know, Olin, you bring up the defensive side of the ball. There were some things that stood out that made you feel good. The TJ Edwards stop on the dump off was absolutely incredible. Dylan Thienemann playing with some aggression and some fearful, like, you loved seeing him flying all over the field. But then you saw Jalen Johnson in a couple moments get beat over the top. You saw TJ Hockenson beat him on that critical play in the fourth quarter. It still seems like Jalen Johnson, we talk about the ramp up for TJ Edwards, seems like Jalen Johnson's still going through that as well.
2: Yeah, it looks that way. I don't, you know, I just don't know what's going on with it. Is he trying to get into the flow back into the season? I mean, it's week two. He needs to get going. There's a lot of expectations on him, and I know he has them on himself, and he's not playing to that level. That's 2 weeks in a row. It's disappointing to see. Tyreek Stevenson, I thought, played better. You know, it's another guy that last week that struggled. But yeah, Jalen Johnson is the guy you're leaning on. That's your all-pro. That's your Pro Bowl cornerback that you talk about, a cornerstone of a defense. You need a corner, you know, a pass rusher, but a corner is the guy that you lean on that you can say, hey, that half of the field is taken away, and he's struggling the first 2 weeks, and that's not good to see. And I'm sure Dennis Allen is on him. I'm sure he's on himself, but he's got to pick up his play, because what we've seen in the past is better what he's put on tape the last 2 weeks.
0: Definitely. Right, I hear Greg Olsen talk about his eyes, right? His eye, we talked about in the pregame. His eyes and just trying to make big plays and not playing fundamental football and just do your job, right, Pat? And sometimes we've all been there where you're on a team, you don't think you're surrounded by a lot of talent. You think you have to make really big plays so you can basically carry one side of football. And I've had coaches before tell me, Olin, just play center. That's why you're here. Just do what the center is supposed to do on every play, and that's what Jalen Johnson needs to do right now. Go back, keep it simple, just do your job. Don't try to do too much. Don't try to get the pick. Don't try to get the big play. Don't try to get the takeaway. Those things will all come, right? So he has a great coach in Al Harris. He has a good defense coordinator in Dennis Allen. They'll let him know, like, look, man, just go out there, play cornerback, do the small things correctly. Don't try to make the big plays. Don't guess, right? Just play your position. Play the rules of the defense. Fit in where you're supposed to fit in. And, you know, we'll send you on cornerback blitzes like they did today when Devin Bush almost had the interception. So sometimes you're the guy causing the big play for somebody else. It seems like right now to me, he's trying to force it, right? Trying to sit down on things, trying to guess where Carson went. Is going to go with the football, and he's paying dearly for that. So he's got to go back, man, do the things you're supposed to do, cover the guys you're supposed to cover, and just slowly but surely those big plays will start coming again, because we heard that he had a great camp. We heard that he looked good physically. That's all I heard all offseason. We're really excited about that, because I think he's top five cornerback in the NFL when he's playing at his highest level.
1: And that, he's certainly up for the challenge. Justin Jefferson, 3 catches on the day, just 55 yards. So I'm sure if you talk to Jalen Johnson, he'll say, yeah, his job was done. Carson Wentz, 11 for 20 for a buck 43. No touchdowns, no interceptions either, but sacked 3 times on the day. All right, let's go out to the phones. 312-644-6767. Let's go out to Quentin on the west side. Quentin, Bears lose this one, and it was a gut punch when you saw Caleb Williams go down.
3: Yeah, I know. I had a coworker text me, oh, Kale's injured. Is the season over? No, it's not. We got Tyson Bagent. We got the other quarterback. And then once we call up that fourth-string quarterback, Moss Miller, then that'd be fine. I mean, we got Tyson Bagent, Case Keenum, and we can call up Moss Miller. That way we can have 3 quarterbacks. We got to protect the ball, stop with the penalties, stop with the mistakes. We got to have good protection also, too. And we got 2 home games left, and that's the Eagles and the Jets. All we have to do is win, and we'll be back on top. That's what
1: appreciate the call, Joe. Guys, when you think about Tyson Bagent, I mean, obviously he's going to be getting the start. People feel comfortable and confident with him being the backup. But it's going to be a different team, right, Patrick? I mean, we know that. Ben

0: Johnson still calling the same plays, or making it a little bit more vanilla with a guy like Tyson Bagent coming in?
1: I think you deal with more of, Nolan hit it earlier, is about as the arm talent's different, right? So you're going to call a little bit different plays. You're going to structure the offense around him a little bit more of what his strengths are compared to Caleb's strengths. And when you lose a guy of Caleb's caliber, when you can do everything with that guy, the playbook is completely open. But Ben Johnson's seen enough of Tyson Bagent. He knows what his strengths are, and he'll figure out what they are. I just don't think you're going to see as many deep balls or deep crossers and things like that because of the arm talent that Tyson has compared to Caleb. But I believe in Ben Johnson, and he'll figure out the right things to do with Tyson to get him going. And it'll be a collaborative effort where they're going to talk to each other and see what he's comfortable with, what he likes to call, what he likes to run. But, you know, Ben Johnson knows what he's doing, and I believe in him that he will dial up something favorable for Tyson Bagent. But again, we've got a run game. The Bears have a run game that they can lean on heavily to help Tyson Bagent.
2: Yeah, if Tyson Bagent plays quarterback, like the caller said, you can win football games, man. And look, a lot of things haven't changed after the last game, right? We still have the best play caller in the NFL. You still have Ben Johnson there on the sideline. We still have the best right side offensive line, right guard, right tackle, and Jonah Jackson and Darnell, right? You still have Colson Loveland, who some think can be the best pass-catching tight end in the NFL. You got Luther Burden, who people say is going to be a star. Cole Kmet, right? You got the O-line blocker of the year in Joe Tooney. You got DeAndre Swift, who we all raved about pregame, that was on fire. He's hot. He got his contract last week. NFC Offensive Player of the Week. So those guys all got to raise their game a little bit if the backup quarterback is starting. And then they gave Tyson Bagent 2 years and $10 million for a reason, right? They paid him early because they really like this young quarterback. And a lot of people think that he can be a starting quarterback in the NFL. That's why there was trade rumors about him in the offseason. So I think that on offense, if you think Caleb's going down, I think on offense, they could be fine. Obviously, you start to think about, okay, can this defense keep playing like they played today, right? Can they hold their guys to 9 points or under 17 points or under 20 points a game? Because I don't know if we're going to score or beat the Denver Broncos record there with Tyson Bagent at quarterback. So obviously a little step down at the quarterback position, but not that big of a step, not to where you can't win football games with this young quarterback.
3: That's Olin Krutz and Patrick Manley on with Gabe Ramirez on the postgame show earlier on The Score yesterday afternoon after the game. Wanted to bring some of that back, and it's very interesting, and I completely agree with what Pat was saying there. When you talk about Ben Johnson, you talk about the offense, you talk about what things will look like without Caleb, it's not that you're going to change the offense, but quite obviously the arm talent is so different between Bagent and Williams. And that really is what makes Caleb Caleb, in addition to being able to use his legs like he can, is the arm talent. He can make any throw. He makes them look effortless at times. The Kmet touchdown last week in Carolina that he put on the absolute only spot he could have put it there. You know, the super plays that he makes while on the move. You're not going to be able to get away with those with Bagent, right? You're going to have to design more for Tyson Bagent. And really, this is what we were talking about in the last segment. This is really where you need Ben Johnson to be all that he's cracked up to be. You need Ben Johnson to game plan a win for Tyson Bagent, because there are absolutely going to be limitations. I'm sure the Eagles will be expecting you to lean heavily on your run game, which perhaps opens things up in your pass game. But how much is it open? What types of things are open? Are you then going to be doing more short passing game stuff versus trying to air it out? I have no idea. What we're going to find out together. I guess that's one of the interesting things about the Caleb Williams injury. And we'll find out the severity of it tomorrow, hopefully, from Ben Johnson in his Monday press conference tomorrow afternoon. But we'll find out the severity, or at least what the Bears think the severity is, after the imaging and the MRI and all that other stuff comes back. But I think, without question, you're going to get Bagent for at least a few games here, even under a best-case scenario. And as you just heard Olin say it, right? Bagent was the subject of trade rumors in the offseason because people thought maybe, hey, this guy could be a starter in the NFL. We've seen some terrible quarterback play already this year. Grant Leader and I were joking around, and I've already forgotten the guy's name for Atlanta that was in at quarterback. Penix and Tua were hurt, and I forget the dude's name, and I can look it up. But the point being is that there's a random anonymous rookie that got his first NFL work today for the Falcons.
4: So Cooper Rush started the game, but Jack Strand finished it.
3: Strand, there you go.
4: Cooper Rush turned the ball over twice.
3: Okay, so there you go. So, you know, things could be much worse, right? The Bears could be the Atlanta Falcons or the Miami Dolphins who got drilled. And how'd you like to be a Dolphins fan? And you just gave, and we were just talking about this an hour ago, Malik Willis, you gave him $67 million to come down and be your quarterback. And what, they get three today? I think they know, you know what? They got a touchdown in garbage time, but the Niners beat him by like four touchdowns. But that team is, you're playing for it's September 20th or 21st, whatever. And that team is playing for the draft lottery at this point, right? Everyone knows the Dolphins are going to stink. I think the Falcons are in the same boat, although we'll see what happens when Michael Penix comes back, but they have gotten drilled. But you have teams like that, and I am in no way comparing the Bears without Caleb to that. But we will see what Tyson Bagent is. We're going to get a great idea of what Tyson Bagent is over the next 2 to 4 weeks, whatever, that Caleb is out. And I hope it's only 2 to 4 weeks. I hope it's not 8 weeks. I hope it's not 10 weeks. If it's longer than 2 to 4 weeks, I think that might be your season, right? I think that might be your season, depending on how good Tyson Bagent can play in a starting role with Caleb injured. We're going to find out what Ben Johnson thinks. We're going to do that next. We're going to also hear from Tyson Bagent. Both spoke after the game. Both will be heard coming up after this quick timeout. Please feel free to chime in via text or via call throughout the evening and throughout the early morning hours here. Mike Esposito here on Score Overnights, 312-644-6767. 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
17: The Bears lose quarterback Caleb Williams to a hamstring injury in a loss to the Vikings. Keep it here for the latest news on the status of Caleb Williams' hamstring injury and a full recap of the game.
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19: You have that kind of mentality, you know, things can happen like that. It's kind of early. Can you turn this into a good thing? It's where last week you guys put up 59. It's like everybody's like, oh, they're gonna score a million points every week, and then this week it's three. It's like, see, we gotta stay focused every week.
20: Yeah, definitely. You know, it's a new week every week. Like Ben said last week, we haven't scored a point yet. And you know, we face different defenses that are gonna dial things up. They see tendencies and things like that. So, you know, we just gotta be ready, be on our P's and Q's and execute.
3: That's Jonah Jackson, the Bears offensive guard, after today's 9-3 loss to the Minnesota Vikings. You can hear Jonah on with our afternoon show, Spiegel and Holmes. Jonah will be the guy's guest every Monday afternoon after games. Kurt Warner also will be on with Spiegel and Holmes, so be sure to check those guys out from 2 to 6. Raheemy and Grody from 10 until 2. And of course, coming up right after Score Overnights, it's Haw and Peyton. They'll have the Pick 6, Olin Krutz, TJ Edwards, Brad Biggs, lots of Bears all day long right here on The Score. And I know we're all hanging on pins and needles to hear what Ben Johnson has to say this afternoon, Monday afternoon, about 12 hours from now. I believe it's a 3 o'clock presser when Ben will answer questions at Hallis Hall. And surely the first question he'll get is being asked for a Caleb update. And we'll hopefully have more news from that. We'll certainly bring it to you as we get it all day long right here on 104.3 The Score. Here was Ben Johnson, though, right after the game. Again, the Vikings beat the Bears 9-3, and here was Ben Johnson's press conference.
21: Guys, to talk about there, Caleb with a hamstring and then Tyreek with a hamstring as well. So we'll see where they're at tomorrow. You know, we said it at halftime just to the team that it was going to come down to the very end when you're facing a good opponent like this. Conditions were the way that they were. You know, points were going to be few and far between when it's like that. And so you kind of feel that in the first half. And sure enough, it came down to the very end there. You know, proud of how our guys went out and they fought and they battled. It's not an easy game to compete in. you know, you're an offensive player and you're not getting many touches, and yet, you want to just find

0: a way to get out of that thing with the W. And, you know, Tyson comes in. He makes some big throws for us. I thought he operated it really well and put us in a position. You know, overall, you look at what got us in the first half. Offensively, we had way too many penalties. I think we had 7 in the first half, really threw us off course a little bit. And against a good defense like that, you can't shoot yourself in the foot. We had way too many turnovers. The blocked field goal hurts. And then, you know, we had missed red zone opportunities just as a whole. So proud of how our defense played throughout that game. I thought they really competed their tails off and kept us in it for the most part. They brought a lot of energy, and it was good to see them respond the way that they did. So I'll open it up from there.
1: Ben, do you have a sense of
0: disparity
1: of the
0: kills? No,
1: we'll
0: know tomorrow.
1: Did you have a chance to talk to him?
0: I just saw him a second ago. He's in good spirits, a team player.
2: With the penalties, is that possibly a byproduct of having a defense that shows you so many things in front? You guys are kind of just overthinking it and having a little bit of a lapse on what their particular responsibility is because they're so focused on everything that's happening in front of them at the line?
0: Well, it could be. We got to look at that because, I mean, we practiced a lot of this stuff throughout the week, and we didn't run into those issues. So we'll take a look at what it was that was a little bit off and what we'll get it cleaned up.
3: When he goes down there, if you're calling plays, you don't have much time. How bad did you think it was when you saw it go?
0: Yeah, I mean, you could kind of see in real time. I'm actually happy it's nothing with the knee. You know, that was my first inclination. But yet a hamstring could be pretty damaging as well. So we'll see how bad it is tomorrow. And, we'll go from there, but yeah, it's quickly, you got to turn the page. And particularly when you're right there, we need to point desperately at that point. And, it's a shame.
2: With the 13 personnel today, it seemed like there was a lot more, at least as much as usual. Was that due to what you expected to face from the defense? Was that about the weather, some combination of both?
0: Yeah, a little bit of both. He's heavy in base defense anyways and on first and second down. And so, we just felt like that was the way we wanted to play this one.
4: I know you said it was hard to predict what Flores was going to do, but I think it's 77% of Caleb's dropbacks he was blitzed on. Did you feel that was going to be the tenor of the game from the jump?
0: Yeah, I mean, early on, you could kind of feel like, okay, that's what he wants. It's not like game one last year, that's for sure. So, there's some things that looking back at it, I'd love to do a little bit differently. That's what makes it so challenging to go against this guy. I think he did a great job, and we get a little momentum coming out of halftime there, and we make it all the way down, and then we kind of give it up. We had some points in the bag, I thought. So, we got to make sure we capitalize on every opportunity we get when you face a good defense like that.
1: Yeah, Ben, what was working with the run game before that fumble?
0: It seemed like we hit a few. Our guys came out and all on the same page. It just felt like the running game in general was a little bit sporadic throughout that game. Some, like you said, out of halftime, it was a little bit better. And then other parts of the game, it was a little bit more challenging to get that going. When I looked at it at halftime, I think the backs were averaging 2 yards a carry. So obviously not something we want to hang our hat on. We'll look at it and find out why exactly. But yeah, like I said, I was proud of how they competed there in the second half. Gave us some opportunities.
4: The second to last play, did that operation go as quickly as you wanted it to when Tyson snapped and they snapped at the 10? Felt like they were maybe a couple seconds. Is that how it was supposed to go?
0: Second to last play, the one 6 seconds left, that incomplete with 1 second left?
4: Yeah, before that one.
0: Mm-hmm.
4: The operation go as quickly as you wanted it to?
0: Mm-hmm. I'll look at that again. I mean, everything was moving fast at that point in time. So, it was good that when you call a play with that much time left, I know there's a chance that that's the last play of the game right there. So when it was incomplete with 1 second, it was good that we had one more shot.
2: You talked to Caleb about palms up. Today, the penalties, some drops, constant pressure would have been an opportunity for him to be very frustrated. Did you appreciate how he maintained his temperament and his emotions as a leader out there today?
0: Yeah, no, he's a huge part of what we want to be about, man. He's embraced all that. He's staying positive. He knew that this could be one of those type of games where, you know, I told him all week, you got to be patient, got to be patient, got to be patient. And I thought he was that throughout. You know, he was getting hit a little bit. And like you said, the penalties are certainly frustrating. But, no, he did a great job staying positive throughout it all.
5: Coach, was the rotation left tackle part of the plan coming in, or that just happened throughout the game?
0: Yeah, that was the plan.
6: Ben, what's your challenge? Presuming you're going to be out or without Caleb for at least a little bit, what's the challenge of getting Tyson, of just being in you as a play caller, you know, tailoring the playbook for him?
0: I called plays for him all preseason, so we'll be fine.
7: Coach, it seemed like a couple more plays.
8: It seemed like Eric Bradbury was a little rattled today. He had a few of those procedural penalties. How is he settling into that role of that center position?
0: He's doing a great job. He's doing a great job. It's a challenging day for a lot of people. We only scored 3 points. So, yeah, hey, we got a lot of guys that, myself included, I got to do a better job for these guys.
4: Do you think, how much of a factor was the weather just from the execution?
0: Oh, the weather was a major factor of this game. It was a big story of this game. Both defensive coordinators did a great job making it very challenging for the opposing offense. And so I thought that was the tail of the tape. And like I said, when you get into a game like this, that's where every play is critical. That's where the turnovers really, really hurt you. And, you know, obviously the blocked field goal really hurts us as well.
9: Last two, Chris and Jeff. Ben, I know you're still processing everything here, but what's your message to the players to try to pick these guys up after a tough day like this?
0: Yeah. I mean, they're disappointed. It's a divisional game. We'll get another chance at them later on. And, you know, we keep it moving. It's early in the season.
10: At first blush, before watching tape, what stood out about the way your defense played today? What did you like?
0: Well, they came out flying around, and you know, I thought we had a great plan on that side of the ball. Made things challenging. We always talk about wanting to outrun and outhit our opponent, and it felt like we had 11 guys around the ball for the majority of the game, so that was good to see.
11: And listening to Ben Johnson right there, that was his post-game press conference at Soldier Field. As he was talking, and he said, it's still early in the season. It just, for whatever reason, made me think of last season when the Bears were 0-2. Now, obviously, you did not have an injured quarterback. So I can't, it's apples and oranges, but, you know, you remember how good you felt at the end of last season and how bad you probably felt after two games at the start of last season. And yes, I know it's different with Caleb hurt. I get it. Grant Leader's making facial expressions at me
12: I was just thinking it's a whole different ballpark of expectations that the Bears
11: 100%
12: have for this season than versus last season.
11: But I'm just saying, and that's kind of what we were talking about back at the beginning of the show. Just the NFL is so random and everything is week to week and whatever. And, you know, last week you're the best team in America and today you stink and, you know, there's anywhere in between, and we've seen that across the league, and certainly some good football being played. The Buffalo Bills come to mind, the Bengals come to mind, certainly some bad football coming to mind. We've already talked about Miami and Atlanta, but you know, week to week, I mean, certain teams have great games and then bad games and everywhere in between. So we'll see what the Bears do going forward with Tyson Bagent. You did hear, and I didn't pick this up earlier today, but he was asked, Ben Johnson was, about calling the offense for Tyson Bagent, and he was very casual about it. He's like, well, yeah, I call plays for him all the time. I did it in the preseason, and we'll do it again now. Okay. We'll see how you do that, Ben. Tyson Bagent will be your starter until Caleb can come back. How long that will be is anyone's guess at this point. We should get an update on Monday afternoon. But until Caleb comes back, we want to listen in a little bit to your new starting Bears quarterback, Tyson Bagent.
4: How did it feel watching Caleb go down the way he did and then, you know, knowing that you had to step in the final minutes of the game?
13: Yeah, I think it's obviously unfortunate to see 18 go down, but you know, nothing changed in my head. Just had to be ready to go and had to try to go in again.
14: How do you feel like you guys responded?
13: I thought like we responded good. Would have been nice to put it in the end zone initially when I went in, when we were that close to the end zone. And I thought the drive after that, being able to have a chance at the end zone, I think that's all you can ask for. Just on my end, got to be better executing when we get down there.
14: What did you say on the last play?
13: Last play. Yeah, it got kind of hairy for me, but, you know, unacceptable on my end. Can't take a sack on the last play of the game. Got to at least give somebody a chance.
15: Do you feel like you were building momentum, you know, during that final drive?
13: Yeah, I think you could feel it in the stadium.
16: What was Ben's message to you guys after the game?
13: Just an unfortunate loss with it being a divisional opponent, but we got to get back to the drawing board. We got to get better in a hurry because we got Monday Night Football coming up against Philly, so got to be prepared for that. Yeah, I think as a teammate and, you know, as a good friend of mine, the connection we built over the years, obviously, like I said, super unfortunate to see him go down.
16: What was your perspective both from the sideline and on the field of why the offense just couldn't get anything?
13: I thought they had a good game plan, but I think more than anything, it was us beating ourselves. I think penalty-wise, the turnover battle, getting close to the end zone, not being able to punch it in twice, and then a third time on that last drive. I think it was us shooting ourselves in the foot more than anything. Yeah, I feel great. I feel like I have a good team around me, good coaching staff, so ready to roll.
17: What's the process for you taking the ownership?
13: Yeah, I don't think anything will change as far as my week goes other than practice reps going up. Just got to continue to stay focused, continue to stay sharp, and prepare the best that we can going in each week.
16: You mentioned it was more so you guys shooting yourselves in the foot. How frustrating is that because of the performance the offense was able to put together last week?
13: Yeah, I think it's super frustrating, especially when you're battling the elements on top of that. But, you know, we got to look at the tape, come in tomorrow ready to work and correct everything and get going on the right foot heading into next week.
11: That was Tyson Bagent after the game yesterday, and he got in after Caleb's injury. So Caleb Williams with the hamstring strain. We heard Mike Florio on NBC last night and on PFT saying that people in the building are optimistic that this is a light strain, but we will find out for sure once all the imaging is done, and we should hear from Ben Johnson at about 3 o'clock in the afternoon, and we'll certainly give you that reaction on Spiegel and Holmes. They'll also have Kurt Warner. They'll also have Jonah Jackson on as well. The Bears right guard will be the guest all season long with Spiegel and Holmes. Coming up on Haw and Payton very soon, 5:30 starting, and the pick six at 6, Olin Krutz at 7, TJ Edwards at 8, and Brad Biggs time at 9 for Haw and Payton. One more press conference we want to bring you, a short one, though, from the defensive side of the ball, and here is defensive tackle Grady Jarrett.
18: I know it wasn't obviously the result that you guys wanted, but the defense played a lot better than it did last week. What was the difference?
19: I think just working, having a good week of preparation. I think Coach gave us a really great plan going into this game, and I think we played physical up front, and we were sticky in coverage for the most part. I think we had a good showing today, something to definitely build off of, but like you said, definitely want to win, but I'd be remiss to not acknowledge the growth that we had this week.
10: Did you see Caleb go down? What was your perspective of?
19: You know, you never want to see any teammate go down. My reaction was probably the same as the crowd. You know, we definitely wishing the best for him. I guess we'll hear more soon. And, you know, always wishing him the best. And, you know, it is what it is.
10: You've seen him withstand so many hits.
19: Yeah.
10: Usually. And I know it's football. It's happened. But it's almost startling to see a guy like that. You have to leave.
19: You know, it's just show that he's human. I mean, he's Superman. You know, he do his thing, but he is human. And sometimes in this game, it's unpredictable, you know. So, obviously, always want the best for him and his health first. And I'm sure that's the plan going forward. And whatever happens is the best for him as a person first is what we'll be concerned about.
6: When the quarterback goes down, how do you try to
19: keep the morale up and everything? Yeah, so definitely it's a cognizant effort, definitely keep everybody keep the morale up, because obviously Caleb is the guy here, you know, and so nobody want to see him go down. So definitely got to rally up, do more, and you know, just I mean, it's, we got to finish the game at the end of the day, and I think the guys rallied up really well. I mean, we were a play away from winning that game, so I'm super proud of everybody today, and you know, it's a lot of things to build from.
6: Thank you.
20: Ben said that the weather played a major factor in this game. What was it like from your perspective playing this game?
19: Yeah, absolutely. It definitely played a major factor. Rain from beginning to end. So obviously a lot of run plays. So it was, I mean, it definitely affected both teams. So we just had to adjust and play the game according to what the weather allowed. And, I mean, it was a hard fought game, division game, a good opponent. We a good team. I mean, it was a heavyweight fight today, and we came up a little bit short. And at the end of the day, a lot of things that we fell short on is in our control.

0: So that's a good positive. And so I'm excited about the growth that we had this week. Obviously, we did want the win, but there's a lot of good things to come from this. And I got faith in all these guys. We're going to go back to work and do what we need to do.
1: It seems like you guys are affecting Carson Wentz pretty well today. Some more intricate stuff up front that you guys are doing, the stunts, and
0: yep.
1: Like that. Is that something that you can kind of take with you going forward?
0: Absolutely, absolutely. I think definitely affecting the quarterback has been on top of our mind, and we've been getting better week in and week out, from the game plan to the players with the attacking mindset. It's something that we definitely hold in high regard. So, I mean, that's definitely a growth point, and obviously some of the blitzes coaches dialing up. I mean, we was on them today, but, obviously, like I keep saying it, we want the win, but there's a lot of good growth opportunities here and things we can build off of.
2: Grady, you've seen Tyson, your scout team, for a couple of years. What's left the impression with you about feeling comfortable with him taking over?
0: Yeah, I mean, I think he's been here for a long time, being consistent. I don't think nobody flinched when we knew he had an opportunity to go down and try to win the game. And like I said earlier, we were one play away from winning that game. But we got full confidence in Tyson. We get to see how he work every day, how he take care of his craft, how he take care of his body, how he prepare each and every week. So there's a reason, why he was able to, get an extension here, So I mean, he do nothing but work and produce. So however it go, we love Tyson. And we believe in Tyson.
2: Grady, when you play a game last week that's got 90-some-odd points in a game today that has 12,
0: yeah.
2: Is that just football, or is there a way to explain kind of the differential beyond the fact that it was wet?
0: Yeah, not without doubt. I think that's a good question. I think, it's just football. Week by week, it's a case-by-case analysis, man. We got to go, do our best each and every week and go. The offense might have to outscore a team 1 week, and defense might have to hold them under 10 1 week, so it's a team sport, So it's a lot of give and take. As we continue to go through the season, when it's just being two games down, we're just going to continue to get better and better until those two sides we just get working in one accord. But, it's NFL football, man. NFL football, and when two good teams go clashing, it could be like it was last week, or it could be like it was this week. So either way it go, we're going to be prepared to go.
3: That's Grady Jarrett, Bears defensive tackle, talking about the Bears' improved performance on the defensive side of the ball. Despite the loss, 9-3, the Bears' D played a lot better, gave up a lot less than they did down in Carolina. Now, the weather certainly had something to do with that. We heard Ben Johnson say during his comments that the weather was the big factor in this game. Clearly, Caleb Williams' injury then could have also been partially caused by the soggy turf and the poor running conditions. But you heard Grady Jarrett there, and they did. They held Carson Wentz in check, only 143 yards passing for Wentz on the day, 11 for 20. They held the Vikings on the ground to only 119 yards. Aaron Jones had 105 of those. The Bears, the one spot where they did struggle, they did not get any turnovers today. And Minnesota got to the Caleb Williams pick in the first quarter. And then, of course, the monumental fumble by DeAndre Swift on the goal line. That was probably the play of the game, as the Bears were about to punch it in and take a lead to start the third quarter. Would have been 10-6 Bears had he punched it in. Instead, it remains 6-3 Vikings, and the Bears never could get back into the game where it was a tie. They had a chance at the end. They had a chance with Tyson Bagent in there, but after Caleb Williams hurt himself and the hamstring injury, we should find out more as to what exactly it is, the severity of it. But Tyson Bagent going forward, and we did have a text I wanted to read too about Bagent. I was asking how confident you are with Bagent going forward, assuming it's for at least a few weeks with Caleb out. How comfortable are you with Bagent in as your starting quarterback? And this texter from the 630 just texted in, Tyson's throws looked very lofty, looked like the balls were waiting to be picked off. Am I just getting used to Caleb's strong arm? I think there's certainly something to that, and I agree with your point to the texter. They definitely did not look as strong, I guess is the word. The velo was not there. They did look like they were more 50-50 balls as opposed to, Caleb throws with some authority, right? And
4: well,
3: I know,
4: yeah, you're talking about number one overall right. pick. But yeah, that's the biggest knock on Tyson has been his arm strength, not about his ability to get the ball down the field, because we've seen him be able to throw the ball down the field. Not to the level of Josh Allen or Patrick Mahomes, but at the same time, like, it's the velocity coming out of it.
3: It's the velo. It's the arm talent. You heard Greg Olsen talk about it during the TV broadcast during the game as well. And this is not a knock on Bajan, as you said, Grant. I mean, Caleb is one of one. He was pick one of one, right? I mean, this is not unique to backup quarterbacks in the league. We saw it with Carson Wentz. He can run an offense. He can win games for you. But he's not going to be dazzling you with his, you know, 50 yards in the air out that he's throwing. No, not anymore. Exactly.
4: 2017, so, he was.
3: He was almost the MVP of the league that year.
4: If he didn't get hurt, he was winning MVP.
3: Now, correct me if I'm wrong. That was the Nick Foles Philly special Super Bowl year, correct? Mm-hmm. That was. Carson Wentz had, I don't want to say a lock, but he was certainly the favorite at the time he got hurt.
4: It was a lock. He was leading the league in touchdown passes at the time.
3: He was the MVP of the league until he got hurt, and then Nick Foles, former Bear, he was not yet a Bear.
4: Not then. He was like former Ram, former Chief, former everything. Eagle.
3: Well, he came in and won the Super Bowl for that Eagles team, which I guess goes to show you why you have a good backup quarterback, which is why we're talking about your expectations with Tyson Bagent. As we go forward here into Score Overnights, that's certainly one of the main areas we want to talk about. Are you cool? Do you think the Bears can win games with Tyson Bagent? Or is this a season ender, depending on how long Caleb is out? Or is Bagent going to be able to help the Bears keep their heads above water, stay in the race, win some games, and stay in the postseason race? We're going to talk to you when we come back. We're going to listen in to some more tape before we roll into the 4 o'clock hour as we talk about Caleb Williams' injury, the Bears' loss, and after week one when the Bears' offense felt invincible, they probably feel a little bit less than that after yesterday's 9-3 loss. When we come back, more sound. We're going to hear from Sam Roush, the tight end, who factored into some of the important plays of the game in a bad way. We're going to hear from Roush, and we'll also talk to you about Tyson Bagent and the Bears' chances as we return. It's Score Overnight. It's 104.3 The Score.
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14: I'm bluffing the linebacker and then getting some width just to create a better angle for the throw. Throw was great, caught it, and then as I was, I haven't watched it on film yet, I need to watch it on film, but, you know, felt like maybe I need to be faster with the tuck. As I was putting it away, I think he came in and punched it out, but, you know, I had it secured, and I was, you know, ready to go score, but, you know, got to be faster with the tuck and just have stronger hands.
3: That's Sam Roush, Bears tight end. Third string tight end, but the third round draft pick of this past draft. Played a lot of three tight end set. We saw a lot of Sam Roush. Unfortunately for Sam, not a lot of the plays were highlight reels. He did make his first NFL catch, one for 9 yards, but he just described the one play where it sure looked like he had a touchdown catch. That was in the fourth quarter, but it was punched out. He said he had to be quicker to the tuck there is what he said. That looked like a touchdown. That wasn't. After it was punched out, Roush was not able to secure the catch, and thus the TD was not. And that was a huge play in the game, as was the blocked field goal that he was the left wing blocker on that he did not get a piece of the Minnesota defender who blocked the kick. And that obviously, Isaiah Rodgers, that was a big play. Also in the game, two scoring plays that involved the Bears' third-string tight end, Sam Roush, and he played a factor in the game. Whether he liked it or not, he played a big factor in the game. He also talked about, I wanted to bring you this part, about the struggles in the red zone that the Bears had today with the weather being what it was. We'll get to that in a second.
14: You do Bears all the work to get down to the red zone and then, you know, have a couple costly penalties or, you know, something happens and you don't end up putting points on the board. And, you know, that's obviously a challenge. And, you know, everyone can be better. I think I could have done a lot of stuff better tonight. And, you know, obviously not super happy with the way that, you know, I performed. And, you know, I'm going to go back to the tape. It's a long season. We're two games in. We still have a lot of ground to make up.
15: Yeah, waiting on the field goal block.
14: Yeah. Felt like I got a piece of him. Clearly, I didn't get enough. You know, he got around the edge pretty quick, and you know, obviously, that's another thing you got to go watch on tape. But we'll see. We'll see what happened exactly there.
3: Yeah, he's not going to like watching that on tape. And I know they don't have to necessarily get a ton of him. It's not like he has to full out block the guy, but pretty much whiffed. And Isaiah Rodgers, as fast as he is, again, they mentioned it on the telecast. He almost got the first one, the field goal that was converted. in the first quarter from Cairo Santos. It looked like he got a fingertip on that one as well.
4: Mike, when you were watching the play when Isaiah Rodgers blocked it, did you think

0: he got a piece of them?
1: No.
0: I thought, honestly looked like he was just standing there trying to get the best of like putting a, like a shoulder out or something, right. Like a shoulder bump. Like kids you don't like walking down the hall, giving them a little shoulder. It felt like that.
1: I thought he missed the snap count is what I thought. I mean, he clearly didn't, he didn't move. He didn't really move off the snap. And I know it's not, like I said, it's not a, you don't have to full on like block the guy, but you have to get in his way. You can't let him get the edge. And you just heard Roush say there that Isaiah Rodgers did get the edge. And that obviously led to the block. It was not close. It was a clean block. It was a good block. And a nice play for Minnesota. Big play for Minnesota. When you have plays like that, you have the play on the goal line that Swift fumbled. You have the play that Roush looked like a catch, was not a catch, got kind of punched out before he could secure the catch down on the goal line. I mean, that's the game. Those are those plays right there. Those are the plays that decided the game. You also heard Ben Johnson say, and he said he told his team this before the game, but he told us, the media, after the game, that he had always felt that this game would come down to who wins the turnover battle. We saw that so often last year. The Bears would win the turnover battle, and that's how they were winning a lot of these games. This was a game where the Bears played better defensively, but they did not get any turnovers. Wentz fumbled once, but recovered his own fumble. And the Bears lost a fumble with Swift, lost an interception. Caleb in the first quarter, Byron Murphy intercepted that ball that sailed high on Luther Burden. And that was the game. 2-0 on the turnover battle. Minnesota wins the game 9-3. And they go to 2-0 in the early going. They're in first place in the North. Everyone else is 1-1. And Minnesota, more importantly than the 2-0 overall, is 2-0 within the division. So a big loss for the Bears at home, their home opener against a divisional foe. 312-644-6767. If you'd like to join us as you're waking up for the day, we're talking Bears. We've been talking Bears all night here on Score Overnight, getting ready for the Haw and Peyton show, the pick six at 6. Olin Krutz coming up at 7. Linebacker T.J. Edwards had a nice game and stood out on some noticeable plays. He will be with the guys at 8. Brad Biggs from the Trib at 9. So lots coming up on our morning show, Haw and Peyton. They will be here very shortly. In fact, Dustin Rhodes, the producer, the executive producer of the show, just walked in. Getting ready to start your day here on 104.3 The Score, our Bears Monday, and lots to talk about, especially with the big news. Biggest news in the NFL, probably, the Caleb Williams injury that really could alter the trajectory of the season. If you haven't heard, if you're just waking up, the Bears have expressed, at least to Mike Florio of Pro Football Talk, they have expressed some optimism that this is not a severe strain. Caleb is said to be in good spirits. The Bears are said to be cautiously optimistic, but this is not anything medical. They still have to run the MRI. They still have to get the imaging, the testing, all that other stuff done. So this is not official. This is preliminary reporting from Florio. He came out with this on the Football Night in America telecast on NBC. And he also tweeted that out as well from Pro Football Talk. So we'll see what Ben Johnson has to say on Monday afternoon regarding Caleb Williams. But you saw Caleb go down on his own, was not touched, pulled up lame on a play that also the other, you know, the negative about that play is twofold, right? It's Caleb would have scored on that play. It sure looked like. Whether he wanted to dump it to Loveland or if Loveland was going to lead block for him and Caleb was just going to run it in behind number 84, that was a touchdown. That was a touchdown that the Bears ended up not scoring on. That would ended up being the blocked field goal. But Caleb, instead, when he pulled his hamstring, he went down right away on the four-yard line. And so not only is your star quarterback injured, but that would have been the go-ahead touchdown, which would have made it a Bears lead there in the fourth quarter. And again, who knows how the game finishes if they actually score there. But that's a play that was a huge outcome in the game. And Caleb Williams obviously injured on that play. It certainly looked bad when it first happened. It certainly looked severe when it first happened. And again, we have no medical results, nothing on imaging. This is pure observational. Caleb was very upset, and you could hear him actually screaming on some of the boom mics on the field before he got up and was assisted off the field. You heard Caleb screaming in pain and in frustration there down at the goal line. But Tyson Bagent came in and almost led the Bears back. They had a chance. So give him, give Bagent this. 5 of 9, 54 yards. They had a chance. They had several chances. And the execution at the end there might not have been the best, but they did have a chance to win this ball game, and they just did not get it done. 312-644-6767 is our number. Did Ben Johnson get outcoached in this game by Brian Flores and by Kevin O'Connell? It's certainly worth asking. It's certainly worth talking to you about, because the Bears certainly looked to be struggling offensively. They had some drives that were good. Their opening drive resulted in points. Their opening drive of the second half should have resulted in points. That was the Swift fumble. But the Minnesota fronts certainly looked like they were confusing the Bears. 7 and 8 man fronts, lots of blitzes, lots of dropping different players into coverage. And you could see that, and the weather certainly seemed to bog things down for Ben Johnson and the Chicago Bears. For the Vikings, a big win. We heard from Ben Johnson. We want to also give a few minutes here to the Vikings head coach, Kevin O'Connell.
2: Super proud of our team. You know, we knew coming in here there'd be a bunch of energy, great atmosphere, and you know, coming in, add the weather onto that, and just potential for you know, different avenues that if you were looking for, searching for excuses, searching for adversity, you know, today was going to have it. But I just felt like our defense, unbelievable job, just, you know, allowing us to play the game the way that we thought we would need to play it to win it. It's a really good offense over there, and for them to, you know, slow them down enough and keep them out of the end zone, allow us to play a little bit more, you know, clock, ball possession, you know, try to make sure we limited any self-inflicted negatives. Thought as a team, just no turnovers, forcing two, limited penalties, just trying to continue to run the football and see if we can get manageable third downs when we weren't able to get first downs on first and second. Then I thought offensively that last drive was massive for the clock. Carson making a big third down conversion to J.A. Aaron Jones, you know, being essentially kind of the lone back today, and boy, did he hold up and just found a way. The offensive line, Carse, you know, in really, really tough conditions. I told him early on, you know, I told him right when we came in from the locker room, I'm glad I didn't have to throw the ball today. I stayed inside till pat and go was over. And, you know, just massive, massive, you know, efforts by the guys, some timely plays there on that final drive. And then defense, DT being our closer, finishing the whole thing. Bunch of individual effort or performances. I thought our punter and kicker were fantastic today in the elements. We knew it was going to be this kind of game. We found a way to, you know, go 1-0 today, and we'll move on to the next.
1: Kevin O'Connell, head coach of the Vikings, and they will move on to the next as the first place team in the NFC North, 2-0. The rest of the teams, Bears, Lions, Packers, all 1-1, and in varying degrees of difficulty for each. The Lions could very easily be 0-2. The Packers have looked subpar compared to what Green Bay normally looks like and what you expected them to look like. They did pull out a win today. And the Bears, of course, looked fantastic last week, not so fantastic this week. And now, with the injury to Caleb Williams, we'll see how that offense looks being led by Tyson Bagent. It's Mike Esposito, Score Overnight. You're listening to a Plumbers 911 Football Monday presented by Busey Bank and Great Clips. And we're going to listen in, or we have been listening in, to Kevin O'Connell. We heard from Ben Johnson as well. We want to hear from you at 312-644-6767. Your expectations for the games with Tyson Bagent coming in as the starting quarterback. It'll be fascinating and hopefully successful. Ben Johnson did not seem to be super concerned about the differences in the offense and calling plays for Tyson Bagent. you know, kind of played it off as, well, I've called plays for Tyson Bagent before and, you know, it'll be fine, basically, right? It's not the same, though. It's certainly not the same as calling plays for Caleb Williams. The one guy I did want to address, and it was, you know, a huge, he was a huge player in this game. I did want to address, and it was, you know, a huge, he was a huge player in this game. You heard Kevin O'Connell talk about DT. That's Dallas Turner, the outside linebacker slash DN that was all over the place

0: You heard him say he can't take that sack, which is true. He's got to get rid of that ball. He's got to give somebody a chance to catch it. But lots of iffy stuff on that last drive, and certainly the offense was probably partially in disarray, having their backup quarterback in there and having trying to run a 2-minute drill in the rain with your backup quarterback. Certainly not an easy thing to do, but you know what? Backup quarterback got the win for the Vikings. You heard O'Connell credit Carson Wentz for how he played in this game. And that was the difference in the game. No turnovers for Wentz. 2 turnovers for the Bears offensively, Caleb and Swift. And in a nutshell, the difference of the game. The block field goal, huge. The missed opportunities, huge. Tons of penalties for the Bears. And we talked about this last hour. 8 penalties, 58 yards, 7 of those in the first half. It did seem like there were flags in just about every offensive series for the Chicago Bears. Can't have it. You can't have that many penalties. You can't be that sloppy. Garrett Bradbury got dinged another few times today. I do wonder, although Ben was very reassuring about Garrett Bradbury, when you've got Logan Jones there and you drafted him in the second round, I don't know if that's a quick hook for Bradbury or not. I suspect not, just based on what Ben said, but he has been noticeable in terms of the penalties, certainly over the first.
1: Garrett Bradbury was a little rattled today. He had a few of those procedural penalties. How is he settling into that role of that center position?
2: He's doing a great job. He's doing a great job. It's a challenging day for a lot of people. We only scored 3 points, so yeah. Hey, we got a lot of guys that, myself included, I got to do a better job for these guys.
0: I will agree with that on all counts, and I'm sure it was difficult for Bradbury. I'm sure Ben can do a better job calling a game, but it's a valid question, right? You spend a high pick, a second round pick, on a center. It is a valid question and a realistic ask. Hey, you know what? Your center's had a lot of penalties over the first few games. Is your second round pick, Logan Jones, going to go in the game? And is there any chance that that becomes something that they move going forward? You heard what Ben Johnson just said there. The one part about Ben Johnson's game and the calling of the game today that I found interesting is that he always says the run sets up the pass, and the run sets up so much of what they do. They did run the ball 31 times for 134 yards. It seemed to be, especially in the start of the second half, that they were going to lean much more heavily on the run than they did early on. The Swift fumble, I think, changed some of that, but I still expected, especially on a day with the rain and all of the weather issues, and especially after Caleb got hurt, well, you had to pass at the end because that was trying to catch the Vikings before the clock.
2: Seemed like we hit a few. Our guys came out and all on the same page. It just felt like the running game in general was a little bit sporadic throughout that game. Some, like you said, at a halftime it was a little bit better, and then other parts of the game it was a little bit more challenging to get that going. When I looked at it at halftime, I think the backs were averaging 2 yards a carry. So obviously not something we want to hang our hat on. We'll look at it and find out why exactly. Like I said, I was proud of how they competed there in the second half. Gave us some opportunities.
0: Very uneven, I thought. And Ben kind of hit that. And DeAndre Swift for the day averaged 2.8. Caleb brings that average up, averaging almost 9 yards a carry, 5 carries, 42 yards. He really deodorizes a lot of stuff on that offense, the scrambling ability, the rushing ability, the ability to make something out of nothing. I think that's going to be the biggest thing that the Bears are going to miss with Caleb out with injury. And if the hamstring is a serious injury and it's going to be longer than a 2 to 4 week thing, that could be long-term big trouble for the Bears, who certainly hope this imaging comes back in a positive light when they get the results on Monday. 312-644-6767 is our number. Another hour plus here on Score Overnights before we'll turn it over to Dustin Rhodes and the Haw and Payton show as well. Big show coming up with the Pick 6 at 6, Olin Kreutz at 7, TJ Edwards, one of the defensive stars of the game for the Bears, who did

0: have a nice game for the Bears at 8 and Brad Biggs from the Trib at 9 o'clock. I did want to single out, and we did talk about TJ. He had a nice game, made some nice plays, individual plays that were big accomplishments for the Bears that stopped a few drives for the Vikings. TJ showed out on the field there. The Vikings didn't really get much of the passing game going. Jalen Johnson had his struggles, though. And actually, Tyreek Stevenson lost in the shuffle of all the Caleb Williams injury news is that Tyreek Stevenson left the game with a hamstring as well. So we'll find out more about Tyreek's hamstring, because say what you will, and sure, the Hail Mary and everything else over the course of Tyreek Stevenson's career, but he is still one of your starting corners, and he left with a hamstring injury, so we'll see what the results are medically for Tyreek Stevenson as well. But the Bears certainly can't afford to have bodies going down in that defensive secondary. Malik Muhammad made some plays today, had a sack, but in terms of corners, they absolutely need healthy bodies back there with the Philadelphia Eagles coming to town next Monday. 312-644-6767 is our number. You can text us there as well. A texter having fun with us. We were talking about the potential. Where will the Bears look? Is Case Keenum your backup quarterback? Do the Bears start looking at outside sources, free agents, trades? A texter from the 708, jokingly, I think, suggesting that the Bears look into Aaron Rodgers and the Pittsburgh Steelers. They looked terrible today, and I'm going to go out on a limb and guess that Aaron Rodgers will not be donning a Bears uniform here. Bears fans will have mixed feelings. Don't need to worry about that, 708 texter. I am very certain that Aaron Rodgers will not end up on the Chicago Bears. He's probably upset that he decided to come back for the Pittsburgh Steelers at this point, the way that has gone. But if Bears fans should take any solace in what they've seen thus far, is that the NFL is such a week-to-week league, and we saw so much happen today, yesterday, that was different or opposite of what we saw last week. You had the Patriots win. You had the Jets, who had one, almost pull off another. Buffalo looks really good in the AFC. Cincinnati looks real good in the AFC. The Chiefs pulled one out. And how about, I was telling Grant Leader this earlier, the 2-0 Las Vegas Raiders with Kirk Cousins.
1: You know, everybody was giving them all the money. Everybody had full belief in the Raiders going in this season to pull off the unbelievable 2-0 to start the season. No, I'm just kidding. Everybody had no belief in them.
0: Absolutely,
1: I think it
0: not.
1: Was quite opposite, where everybody was betting them to lose both games.
0: 100%. And, you know, Kirk Cousins, say what you will about him, he's a stabilizing veteran force there, and Mendoza clearly not ready yet based by the fact that Cousins is starting. Seattle looking strong, no surprise, the defending champs. San Francisco looking strong, no surprise there as well. Carolina, I thought, looked really good today, although they played Atlanta, so that's a bit of a mismatch just based on how bad Atlanta's been early in the season.
1: Is it interesting that everybody was talking about Carolina's defense going into the year, and it's the offense that's playing a lot better?
0: I'm telling you.
1: They put up 37 against the Bears. They put up 30 against the Falcons.
0: Is Bryce Young actually good at football after everyone had kind of chalked him up as not so good? I think
1: Bryce Young in the MVP discussion?
0: After 2 weeks, he sure. Absolutely. But the Vikings and the other undefeated team, next week's opponent, Philadelphia. They've scored 48 points in two games. They've given up 42. And while that is a not so great point differential, they have also won both games. They pulled it out today against Tennessee on the road. Tennessee had chances, but they blew them. And Philadelphia, as the better team usually does, found a way to win the game. So that is who's coming into town next week on Monday Night Football. Now, if what has happened in the league over 2 weeks tells you anything, it's that throw everything out the window. It's just going to be Eagles and Bears. I want to see what Ben Johnson does and what he is able to do calling a game for Tyson Bagent, because really that's going to be the X factor, I think. That's going to determine the success or the failure of the Chicago Bears against the Philadelphia Eagles. Yes, defensively, the Bears have to stop Jalen Hurts. Yes, all of that is very important. But I think the X factor next week, and we'll have plenty of time to get you ready for this one, what happens with Tyson Bagent under center? What kind of game plan does Ben Johnson come with to the ball game next Monday night at Soldier Field? 312-644-6767. Let's reset at the top of the hour. We're going to get into it. Caleb Williams' injury. Is this going to be a death blow to the Bears season, or is this something that Tyson Bagent and the Bears can get out? And a question I threw out at the top of the show, I want to throw it out to you again. Have the Bears been overhyped? And Lord knows, we've talked about Ben Johnson and the Bears offense and everything they did last season. We talked about it throughout the offseason. But is this Bears team overhyped off of what happened in week one? And is this more of a reality check coming into week two? We want to hear from you. 312-644-6767. 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
4: 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Keep it here for the latest news on the status of Caleb Williams' hamstring injury and a full recap of the game.
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6: Cairo Santos from 50. High snap, put down. Santos pokes it through. And both teams getting on the board with field goals on their first drives. This time they do bring a pass. Williams steps up. Williams lets it rip and gets picked off by Byron Murphy. Throws it back across his body, and Murphy's there for the interception. 49 yards for Riker. And a 20-second consecutive make for the third-year man from Alabama. Field goal fast so far in the rain. First down and goal. Swift in the game at running back. He's got it. DeAndre Swift lost the ball, and Minnesota's got it. Isaiah Rogers recovers at the one. Second Chicago turnover of the day, and it comes right at the goal line. Minnesota takes over. It was Jalen Redmond who knocked it out of there. Wow, yeah, take a look here. That big right hand to 61 Redmond punches it out. What a turn of events. You go from an incredible play by Caleb Williams to pick up first and goal, and the very next play you turn it over.
7: George blocked! Rogers off for the edge! Keeps the Vikings in front!
6: One of the fastest men in the NFL uses that speed to blur off of the edge and block the Santos field goal. Wind has picked up some. Raining not quite as hard, but the wind is becoming more of a factor. Let's see here from 39. Off the upright and through.
8: Wow. That thing barely hung on. Wow.
6: Tyson Bagent off of the bench for the injured Williams. On the last chance, Bagent end zone, incomplete. 1 second, no, it runs out. The clock runs out.
8: Oh, we've seen this one before.
6: Yeah.
9: Clock operator, please set the clock to 1 second.
8: Wow. We've seen this. We've seen this.
6: Oh, Kevin O'Connell's stomach twisting and turning.
8: Gosh.
6: Here we go. Last breath for Chicago. And Dallas Turner finishes the job. The Vikings escape with a 9-3 win.

0: And it was the story for a lot of the day that ends it. The Vikings defense. Turner gets the fourth sack of the afternoon. And Minnesota, the lone unbeaten in the NFC North after 2 weeks.
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2: Score overnights here with me, Mike Esposito. 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Dustin Rhodes will have the Haw and Peyton pregame at 5. 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TJ Edwards at 8. Brad Biggs, Biggs time at 9. 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And if it seemed like Dallas Turner was all over the field, he was all over those highlights that you just heard courtesy of Fox TV, that's because he was. He had 2 sacks, including the one that ended the game, 4 quarterback hits overall, 5 tackles. He made a ton of big plays. Byron Murphy had the pick. He also was one of their leading tacklers. And you heard Isaiah Rodgers a few times in there. He is the guy who blocked the field goal from Cairo Santos. He almost got the first one, and it was certainly a nice day for the Vikings defensively as they beat the Bears 9-3. 312-644-6767 is our number. We want to talk to you about what you saw yesterday at Soldier Field, and especially with Caleb Williams' injury, are you confident with Tyson Bagent as the starter that the Bears are going to be able to hold serve and win some of these games and maintain a potential playoff position until Caleb Williams can come back? And again, we don't know any timelines. We haven't seen anything yet. Nothing official in terms of what Caleb Williams' diagnosis is or how long he might miss. But Tyson Bagent, it's clear, will start at least the Philly game, you would think, and probably one or two more, even if it's a mild hamstring injury, just knowing the way hamstrings work. We want to get to your calls, as many as we can, before Haw and Peyton start at 5, and with Dustin at the pregame show at 5. 312-644-6767. Let's go out to Lake Villa, and we'll talk to Adam first on the Score. Hey, Adam, good morning.
3: Hey, good morning, Mike. Mike, I remember you producing Les Grabstein's show, and talking to you there, so thanks for filling in for sure. Les.
2: Glad to be in for Les at any time. You know that, Adam.
3: Yes, sir. Yeah, the weather, I think, as you mentioned, played a big part in the game. And special teams also, as you mentioned, Isaiah Rodgers. Boy, that guy reminded me of former Viking Matt Blair, who would always block Bears kicks and punts. He really stood out for me. And then Bears defense, I thought, played pretty good, though, Mike. You know, you held a receiver like Justin Jefferson. You know, I mean, he caught a few balls, but he didn't do any like Randy Moss thing crazy or right. No 200 yard game or something. So I thought the defense played good. And one more thing with Bagent, I'm wondering if I like Johnson, I like the coach, Bears coach, but sometimes I think he's a little too aggressive. I'm hoping that with Bagent, if he has to be a little more conservative, and they do have success, I'm hoping that maybe when Williams comes back, he maybe learns a lesson. Like, I could be aggressive, but he's got to pick the time to be aggressive, not go for it every time. And I think maybe this could actually help Johnson in the long run, seeing he could win being a little more, I don't know what the word is, but not being so gung-ho all the time.
2: A little conservative, like maybe not as risky in the play calls, maybe, right, Adam?
3: Right, exactly. Like you said, make the good football decision. It might not be the most sexy pick, but just do the conservative thing and win the game. And I'm hoping that this could actually be a learning curve for the Bears.
2: And maybe we get a repeat of last year's Philly game, Adam, with the Eagles. And that was the game I thought that the Bears really established themselves, and they ran the ball down the Eagles' throats in that game and really came out with a convincing win. I thought that helped spark them through the end of that season, the nice run that they made into the playoffs. And they're going to have to do that. I think you're right. I mean, I think the game plan is going to have to change with Bagent in.
3: Yeah, like you just said, they ran the ball down the Eagles' throat. So, maybe a little more running the ball, as you, like you said,

0: And the one play, though, that really stood out to me from that Eagles game last year, do you remember when the Bears cornerback, I forget his name, but they were doing that tush-push, and he ran in and just ripped the ball right out of the
1: Jalen Wright. Sean yeah. Wright. Yep, Nashawn Wright, for sure. That was
0: Nashawn Wright, yeah. Anyway, go Bears. I think we'll come back next week strong. And thanks for filling in again, Mike.
1: Nope, I appreciate it. Thank you, Adam. Appreciate the phone call, and thank you for checking in. And always glad to fill in for the Grobber, as always. Score Overnight's here. Everyone is filling in for the Grobber. And we're here talking Bears, which I know he would love. So you mentioned, too, the Bears defense. It is worth noting, and obviously not a good day for offensive football at Soldier Field with all the rain, but the Vikings only completed 11 passes, right? I mean, it's not like they were even remotely threatening. I mean, Justin Jefferson, you mentioned, had 3 catches for 55 yards. It was not a day for the passing game. The Bears were forced to pass a little bit more trying to come back in the end, but really they were able to control the ground game with Aaron Jones, who had 23 of their 28 carries. The Bears, to their credit, when they did have the offense running and when they did have the running game going in a good way, it was not the whole game. It was not consistent. It was very up and down. But they did have Menungai and Swift running. Menungai has come out very fresh this season, averaged almost 5 yards a carry again yesterday. And I think the place where you're going to miss Caleb is for sure in that running game. He just gives such escapability with his legs. 5 carries for 42 yards yesterday. We saw it against Carolina, too, the touchdown, and certainly the elusiveness, just getting away from the pass rush. We saw it again today. He would have had another touchdown had he not pulled up lame with his hamstring injury there. I think unless Bajent can give them something, I don't know that you're going to get anything similar, but some elusiveness and some movement and some mobility there out of the quarterback position, the Bears' offense will be much less effective without that. 312-644-6767 is the number. Tyson Bajent is your starting quarterback. Bears fans, how are you feeling about that and your chances for victory? Your next game, Eagles, Monday night, a week from today. Rematch of that game last season that we were just talking about with Adam. The game in Philly, it was on Black Friday. It was a huge Bears victory. A very satisfying and enjoying Bears victory, I found, watching that game. It was one of the more fun games of the season to beat a team that had such high expectations as the Eagles did. And it really, I think, helped spark the Bears into that playoff team that they were last year. And we'll hope the Bears can return to that this year. But they're going to need Tyson Bajent. And do you, Bears fans, think that Tyson Bajent is going to be someone you can count on? And how does Ben Johnson call the game for Tyson Bajent? What do you want to see Ben Johnson do? I personally would love to see more Menungai, more Swift. You're going to have to focus on that run game. We did see a lot of the 13 personnel, the 3 tight ends out there today. I know people will argue that maybe you involved the tight ends too much, and specifically Sam Roush. Coastin Loveland, I know people had huge expectations for Loveland heading into the season. He has a grand total of 1 catch for 3 yards, and certainly nobody saw that coming because he was probably the Bears' most effective offensive weapon toward the end of last season outside of Caleb. Certainly that was where a lot of the expectations were put, right there in Coastin Loveland. How about Khalif Raymond? I will say this, a bright spot that I did not see coming. And, you know, they said great things about him when they signed him. And you know what kind of possession receiver he is. But another 5 catches today for Khalif Raymond. He tied with DeAndre Swift for the most receptions for the Bears. He led the team last week with receptions as well. Proving to be a valuable addition for this Bears offense, kind of the possession receiver, the, hey, we need a first down, I'm going to throw it to Khalif Raymond kind of guy. Odunze had 3 catches for 43. Swift, 5 receptions for 54 yards in more of a safety valve role out of the backfield. Luther Burden hasn't really exploded yet, just 3 for 32. I think he and Loveland hold the keys to the downfield passing game for the Bears, along with Adunze, and we haven't seen it yet. And I don't know if having Bajan in there is going to be an answer for them, if it's going to be something where they can come in and start being more aggressive and getting more downfield. But that is certainly something that Ben Johnson's going to have to work on. I also asked if we think Ben Johnson and the Bears have been overhyped to start the season. 312-644-6767. A texter, Tykeson, says here, definitely extremely hyped have been the Bears. Some of the hype was earned, but when you lose a game like this, questions are going to be raised, and even more so now with Caleb hurt. I agree with that. I mean, you know, Caleb changes everything. The injury changes everything. So much of the offense runs through number 18 that when he is not there, it now falls to Tyson Bagent to try to, I'm going to say salvage the season. I don't want to be dramatic, but if Caleb's going to miss any length of time, it is true. He is going to have to salvage your season for the Chicago Bears. Tyson Bagent is going to have to do that for Ben Johnson, and Ben Johnson working with Bagent will have to formulate some kind of game plan to play to the strengths of Bagent while protecting the Bears offensively and keeping the Bears defense off the field as the Bears try to score. We want to see and hear from you at 312-644-6767 as we roll on here on Score Overnights, talking Bears and Vikings, leading in to the Haw and Peyton show coming up, starting with the Haw and Peyton pregame with Dustin at 5 o'clock. 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We want to talk to you at 312-644-6767 as we talk more about Caleb Williams' hamstring injury and Tyson Bagent coming in as your starting quarterback. We'll do that when we return. 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
2: Takes the fake on the boot. Here comes Williams. Here comes Williams, tripped up though. Van Ginkel just barely got a piece of him, and he's in pain.
3: Yeah, I don't know if Van Ginkel touched him. It looked to me like he might have pulled up late.
2: Oh, that's even worse then.
3: Yeah, that's what it looked like. I was waiting to see him get up, but
2: oh no,
3: the stadium is silent. He's done a lot of running today. He's bought himself a ton of time escaping pressure. You can just tell by the body language. He could tell something was wrong. So take a look here. He's going to keep this ball off the edge. He peeks Van Ginkel. He knows he has the corner. He points at Colson Loveland. Go block! And then just any time you see pull up, you hate to speculate, but that's tough to see.
4: Low light courtesy of Fox TV. Greg Olson with the expert analysis right there. And yeah, you could see it happening in real time. You saw Caleb pull up and then fall immediately down. Otherwise, that is a likely 5-yard rushing touchdown with Loveland leading the way into the corner of the end zone for Caleb. As it is, as we're here on Score Overnights, Mike Esposito, a few more segments with me before Dustin Rhodes comes in with the Haw and Payton pregame. And then, of course, David Haw and Jared Payton start at 5:30. They will have the pick six at 6, Olin Krutz at 7, TJ Edwards, Bears linebacker, at 8, Brad Biggs with Biggs Time at 9. Also want to point out that the Spiegel and Holmes show this afternoon will have Bears guard Jonah Jackson coming your way at 5. Of course, heavy Bears talk throughout the day. We'll update you on the latest as we find it out about Caleb Williams, but you heard Olson and Joe Davis on the Fox broadcast talk about that play right there, and Caleb clearly in pain. If you're listening closely, you could hear him scream in the background there. Some frustration, some pain, I'm sure. But at first, it looked like Van Ginkel had tripped him up, but as you watch the replay, it's like, nope, they didn't touch him. And Grant Leader, I know we were talking about this earlier in the show. That is about the worst and scariest thing a Bears fan could see with your star quarterback going out.
5: It's like you go through the torture chamber of all the names of the 30 to 40 lists throughout the years after Sid Luckman, post Jim McMahon. You finally got your guy, and now the season's in jeopardy.
4: Season's in jeopardy, and we want to hear from you about your expectations going forward for the Bears. Not just Tyson Bagent, but Bagent's obviously a big part of it. Your backup quarterback is oftentimes the most popular guy on the team, and then until he has to play, and then maybe he's not the most popular guy on the team anymore, depending on his performance. 312-644-6767 is our number. We want to hear from you. Please give us a ring, shoot us a text, same number, as we talk to you about after two games. Really a season on the brink, so to speak, with Caleb Williams. If he's going to miss any amount of time, significant amount of time here, that could be curtains for what the Bears hope to accomplish this year. Hopefully it's not that. We don't know anything official. We hope to find out more on Monday afternoon. But with Tyson Bagent, and we've seen him play before, we've seen him start before, we had lots of wonderful things to say about Tyson Bagent in the preseason, but it's not the preseason. Not the preseason anymore. The Bears have to make things happen. The Philadelphia Eagles will be waiting on Monday night. and I'm sure they will be chomping at the bit to get here to Soldier Field, and especially glad to not see Caleb Williams under center for the Bears. The run game is certainly going to be important. I thought we had some excellent performances over the past two games from Kyle Manungai. He has certainly shown what he can do. DeAndre Swift overall, and certainly the reigning offensive player of the week in the NFC, had a great opening weekend, but you can't fumble on the goal line. Key fumble today. I'm sure he would tell you the same thing. He had 16 carries for 45 yards, five receptions, 54 yards. We know Ben has been impressed by what he's seen from Swift over the course of the last year, year and a half. But that goal line fumble, you know, regardless of how it happened, when it happened, the weather conditions, any of that, any running back, any star running back for a good football team will tell you flat out that is something that cannot happen on the goal line. That's a game-changing play for the Bears. The Bears had, and I noted this, along with Grant Leader, our producer, 14 plays inside the red zone today. The Vikings had all of one. And normally you would think, oh, 14-1 in the red zone, that is a heavy, not only is it an advantage, it's a heavy advantage, Bears. And you also had a team that gave up almost 40 points last week, give up only 9 in a home game today, their home opener. So you'd think, oh, the Bears only gave up 9 points. Carson Wentz didn't throw for any touchdowns. They only managed 3 field goals throughout the whole game. That is an easy win, friends. But in fact, it was anything but. The Vikings D did what they do under Brian Flores. So that was part of my question, too. Do you think the Bears got out-coached in this game, or did they get out-schemed by Brian Flores? I especially enjoyed, not that I enjoyed seeing the plays, but I did enjoy the diagrams. I enjoyed the explanations from Greg Olson on the TV broadcast specifically. When they would show some of the formations, they would show how the Vikings were bringing guys up and lining guys up and then dropping guys back and really trying to do their best to confuse what Caleb Williams was looking at. And then Tyson Bagent, of course, after Caleb got hurt. But that's why the Vikings D is as effective as it is. And we saw it even last week against the Packers. The Packers, as I recall, had an early lead in that game against the Vikings. And then Minnesota just shut them down. Green Bay could do nothing in the second half. The Vikings scored a bunch of unanswered points and won the game. And they won the game again today. So they are the only unbeaten team here in the NFC North after two games. The Lions, Bears, Packers, all of those teams are 1-1 and all with questions. The Lions could very easily, should you could even say they should be 0-2 after that gift victory against the Saints in week one. The Packers have looked very average splitting their games. And unfortunately for the Bears, today was not a good day for the Bears. They looked very average as well in struggling to do anything against that Vikings defense. And sure, Brian Flores and the Vikings defense had a lot to say about that, but the Bears have to do better than 3 points. They have to do better than turnovers on the goal line. They have to eliminate their mistakes. You heard Ben Johnson talk about way too many penalties in his postgame, way too many turnovers in his postgame. Minnesota wins the turnover battle 2-0. And as a result, they win the game. No surprise. That's often how it happens. But Ben Johnson had made it a point to point out to his team that if you're hoping to win this game against the Vikings, you're going to have to win that turnover battle. And clearly that did not happen today. You also had some unforced errors, not only the penalties. They had 8 for the game, 7 in the first half. Garrett Bradbury had several. You had Sam Roush with penalties. And for a guy who went to Stanford, is supposed to be a very smart player, not his best game. Dropped the ball down by the goal line, although it was punched out. You also had the missed block on the field goal attempt. That was then a blocked field goal. And certainly a game that he's going to want to forget, although he's going to go watch the tape. We heard from him in one of the last segments as well. DeAndre Swift fumbling at the goal line cannot happen. I'm sure he'll tell you that, and I'm sure he wants that one back. But that's, you know, Minnesota's got a great defense, and that is part of the game. And you're going to have to do better. You're going to have to protect that ball better down on the goal line. 312-644-6767. We want to talk to you as we bring Score Overnights to a close. Talking Bears, talking Vikings. We go out to Steven in the West Burbs. He's up next here on the Score. Hey, Steven. Good morning.
6: What's going on, brother? Good morning. How you feeling today?
4: Feeling great, man. How are you?
6: I can't complain, man. God gave me lungs. God gave me legs. You know what I'm saying?
4: I hear you.
6: So, really, the main thing that I want to say is, man, I still love my Bears, man. It was a really rainy day, right? Can we both agree on that?
4: Oh, for sure.
6: Rainy day. Crappy day. Like, one of those days that you probably want to just go fishing on.
4: Yeah.
6: And we have DeAndre Swift, 4th and 1, on the goal line, fumbles. Crappy. Really crappy, right? That puts us up 6 if we get in. And if I am not mistaken, and you can correct me if I'm wrong, man, like there were 2 or 3 other times where we went on 4th and whatever and we didn't kick the field goal. And then the penalties, man, the penalties, they killed us. The Vikings didn't beat us. The Bears lost this game full on and full without everything.
4: I agree with that. So the Swift fumble was they had converted the previous play into first down. It was 1st and goal on the 1. So that was one where it's like, man, you got four shots from the 1. That's got to be a touchdown, right?
6: Huge. It was huge, right?
4: And
6: we did it.
4: It was a big play. And Steven, I want to get you, before we let you go, Caleb's clearly not going to play against Philly. What are your feelings about Tyson Bagent and expectations for the offense with Bagent in against the Eagles?
6: Listen, and I might be one of the only guys to say this, even though we don't got Caleb anymore right now, right? Depending on what his injuries are, I'm pretty sure it might be an Achilles, if I'm not mistaken.
4: No, it's a they've said it's a hamstring. We're not sure of the severity yet, though.
6: Okay. Well, say it is a hamstring. Listen, there's a reason why we signed Bajan. There's a reason why he's looked so good as what he is. Even though we don't have Caleb as our star guy, I can trust Bajan. This has been a long time where I can say that I can trust a Bears backup quarterback into doing what we need to do. But I can still trust Bajan to get something done against Philly. Maybe I'm wrong. You know, maybe I'm wrong, but God forbid, a Chicago guy from the western suburbs trusts our guy.
4: Hey, you know what I mean? Steven, I hear you. I appreciate your call. Thanks for checking in. And it remains that's literally what's going to determine this season and how the Bears go this season is, are you able to trust Tyson Bagent? If the answer is yes, wonderful. Because that means your aspirations for the season are not lost with Caleb, depending on how long he's going to miss. If you're just waking up, if you went to sleep early, if you didn't watch football last night, we don't have any official news. What we do have is a soundbite from Mike Florio. Pro Football Talk was on NBC last night, as he always is on Football Night in America. You hear him here on the Score as well. Florio is very plugged in. Caleb Williams has a hamstring injury. Again, nothing official.
7: It looked bad, but I'm told that there is optimism that it is not a severe injury. It could be as slight as a grade 1. That's the lowest level hamstring injury, but they'll know more tomorrow when they do the MRI. I'm told that Caleb is in good spirits to attack the recovery, whatever it may be. He had a left hamstring injury, the other leg, at USC, so he's been through this before. The Bears host the Eagles next Monday night. It's Tyson Bagent if Caleb Williams can't go.
4: I can't imagine a scenario in which Caleb Williams plays next Monday night. I am no doctor. I have had not like fully pulled hamstrings, but I've tweaked your hamstrings. And normally, athletically, I've covered sports for a lot of years. A hamstring is a week's injury, and it's not a day's injury.
5: Once again, pulling a hamstring is different if you're not playing football.
4: Correct.
5: Caleb Williams is playing right. football at the highest level, and it's right. a little bit different when you do that.
4: Right. If I'm out golfing and I somehow pull my hamstring, then my life differences are going to be a little bit different than Caleb trying to quarterback the Bears. And it's a big thing when you look at how Caleb plays the game, because as I think Grant, you and I were talking about earlier in the show here on Score Overnights, if he were Tyler Shuck or one of the other pocket guys, and you're not out there running around like a crazy man all the time and making plays with your legs, well, then maybe you get through it without it being as much of a difference. But the way Caleb plays and the escapability, and certainly how he was able to run with the ball and get himself out of trouble, it's going to be a huge difference if he's unable to do that. So clearly you have to get him fully healthy so that he can use his legs. And part two of that is, if he can't go, which you assume he can't, how effective is Tyson Bagent going to be able to be in that role using his legs? And not only that, but running the Ben Johnson offense. Now, I'll say this. Our last caller was faith, had faith in Bagent and had confidence in Bagent. We know Ben Johnson is a Bagent fan. We know they like each other. They get along. They're football-y together, whatever. What we don't necessarily know, because we didn't have to see it last year, is can Tyson Bagent run Ben Johnson's offense with the effectiveness that it needs to win a football game? You got a tough test coming in a week from today, Monday Night Football at Soldier Field against the Philadelphia Eagles, who are one of the handful of 2-0 teams left in the NFL. So we're going to break that down. We're going to talk more about that when we return. We also want your expectations with Bagent. What do you expect to see from the Bears backup quarterback as he comes in and as he starts next week against the Eagles? 312-644-6767. One more segment with me, Mike Esposito. Dustin Rhodes will take over for me at 5 for the Haw and Payton pregame. And then, of course, David Haw, Jared Payton will have their normal excellent show from 5:30 to 10. Pick 6 at 6. Olin Kreutz at 7. TJ Edwards, the Bears linebacker, at 8. Brad Biggs from the Tribune at 9. 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
10: 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I gotta be honest, that's not Caleb Williams.
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12: 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You got Tyson Bagent, Case Keenum.
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7: Talking Bears with you. 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Home stretch for me, but they're just getting started on the Haw and Payton Show. Dustin Rhodes will have you for the Haw and Payton pregame starting at 5, and then Haw and Payton themselves will be here from 5:30 until 10. Huge show, lots of Bears thoughts, lots of Bears guests, including Olin Krutz at 7, TJ Edwards at 8, Brad Biggs, Biggs time at 9, and lots of updates as we get them from Hallis Hall. Jonah Jackson, the Bears guard, will be here at 5 with Spiegel and Holmes. Ben Johnson's press conference mid-afternoon today with any updates on Caleb Williams' hamstring. And yeah, if you went to bed early, if you drank yourself through that Bears game and passed out or whatever the case may be, it's definitely a hamstring. It's not an Achilles. It's not a knee. Bears were relieved that that was the case, but it is a hamstring, and the Bears are, according to reports from Mike Florio, which we just played you, they are cautiously optimistic about the severity of the strain, but they have not confirmed this yet. Imaging, MRI, all that other good stuff coming up on Monday, and we'll see what the result is. But as it stands now, your starting quarterback for the Chicago Bears is Tyson Bagent, because a hamstring is not something that it's going to be better tomorrow or the next day. Barring craziness, Tyson Bagent will start on Monday against the Philadelphia Eagles. And we'll see how that goes. I don't know. And Grant Leader, our producer, we were talking about this in the show prep as we were getting ready for this show here. As you look at the NFC, excluding the teams out west like Seattle that has picked up where it left off, this seems to be extremely wide open, and the Vikings, who we just saw, are in first place in the Bears division.
8: Yeah, and the powerhouse favorites that everybody was picking before the season started was the Rams as like the runaway favorite, and then on the AFC side, you got the Bills, Ravens.

0: Ravens, you know, picked with the Bengals and whatnot.
1: Yep.
0: But yeah, the Seahawks, they're looking just as good. Want to see what they look like when Sam Darnold returns. A lot of people on the East side were picking the Cowboys, surprisingly. I heard a lot of people picking them for the NFC title game. Maybe they look good against the Commanders, but that's not really saying much, well, I feel like, yeah, in my opinion.
1: They don't stop anyone. And honestly, with Washington, with you talk about the injury bug, and we've had a ton of it. You mentioned Darnold, who's been out for Seattle. You have Caleb now with the Bears, and

0: Vikings. I mean, it starts immediately. There is no downtime for football injuries. And I think the Falcons were down to their fourth quarterback today, if that's right, if I have that right.
1: Yeah, so they have Penix and Tua.
0: Out.
1: And then they have... Out. Oh, yeah, both of them are out.
0: Yep.
1: Cooper Rush started today, and then Strand came
0: that's
1: in
0: right.
1: as well.
0: Strand. That old guy. You know Strand, the fourth, of course. And talk about, you know, teams with high expectations. I know the Tampa Bay Bucks came in and they extended Baker Mayfield for big bucks. I think he got 55 a year for 3 years, something like that.
1: Yeah, 3 year contract.
0: Tampa is 0-2, and they are looking very badly in terms of how they have played in their first few games. And I know they were considered a favorite there. Conversely, if you look in the NFC at teams that have exceeded expectations, I think Carolina would be in there. Even though they lost the Bears, they looked pretty good today in beating the Atlanta Falcons, the Giants. Well, we'll see. I'm curious to see Monday Night Football. The Rams lost in Australia, right? Taking on the Giants, who looked very good in winning John Harbaugh's opening game.
1: Yes, but at the same time, you know what stigma John Harbaugh always carries with him, no matter what. So if you got that lead in the fourth quarter, he's always going to have something happen to him. Some type of tick in his brain where it's just something happens where his running back fumbles the ball or a costly interception is dropped. And then, you know, his defense just allows the team to go down the field and score. And yeah, it happens every time.
0: Well,
1: it happens every time with him.
0: I'd be curious to see. I wouldn't necessarily classify myself as a Jackson Dart guy. I mean, I'm open to see, but Neighbors is back. Scadabo's back. They won their first game.
1: Likely is really good.
0: Likely too. Is good, exactly. But we shall see. This is the fun about the NFL. The fun part about it is just how quickly things can change. You look at the 2-0 Las Vegas Raiders, you know, need to look no further than that. The Bengals, Joe Burrow is back. They actually are playing defense. And guess what? They're 2-0. And Buffalo, say what you want about Buffalo, they are 2-0, but they haven't stopped anyone yet, but they're outscoring everyone.
1: There's also something to think about is that after week two, nothing's really sustainable. You saw the Bears last year get demolished in Detroit, and everybody's like, the season's over. We can't even do anything about it.
0: Well, and
1: then they turn things around, and then they go and win the NFC North.
0: And Grant, and that's why, you know, as we wrap up, that's why I was asking, you know, your expectations for Tyson Bagent and what you expect to see the Bears do here with Caleb out. And it's definitely... It's a fascinating thing because this is a team that's built to contend, that they're built to make a playoff run. If they can stop people, the thinking was that they were going to score a lot of points, but that is going to be the mystery. So let's take another phone call or two before we get out of here. Your thoughts on Tyson Bagent coming in for the injured Caleb Williams. We'll go out to Steven on the road. Steven is up next here on 104.3 The Score. Hey, Steven.
2: Hey, guys. Hey, I called in earlier, and the reason why I called back in is because I had some stuff to add, right?
0: All right.
2: You know, I am optimistic about Bagent. You know, maybe overly, but how many quarterbacks have we seen throughout the years that come in from a superstar getting hurt and then actually do something, especially in the second year from, like, a Ben Johnson's offense, right? This is his second year learning under him, learning under Caleb. Sure, this is a really terrible moment for him to come in, but again, there's a reason why we signed him. There's a reason why we got into this and signed him on to the Ben Johnson offense to keep that. And that, you know what? Like Alex Smith, you know, they had Patrick Mahomes as the backside. Patrick Mahomes learned under Alex Smith. You know, Jordan Love, he learned under Aaron Rodgers. You know, there's quarterbacks that we have specifically for these moments, and this could be one of those times. And you know, again, really crappy day that we had. I wish Caleb Williams the best, but maybe this is Tyson Bagent's time to pick up that offense. Now, when Caleb gets back, yeah, Caleb's going to get back, but this is Tyson's time to pick up the team where we need him to do it.
0: Well, there's no doubt, Stephen, and I even made the point, you know, obviously you take the Bears team success first, but if you're Tyson Bagent and you're getting an opportunity after, you know, he barely

0: saw the field last year because Caleb was healthy. And you have a future where you're thinking, hey, I can be a starting quarterback in this league. This is your chance. This is your opportunity to get out there and show your stuff.
1: That's absolutely it, man. I mean, right now, and I'm going to talk about all of Chicago sports right now. It's so bright, man. To see Caleb, to see the guys from the Sox, to see the guys from the Bulls, to see Connor Bedard, everyone at the Cubs games, everyone is all in on Chicago sports.
0: Yep.
1: And it seems like this might be Tyson Bagent's time to get in and to also get in on Chicago sports. And maybe, just matter of fact, maybe he's all right with his role, too. Maybe he's all right with doing what he needs to do, let Caleb come back and stay here.
0: Yeah, there's no doubt. And, Stephen, we appreciate the call. No, I mean, Bagent, he expressed his gratitude for the Bears, you know, when he got the two-year, $10 million extension. The Bears obviously believed in him to give him that. They brought back Case Keenum. That was one thing that the Bears did that I noticed right away in the offseason is they kept that quarterback room steady. They kept Case Keenum, even though, you know, third string doesn't play a lot. I think they're paying him like $3 million a year just to kind of be there, you know, pseudo coach slash backup quarterback, whatever you want to call it. And then you have Bagent, who is your backup, and then you have Caleb. And I know Caleb's still on his rookie deal, so you're not spending a ton of money on quarterback, so you can afford to maybe give a little leeway to Bagent and to Case Keenum there in terms of what you're paying them and everything. But this is going to be a huge, let's call it 2 to 4 week stretch for Tyson Bagent and the Bears. If the Bears can hold serve, if they can win games here, stay competitive in their division and not start losing games that they should be winning, if Caleb were here, and then you get Williams back from that hamstring injury. Again, we don't know anything official. We will find out sometime this afternoon what the diagnosis is, what the MRI showed, and what the Bears' expectation is. We don't know any of that. We know they're cautiously optimistic based on what they have seen and what they have heard out of the building. But Tyson Bagent will take over as the Bears' starter for next week against Philadelphia. The arm is different with Tyson Bagent. There's no doubt about that. But can he run the offense? Can he keep the Bears competitive? Can the Bears win games without number 18? We will find out. Want to thank Grant Leader for doing a great job producing Score Overnight tonight. Thanks to everyone who hung out with us, Owen, all the way back till midnight. Again, Haw and Peyton coming up next. Pick 6, Olin Kreutz at 7, TJ Edwards at 8, Brad Biggs at 9. The Haw and Peyton pregame coming up next with Dustin Rhodes right here on the Plumbers 911 Football Monday presented by Busey Bank and Great Clips. I'm Mike Esposito. It's been great talking with you, talking Bears all evening long. We will turn it over now to Dustin Rhodes and then the Haw and Peyton Show. Stick around here for Bears talk throughout your entire day, live and local, right here on Chicago Sports Radio 104.3 The Score.

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3: 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Thank you.

0: The Bears lose quarterback Caleb Williams to a hamstring injury in a loss to the Vikings. Keep it here for the latest news on the status of Caleb Williams' hamstring injury and a full recap of the game.
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2: 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The pick six at six, top six sports stories of the day will be discussed. 6:45, Dr. Shane No, a hamstring specialist from Rush Orthopedics, will be joining the show. 7 o'clock, Olin Kreutz. 8 o'clock, Bears linebacker T.J. Edwards. 9 o'clock is Bigstein. They join you on the Plumbers 911 hotline. You got a plumbing emergency? You call 1-833-PLUM-911. The local 130 plumbers get the job done right the very first time. We'll be taking your texts and your calls all morning long. 312-644-6767. Haw and Peyton will be open for business with your thoughts on the Bears, who fell to the Vikings 9-3. And that was just the one loss. They also lost quarterback Caleb Williams to a hamstring injury. No timeline on that yet. Vikings Isaiah Rogers recovered a fumble and blocked a late field goal attempt. Aaron Jones rushed for 105 yards. And Will Reichard kicked three field goals, including a 39-yarder with 109 left. The Vikings earning their seventh consecutive win at Soldier Field, matching the franchise record for consecutive road wins over a divisional opponent. Caleb, he was 15-26 for 138 yards. He had five carries for 42 yards. Tyson Bagent came in relief. He passed to DeAndre Swift for 1 yard before throwing an incompleted pass on third down. Johnson then sent out Cairo Santos for a 23-yard field goal, but it was blocked by Rogers after Wentz drove Minneapolis to the Richards' third field goal. The Bears had one last opportunity. Bagent found Roma Dunze for 21 yards. Luther Burden for 8 yards to move the ball to the Vikings' 12, following a pair of incompletions. Bagent was wrapped up by Dallas Turner on the final play, trailing 6-3. Williams drove the Bears to the first and goal on the one. First drive of the second half with Swift. Boy, fumble there on the 1 yard line, and the Vikings would recover the ball. Bears also lost cornerback Tyreek Stevenson to a hamstring injury as well. The Bears had 8 penalties for 58 yards on the afternoon. So it's the Vikings improving to 2-0, the Bears 1-1, and they've got the Eagles, who are 2-0. Monday Night Football a week from tonight. Right now, the Eagles -4.5. The total in this one, 43.5. Sunday Night Football had overtime for you 5 a.m. clubbers. Chiefs topping the Colts 33-30. The Packers needed overtime on the road to beat the Jets 20-17. Week 2 of the NFL wraps up tonight. Monday Night Football right here on 104.3 The Score. Giants at the Rams. That coverage starts at 6. Cubs just one win away from a postseason berth. Pete Carl Armstrong hit his 45th home run and a Cubs 9-1 win over the Reds with the victory. Cubs are 87-69. Scary moment, though. Third baseman Alex Bregman had to leave the game in the fourth inning after being struck in the face by a foul ball off the bat of Michael Bush while standing near the on-deck circle. David Peterson's now 9-8. He allowed one run, three hits, seven innings, one walk, seven Ks. Michael Conforto, 15th home run of the year, made it 6-1 in the fifth. Three batters later, Crow Armstrong's two-run homer made it 8-1. Seiya Suzuki, 25th home run of the season in the eighth. PCA also stole his 38th base. Cubs off tonight, host the Marlins Tuesday. 6:05 pregame right here on 104.3 The Score. The Cubs and the Padres are tied for that top wild card spot. They're up one game over the Phillies. 6 games to go. White Sox, after a 3-hour and 50-minute rain delay, got a Sam Antonacci 2-run double and a 3-run fourth inning. White Sox topping the Tigers 8-1. Davis Martin threw 4 1/3 scoreless innings for the White Sox, striking out 6, allowing 3 hits and walking 3. Sox off today. They're at the Royals Tuesday. Anthony Kay, 9-9, 4.41 ERA will start. White Sox trail the Guardians by one for the top spot in the AL Central. As far as the AL wild card goes, the White Sox sitting third in that final spot. They're three ahead of the Jays and the Astros. Ole Miss up to number four in the polls after they beat LSU Saturday night 32-24. 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It's the Haw and Jarrett Payton pregame show. They're right around the corner, 5:30 until 10. They'll broadcast live from the Hyundai Score Studios, brought to you by your local Hyundai dealers. The Pick 6 at 6, 6:45. We've got Dr. Shane No, Rush Orthopedics, a hamstring specialist. Olin Krutz at 7. Bears linebacker T.J. Edwards at 8. Biggs Time is at 9. They join Haw and Payton on the Plumbers 911 hotline. You got a plumbing emergency? You call 1-833-PLUM-911. Local 130 Plumbers get the job done right the very first time. Caleb Williams lost for at least a week or so with a hamstring injury in that 9-3 loss to the Vikings over at Soldier Field. Whether we like it or not, we got to relive this thing, talk about it together. 312-644-6767. That's the phone number you'll be able to talk to David Haw and Jarrett Payton beginning at 5:30 this morning. You can also start lining up the text messages for them as well. Again, 312-644-6767. We are live. We are local for you Bears fans and you Chicago sports fans. Let's get into this one. Game was on Fox, noon kick, and Greg Olson was the color analyst in this one. And the Vikings won the toss and decided to take the ball first. They were moving kind of right down the field. The Bears had an opportunity to take the ball away.
4: First and 10 from the 21. Wentz quickly juggled it incomplete. Devin Bush had it gift wrapped. On this rainy Sunday, couldn't hang on to it. Well, Carson Wentz, he saw Jalen Johnson come on the corner cat, meaning when the boundary cornerback blitzes, almost every team in the league calls it a cat. I don't know exactly why, but that's what they call it. Devin Bush does a great job anticipating where that sight, where that adjustment is going to be by the receiver, and he just, you can see he's just frustrated. You don't know if it's the weather, he doesn't have on gloves, but either way, Carson Wentz dodged a bullet.
5: He caught it like three times and then dropped it.
2: Vikings definitely dodged a bullet. That's how it sounded on Fox. We thank them again for the use of that audio. Later in the drive, Justin Jefferson dropping an apparent TD pass.
4: Third and 6, Wentz looking to throw. Wentz steps up. Look at end zone, Jefferson, no! Just out of his reach, and Thieneman was there to make sure that he couldn't make one of those vintage Justin Jefferson catches. Fourth down.
6: Well, one guy they are high on here in Chicago is Dylan Thieneman. I mean, he gets there just at the right time. It looked like Justin Jefferson was going to be able to bring that ball down. Really good placement, but just that contact on the back end line. You see Justin Jefferson, he's saying, man, we were that close for an opening drive touchdown in the rain.
2: They were that close, but close, you know, counts only in certain things. And the Vikings would have to settle for a 35-yard field goal attempt.
4: And so Minnesota settles for the field goal attempt from Will Reichard. It's been everything they had hoped he would be when they drafted him out of Alabama. He knocks this one through, and the Vikings have points on their first drive.
2: Fox with the call. 35-yard field goal, and the Vikings are up 3-0. Moving on in the first quarter, Bears would get the ball, and it'd be Caleb Williams using his legs for a nice little gainer.
4: 3-5 here, getting pressure. Williams gets away. Dances, directs traffic. Still nothing there. Makes a man miss and goes out of bounds inside the 35. That is a spectacular gain of 4.
6: Yeah. And when you look back at a lot of the success they had last week against Carolina, it was Carolina's inability to get Caleb Williams, both keep him in the pocket, and then ultimately when you get bodies on him, get him on the ground. He's one of the most elusive quarterbacks in the league, and here's where things get scary. You're Brian Flores, and you see him outside of the pocket looking downfield. You're just hoping that ball doesn't get thrown over your head for an explosive play.
2: And that

0: play was spectacular by Caleb Williams, and they would need all four of those yards because they would have to settle for a Cairo Santos 50-yard field goal attempt looking to even this game at 3.
1: Cairo Santos from 50, high snap, put down, Santos pokes it through. And both teams getting on the board with field goals on their first drives.
0: Pair of field goals, first drives, 3-3 in the rain. Again, thanks to Fox for the use of that audio. Move now to the second quarter. Kind of a taffy pull between these two teams. Lots of drop passes, short runs, slippery surface. And the Vikings would line up for a 49-yard field goal attempt. Again, this is in the second quarter, looking to go up 6-3.
1: This time they do bring a pass. Williams steps up. Williams lets it rip and gets picked off by Byron Murphy. Throws it back across his body, and Murphy's there for the interception.
0: Murphy with the interception of Caleb Williams, and then on the subsequent drive later in the quarter, the 49-yard field goal attempt would put the Vikings up 6-3.
1: 49 yards for Riker. And a 20-second consecutive make for the third-year man from Alabama. Field goal fest so far in the rain.
0: Field goal fest in the rain. Fox with the call. We thank them for the use of that audio. Moving a little bit later in the second quarter, penalties would bite the Bears as they tried to move down the field.
1: Empty it out on first down. There's a flag down. It's a bullet for a first down into the hands of Colston Loveland. Gain of 15. Let's see what his call is. A lot of penalties on both sides in this game.
2: Illegal shift. Offense number 87. 5-yard penalty. Replay, first down.
1: Goes on Sam Roush, the rookie tight end. DeAndre Swift trying to get a few of them back. Top of that for a gain of 4 by Murphy. And there's another flag. And it's on Chicago again. Don't let the baby face fool you. That is one intense, intense personality right there in Ben Johnson, who is not liking what he's seeing.
2: Holy. Offense, number 67. 10-yard penalty. Replay, first down.
1: Second time that Garrett Bradbury's been called for a penalty today. There's going to be first down at the 16. Instead, they're all the way back at the 42. And Williams tackled from behind as he throws it. Eric Wilson getting home.
3: I don't think that ball reached the line of scrimmage. Yeah, that's going to be intentional grounding. So outside of the pocket, he's free to throw it away, but it has to go past the line of scrimmage. So that's what that light flag got dropped for.
2: Intentional grounding. Offense number 18. The quarterback was outside the pocket, but the pass failed to cross the line of scrimmage. Loss of downs is part of the foul. Still second down.
0: Tough sequence of events there for the Bears. So we're still in the second quarter. Let's hear a little defensive highlight for the Bears, who got a sack from Booker.
1: Wentz given time, but covered downfield, and Austin Booker gets the sack.
0: Austin Booker with the sack. So the score at the half would be 6-3 in favor of the Vikings. Bears would be getting the ball in the second half. We're going to walk you through that next. If you just woke up, it's Monday. It's September the 21st. This is the Haw and Jarrett Payton pregame show. They start at 5:30, and they'll go all the way up until 10, broadcasting live from the Hyundai Score Studios, brought to you by your local Hyundai dealers. The Pick 6 at 6. We've got Dr. Shane Noe, a hamstring specialist from Rush Orthopedics, joining the guys. 6:45, Olin Kreutz at 7, TJ Edwards at 8, Bigstein, Brad Biggs at 9. They join you on the Plumbers 911 hotline. 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The local 130 plumbers get the job done right the very first time. 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
8: Morning, Chicago. 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Haw and Payton right around the corner, 5:30 to 10. 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They'll take your calls. They'll take your texts, 312-644-6767. After the Bears lost to the Vikings 9-3, they also lose quarterback Caleb Williams to a hamstring injury. Plan of attack, pick six at 6. We've got Dr. Shane No, 6:45, hamstring specialist. 7 o'clock, Olin Krutz. 8 o'clock, TJ Edwards. 9 o'clock is Bigs time. Those guests join us on the Plumbers 911 hotline. You got a plumbing emergency, you call 1-833-PLUM-911. The local 130 plumbers get the job done right the very first time. We walked you through the first half of this one. Highlights, again, courtesy of Fox. And the Bears would get the ball to start the second half, and they had the running game working.
9: Manunga comes in at 5 yards in the first half after 100 last week, and he bashes free for his first good run of the day. 15 for Manunga. 3 in a row, bunch in a row. Manunga crashes for a first down inside the 15 with 11 more.
8: Those highlights courtesy of Fox. Manungai running hard. The rain was still coming down. The turf was still slick, and the ball was slick as well. And it got into the hands of Mr. Swift, who was looking to find the end zone for the first touchdown of the afternoon.
9: First down and goal. Swift in the game at running back. He's got it. DeAndre Swift lost the ball, and Minnesota's got it. Isaiah Rogers recovers at the one. Second Chicago turnover of the day, and it comes right at the goal line. Minnesota takes over. It was Jalen Redmond who knocked it out of there.
10: Wow, yeah, take a look here. That big right hand to six.

0: The very next play, you turn it over.
1: What an incredible turn of events indeed. The Vikings would not do anything with the ball, and as the game would continue, so would the penalties on the Bears.
2: Victim and Ungar. Williams dances. Williams throws. For a first down, it's Romo Dunze for 15 to the 17.
1: Bears on the move, looking to at least get in line for a field goal or a potential touchdown.

0: down, and then probably the worst moment in Bears fans' minds. The worst thing that could happen, unfortunately, happened.
1: Takes the fake on the boot. Here comes Williams. Here comes Williams, tripped up, though. Van Ginkle just barely got a piece of him, and he's in pain.
2: Yeah, I don't know if Van Ginkle touched him. It looked to me like he might have pulled up late.
1: Oh, that's even worse then.
2: Yeah, that's what it looked like. I was waiting to see him get up, but...
1: Oh, no.
2: This stadium is silent. He's done a lot of running today. He's bought himself a ton of time, escaping pressure. You can just tell by the body language. He could tell something was wrong. So take a look here. He's going to keep this ball off the edge. He peeks Van Ginkle. He knows he has the corner. He points at Colson Loveland. Go block! And then just anytime you see pull up, you hate to speculate, but that's tough to see.
0: Tough to see, tough to hear again, but we had to let you hear it. That, again, courtesy of Fox. So in comes Tyson Bagent, the Bears, again, in Vikings territory. A couple of incomplete passes, so the Bears have to bring out Cairo Santos for a field goal, looking to even this game at 6.
1: Man in the NFL uses that speed to blur off of the edge and block the Santos field goal.
0: Santos field goal was blocked, so Vikings still have the lead 6-3. The Bears would get the ball back, have another opportunity. Again, Caleb Williams is out. The Bears have Tyson Bagent in. Bears would get close and close and close, and then they'd get one last second, and this was what happened.
1: Here we go. Last breath for Chicago, and Dallas Turner finishes the job. The Vikings escape with a 9-3 win. And it was the story for a lot of the day that ends it. The Vikings defense. Turner gets the fourth sack of the afternoon, and Minnesota, the lone unbeaten in the NFC North after 2 weeks.
0: Vikings 2-0, Bears 1-1. Bears fall to the Vikings 9-3. 7 wins in a row for the Vikings at Soldier Field, matching the franchise record for consecutive road wins over a divisional opponent. The Bears will host the Eagles a week from tonight, Monday Night Football. Eagles again in town. Eagles are favored right now by 4.5, the total 43.5. Monday Night Football wraps up week number 2 tonight right here on 104.3 The Score. Giants at the Rams. Our coverage begins at 6. Part of the 5 a.m. club, you might not have seen, but the Sunday Night Football game went to the Chiefs over the Colts in overtime, 33-30, and the Packers avoided an 0-2 start, winning in overtime against the Jets, Jets, 20-17. This is the Haw and Peyton pregame show. They're right around the corner as you're listening to a Plumbers 911 Football Monday presented by Busey Bank and Great Clips. Pick 6 at 6. Dr. Shane Noe, a hamstring specialist from Rush Orthopedics, joining the guys 6:45. Olin Krutz at 7. TJ Edwards at 8. Biggs time. Brad Biggs at 9. We've also got the baseball teams still in the thick of it. The Cubs got the 45th home run of the season from PCA and a 9-1 win over the Reds. Cubs just one win away from clinching a postseason berth. They're 87-69, no game today. Host the Marlins Tuesday, 6:05 pregame right here on The Score. White Sox, after almost a four-hour rain delay, go ahead and crunch the Tigers, 8-1. Sam Antonacci had a two-run double and a three-run fourth inning for the White Sox. They are also off today. They trail the Guardians by 1, and they are third in the AL wild card, 3 ahead of the Jays and the Astros. 6 games less for the White Sox and for the Cubs. The White Sox are taking their game on the road against the Royals. Again, the Bears are going to be without Caleb Williams for at least a couple of weeks. Well, we'll find out more at 6:45. Dr. Shane Noe, a hamstring specialist, joining Haw and Peyton from Rush Orthopedics. So a little more information from him, his expert opinion on how soon Caleb can get back. But obviously, Caleb's game is not only with his arm, but with his legs, making himself upright and available for the Bears. It is 5:30 on a football Monday. It's time for Haw and Peyton right now on 104.3 The Score.
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12: And I hear my name again, and I'm like, who's calling me? 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
13: White Sox, they win 2 out of 3 over the weekend against the Tigers, or dare I say, maybe sweep.
14: The payoff from Castillo. Got him swinging. Yeah, buddy. White Sox win this series over the Tigers 8-1. The first 80 or more winning season since 2022.
13: Cubs, maybe they take 2 out of 3 or sweep the Reds.
15: Ground ball hit back of first, fielded by Bush. Underhand toss to Ray. That's out number 3. And the Cubs move a step closer to clinching a playoff berth as they beat the Reds 9-1. This could be a special Sunday in Cincinnati.
13: Bears 2-0. We could be coming in here Monday feeling very good about the 3 teams that are still playing relevant games right now.
12: And if they don't, Brandon's going to run it back. Real simple.
0: Well,
14: takes the fake on the boot. Here comes Williams. Here comes Williams, tripped up though. Van Ginkle just barely get a piece of him, and he's in pain.
16: Yeah, I don't know if Van Ginkle touched him. It looked to me like he might have pulled up late. Oh, that's even worse then. Yeah, that's what it looked like. I was waiting to see him get up, but oh no, the stadium is silent.
14: Last breath for Chicago, and Dallas Turner finishes the job. The Vikings escape with a 9-3 win, and it was the story for a lot of the day that ends it. The Vikings defense, Turner gets the 4th sack of the afternoon, and Minnesota, the lone unbeaten in the NFC North after 2 weeks.
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13: 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You are listening to a Plumbers 911 Football Monday presented by Busey Bank and Great Clips. I'm David Haw. Along with Jarrad Payton, we are here until 10 o'clock. Yes, we are going to talk about a very shocking day at Soldier Field when the crowd and the stadium did go silent for a moment. And the city, I think afterward, the aftermath of the Caleb Williams injury, the Bears lost 9-3 to the Vikings. Jarrad, nobody saw that one coming. Maybe we should have, but now we are left to deal with the aftermath, and it is a messy one. Good morning. How are you?
12: Good morning, David. I'm doing great, man. Rained on my parade yesterday going to the game. Shout out to Dustin and Brandon behind the glass. Appreciate you boys as always. Good morning, Chicago. I did not think this is what we were going to be talking about today. I thought it was going to be, we're talking scores.
13: I would have much rather come in here wondering and leading with how you tailgated.
12: Yes.
13: How many people were happy to see you in the South
12: Lawn. Tons.
13: And where you had to park at Waldron, you got rained on a little bit, what your children thought of the experience. And we will get to that. but there suddenly are some more pressing matters in the middle or in front of that. Because the Vikings somehow held a team that had scored 59 points in the opener to 3 points. The genius that Ben Johnson exhibited in the opener. He brings the game plan into week 2. Tells us all week long how great Brian Flores' game plan will be and is how hard it is to coach against him. And then he was outcoached. And then they were out-schemed. And then the Bears ran into a better version. Their great offensive schematic genius was outmaneuvered, overmatched. And there was always a free runner here or a free runner there, or a pass rusher here or a pass rusher there. And the Bears had some self-inflicted wounds, but you have to give the Vikings credit for having a game plan that the Bears just couldn't solve.
12: Yeah, the weather, and I'm not blaming this on the weather, but when we saw what happened in week one to week two with this offense, it really looked like this Bears offense was not ready for what Brian Flores was bringing to the table. And they were out-coached, they were out-schemed. The game plan, it just felt like they were playing defense on offense most of the time and trying to patch holes here and there when they should have been the aggressors coming out in a game of what they do the best is run the football. The volume was there. The explosives weren't there. And so that was what was concerning.
13: It was because you couldn't count on anything to happen. And let's face it, if the Bears don't fumble at the one-yard line,
12: yeah,
13: and DeAndre Swift doesn't fumble, if the Bears kick a field goal at the end, maybe they win in overtime, but you have to block somebody coming off the edge. Sam Roush, rookie, third-round draft pick, tight end. We'll get to him later. But they had their share of self-inflicted wounds, careless mistakes, things you can't do when you are playing at home. And the weather, which I was surprised Ben Johnson leaned into as a major factor post-game, was the same for both teams. And there's one team that plays most of its games in a dome. And then they come to bear weather. Sorry, George McCaskey. Bear weather? The home team should be more equipped to handle the elements than the team that plays indoors, right?
12: It looked like their footing was a lot better than the Bears' footing out there. But the penalties, David, you shoot yourself in the foot and don't give yourself opportunities to keep moving the ball. Now you're behind the chains. On a day like yesterday, you can't afford to have those. Every single yard matters. And offensively, they just seemed out of sync.
13: Longtime, lifetime football guy. Where do you attribute responsibility when it comes to penalties to the extent the Bears have suffered them through two games?
12: It's going to go on the head coach. We glossed over it after week one because there was 59 points that we're putting up on the board. So we were like, oh, you know what? Everything's good. But we're also going up against a Panthers squad that also missed a lot of tackles. That's not the same thing for Brian B-Flow. B-Flow.
13: He's B-Flow today.
12: He's B-Flow today.
13: He's B-Flow forever.
12: Yeah.
13: B-Flow. But the penalties were killers.
12: Yes.
4: The penalties, is that possibly a byproduct of having a defense that shows you so many things in front? You guys are kind of just overthinking it and having a little bit of a lapse on what their particular responsibility is because they're so focused on everything that's happening in front of them at the line?
17: Yeah, well, it could be. We got to look at that because, I mean, we practiced a lot of this stuff throughout the week, and we didn't run into those issues. So we'll take a look at what it was that was a little bit off and what we'll get it cleaned up.
13: I know where I would start, Jarrett. I might start where the ball is snapped because it would appear that Garrett Bradbury, who I believed might give the Bears an actual advantage by being familiar with the Brian Flores scheme from practicing against it for two seasons before he went to New England, before he came to Chicago to replace Drew Dahlman, who everybody still misses. But I think, didn't Garrett Bradbury have, how many was it, four penalties yesterday?
12: Yes.
13: Four flags thrown? It's something he did? That is not a good thing.
18: It seemed like Garrett Bradbury was a little rattled today. He had a few of those procedural penalties. How is he settling into that role of that center position?
17: He's doing a great job. He's doing a great job. It's a challenging day for a lot of people. We only scored 3 points. So, yeah, we got a lot of guys that, myself included, I got to do a better job for these guys.
13: I beg to differ, Coach.
12: No.
13: He's not doing a great job.
12: Listen,
13: I don't think he's settling in. I think he's unsettled. That's a lot of penalties for a veteran center, Jarrett.
12: Yes, when we were looking at this offense coming into the season, especially the offensive line, it was left tackle and center that were the biggest question marks of how this was going to go. Garrett Bradbury yesterday, for a guy that's a veteran that you're supposed to be able to lean on, it was a tough day for him, but it was a tough day for everybody. Everybody was playing in those elements. So I was thinking with a guy that has experience and knows this team, that's been around them, that's had to practice against them, that we would see a better outcome. But yesterday, he was probably one of the biggest issues of that offense from stalling and moving backwards when you were trying to go forwards. Is this I don't want to rush to judgment and just go
19: it's
12: crazy
19: Monday.
12: Here.
19: Go ahead.
12: The Garrett Bradbury experience over? Should Logan Jones have an opportunity to be that guy? It was supposed to be a competition during the summer.
19: Yes.
12: It didn't seem like it was a competition at all.
19: It did not seem that way because Garrett Bradbury did appear to grasp the offense, the intricacies, probably very adept at identifying line combinations and blitzes and those types of things, which we are always privy to. But I do think that it is fair to point out it was presented as a competition.
12: Yeah.
19: And it didn't end up being a competition.
12: No. And with Logan, I mean, 25 years old, still, you got to give him you got to give more opportunities here. I mean, that is your bread and butter, is your offensive line.
19: You would consider that right now?
12: Yes, your offensive line is what moves you. You are going to run the football, but there was no balance yesterday. There was definitely no balance, and that's what we saw in week one. There was a balance of run to pass, and you could feel it. And this offense is built off of rhythm and getting Caleb in rhythm. And what did Brian Flores do? He made him so unbalanced and felt uncomfortable in the pocket that you have to move out and that you can never find a rhythm. And with the rain coming down, that played right into the hands of the Vikings.
19: He forced Caleb Williams into the Houdini act. Every drop back was an escape route. Every time that you went into the pocket or rolled out, he had somebody chasing him. And it did appear, and I'm curious to go through it. The second watch is always a little bit more revealing, but it did appear at first glance there was always somebody running free or somebody unaccounted for, that when Brian Flores, the numbers showed that depending on where you look, 3 out of every 4 snaps, he came after Caleb Williams in a way the Bears had to have expected.
12: Yeah.
19: So they expected him to blitz at that rate. What they didn't anticipate or prepare well for, it appears, is how to combat it, how to stop it, and how to handle that, because Caleb Williams was rushed before he left with 7 minutes to go in the game. He was rushed nearly every time that he threw.
12: At some point, you have to look back, and as I was watching over for the second time, you're not going to be able to block everybody. You're just not. They're going to bring more. Flores is going to bring more than you can block, but you have to find a way to be able to take advantage of that. And they did with swing routes and getting to the backs, which I thought was going to be the day. And this is before we even really thought about I know we factored in the weather, David, but we didn't factor it in like it was actually yesterday. We knew it was going to rain. There's a 50% chance before we left here on Friday that it was going to rain. I didn't know it was going to be constant rain throughout the whole game.
19: You knew that it was going to be wet.
12: Yeah, but I didn't know it was going to be this wet.
20: How much of a factor was the weather just from the execution?
17: Oh, the weather was a major factor of this game. It was a big story of this game. Both defensive coordinators did a great job making it very challenging for the opposing offense. And so I thought that was the tail of the tape. And like I said, when you get into a game like this, that's where every play is critical. That's where the turnovers really, really hurt you. And, you know, obviously the blocked field goal really hurts us as well.
19: I was surprised he leaned into that as quickly as he did. I was surprised he acknowledged the weather being a major factor as quickly as he did. And I know that it was, and I'm not discounting that or disputing that, but it is odd that, for me, weather was also a major factor back when they were winning. They won in part when they had difficult weather last year. And it sounded very, when you lose a game and you score 3 points and you have a lot of self-inflicted wounds and then major factor, the weather's attributed, it sounds like an excuse.
12: It's a big drop from 59 to 3. I mean, I think for him, he wasn't happy with his offense. His offense did not play well yesterday, not good enough to win the game yesterday. So, yeah, it does sound like a cop-out just a little bit, but
19: Before we get to the Caleb Williams situation and what's ahead for him, the last thing, well, for now, but the coaching thing bothered me at the last play of the game. The last play of the game when Tyson Bagent was facing 4th and 2 at the 12. Shotgun formation. They put a second back on the clock. You were there.
2: Yeah.
19: You saw it. You felt like you were in the big house, didn't you? Like Chicago becomes Ann Arbor. There's an extra second.
2: Another second.
19: They put another second on the clock. I thought of you. And it was at the 12-yard line. Tyson Bagent, and he takes a sack. Now, he blamed himself for Dallas Turner getting to him. And he takes a sack. Now, he blamed himself

0: yard line. You have to score. Your best receiver? Have we agreed? Didn't we describe him coming in as the Bears' best receiver?
1: I did.
0: We kind of agreed, not in an agreement. Why is he not on a pass route when you need a pass caught in the most important play of the game? Why is he trying to block anyone? Why isn't he trying to catch a pass or get open?
1: I have no words.
0: I don't either.
1: I have no words.
0: Is that a fair question?
1: It is a very fair question because a guy that has only, I mean, he didn't even, the last 2 weeks have just seemed so out of sorts when it comes to what we all expected early on from Colson Love and from what we saw from last season.
0: No doubt about it.
1: It doesn't make sense. You look at him, and they always talk about his blocking, but in that situation, why is he not going up for a 50-50 ball in the end zone?
0: He should be the guy trying to finagle his way open.
1: Yes.
0: Find a seam, go up and get it, whatever it is in the corner of the end zone, win the game. Do whatever you need to do.
1: The height advantage for anybody that's covering him.
0: Yes.
1: He has the advantage. Why isn't he not going up?
0: He's a mismatch waiting to happen. Why did you not send him on a pass route? That's the question that wasn't asked postgame. I was sitting there, so I blame part of myself as well. But it's one that still lingers. Maybe he'll be asked today, Ben Johnson. Because right now, look, the NFL is a long season. Mondays are full of overreaction. This is when you let it out. You know what you let out today? The disappointment that for all of the offseason, through week one, that glorious victory, when they scored 59 points, Ben Johnson was presented as the answer to everything. And yesterday, he contributed to the big question. What the heck happened? And why did it happen? It's on the head coach. It's always on the head coach. And today, it's at Ben Johnson's feet.
1: He got out coached, but the scheme yesterday just for him was just, he just seemed out of sorts. And for a guy that you always look at as being on top of everything, he is the offensive guru. Yesterday, in that first half, I didn't understand why they didn't just keep running the football. Run the football. In those type of conditions, this is what your game plan is built off of, is running the football, that you didn't just keep running the football. And I don't understand, too, why I think some of the pressure was kept them off balance a little bit, that they couldn't kind of get their footing with their whole entire game plan. I get that. But the one thing that you know was working is, like I said, they ran the ball 31 times.
0: Yep. Speaking of footing, okay, Caleb Williams. Trying to get his footing, rolling left, sprinting for what it appeared to be, looking to get in the end zone, finding that extra gear. 7 minutes, 15 seconds left in the game. He's doing what he has done all game long, really all his career, running for his life and showing that extra gear. Reaches for the back of his leg, suddenly goes down. He knew it. We knew it. You know it when you see it. The one thing we didn't know was what exactly it was. Speculation rampant in the press box. That looks like an Achilles. Oh my gosh, that looks like an Achilles. Maybe it was a knee. Ben Johnson was relieved it wasn't a knee. Everybody wondered. Caleb Williams. Now, first of all, the reaction. I think Malik Muhammad spoke post-game, and he was everyone watching the game when he talked about what he felt like when he saw Caleb Williams go down.
2: Your quarterback get carted off the field. What were kind of the emotions on the sideline as that was all unfolding?
3: I'm worried. If 18 get hurt, I'm worried. I think the whole stadium was worried. Maybe the whole world. But, yeah. But he should be good. I asked him after the game. He's going to be good.
4: What did he say after the game when you talked to him?
3: Nothing. He just said he'll be good. That's it.
4: Ben said he was in good spirits. Would you define it the same way?
3: Yeah. Definitely. C-Dub always in good spirit.
0: When he said the whole world was worried, all I could think about was maybe the Pope, saying a prayer for Caleb.
1: Can you please bless 18?
0: Come back quickly. Be back for the Packers game. Amen.
1: Yes.
0: So Malik Muhammad certainly spoke about his reaction. I think a lot of people were just sitting there wondering, Jarrett, in the press box, I'm thinking to myself, okay, how bad is this? And you're starting to compare it to other sports

0: catastrophes in terms of injuries, and how does this liken to Derrick Rose's injury? Oh my gosh, is that the last time that Chicago would be shocked to this degree? Thankfully, it's not that bad. It's only, in air quotes, a hamstring.
1: But it's still concerning.
0: Absolutely.
1: Because we don't know. Everybody comes back from hamstring injuries differently, and you don't know how long they're going to take. And it's a big part of his game, of using his legs. That's the thing that worries me the most, because...
0: Escapability.
1: Yes. And how long does this actually take? Does it take 2 weeks? Is it 3 weeks? Is it a month? Like, that's what is concerning. But also, too, this is where, after week one, you and I were having the conversation about the impact of losing your starting quarterback and what that means for a franchise. Yes, you got to have a backup quarterback. And give credit to Tyson Bagent for coming in cold and having to do what he had to do to lead them down into the red zone. But he is not 18.
0: Let's take a quick phone call. John is in Lombard. John, thanks for getting up bright and early. You got a thought. Welcome to Hon Payton.
2: Yeah, hi. Good morning, fellas. Number one, he got out-coached. But what I'm really mad about is they should have been playing in a nice new dome yesterday. Not in the mud pit. And having our best player maybe ever get hurt. It's ridiculous that they're playing on in that field like that. It's been 4 years. They should have been in a dome yesterday, not in a storm.
0: Thanks, John.
1: Thanks, John.
0: They don't even have a shovel in the ground.
1: No.
0: No shovel in the ground.
1: We have no clue
0: where. And we're not in Buffalo, so they can't get these stadium deals done in 3 years. That's too much to ask in Chicago with the political landscape here. No shot. So, Mike Florio, our guy from NBC and Pro Football Talk, did do some reporting. We've heard from Jay Glazer, we heard from Adam Schefter, all of the guys who are national reporters. Mike Florio weighed in on his reporting on how long Caleb Williams might be out and what the injury is.
3: It looked bad, but I'm told that there is optimism that it is not a severe injury. It could be as slight as a grade one. That's the lowest level hamstring injury, but they'll know more tomorrow when they do. The MRI, I'm told that Caleb is in good spirits to attack the recovery, whatever it may be. He had a left hamstring injury, the other leg, at USC, so he's been through this before. The Bears host the Eagles next Monday night. It's Tyson Bagent if Caleb Williams can't go.
0: It likely will be Tyson Bagent. Thank you, Mike Florio, for that report. I look at it, Jarrett, you're eyeing the Packer game right now. They've got the Eagles on Monday Night Football. They've got the Jets at home. Then they have the Packers at Lambeau. And who's going to play in that game? Who is more likely to play in that game? Micah Parsons or Caleb Williams? That could be a pick six question.
1: That's actually a good one.
0: Down the road.
1: I'll probably
0: roll. We got enough to get to today. You want to add something else? You want to add more?
1: I just need them to clean up the mistakes.
0: We got a full plate.
1: We got a lot, man. I'm hungry.
0: So Shane Noe is a hamstring expert from Rush Orthopedics. We've talked to him before. He's an expert in the field. He's going to give us an update at 6:45, at least a prognosis that makes sense to look ahead at what we can expect from Caleb Williams. We've got Olin Cruz at 7. We've got TJ Edwards at 8. We've got Biggs Time at 9. And we've got the Sox that took 2 out of 3 over the weekend for the Tigers. The Cubs, 2 out of 3 over the Reds in Cincinnati. Alex Bregman with a freak accident that's way... terrible timing, terrible for him. It's just awful to see, and you hope that he's okay. But we'll talk about that all in the pick six. It's Hon Payton on a Plumbers 911 Football Monday presented by Busey Bank and Great Clips. Keep it right here. When we come back, it's 104.3 The Score.
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17: The Bears lose quarterback Caleb Williams to a hamstring injury in a loss to the Vikings. 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
19: 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A lost game and a lost quarterback. That's what happened to the Bears yesterday over at Soldier Field. Vikings 9, Bears 3. Caleb Williams out after a hamstring injury late in the fourth quarter. Tyson Bagent was in. It was not able to get the job done. 9-3. The Bears are 1-1. The Vikings are off to a 2-0 start. Bears Eagles a week from tonight. Eagles -4.5, total 43.5. Week 2 of the NFL wraps right here on 104.3 The Score. Giants at the Rams. Coverage beginning here at 6. Cubs 1 win away from a postseason berth. Pete Crow Armstrong hit his 45th home run, also stole his 38th base, and a 9-1 win over the Reds. No game today for the Cubs. They'll host the Marlins on Tuesday, 6:05 pregame. White Sox, after a 3-hour and 50-minute rain delay, beat the Tigers 8-1. They're 80-76. They're still a game behind the Guardians for the top spot in the AL Central. 6 games left. That'll start for the Sox tomorrow on the road in Kansas City, taking on the Royals. 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
19: Before we get to the game, what happened, why, and why things didn't go the way it hoped, how do you view Caleb Williams' reported hamstring injury, and what does it do to your expectations for this Bears season?
0: First reaction, honestly, is one of disappointment that it happened, but relief that it could have been worse, because it could have been. And frankly, I thought it was. When you saw the cart coming out and you saw the way that he immediately knew something bad had happened, your mind goes to the worst places and you think worst case scenario. And it did make me wonder if he had an Achilles injury just because of the way that he went down. Then you saw a replay, you saw him maybe the upper leg, so you hope that it was a hamstring, but you didn't know how bad it was. And we'll find out today after the results of the MRI. There's optimism based on the reporting that Mike Florio had, that Jay Glazer and Adam Schefter have had, national reporters, the Bears making it known that maybe it's a grade 1 or 2 hamstring injury. That would be 2 to 4 weeks. It could linger all season. There are reports that he dealt with something similar at USC and came back and still starred. Caleb Williams is a quarterback that is born of ingenuity. He is an escape artist. All those things that his feet allow him to make his arm even better and his skills even sharper. So that is something that concerns you moving forward. Can you have the same kind of ambitions as a Bears fan if Caleb Williams misses 3 games, 4 games or so with Tyson Bagent in control? Tyson Bagent will run the offense effectively. He'll be solid, not spectacular. All your goals can remain in place until you find out otherwise, but this is a blow, a big blow to everyone's, I think, collective enthusiasm, and it will dampen things a bit, but put more pressure on a defense that played very well yesterday. But yeah, there's no way of making the best of a bad situation the Bears will try to make with Tyson Bagent replacing Caleb Williams. But no doubt, this one hurts. This one hurts a lot for the Bears.
19: I thought it was an Achilles as well. Thank goodness it's not an Achilles. But 30 seconds after that, I thought about you, David, and a conversation we had here. And that conversation was, you said it, and I think you were very right to say it. The Tyson Bagent, in your opinion, was a top 30 quarterback in this league, that he could, we went through how many teams he could start for as opposed to who's been playing under center for teams for the first 2 weeks. I think Ben Johnson, arguably is a

0: top five coach in the NFL? Okay, so you got a quarterback who could start for four or five other teams. You got a top five coach in the NFL. You got a week. You get an extra day. You technically get an extra day to prep for the Eagles, who maybe it was the heat down there, and they didn't look great against the Titans. So let's see. My expectations, right. My expectations aren't changing. They want to run the ball right. They want to be a ground and pound. Now, was the defense any better yesterday, or was it Mother Nature? Because there's two things that are undefeated, right? Mother Nature and Father Time, right? Those two things are undefeated. So was the Vikings defense that great? You know, B, flow? How about Mother Nature, okay? How about MN? You know, I mean, was B flow so good, or was Mother Nature raining on all of our parades yesterday? You know who's number one? Mother Nature. She leads the NFL. She's undefeated. But if Ben Johnson is as good of a coach as he is, and if Tyson Bagent is one of the top 30-ish quarterbacks in this league with a full week to prepare, let's see what happens a week from tonight.
1: Wow. I gotta go after that. Mother Nature yesterday played a part in all this, but, I mean, you still got to play football. Still got to strap on the helmet, put on the shoulder pads, come up with a game plan. Just Brian Flores' game plan was a lot better than Ben Johnson's. He got out-coached yesterday. Going back to the Caleb Williams situation, I was scared, nervous, shaking, because I'm thinking, what is going on here? And especially when you're not at home watching.
2: You're in the stands.
1: And you're in the stands
2: watching this, yeah.
1: That almost makes me never want to go to a game ever again. I do not like that. I'm sitting there going, what is going on? What is going on? I can't really check my phone because it's raining too much, and I can't even, I'm trying to.
2: There's anxiety.
1: Yeah, a lot of anxiety. So I was panicked yesterday. I do want to wait until the MRI comes, and I want to give it a little bit of breathing room to see how bad this is. Knowing that Caleb has played through this before at USC gives me a little bit of comfort, but this is, he's years from being at USC. And every time you get older, your body responds to injuries a lot different. So that's what scares me the most, is what is going to be like. This offense is not the same without him, and we have put so much stock into this offense with 18 underneath center and all that he can do alongside Ben Johnson. I agree, though, with Dustin. If you have that much faith in your backup quarterback, this is the time that we're going to see. If Caleb has to be out for an extended amount of time, we're going to see how good of a coach Ben Johnson actually is. This is time to be able to scheme up the guy that you paid some money to, that Ryan Poles paid money to, because they feel like he could start for other teams in the NFL. So we're going to have to ride or die with Tyson Bagent. But they can still be successful because they still have their bread and butter, and that is to run the football. But at some point, he is going to have to be able to make plays. And that's what scares me the most right now, is that 18's not back there, and we still don't know how long he could be out.
3: Hey, man, I don't even know if I need to answer the question. I'm pretty sure you just hit it right there.
0: No, we've got plenty of questions to answer. What was the biggest reason why the Bears managed a measly field goal a week after scoring a record 59 points in the opener? Which effort is closer to what the Bears actually are?
1: Well, it's weird. It's drastic, right? You got 59 points and you got 3 points. I'm going to break down yesterday first, and we've been talking about it since we started the show. Brian Flores had a big part of this. That defense and their scheme and what they did, they kept this Bears offense off balance. And so now, hey, Dustin, I can hear you.
0: I'm sorry.
1: It's all good. I didn't want you to say anything, get in trouble.
0: No.
1: Okay.
0: Never.
1: I feel like the blitzing, they blitz with a purpose. Caleb was uncomfortable running for his life. The rain played a part of that. Also, too, you see it played a part in some other things. Swift fumbling the ball down there on the goal line. That's a part of it. It's a big part of it. I don't think that happens if we're having a nice sunny day outside. I think he gets in there and we're having a different conversation now. But if I had to see which one is closer, I think it's somewhere in the middle. It's not 59 every single week. It's not three because of a good Brian Flores defense and a scheme. I think it's in that 30-plus range that you have. This team has an opportunity to be as an offense with Caleb Williams. Do you hear me? With Caleb Williams. There is a lot of question marks with Tyson Bagent. I think he could be good, but I don't know if they are 30-plus points with Tyson Bagent. But with Caleb Williams, they are in that 30-plus range, and I think that's where it is. It's not 59. It's not 3. 59 is not a state. 59 is not like sustainable throughout the year, and 3 is not going to happen with Mother Nature yesterday. It's in between somewhere.
0: Probably right, in between. But Mother Nature was the biggest reason why the Bears managed a measly field goal. And, oh, Sam Roush. And, oh, maybe the gun show from the 64-year-old referee named Land Clark.
2: Why are you picking on the referee?
0: Because
2: he had nothing to do with 3 points.
0: There were too many. He was throwing the flag so he could show off his guns. I mean, put a jacket on. It's pouring rain. Okay. I mean, how many more times do we need to see the 64-year-old with the gun show?
2: What did that have to do with Garrett Bradbury having 4 flags on him?
0: There's a flag on every play in the NFL, David. That stuff they were calling was ticky-tack. Ticky-tack.
2: I think that it did not have as much to do with the officiating as it did with the Bears' lack of preparation. They just weren't ready for the blitz packages that the Vikings threw at them. Or if they were, they really didn't handle it well. They were overmatched and out executed. This team is closer to somewhere. The first 2 weeks have been a matter of extremes. You're not going to go through a game and not score a touchdown like they did yesterday. You're not going to score 59 points like they did in the opener. But you can expect them, they should be, between 25 and 30 points a game. You'd love to be over 30. Can you stop trying to outscore the 2013 Broncos now, Ben? How about not looking like the 2014 Bears? That was embarrassing effort offensively yesterday. And yeah, okay, you can blame the weather to an extent, but you cannot blame the weather on everything. You can't blame everything on the weather.
0: The rest of it's on Sam Roush.
2: Look, DeAndre Swift fumbled at the 1. Sam Roush missed a block on a field goal. That was bad. He also dropped a ball that could have made an outcome a little bit differently.
0: And maybe Caleb would still be healthy had he caught the ball.
2: Possibly.
0: He wouldn't even need to run that play.
2: Hamstrings are hamstrings. But hold on here. You had Roush. You had Swift. You had other opportunities to catch passes that weren't taken advantage of. You had little things that you need to do better if you are a championship team. And we came into this game thinking the Bears were a championship caliber team. But it's a good lesson. A year ago, they were humbled in week 2. A year later, they were humbled in week 2. Last year, they responded well. We'll find out this year how well they will respond with their backup quarterback against the Eagles for however long Tyson Bagent has to play. But there were a lot of plays that contributed to that loss yesterday. And none of them had to do with some official that Dustin decided not to like because he lifts weights a lot.
0: Land Clark.
4: I understand the question.
0: How scary was the Alex Bregman situation and him getting hit in the on-deck circle with a foul ball? And what was the biggest development in the series the Cubs won from the Reds?
2: Well, I'm glad they won 2 out of 3. I think the Cubs are relieved. Daniel Palencia coming through on Saturday was huge for a bullpen that needs to start defining roles, and Craig Counsell gave voice to that. Zephyr John, Rollison, Palencia all had good weekends, all make you feel better about the final week of the season from a bullpen perspective if they can establish those roles. But let's be honest here. What happened to Alex Bregman? Scary, unfortunate, terrible timing. You hope that he's okay from a human perspective. That's where it starts. It was one of the more freakish accidents you'll see at a baseball game in an event. It's a ridiculous idea that he had something to do with his own demise there, getting hit by a foul ball. The suggestion that he was too close to the batter's box is ridiculous. And asked by somebody who doesn't understand sports and just doesn't really have an idea of what's going on. Alex Bregman's presence gives the Cubs reason to believe they can achieve something in the postseason. His absence gives you a lot of doubt. He's a leader. He's been a hot hitter. Can Pete Crow-Armstrong be that good? He hit his 45th homer yesterday. Those are question marks. And feels like there's a few more question marks now that Bregman is out indefinitely. You just hope that he's okay and healthy. And then his return, as unlikely as it seems, with Alex Bregman, I guess you can never rule anything out.
0: Well said, David. And he took to Instagram and said, "Thanks for all the messages, y'all. I'll be back with a prayer." And he looks like he just went a couple rounds with Mike Tyson. I mean, that is one. He's bleeding from his eye. He was bleeding from his nose. I don't want to hear that he was too close, this, that, or the other, that, you know, he had it coming. Some reporter kind of tried to make it out to Craig Counsell. Look far back to me. It's bad. I would be shocked if he plays at another game at Wrigley this season in the regular season. I don't think he plays Tuesday, Wednesday, Thursday. Maybe he can get out there. Maybe he can get out there because he also has to protect himself. Is his vision going to be okay? I think didn't they have to leave him behind? Did he have to stay back because of concussion potentially? He was at the hospital. I just don't know if the team came back here yesterday and if he had to stay behind.
2: It's unclear, but if you get concussion involved in that kind of protocol, then it reaches another level of concern.
1: I mean, more concern. It was just a scary moment. But the concern is, when you see the pictures of his eyes swolled up, it looks like he took a couple of rounds with Lance Clark, right?
0: Well done.
1: Thank you. Had to bring him back. Had to bring it back for Lance Dustin. Clark. In football, they always say, keep your head on a swivel. You know, you always got to be looking and seeing what's going on. But when you do something for so long, sometimes you probably take your eye off the ball and you're just doing, you know, what you normally do. It's a scary moment to see the picture. I saw the blood coming down the face and down his nose, and his eye end up being swelled up. It's scary because that right there, could have been worse. And what's scary is it's not even just the baseball stuff. It's just the life stuff for him. And yeah, as a guy that's been playing well and seeing the baseball well, I don't know how long it takes. I've never been punched in the eye before. So I don't know how long that swelling is going to take to be able to come down. And you're not going to be able to stand in there trying to hit 90-something, sometimes 100, with a swollen eye and only using one eye. So when do we see him back? And things are picking up here fast. Shouts out to them. David said it. I said it. They needed to win 2 or 3 over the weekend. They did. You feel good about the bullpen doing what they needed to do. Hopefully that's a sign of progress as this team still tries to get that wild card at home field at Wrigley. And then also as well, I think the biggest thing surrounding this is Bregman, because he's a big part of that.
3: That's another really good question.
0: How do you feel about the White Sox chances this morning after a weekend of ups and downs as we begin the final week of the regular season? Will Venables already called this season, quote, special?
1: I feel I'm always optimistic when it comes to the Southsiders, right? Do I have a right to feel that way, David? No?
2: Yeah, sure. I mean, it was a good weekend.
1: But it was a good weekend. But it also encapsulated pretty much what this season has been about for the White Sox. It's, you know, you win a game, next thing you know, you blow a lead, and then there's concerns, and then you find a way to bounce back and come back and win two more. This is who the White Sox are, and we are going to be living on the edge for the remaining of the season and to hopefully this postseason. I think the fact that you own the tiebreaker, it makes you always feel good. All you got to do is, Cleveland's hot.
2: Yeah.
1: Cleveland's hot.
2: Five in a row.
1: So you know what you got to do? You just got to keep winning, baby. Just keep winning and find a way to be able. You have no control over Cleveland. All you have control over is what you do when you get out there on the baseball diamond. So they have to keep taking care of their business. So, yeah, I feel good, but also know that if this weekend, this is what you needed to do. Can you be more on the winning side than on that side where you're blowing leads? That's what scares me the most.
5: You like it? You think Cleveland's cool?
0: Well, Cleveland is hot. It's not cool. They did get to play the A's, so that helped. And then they have the Rockies next, right? The Guardians have the Rockies next. And then they finish with the Royals. So the Royals have a massive say in how this finishes up. They've got the Royals' final six. Three against the Sox and three against the Guardians, all at home. So the Royals are done with road trips. They get to decide the AL Central, if you will. Listen, they're one back, and they're three up in the wild card race. Still got a real decent shot at making the postseason.
2: It was a good weekend for the White Sox. They got quality starting pitching, Sean Burke and Davis Martin. That's why you don't use an opener when you have those guys. Will Venable, that's why you want to see how far they will take you. Burke pitched better than Martin, but both were quality starts, and both were, I think, you'd take in any postseason series. Congratulations to, I think, Miguel Vargas, who was the first player in White Sox history. 30 homers, 30 doubles, 100 runs scored, 20 stolen bases in a season. Think about that. Miguel Vargas has had a historic season. He is their MVP. Even if he's a Viking fan, he is their MVP, and he deserves a round of applause and appreciation this morning. They are in a very good situation. They've got a three-game lead in the final wild card spot over the Blue Jays and the Astros. They don't own the wild card tiebreaker over the Astros. They do over the Blue Jays. So you feel good about their chances to get into the postseason. I know you want to win the division. I think that's a valid and a great goal. And that's exactly where you should be based on the way that you spent your summer. But if you just get in, you will feel great about this season. If you don't get in, we'll process that later, because that won't feel like success. That won't feel like a turnaround. That will feel like you couldn't finish the job. Sox are in a very good position to finish the job. They're getting healthier. They got Brazoban back for the bullpen. They have six games to go with a three-game lead for the final wildcard spot. Don't let go of the rope now. They regained some momentum over the weekend. Three out of four was big at home against the Tigers. So now they need to continue that path. They've got a schedule that they can take advantage of and just get to the postseason. So a week from today, we're talking about the Cubs and the White Sox playoff schedules. All right, when we come back, what stood out to you about the Bear defense that did not give up a touchdown yesterday but still lost? We'll talk about it next. Pick Six continues. 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
23: You know, Dave, it's a good question.
0: That is the voice of Olin Krutz joining Haw and Payton at 7 a.m. And how would you evaluate the Bears' defense? They gave up three field goals, and who stood out to you the most?
2: Dylan Thiedemann did it again. I think he led the team in tackles. He flashed, and I felt like his sure tackling was a factor. Overall, defensively, they didn't give up a touchdown, so it's hard to complain about Dennis Allen's unit. Maybe the weather contributed to that as well. Carson Wentz, backup quarterback, veteran, knows how to win the league. He didn't hurt the Vikings. I think he was ordinary. And you're going to have those situations you'd like to take advantage of. And yes, Devin Bush, you'd like to take advantage of an interception when it's thrown your way. In a 9-3 game, a play like that, even though early matters, leaves a mark. You wonder about, you know, what might have gone differently had they had a turnover at that point in the game. Build momentum. They stopped the run at times, and sometimes it seemed like it was too easy to get the tough yard. So I think it was a day of mixed results. And you don't want to, it's something to build on. The defense played well enough to win. You give up three field goals on an NFL Sunday, you should win. Now, there's some tough questions you have to look at and answer, and the film might be interesting. I thought that it was interesting that Lynch played as well as he did. I think he had seven tackles.
1: Yes.
2: This is something that's carried over from last year, though. It's just a little thing. I wonder if it's just nitpicking me. It just bothers me. The Bears played 52 defensive snaps. Too many times I looked out there and I said to Ruthie Polinsky sitting next to me in the press box, why is Montez Sweat on the sideline? He played 36 of 52 defensive snaps. Why? It wasn't a hot day. It wasn't a long day. It's a short defensive tape. You got 52 snaps. Why is he at 69% of the snaps? He's your highest paid defensive lineman. He is your game wrecker in theory, but not in reality. Good for Dio, good for Booker. They both got sacks. Montez Sweat, where you at?
0: Can you describe that sack dance again? Because I didn't see it yesterday, Jared. What is that dance again?
1: With the hand over the hand over the face. We need to see that more. Go ahead,
0: we
1: Dustin.
0: We need to see that more. So the game ball, of course, would go to Mother Nature for the defensive game ball. It would go to Mother Nature. She gets the game ball with a nod of the cap to somebody that David mentioned and somebody I really liked in the preseason. Guy's got an incredible motor, and that's James Lynch.
1: All right. You give your offense an opportunity with some field goals to win a game. And you hold the opposing offense? Yeah. Listen, they did good enough to win yesterday and give their offense a chance to win yesterday. The offense was just non-existent. Is a B-minus good enough? Added in there with Mother Nature? Come on, a B-minus?
2: You guys in your weather.
1: I'm just saying. David, it was hard for you to get to the press box yesterday, let alone there was puddles everywhere. Dylan Thienemann, to me, stood out. And watching him live, every time, especially in the beginning of the game, I'm watching going, holy cow, he's made another tackle, He's down there by the line of scrimmage making a tackle. This dude jumps off a tape. I love his brand of football. I want to just see him week after week keep getting better and better and better. Dude's physical, likes to run. It's fun. Tied with James Lynch, as we said, with seven tackles yesterday. Someone I want to see more of, Jalen Johnson. Just a little bit more. For a guy that we know what he's all about. We've seen him. I get it. I just, there's something more in his game that I want to see. And Tyreek Stevenson as well. Both guys. You know, they held, Aaron Jones had 105 yards on the ground. They did what they needed to do. Run fits maybe could have been better. But that defense played good enough for you to be able to win the game. The offense, to me, was the biggest concern. But hats off to DA because his unit wasn't the problem on Sunday.
3: I'm not talking necessarily about a pick six or something like that.
0: Voice of Brad Biggs. Biggs time, 9 a.m. What college football game caught your attention and why is that?
1: Come on now. It's the one that we talked about on Friday. You already know. Lane Kiffin going back.
2: What a shame.
1: Nah, not at all.
2: What a shame.
1: Yeah, it was. What a heck of a football game.
2: Yeah.
1: I was on my way home from Iowa, and I was listening to it. Just we had it playing so we could listen to it streaming through the car. And to listen to an Ole Miss being able to get that get back against their old coach who left them high and dry to be able to go to the next Jenny on the block. Yeah, it had to feel good. And I got a call right after that from one of my friends who played at Ole Miss, Ronald McLennan. He was like, yeah, Hotty toddy, baby, we back. And I was like, yes, sir. So that game jumped out to me. Also, didn't Texas A&M lose?
0: Kentucky was lighting couches on fire.
1: Didn't someone say take the points? The plus,
0: I think Joe Fortenbaugh 6-0 in college football. 6-0 in college football.
1: I didn't listen to any of it.
0: No, neither did I. But I'm with you. That game lived up to the hype. Typically, those games don't live up to the hype, and that was really an awesome game. But how about Northwestern?
2: How about it?
0: 41-7 against Deion Sanders and his Colorado Buffaloes. That stood out for me. And good for Deion, who got after a couple of his guys, and he didn't appreciate the smiles on their faces after they got their rear ends handed to him by Meow.
2: Yes. Good for Northwestern. 41-7. When's the last time you saw Northwestern rout a Power 4 opponent like that to the point where they're using their backup quarterback in the fourth quarter to run out the clock? And Colorado deserved everything they got, coming in there a little cocky, playing in the makeshift stadium on the lakefront, chirping about being at the library before kickoff. You see that clip?
1: Yes.
2: The library. They got schooled. That's what they did. Northwestern and David Braun mean business this year. Aiden Childs at quarterback is the real deal. Chip Kelly, goodness sakes, coaching matters in college football. You're seeing the evidence of that. I don't know how good they are. We'll find out. They play Indiana, then Ohio State and Oregon. Then they host Penn State. We'll find out about the Wildcats, but they are off to a very good start. And that was a very impressive victory.
1: We should go to a game.
2: Well, we weren't invited. Good for the afternoon show. They went out there. That was cool. Cool photo.
1: That's awesome.
2: Group picture, and they were at the right place on Saturday night.
1: Yes,
2: and that looked like a lot of fun. And Deion Sanders, I'm glad he got after his players as well. I did enjoy Ole Miss beating LSU. I have to say, and Lane Kiffin and all that drama starring in his own movie. Okay, he lost. That's good. And other games around the country, Notre Dame taking care of business at home against Michigan State. Michigan State very competitive. I found that intriguing. Notre Dame, I think, wants to be a little sharper. Michigan State's going to play like, you know, Pat Fitzgerald had the Spartans ready. Going back into Notre Dame Stadium, he's had some good moments there. And certainly Saturday night, his team was competitive. Great day of college football, though. It never disappoints, does it?
1: Saturday's always good.
2: Saturday's
0: and
2: always
0: And next week is delivered. Unbelievable.
2: Can't wait till next week. All right, when we come back, we're going to talk to, it's our extra point time, but we're going to take this opportunity. Dr. Shane Noe from Midwest Orthopedics at Rush is an expert in hamstring injuries. He's going to join us next and tell us what we can expect if, in fact, it is a grade one hamstring tear for Caleb Williams, or what the injury might suggest in terms of missed time. We'll do it all here on the Hahn Payton Show, Chicago Sports Radio 104.3 The Score.
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0: Football season, it's definitely underway, and it's time to see how those predictions you made are shaping up. Who's going to make the postseason? Who's going to win the division? How about who's going to take the final game of week number two? Well, we'll get to that in a moment. 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
5: Takes the fake on the boot. 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Van Ginkel just barely got a piece of him, and he's in pain.
13: Yeah, I don't know if Van Ginkel touched him. 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
5: Oh, that's even worse then.
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5: oh no,
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2: 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It's On Payton, Chicago Sports Radio, 104.3 The Score. That was, of course, the highlight from yesterday. 7 minutes to go in the game. Caleb Williams grabs his hamstring, leaves the game, and the city waits for more news. The MRI is scheduled for today, which brings us out to our Plumbers 911 hotline. Plumbing emergency, call 1-833-TIME. Shane Noe is from Midwest Orthopedics at Rush. He's a doctor who specializes in hamstring injuries. Good morning, Shane. How are you?

0: probably the most mild strain that can exist with any hamstring injury. There is a grading system that goes from grade 1 to grade 3. Strain basically means that the muscle has been kind of pulled or stretched. With the grade 2, you have what's called like a partial tear in the muscle belly. And a grade 3, you have a complete tear in the muscle fibers themselves. As far as like timeline to return to sport, like typically we'd probably see him back somewhere around 1 to 3 weeks or so with a grade 1 strain. Obviously, grade 2 can be longer, up to 2 months, and grade 3 can sometimes be more than 3 months or so. So I think all things considered, I think we got very fortunate. Let's see what the exact MRI shows, and so we can get further details as far as like how severe his injury was.
1: Dr. No, I've had my fair share of hamstring strains, but yesterday I'm Googling everything, right? Just trying to figure this out. What's the difference about rehab, though, of the injury of the mid-belly versus closer to the sit bone, if I'm correct?
0: Yeah, so the sit bone ones are more significant. The sit bone ones are the ones where there could be some disruption with the attachment of the tendon from the sit bone, and as it kind of courses down the back of the leg. Those might take a little bit more time. Those could be more structural in nature. The ones in the muscle belly themselves are far more common, and they typically occur like where the muscle and the tendon, kind of the middle to bottom half of the hamstring gets injured. As far as the rehab is concerned, you know, a lot of it is like getting that initial inflammation down. So typically like the training staff and medical staff will put them on a course of anti-inflammatories. And that typically will get the inflammation down, and that will minimize the amount of time off. Obviously, icing, cold compression is extremely helpful. And a lot of this stuff is bread and butter inside the training room. The physical therapy and the rehabilitation will be really important. The stretching is important just to kind of get the muscle fibers out to length. And then once the initial phases of inflammation down, then they can work on like strengthening and return to sport.
2: Talking with Dr. Shane Noe from Midwest Orthopedics at Rush, a hamstring specialist. Also a sports guy, team physician. If you've been affiliated with the Bulls, you've been around the White Sox, you know what you're watching when you're watching a game on a Sunday afternoon, Dr. Noe. So I wonder, take us there. When you saw that happen, what went through your mind as you saw him respond, when you saw the way he was carted off the field? Maybe you can read body language better than a lot of people can because of your expertise, but what was going through your mind?
0: Yeah, so when I was watching the play, I was thinking, huh, he just felt like he just folded like mid-play, like while he was running. Obviously, he was kind of coming out of a scramble. But I think when you're kind of going from like sprinting and trying to slow down, like I think that's when the hamstring does most of its work. And it's like trying to contract while the muscle is still kind of long or elongated. I was obviously relieved that it was a non-contact injury as opposed to a contact injury. When it's a contact injury, it's kind of like all bets are off. Anything can happen. And I was also relieved to see that it seemed to be not a twisting or rotational type injury where the knee might get involved. So the muscle tendon injuries, you know, as you guys both know, are really common amongst football players. But the knee injuries where it's more mechanical and structural are obviously much more worrisome. So I think I was optimistic that this was more of a muscle strain situation, and I hope that that's actually the case.
1: Doc, what kind of functional tests will we probably he'll go through? Because we know he's a mobile quarterback. That's a part of his game before he's ready to get back out there on the field.
0: So the typical criteria for getting him back on the field is he has to have no pain, full motion, and full strength. And so those are kind of the criteria that we use in order to get him back on the field. The other thing that we want to see is symmetry. So we want to see side to side, right to left side, like what the strength looks like on both hamstrings and compare them to each other. Oftentimes the trainers will use like, you know, dynamometers where they'll actually measure the amount of strength that each hamstring will be able to use. And then the last thing is sometimes they'll, in terms of getting him conditioned for prevention of re-injury, is making sure that he has good eccentric strengthening. So, sir, Jared, you probably did a lot of these kind of Nordic hamstring curls where they're doing a lot of these eccentric strengthening type maneuvers just to make sure that the hamstrings are in good shape. And like we often see this early in seasons. We see this in baseball and in football and in soccer, but it's oftentimes we see it early in the season. And so hopefully we can kind of get him sort of past this and sort of move on beyond that.
2: Last thing we have for you in the minute that remains, does this make Caleb Williams any more or less susceptible –

0: to re-injuring the same hamstring when he does come back?
1: So any prior injury obviously is a higher prognostic factor for a re-injury in the future. I would say that with grade ones, if it's solely just like a stretch and inflammation, the risk is pretty low for re-injury. It's really the more structural, where it's a tear in the muscle tendons themselves or off the tendon, or a complete tear like a grade three, where the risk is significantly higher. I would say when you look at sort of the gross numbers in terms of like the papers have been published and so forth, that any prior injury definitely is a higher risk for re-injury. But I think in this case, if it is a grade one, then I would say that that risk is fairly low.
0: Dr. Noh, thank you so much for your time.
1: Thank you, David. Thank you, Jared.
0: Great insight. Dr. Shane Noh from Midwest Orthopedics at Rush, giving us an idea from his expert level of expertise and his insight what to expect from Caleb Williams. And it does sound like, as he began our talk, Jared, that it could have been worse. Yeah. And there's a sense of relief that if, in fact, it is a grade one tear, what that would mean.
2: Want to hear the results for the MRI, just to know. And then we can have a clear picture. Right now, everybody's still speculating of how long he can actually be out. Once we get that word, we can all kind of sit back and figure out what's the course ahead.
0: 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So we've got a great show ahead. We've got Big Time at 9, TJ Edwards at 8. And when we come back, you want to hear from Mullen Krutz, the former Bears center who was on the pre- and post-game on Sunday here on The Score, his thoughts on the Bears' loss to the Vikings, 9-3. We're here all day for you, talking Bears, talking football, talking with Jarrett Payton. 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
16: 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Welcome to the Chicago Sports Network audience that is watching us on the simulcast. 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Get the job done right the first time. We welcome Olin Krutz this morning. Good morning, Olin. How are you?
17: Doing good, guys. That was the song I heard when I heard it was Caleb's hamstring. I heard Mele Kalikimaka is the thing to say. Because look, man, the game was tough. The All-22 isn't any better. When you guys do finally get to it and watch it, you'll see the offense looked as bad as you thought they would look. Receivers running into each other on routes. Quarterback not getting the ball out. Guys not blocking. Too many penalties. Looked like they drank the poison last week on offense. By poison, I mean, you're great. You're doing good. Never believe it, man. Better walk in that locker room with a chip on your shoulder every week in the NFL because guys are coming after you. So, but that all didn't matter, man, when Caleb went down, right? That all deflated. The air left the stadium. Silence in the stadium, man. I mean, when Caleb went down, and then I thought to myself, a guy who has six athletes in my house from this generation, coach high school football, coach the league, I thought, hey, sometimes these guys do get carted off and do come back. You know, our generation, Jared, if you got carted off, it was over, man. The guy was done. But this generation, you never know. And sure enough, we got good news that Caleb might be all right because I thought it was an Achilles when I first saw it.
16: Olin, we'll get to some of the psychological elements that created and all those things with Caleb in a moment. But first, after you watch the All-22, as you watch a game in real time, help us understand how much of what affected the Bears in terms of pass protection, the constant pressure, was because of the way – were they confused? Were they overmatched? Mm-hmm. Was it a combination of both?
17: It was a combination of everything from what I saw. You know, obviously the weather, first of all, it doesn't make it easy. I played football at University of Washington in Seattle, and that rain was like it was yesterday, right? And that's tough to play, and the ball handling is tough. And you got a running back sitting next to you. He'll tell you how that slick ball gets up. That's the worst weather to play football in on offense, right? That constant rain that never stops. Right? I'm sure they did wet ball drills at practice. They dipped the ball in the bucket. I was the center. You saw the Viking center snap the ball over Carson Wentz's head on 3rd and 2. You saw the fumble on the second play of the game by the Chicago Bears that Caleb picked up and ran for 19 yards. You saw drop passes. You know, I heard a lot about the young tight end, Roush, dropping the ball. Justin Jefferson was dropping the ball. Let's fire him, too, for dropping the ball in the rain yesterday, right? So it was just a tough day to play offense. But also on that film, guys, there's a lot of penalties. Guys can't get lined up, delay of games, receivers running into each other. Like you're talking about, David, confusion in the run blocking and the pass blocking scheme. Sometimes the quarterback just needs to step up and get the ball to guys over the middle of the field that are coming open. Those things were a challenge yesterday, obviously, like I talked about, with the weather out there. But on that film, it's not a pretty film for the Chicago Bears offense, whether or not. Because I tell you what, man, even you guys remember against Carolina, they lacked discipline with penalties, right? And they overcame them. They overcame them by executing, having big plays, big running. Carolina couldn't stop their running game. Better defense today. Yesterday, I mean, Flores does a great job, you know, lining defensive tackles up where he wants, getting the blitzes where he wants them, and confusing your blocking scheme. Everyone's got to work together. That's not the kind of day the Chicago Bears had yesterday.
18: Well, Olin, also, too, the 59 points kind of masked all the issues. I mean, everybody was all excited talking about, you know, where this offense has the chance to go and how good they can actually be. But those mistakes were there. Who do you put that on? I mean, it's 2 weeks in a row that penalties have become an issue. Is that on coach, or do you put that on also the guys as well? Is it 50-50?
17: Yeah, you drop it at the young coach's head door, right? That's on him. He's got to get that corrected. And obviously, his leaders in that locker room and the guys who help set the culture have to help him along the way set the standard. As you guys know, in the NFL, there's an old saying, once the standard slips, it's gone, right? And it looked to me like on film, the standard slipped last week, right? And then I'm sure they thought they were holding each other to it, but they called themselves truthers. And you got to be able to see what is actually going on in the building and walk in on a Wednesday after you scored 59 points and pounded Carolina that, hey, man, I walk in like I lost that day. I walk in angry. I walk in talking trash to all your teammates and getting them going. And everyone's wondering, what the hell is wrong with that guy, man? We just beat Carolina pretty bad. And Carolina now, they show you how different the NFL can be week to week. And their defense goes out and gives up 3 points versus the Atlanta Falcons. Because you want to know why, Jared? They were in the bunker, man, right? They were making corrections. They don't want to look like that. They got embarrassed. They were on their details last week. Every time the coach talked, they were listening. They were looking him in the eye, and they knew what they had to do, and they were holding each other accountable there at practice in Carolina because they gave up 59 points. They got embarrassed. I don't know if you guys heard Derrick Brown's interview after the game, but I would have bet on the Carolina Panthers last week after I heard his interview where he took all the blame after the Bears beat him up. He used a lot of words I can't use on the score and probably challenged his teammates all week to play better football. And what I saw on the film from the Chicago Bears were guys who thought that they had arrived. That they had arrived and they didn't have to put in the work and they didn't have to concentrate on the details. And I will say the weather did suck and that did affect it, but it doesn't mean you can't line up. That doesn't mean you don't get delay games. That doesn't mean receivers shouldn't run into each other. That doesn't mean you don't make the right point and get on the right guys and blocking. It doesn't mean you don't get your hands inside and you stop holding people. All those things, all the details you should put on film just weren't there yesterday for the Chicago Bears.
16: 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Olin, Ben Johnson was asked about Garrett Bradbury and said that he played great. I don't know if you saw the same level of greatness. How would you evaluate the Bears center who was called for several penalties on Sunday?
17: Get yourself a coach who has your back, like Ben Johnson has Garrett Bradbury's back, right? But no, I think you go and watch that film. I think Garrett Bradbury would tell you a different story when he watched that film yesterday and just some of the things he did. I remember last year, guys, doing interviews and people asked me how come Dahlman was jumping off sides, how come Dahlman was getting those pre-snap penalties. So I'm sure some of this is the quarterback and the center still getting used to each other out there. We all know that you snap the ball on a rhythm, right? You get the quarterback's rhythm, you get his cadence, and then you snap the ball. So we had some penalties in that situation yesterday. We had some holding penalties. We had some missed blocks by a lot of people, right? By and large, by a lot of Jalen Redmond had a big game. You heard Ben Johnson talk about him during the week, that's the guy that they worried the most about. That guy gives the only guy I've seen give Jonah Jackson that many problems when they're playing. I thought that was a big matchup going into yesterday's game. So, but he across the board, he gave the Bears offensive line problems, and so did Flores' run blitzes where they're slanting either to the tight end or away the tight end, and the linebacker team to either the B or the C gap. So that movement, those run blitzes, guys stepping up, the way they respond to movement and shifts is really impressive. Flores is kind of, he's kind of the other side of the ball from Ben Johnson. By that, I mean, when you watch Ben Johnson's offense, usually you see a lot of details, a lot of things going on that you want to see in offensive football. Flores is that teacher on the other side. But no, David Garrett Bradbury did not have a good game yesterday. I think he would tell you that. Respect Ben Johnson for having his centers back. But on offense, to be honest, I couldn't point to you who did have a good game. I wish we would have saw a little more with that rain, with that weather, with the field, how slippery it was. It seemed like a day for a Manung guy to me to just keep handing him the ball.
18: Well, definitely. This segment with Olin Kreutz is sponsored by Great Clips. It's going to be great. Olin, what do you make of the musical chairs at left tackle?
17: Mm-hmm. We talk about, right, if you have two or three left tackles, you don't have one. So they're trying to find a left tackle there. They got the competition still going on from camp, right? And they're not happy with either of them, Jared, is what they're telling you, right? Because if they're happy with a guy, he's your starter. He's your starter at left tackle. He's your starter at any position. So still trying to get a guy to go out there and earn that job and take it and keep guys rotating in there and see who steps up and takes the job and says, look, man, I want to be the left tackle for the Chicago Bears. That's what that's telling me, right? But If a coach is taking me in and out of the game, I am not happy. You got to probably send out 35 security guards, the FBI and the police to get me off the field if someone else comes running for me and says, Olin, you got to come out. And I say, no, I ain't going anywhere like that. Like, this is my job. This is my spot. I play center for the Chicago Bears. So they're waiting for someone to take that position, Jared. This just hasn't happened yet.
16: Olin, what was going through your mind fourth, that last play of the game, 1 second left on the clock, Tyson Bagent at quarterback, you need a play, you score a touchdown, you're doing all the things are still in play, and you need one pass. And the guy that has been described as the best pass catcher on this team, Colson Loveland, is asked to pass block instead of run a pattern. Did that stand out to you? Can you explain, was that a check? Was that, how would you describe that play?
17: Well, they came in with that plan yesterday with tight end blocking, right? Even on the first third down, I think it was Cole Kmet, one-on-one with Dallas Turner. So throughout the game, tight ends doing a lot of blocking. And honestly, like the whole offense yesterday, not doing a great job blocking out there yesterday throughout the tight end room on pass down. But that's a big responsibility, right, to block those guys. Dallas Turner just had himself an all-time game up there in Minnesota. So a matchup, I thought Colson, I'm actually like you, David, probably looking where Colson Loveland lined up, because I'm thinking maybe we'll go to him, right? We'll give him a chance to win this football game. A couple of things I thought. Why I'm not as confident without Caleb at quarterback, right? I thought, you know, Caleb has that strong arm. He can move around. He's so dynamic in those situations. Bagent, a good quarterback, but not as talented as Caleb. So I wasn't as confident in that moment that we were going to win the football game. And obviously, they kept Colson Loveland in and used the protection that they thought was a good idea for them going into that football game in case Flores brought the pressures that he's so well known for. So they leave in seven guys and hope that, you know, the other wide receivers or somebody else can get open and make a big play for them in that moment.
18: Olin, I was there yesterday. I was sitting in that rain. I understand how tough it is, and you're right. When it's constant rain, it's hard to throw the football. But guess what? Everybody's got to line up. They got to strap their helmets on, put their shoulder pads on. Everybody's got to play. My issue is in this, with these wide receivers and these skill position guys, it's been 2 weeks, back-to-back weeks, where Colson Loveland is nowhere to be found in the game plan. And I know it's tough to throw the ball all around on a day like yesterday, but still, one catch, 3 yards, three targets for a guy that's supposed to be your kind of the guy that's supposed to take the next step to superstardom, in our opinion, on your offense.
17: Yeah, and you, when you watch the film, you say, okay, where is Colson Loveland, right? I'm trying to see how they're using him. And he is in line blocking a lot. Give him credit. He's better at that than I thought he was, right? And he did. You can have, like, you know, at the tight end, you can have a really good game and not catch all those balls. And I thought he did that against the Carolina Panthers the week before. But you do want to find him. You do want to find ways to get him open, split him out, and they have. Defenses are paying attention to him, but they do have to get him the football anyway, whether it be on screens or find a way to motion and get him open so they can get him the football. Now, a lot of Luther Burden's catches last week, when he's open, guess who's sitting right under him? Colson Loveland, right? So he's drawing a lot of attention on that defense and doing things and being a good teammate and playing good, hard football, just not having the numbers like you're talking about, where you think, okay, you see, last night you watched the Chiefs play, and hey, everyone's watching Kelce, right? And you get to see his wife up there in the box, every catch he makes, and you see all these things going on. But they find a way to get him the ball, right? Andy Reid finds a way to get him a matchup, get him open on option routes, wherever, you know, I don't know how to explain it, but for the listener, you know, if the defense inside, he runs outside, the defense outside, he runs inside, if it's an option route, him and Mahomes on the same page. So you're wondering now, okay, are him and Caleb on the same page, right? Are Colson and Caleb on the same page? Can we get that kind of relationship? Because that's kind of what we've been thinking about with him and Caleb, is Mahomes and Kelce, right? Two guys who, no matter what, on third down, man, I'm like, how can you not cover that guy? They're trying. People are trying to cover Kelce. Trust me, he's just that good. And they're freelancing out there, and they're playing street football, but on the same page. So, yes, that is a relationship we want to see grow. How much of that is the coaches? How much of that is the scheme? How much of that is Caleb and Colson putting in the extra work, make sure they're together on the same page? And Colson Loveland saying, look, man, I know I'm supposed to run this route, but if he's got this leverage, I'm going to sit this down right in the zone. Just throw me the ball. Me and you are going to make this play for the Chicago Bears today.
16: All right, Olin, so how will the Bears handle this now? Caleb Williams out, maybe a couple games. Tyson Bagent takes over. He's been reputed to be one of the top 32 quarterbacks in the league. They gave him the contract extension for moments like this one. How did the Bears respond? Rallying around the backup or looking at each other and wondering who's going to save the day?
17: They'll rally, man. This team has a good culture. It was a bad day yesterday. Beijing, what an opportunity, man. It's what you've been waiting for, right? Go out there and show people that you are a top 32 quarterback in the NFL. Not a lot of guys get this chance to go out there and start on Monday night versus the Philadelphia Eagles. This is what you dream about when you're growing up. This is what you work on. This is what you and your dad were in the yard for, throwing football. So they'll rally against with a guy like Tyson Beijing. Because look, Tyson Beijing, man, the locker room, you can tell, loves him. The city loves him and the team loves him and the coaches love him. So got to go out there and play. I wonder sometimes watching him throw the football right now, how bad that back injury was. So we'll see how he comes along, how he plays if he is out there on Monday night versus the Philadelphia Eagles. But they will rally, man. That's why the offense we thought was so good. Look, we still have – we miss Caleb Williams, great football player. He goes down, but you have a guy who you think is the best play caller in the NFL. You have a right side of your offensive line that you think is the best right side in the NFL. You have a young tight end that you think can be the best tight end in the NFL. You still have DeAndre Swift, even though he had that fumble yesterday. You still got Luther Burden. You got Khalif Raymond. I like those two guys to stop running into each other on pass routes. That would make me happy. And then you got Romo Dunze at the number 9 pick of a draft. So you go out there, move the football, put the ball in the end zone, and beat the Philadelphia Eagles.
18: You know what, Owen? Everything that you just said makes me think about Ben Johnson. We can talk about all these other you have the skill position players out there. You have a quarterback that you trust in. This is going to be a test for Ben Johnson to be able to put his quarterback into a good situation if it is Tyson Bagent, but we're going to see how good of a coach he is going into next week.
17: Yeah, great point. The anointed one, right? The t-shirt taker offer, the hot dog seller, that guy right there. That guy's got to come out. He's got it yesterday. Look, man, you're in the NFL, you're going to get the best in the world, right? You're going to get beat sometimes. I thought Flores won yesterday. You saw him going off the field talking trash at Soldier Field, in the Bears Stadium. And sometimes you got to go back to work. But yes, Ben Johnson, as we all know, really good football coach, sets the culture at Hallis Hall. We know what kind of play caller he is. We know how he can design game plans. We know what he did to Fangio last time out there in Philadelphia. We know how they ran the football. We know how they moved the football. You don't face Flores every week in the NFL. But yes, good point by you, Jared. Here's the guy. Here's the young head coach. Lost his quarterback, but this offense should keep rolling. We see the Seattle Seahawks do that with their backup quarterback, right? And they got great receivers. And they got a good run game. Still scoring points. Still winning football games. I think Ben Johnson can get this team back on track, especially when you get film like you got yesterday. Guys start to pay attention a little more because, hey, man, we've kind of embarrassed ourselves out there yesterday. And the Chicago Bears probably look at you and say, look, man, if our starting quarterback is playing on that boot where we finally got him outside of the pocket for the first time in the day and I'm calling for it and then he drops and gets hurt, I'm like, gosh, did I get Caleb Williams hurt by wanting him to run him outside the pocket? But they would probably argue with you, we win the game with our starting quarterback no matter how bad we play, even though Devin Bush dropped an interception, even though we're -2 in takeaways, even though all that happened, we probably still would have won the football game with our guys. So we are a good football team.
16: Great stuff, Olin. Have a terrific week. Appreciate your time.
17: Appreciate it, guys.
16: Olin Kreutz telling it like it is about Sunday's Bears loss, 9-3. Still seems hard to say.
18: I can't believe we're saying 9-3.
16: It's like a soccer score. I did not have the Cubs outscoring the Bears on Sunday afternoon. Did not think that was going to be something that was going to happen. So how do you feel? You've heard from us. Now we want to hear from you. 312-644-6767. Let us know, what went wrong? What bothered you the most? Do you think it was because of the weather being a major factor? Are you tired of watching the Bears' defense? The Bears' defense actually played pretty well.
18: They played okay.
16: What are you tired of watching then?
18: Yeah, I want to hear from you guys.
16: Frustrating afternoon. Let us know what you thought. Call us 312-644-6767. 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
17: The anointed one, right? 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
24: Takes the fake on the boot. Here comes Williams. Here comes Williams, tripped up though. Van Ginkel just barely got a piece of him, and he's in pain.
25: Yeah, I don't know if Van Ginkel touched him. It looked to me like he might have pulled up late.
24: Oh, that's even worse then.
25: Yeah, that's what it looked like. I was waiting to see him get up, but
24: oh no,
25: the stadium is silent.
24: Last breath for Chicago, and Dallas Turner finishes the job. The Vikings escape with a 9-3 win. And it was the story for a lot of the day that ends it. The Vikings defense. Turner gets the fourth sack of the afternoon, and Minnesota, the lone unbeaten in the NFC North after 2 weeks.
16: Welcome back. It's Haw and Payton, Chicago Sports Radio, 104.3 The Score. Thank you to Fox for those two highlights. One was the Caleb Williams injury, where he grabbed his hamstring, and everyone feared the worst. You were in the stadium, Jared. I was in the press box. Both of our minds probably went to the same place and started wondering, catastrophic Chicago sports injuries.
18: Yes.
16: Okay, you don't need to go to ChatGPT to figure out exactly where that would take you, but Derrick Rose came to mind. And then I thought of the Jay Cutler injury in 2011 when he went down and the Bears didn't win again. And you start to think all sorts of things before you get some clarity. We got a little after the game from Mike Florio, reported it a grade 1 hamstring injury. Dr. Shane Noe from Midwest Orthopedics at Rush told us in last hour that Chicago can breathe a sigh of relief, but it was a frustrating day. Maybe it could have been worse, but it felt bad enough. Bears lose 9-3.
18: Yeah, but we were, just us here on this show, we were all in on coming off of a great week one, knowing that it was going to be a test going up against this Minnesota defense and all of the pressure that they bring, but you were hoping and praying and believing in Ben Johnson that he was going to have the answers. He didn't look like he had the answers
16: yesterday.
18: Didn't
16: have that in the last play that we heard, too. Colson Loveland blocking Dallas Turner on the last play of the game. Yeah, where you need to find a way. Olin Cruz made a great point. Mahomes finds Kelce, and everybody knows they're throwing the ball to him. Why can't you find a way to get Colson Loveland open?
18: That's your best player down there in that situation.
16: One would think that's a rumor now.
18: You want to go?
16: That's a rumor.
18: It is.
16: He's not done anything in the first two games. He's not been put in the position to do anything in the first two games. He's got one catch in two games, right? Catch.
18: He had one yesterday.
16: Okay,
18: for 3 yards.
16: That's the only one for the season.
18: Are we two games in? What are we?
16: 312-644-6767. What are they doing? Tell us. Let's start the conversation. John is in West Chicago. John, welcome to Haw and Payton.
26: Hi, good morning, gentlemen. How are you?
16: Good.
26: Well, I just wanted to make a comment you know, obviously Caleb Williams getting injured, that's devastating. But we cannot lose faith in our team. We have a great group of guys. They got to stay disciplined on these penalties. There's no way they're going to be winning any games with so many penalties. It's a mental game. Once that penalty, you try to get some yards, and then they take it right back. You lose motivation that way. So it's all about, you know, staying disciplined and just following the plays, how they practice. And I think they're going to be okay. And we'll hold on for Caleb to come back. And hopefully they don't put all their chips just for one guy and hoping that he's going to pull the whole team together. It's everybody's got to play their part.
16: Thanks for the phone call, John. 8 penalties, 58 yards.
18: Yeah, but if you listen to Ben Johnson after the game, he loves the way that his team is practicing. He loves the way that they're getting after it. But if this is an issue on Sunday, back-to-back Sundays, this has to be an issue at practice as well. You can't tell me that it's not.
16: He also said that Garrett Bradbury played great.
18: So
16: supposed to believe? He was paying lip service to a lot of things post-game,
18: He wanted all this to kind of just
16: I think he wanted to get out of there.
18: Lost
16: the starting quarterback, wanted to find out how severe that was. Yeah. Lost the game he should have won. Got out-coached against a guy that he spent all week talking about how great he would be, how aggressive they would be. Brian Flores lived rent-free in Ben Johnson's head all week long. And then he kicked his feet up and did whatever he wanted very comfortably. And the Bears rattled. The Bears were rattled by Brian Flores' blitzing 77% of the time. And they couldn't handle it. A veteran offensive line could not handle the pressure that the Vikings applied, and they sacked the Bears quarterbacks 4 times.
18: Well, if you want to have a recipe to stifle this Bears offense, get them out of rhythm. Every offense is built on rhythm, but this is about balance and rhythm and keeping the quarterback out of rhythm as well. That's what we were praising Caleb Williams for in week 1. That he looked in rhythm, that even when, you know, you see him get to the outside, and that's what gets me, is you start to get someone rattled just a little bit and unbothered in the back of the pocket, and then Caleb wants to play hero, and then you throw the interception like he threw. That's when I saw, okay, this team, they're not ready right now.
16: Matt is on the Odyssey app. Matt, welcome to Han Payton.
6: Hey, guys, I just really appreciate your show, and it's great to always hear Olin. But here's my question. It was weather, yes, but what would have happened if Swift hadn't fumbled on the 1-yard line? Would we be looking at a hamstring pull on our quarterback in the fourth quarter?
16: Well, here's the thing. That's a very good question, Matt.
18: I love it, Matt.
16: Jarrett, I think the game might have been different had DeAndre Swift scored the touchdown. But I also believe this. If he was going to pull his hamstring yesterday, he was going to pull his hamstring yesterday. I don't know if he exerted a certain way because the game fell that way. But sometimes these things are bound to happen just because it's the way that your body is constructed.
18: Dustin, what was the first thing that you said to me when you came in before we started the show?
10: I wrote down on my legal pad that I wonder if anybody sitting in the stands today would like to have a dome stadium.
18: Yes. Big deal. Other thing, too, about the injury, before the injury, what play?
10: If Sam Roush catches the ball, he may not have to run.
18: I'm not saying that it's – I'm with you. It probably still happens.
16: Maybe.
18: Because you're hamstring. But that's what I saw on social – all day yesterday was people like, if Sam Roush catches this ball, maybe Caleb doesn't have to run. Maybe he escapes and not have the hamstring injury.
14: I'm bluffing the linebacker and then getting some width just to create a better angle for the throw. Throw was great. Caught it. And then as I was – I haven't watched it on film yet. I need to watch it on film. But, you know, felt like maybe I need to be faster with the tuck. It's like as I was putting it away, I think he came in and punched it out. But – you know, I had it secured and I was, you know, ready to go score, but, you know, got to be faster than the tuck and just have stronger hands.
16: That was Sam Roush, the rookie third round draft pick. Third rounder, correct? Did he get drafted in the third round?
18: Listen, I have no I'm gonna be graceful with him on that play. I'm going to give him leeway.
11: Well, No,
18: let me just tell you, it is. I always get it. I hear what he's saying. It's tough in those elements to be able to tuck the ball. I have no issue with sometimes catching the ball. It's hard. My issue is more on field goal when you have an opportunity to block down on a guy coming off the edge. That's when you got.
11: Thank you.
18: That's when you got.
11: That's why I don't like.
18: Yes.
11: You have a third round draft pick who disappointed you in the passing game by not holding on to a ball he should have, and then disappointing you and costing you in the special teams with the field goal protection by not blocking the man who blocked the kick.
14: You do all the work to get down to the red zone, and then you know have a couple costly penalties, or you know something happens and. You don't end up putting points on the board, and you know that's obviously a challenge. And you know everyone can be better. I think I could have done a lot of stuff better tonight, and you know obviously not super happy with the way that you know I performed. And you know I'm gonna go back to the tape. It's a long season. We're two games in. We still have a lot of ground to make up.
12: Yeah, on the field goal block.
14: Yeah, felt like I got a piece of him. Clearly, I didn't get enough. You know, he got around the edge pretty quick, and you know, obviously, that's another thing you got to go watch on tape. But we'll see what happened exactly there.
11: The Bears can't be getting field goals blocked in the fourth quarter with 6.5 minutes to go that would have tied the game because a rookie didn't have maybe the snap count correct and wasn't ready for the rush, and Ivan Rodgers blocks the field goal. That's a chip shot, Jarrett. That's a chip shot. 23-yard field goal. That's not even an extra point. That's a chip shot. You tie the game. Those are the kinds of scenarios you play out in your head. Now, the injuries, you can't answer that.
18: Yeah.
11: You don't know.
18: But he was on time. It was just a lack of execution. It was a lack of execution, David. He was slow.
11: He was slow out of the stance, and the guy beat him to the spot.
18: Sometimes you have to move. You have to get off of your spot. If you know someone's not coming to run you over, then you need to step out and put two hands on that dude if you need to
11: Count up these missed opportunities. We talked about the DeAndre Swift fumble at the one. That's costly. We talked about the blocked field goal, right? That's costly. We talked about Sam Roush dropping that pass, which may have cost him the quarterback. Who knows? That was costly. How about Devin Bush dropping the interception? That was costly, even though it was in the first quarter. So all these things we talk about being out-schemed and out-coached, and I think those are still valid criticisms and objective analysis of what happened. The Bears did themselves no favors by making those mistakes.
18: Yeah, but the first three that you mentioned had to do with points. Like those three, the red zone yesterday, the not being effective in the red zone was the issue yesterday for the Bears. In a place where you have to be, once you get into the red zone, you have to find a way to be able to capitalize, and they weren't able to do that yesterday.
11: Let's go back to the phone lines. Chris is in Plainfield. Chris, welcome to Hall and Payton.
13: Hey there. I want to know why they're not using Cole Kmet more. That's an expensive blocker. Listen, I'm not the most savvy person at knowing who should do what, but I think the world of Cole Kmet. He had a great game the first game, and I wish they'd use him more.
11: Chris, thanks for the phone call. Longest tenured Bear, Chicago guy, not a big part of the passing game.
18: Neither is Colson Loveland.
11: They're not using the tight end.
18: They're not.
11: They've forgotten about the position.
18: This feels like last year at the beginning of the year.
11: Well, Cole Kmet, he played 51 snaps out of 74 offensive plays. So he's getting some action. He's getting some time. They're not utilizing him in the passing game. But before we get to the Cole Kmet project, can we address the Colson Loveland issue? Because that, to me, is the most glaring omission on the Bears' offense. This guy coming in, we're talking about him like he's Travis Kelce. The second coming, he's going to be the best tight end in the league. The odds are he's going to lead the NFL in touchdown catches for tight ends. He's got one catch in two games. He's got one.
18: That was me week one on this show.
11: I remember.
18: You remember?
11: I remember.
18: Man, I was all in. But I still feel like there is time to kind of to come around.
11: Well, relax tomorrow. This is Monday.
18: No. I feel like times are going to come around at some point. We all should be frustrated because it comes down to he was supposed to be such a big focal point of this offense, and he's been non-existent. Like, he has been on the back of a milk carton somewhere. Where is this dude?
11: Brendan, on the road. Brendan, we'll squeeze in a quick phone call before we break. Welcome to Hon Payton.
3: Morning, guys. Thanks for taking my phone call.
11: Yep.
3: We were talking about, you know, Roush and the blocking on that field goal. And I went back and watched this because I was so, like, shocked when I first saw it. It looked like Tyro, like, paused for a full second before starting his motion forward to kick the field goal. You know, that's not going to help your pass blockers, especially when you're so close on those chip shot field goals. But I don't know if you guys saw the same thing I did, but it just seemed like he took forever to start moving forward.
11: I did see that.
18: Yes.
11: I think that suggested to me that there was some confusion over the timing and the snap count about when the ball was going to be snapped. It was either snapped prematurely.
18: Yes.
11: Before everyone expected, because the timing was off from Sam Roush to Cairo Santos.
18: I know you don't want to hear this.
11: Okay.
18: But the weather had something to do with it.
11: Okay, thank you. Thank you, Tom Skilling.
18: I'm just telling you.
10: Mother Nature, undefeated.
18: Undefeated.
11: You guys sound like Ben Johnson.
18: No.
11: Major factor.
18: In that situation, okay. It played a factor.
11: Do you agree or disagree? 312-644-6767. All you amateur meteorologists out there, let us know. Jared Payton wants to know if the weather had something to do with it. 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
2: How much of a factor was the weather just from the execution?
3: Oh, the weather was a major factor of this game. It was a big story of this game. Both defensive coordinators did a great job making it very challenging for the opposing offense. And so I thought that was the tail of the tape. And like I said, when you get into a game like this, that's where every play is critical. That's where the turnovers really, really hurt you. And, you know, obviously the blocked field goal really hurts us as well.
4: Definitely played a major factor, rain from beginning to end. So obviously a lot of run plays. So it definitely affected both teams. So we just had to adjust and play the game according to what the weather allowed. And, it was a hard fought game, division game, a good opponent. We a good team. I mean, it was a heavyweight fight today, and we came up a little bit short. And, at the end of the day, a lot of things that we fell short on is in our control. So that's a good positive. And, so I'm excited about the growth that we had this week. Obviously we did want the win, but there's a lot of good things to come from this. And I got faith in all these guys. We're going to go back to work and do what we need to do.
5: Welcome back. It's Ha and Peyton, Chicago Sports Radio, 104.3 The Score, post-game Sunday. Ben Johnson, Grady Jarrett right here on the Weather Channel talking about all things about the rain and the wind and everything about the effects the elements had on the game. The team that played indoors won. The team that played outside lost. Still and weather was a major factor. Let's go out to the phone lines, 312-644-6767. Sam is on the road. Sam, welcome to Ha and Peyton.
6: Hey, guys. I was on last week regarding the defense. The weather definitely made the defense look better. I saw Jefferson with those sticky gloves blow some easy catches that he normally makes. The weather definitely made our defense look better, but their defense is insane, and they couldn't stop them, and they took advantage. They knew how to take advantage of the weather. They got the turnovers they needed in key places, and it goes to show that this team is basically an indoor team that Johnson has built. He built a team that was designed for a dome, and I don't see a team that looks good in bare weather. And the offense...
5: Sam, just going to interrupt you for a second. Can I ask you a question? Did you feel that way when they beat the Packers in the cold and they played the Rams down to the final series in the cold? That team was built for bare weather. This one is too.
6: Well, it's a similar team. It's a little different. But, yeah, I guess you're right. It just comes down to how much continuity do they have. They haven't had much time together. They didn't play a lot of the starters in preseason. But what do you do in today's football? There's so many injuries that one side of the argument is you're afraid to start them because you don't want to lose players, but then you got players dropping in practice because the practices are hard. So it's a catch-22, I guess.
5: Yep. Thanks, yeah. Sam. Good phone call. Peggy is listening on the Odyssey app. Peggy, welcome to Ha and Peyton.
7: Yes, hi. Here's my point. I guess they both had to play under the same weather, but I felt like the weather contributed to Caleb Williams' injury, and I'm wondering if this will push, maybe make getting a new stadium or whatever, give it a little push to get moving on this, because I watched a lot of football yesterday. Most teams are playing on indoor stadiums, and they just don't seem to have as many injuries as teams to play at Soldier Field.
5: Thanks, Peggy. Appreciate the phone call.
8: Yeah, I don't know if just

0: I don't know if it's just going to happen because of Caleb going down.
1: It'll have no effect on the process.
0: I mean, it's still, there's no shovels in the ground.
1: You'd like to have controlled environment. You can remember this day, this feeling, maybe when the renderings come out, whenever that happens. But I don't think it's going to have any effect.
0: We did see the offense offenses cooled off a little bit then from week one.
1: Oh yeah.
0: So it's not the same.
1: From 59-3, that's more than cooling off. That's a deep freeze.
0: I'm saying just around the league as a whole. I mean, you start putting more tape on film and defenses start to figure out a little bit more. So yes, I don't.
1: 6-3-0, much different situation, David. You know this, rain versus cold. Come on, man. Your take is poorly made. The take is that the elements are not the dictator of the outcome.
0: Oh.
1: That's the thing. And both teams are playing in the same elements.
0: Is bear weather still bear weather?
1: I cannot
0: weather?
1: Believe, coming out of yesterday, the conversation is about the weather. The Bears offense scored 3 points after scoring 59. And we're talking about the weather? Give me a break.
0: You can't air the ball out, David. I'm telling you.
1: The opportunities were there to win a football game.
0: I'm totally with you.
1: They did not execute. They did not recognize. They did not win. It had something to do with the rain. It was a factor for both teams. Don't tell me the Bears lost because of the weather.
2: I'll be quick with both of you guys. Remember last week, I said this during the break. We talked about looking at this offense and like, oh my God, what if you thought about having Fields here? I looked at some of the mistakes that they had and I saw Bush drop one and I was like, would Edmonds catch that? I'm seeing missed calls. If you want to say it's the weather, I understand that. Would you think, man, DJ Moore, looking at that offense, that is this is one of the worst offense that I've seen underneath Ben Johnson since joining the Bears. It looked like Eberflus. Yes. It was that era, first year of Caleb, the way he was running around.
0: They had no clue what to do. They were prisoners of the moment. Brian Flores came into Chicago with a better game plan, and the Bears and Ben Johnson were not equipped to handle it. But David, the weather had a factor on it. This team is built not to play in that slop.
1: It had a factor. Okay. It was not the factor.
0: It wasn't the factor, but
1: every
0: it was a
1: team,
0: big part.
1: Every team, Jared, is built to play under ideal conditions.
0: You know what?
1: Every team is.
0: Run the football then. That's what they should have done the first half is
1: now
0: run the football.
1: Now you're getting specific.
0: Okay.
1: Boy, the weather. Whether or not you like it, we're moving on. TJ Edwards will join us next. 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
22: T.J. Edwards, linebacker for the Chicago Bears.
2: D.J. Dallas, pulled down by Edwards. What a tackle by T.J. Edwards to stop him a yard short.
23: It's now the second time in this game that T.J. Edwards has made a huge open field tackle. First one came in the first half when he saved the potential touchdown, and Dennis Allen told us, he said he's coming back from injury, didn't get a ton of reps in training camp, but they anticipate him playing well as this season unfolds, and that's another game-changing tackle here early in the fourth quarter.
22: Hometown kid, local guy made good.
24: I know quite a bit about the history and all the great players that have been here before. You know, so many great linebackers that have played.
22: T.J. Edwards with Haw and Payton.
25: Oh, man, can't wait for this conversation.
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1: 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Good Monday morning, Chicago. 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David Haw, Jarrett Payton here until 10 o'clock. And now it's a pleasure to go out to the Plumbers 911 hotline. 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We're joined by Bears linebacker T.J. Edwards. Good morning, T.J. How are you?
25: Hey, morning, guys. I'm good, man. How are you guys doing?
1: Doing well. Tough loss yesterday. Congratulations on playing every defensive snap. You are back in the middle of everything, and as we heard coming in, a couple of those highlights, thank you to Fox for those highlights, made a couple key tackles. But TJ, that had to be a tough one. You play well enough defensively, you don't give up a touchdown, you come away with a loss. How would you describe your range of emotions yesterday?
25: Yeah, I mean, I think it was a wild game just going into it, right? I think excited to be, you know, home in front of our crowd and all those things. And then you get, you know, some Midwest weather into it. I think going into it, man, we were pumped just for the challenge of it all. I think it's always fun playing football in the elements, man. So it was a good time. But at the end of the day, you know, I think we did some good things defensively, but as a team, as a whole, we didn't do enough to win. And that's all we care about, to be honest with you. But yeah, it was, I think, to not come out with it at the end was tough for sure.
26: This segment with T.J. 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Building businesses, growing wealth since 1868. T.J., we all know, man, we're here. This is our job to talk about you guys all the time. And I know you guys kind of hear us talking on the outside. What is it like in inside of that locker room going into this week of hearing all the people talking about that the defense was an issue?
25: Yeah, I mean, I think for us it kind of comes with it, man. I think for us we don't pay attention to all that stuff, but we felt it ourselves that we didn't play well enough. So I think we got, you know, you guys think your guys' expectations are high for us. I promise you, there's no one's higher than ours. So I think for us, we just wanted to go out there and play together, man. Everyone doing their job, improve our tackling. I think the one thing that we pride ourselves on that we didn't get done was taking the ball away. And I think that would have been big for our team. So it's finding ways to continue to do what we do. But I think overall it was definitely better. But there's always stuff we got to clean up, man. And all we can do is just focus on the next one. That's it, man. We can't focus on what everyone else is saying, what everyone else is doing. It's about what we got going on in the locker room for sure.
1: You mentioned the weather and certainly the elements we've been debating here, just how much they played a role in the outcome of Sunday's game. The team that plays indoors came away with the victory. The team that prides itself in playing in bare weather did not. And I just wonder, from your perspective, playing defense in that had to be, as you point out, kind of a lot of fun. But what effect do you think that the weather had overall on the way the game went?
25: I mean, like you said, I feel like both teams had to play in it, right? So I think both teams were dealing with the elements, and that's just kind of what it is. I think, you know, me personally, I enjoy the elements. You know, I grew up in it. That's kind of what I grew up playing football in. So, you know, I don't mind them one bit. But I think it just, again, right? You got to change your gloves. You got to do different things that can help you, you know, when it's raining and doing stuff like that. But we knew it was going to be kind of a in the trenches game, and you know, they're great on offense, great run team. I think their O line's really good. I think got all the respect for Aaron Jones and what he's done in his career and the player that he is. So, yeah, man, I think for us, we just want to do a little bit better job stopping the run. But we knew that's kind of what it was going to be going into it.
26: TJ, a little shocking for you after watching the offense put up 59 points in week one to only having finishing with 3 points yesterday. Is it shocking to be on the sidelines, kind of see that, or did the elements you thought maybe played a role in that?
25: I mean, I don't know. I think for us, right, it's the ultimate team game. It really is. I think it's football is a sport where you need every single person to be able to win and be able to succeed. So, you know, we have to do whatever we have to do to make more plays than what Minnesota did. And we didn't, you know, I'm sure the offense wanted to score more, and we defensively wanted to take the ball away to give them more chances to do so. So I think that's where it kind of comes in, where it's all of us working together, special teams as well. And that's something that, you know, we have to get going, you know, working as a team and working that, making sure we're all on the same page and doing those things so we can come out with a win no matter what it looks like, whether it's 59 points, whether it's 10 points, no matter what it is, it's scoring one more point than the other team.
1: How would you describe your second game in terms of recognition? Coming back, because as Greg Olson alluded to during the broadcast, we all know how much time you missed. We all know how you wanted to get recalibrated during training camp. Game speed in the regular season, though, is a different speed. Week one is its own thing. How did you feel yesterday adjusting, adapting, and then making some plays?
25: Yeah, honestly, like you said, I feel like it's just kind of, you know, a blessing again to be out there for all of them and feeling really good, man, and feeling more and more like myself and able to make some plays and things like that. Still some things that, you know, I want to be better at and know I'll be better at, but feeling more like myself and got to continue to do so, man. Got to continue to get better, continue to train my legs, do all those things to be out there and making plays with my guys, man. That's all I'm focused on is winning. You know, winning fixes a hurt body, all those things, man. You feel a whole lot better. So that's all we're focused on.
26: Well, after week one, TJ, we talked about Dylan Thienemann and just what he did in his first week. The Rook, man, showing that he can play and coming down. I was at the game yesterday sitting in the stands, and I was watching him. He was everywhere making tackles. It seems like he keeps progressing each week, and it has to be fun to see.
25: Yeah, no, it's awesome. I think we're starting to see his personality come to life a little bit, and he works so hard, man. You can tell that he enjoys playing the game. I was giving him crap yesterday because it just kept inserting in the box and he was, you know, making all the tackles. I was like, bro, stay back there, like save some for us. Like, I'm tired of this. But man, no, he comes down and he thumps, man. I can tell he's a physical player. You can see it. You know, I think the first play of the game he inserted and hit one of the wide receivers. So yeah, and then making plays in the pass game too. So he's only going to get better as well. So I'm really excited for him and what he's shown, man.
1: 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Difficult day, TJ, because Caleb Williams leaves with a hamstring injury. There are a lot of questions about how long he will miss. The MRI results come today. As someone who is a leader in that locker room, what psychological effect does it have when you lose your starting quarterback in game and then looking forward maybe for an indefinite period of time?
25: Yeah, I mean, man, I think, you know, when anyone goes down, you know, guys that you, you know, bleed with and are with just about every single day and see them work, it sucks, man. It sucks. You know, it sucks seeing someone you care about go down. And obviously when it's 18, you know, a guy who does a lot for our team and, you know, is a big time leader for what we do. And, you know, we actually absolutely feel for him. So hoping that he's all right, hoping that it's, you know, his recovery and whatever it is, whatever it may be, goes quick. And but I know how hard he works too. And I know the type of guy that he is, type of dude he is, that he'll be doing every single thing he can to get back out there, man. But yeah, you feel for him. And I think for us, you know, just as a team, we have to look at it where, you know, we have the utmost confidence in Tice and the offense and how hard they work together as a unit. And so whatever the case may be moving forward, sure, all the doctors and everyone be speculating throughout the week. But I think for us, man, we're just focused on whatever we have to do to win. Like, that is our only goal. And that remains the only goal.
26: TJ, how tough is it for a guy like Tyson in that situation, right? Not playing all game, rainy out, and then have to be able to come in a drop of a notice to be able to be in there underneath center. I mean, he's a guy that you guys definitely depend on.
25: Yeah, absolutely. I think, like you said, right, to come in that that moment. But that's Tyce, though, too. We see Tyce work. We see all the stuff that he does in practice, the things he's done for us last year, and just the way that he approaches the game. We knew he was ready for sure. But yeah, it's absolutely a tough situation. And that's the league, right? You never quite know when your number is going to be called, and you've got to be ready at all times. And, you know, I think for a guy like that, I'm sure he wanted to go win that game. But, you know, at the end of the day, we just got to learn from it, see what happened on all sides of the ball. And get back to it this week, man.
3: What's Ben Johnson like after a loss like that?
25: Yeah, I mean, obviously, I think he's disappointed, right? You know, I think we all are. Anytime that, you know, you can't come out with one, it's tough. Like, losing sucks, you know. Division opponent, all those things, like, all that sucks. But he also knows that it's like, we got to get it cleaned up and we got to get right back to work. And I think that's one thing you appreciate about Ben. He's always going to be real. You know, he feels all those emotions too, right? He's not a guy who's just gonna go in there and just say whatever just to get out of there. He's a guy who's gonna say what's on his chest. He's gonna tell you how he feels, and you appreciate that as a player, because you know you were just out there for however long, right? Trying to get something done, and you came short. He understands that, so. You know, and we'll hear more today, you know, watching the tape and getting with the coaches and all that. But I think that's why you appreciate Ben, man. It's because he's real. He's very real.
26: Yeah, I think that's – we heard from him. We know how frustrated he can get. What about with the – when you look at the penalties, that's an issue from week one to week two. How does he address that going into this week and preparing for getting better at some of the little things?
25: Yeah, no, I mean, it's, again, I think something that even in training camp we were emphasizing it on was just not, really more so not beating ourselves in that way. I think it's hard enough in this league to beat good teams. When you're beating yourself and you're putting yourselves in bad situations, man, it gets really tough. So it's something that obviously we want to clean up and make sure that we can get on the right track. But I think it's more so figuring out why those things are happening. And I think, you know, that's where, again, our coaches do a great job, is they're going to show you all those things where it didn't go right. And we're going to get it fixed because we have to. But again, I think for us, it's improving on all sides of the ball. And just making sure we can do whatever we can, man, to, again, the only thing that matters in this locker room for us is winning. All that stuff goes out the window when you win. So, we just got to find a way to get it done.
3: Couple more minutes here with TJ Edwards here on the Hall and Payton Show on The Score. So the team within the team, the defense, obviously you look at it and the loss is tough to take collectively. You get into the defensive meeting room and you look at, all right, 37 points last week, 9 points this week. In the NFL, TJ, I think you'd agree. You play a game as a defense and you don't give up a touchdown, you do expect to win most of those games. So defensively, when you get together again, what is the emphasis? The things you did right and to build on, or the fact that you didn't come up with a victory? Or how do you balance those two things? Because overall, you guys did improve dramatically on defense.
25: Yeah. No, I think you kind of hit it with the balance of it. I think for us, right, we were, you know, coming off of last week, we were all upset, you know, with how things went. And but you win the game, and then you know, we play better for sure, played better, and we lose the game. So I think it's one of those things where, again, all we care about is winning, but I do know that, you know, we can take some of the good that came with it, but there's always gonna be stuff to improve, man. And, you know, our goal is to, as football players is to be perfect on every single play, and it's impossible. So it's fixing all those things that we can, whether it's technique wise, assignment wise. You know, there's still plays where we could have been a lot better to help our team. I know I had a couple that I'd like to have back too. So I think it's just making sure that we're all seeing it the same way. We're being real with ourselves and the stuff we could have done better. And, you know, our coaches do a good job of pointing that out for us. But I think it's for us, it's just making sure that we're on the same page, man. We're staying the course, you know, good, bad, ugly. We're staying the course, and we're getting right back to work, man. That's all we got.
3: Before we let you go, just wondered, as a kid who grew up in this area and as a Bears fan growing up, yesterday was alumni weekend, and a lot of Bears alumni were honored at halftime. Don't expect to have seen that, certainly. But just your awareness, did you know that the group was gathering? And when you have any interactions with some former Bears, anything stand out in terms of just an appreciation of what they accomplished and the guys who came before you?
25: Yeah. I mean, obviously, I got a ton of respect for anyone who's played this game. But, you know, obviously, the Bears are a team I hold close to my heart. And, you know, it's cool. I had my family there as well. So I'm sure they were excited to see all that. But didn't get to see, you know, any of the guys out there at halftime, but did see Urlacher and Peanut out there at the coin toss. Just gave him a quick fist bump as we headed out. So, it's cool, man. I mean, I think, again, right, a city that loves its football, loves its teams, and it's really cool to be a part of, man.
3: TJ, thank you so much for getting up and talking with us. Best of luck this week getting ready for your next challenge, Monday Night Football against your former team. That's going to be a lot of fun. Prime time against your former team.
25: Yes, sir. Can't wait. Appreciate you guys.
3: All right. TJ Edwards, Bears linebacker, joining us here on Hon Payton. Good perspective there. He's getting a little bit more reacclimated, recalibrated every week.
26: It takes time.
3: Yeah.
26: It takes time to get your feet underneath you, and just to see how many snaps he played yesterday, that's a good sign that he's headed in the right direction.
3: Let's squeeze in a phone call before we break, because a lot of people lined up to want to weigh in. Let's go out to Jordan, listening on the Odyssey app. Jordan, welcome to Hon Payton.
5: Hey, guys. How you doing this morning?
3: Good.
5: Just wanted to make a point about, you know, a lot of commentary about not getting Loveland involved, and then the what-if on Swift and the what-if on Roush. Well, the play design where Caleb got hurt, you got Loveland. If Caleb gets Loveland the ball, he just walks in right there for the potential game-winning touchdown. Get your tight end involved, get his confidence going, and, you know, I think Caleb missed an opportunity there, and, you know, if he gets him there, no injury, potentially, and you know, we get Loveland with that potential game-winning touchdown.
3: Jordan, thanks for the phone call. Thanks, point Jared. Well taken, Jarrett. He could have tried the pass to Colson Loveland. Instead, he pointed to Colson Loveland to get
26: turn
3: the block.
26: Around and block. Yeah, there was a lot of action right there. I don't know if he just walks in.
3: I don't think he gets in.
26: But I see where Jordan's coming from. That's an opportunity. But I feel like Caleb felt it and said, no, you know, turn and block, get somebody. I'm going to.
3: And him running in that situation is not out of character based on the quarterback we have seen in the first seven quarters of the season.
26: Yeah.
3: Because at that point in time, him running was a very good idea.
26: Yeah, and this is what you wanted to see. And I don't know if it – we can all speculate. If that happens and he throws it, he doesn't pull the hamstring. I just feel like the hamstring was going to go either way.
3: All right, let's speculate some more. 312-644-6767. What did you think about Sunday's 9-3 loss? Let us know. 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
11: 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No, it's not. You got Tyson Bagent, Case Keenum.
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16: Well, I think the whole city can take a deep breath. Grade 1 hamstring strains are extremely common, and they are probably the most mild strain that can exist with any hamstring injury. There is a grading system that goes from grade 1 to grade 3. Strain basically means that the muscle has been kind of pulled or stretched. With a grade 2, you have what's called like a partial tear in the muscle belly. And a grade 3, you have a complete tear in the muscle fibers themselves. As far as like timeline to return to sport, like typically we'd probably see him back somewhere around 1 to 3 weeks or so with a grade 1 strain. Obviously grade 2 can be longer, up to 2 months, and grade 3 can sometimes be more than 3 months or so. So I think all things considered, I think we got very fortunate. Let's see what the exact MRI shows, and so we can get further details as far as like how severe his injury was.
3: 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It's Haw and Peyton, Chicago Sports Radio 104.3 The Score. You are listening to a Plumbers 911 Football Monday presented by Busey Bank and Great Clips. That was Dr. Shane Noe from the Midwest Orthopedics at Rush, who joined us at 6:45. Assuming that it is a grade 1 hamstring injury, as was reported by Mike Florio from Pro Football Talk on NBC last night, then, as Dr. Noe said, there will be maybe a collective sigh of relief that it wasn't worse. We'll wait and see. MRI will be taken today. The results will be, I'm sure, leaking, surfacing soon. Bottom line is, what do you expect, Jarrett Payton?
26: You and I are both. Hamstring injury? Ever have one?
3: Yeah.
26: Yeah. You just don't know when you're going to come back.
3: Know. Everybody heals differently, too.
26: That's my issue here is like it could be, and I know the one thing about Caleb is he is always going to take care of himself. He's going to be inside there with the trainers at Hallis Hall, figure things out, probably his team as well, working hand in hand to get him back onto the football field. But you just never know. And the biggest part of his game is extending plays at the moment. We're still seeing him early in the season getting outside, making plays, escaping when, what we call him, Houdini, is keeping his eyes down the field things break down.
3: Yes.
26: If that thing is not right, you can't put him out there until it's right.
3: Because of how many different ways he utilizes his legs in unexpected situations.
26: Yes.
3: Yeah, you don't want to put anybody out there prematurely. At the same time, he's going to want to get back as soon as possible.
26: I know.
3: He's not going to want to miss a moment of the season, let alone when you start looking at the schedule and you start doing the math and you think, okay, maybe it's not going to be Monday night against the Eagles in all likelihood. That seems unrealistic. The Jets probably can beat the Jets at home with Tyson Bagent, right?
26: Yes. Yeah.
3: How about the Packers? Lambeau Field, week 5. Who's more likely to be on the field? Micah Parsons, Caleb Williams?
26: Probably Caleb. I'll go there.
3: Okay.
26: Probably.
3: So. Dr. Payton says Caleb's back in 3 weeks.
26: But you know what? Don't put that on me.
3: I'm just kidding.
26: Hey, no. You know what you need to do? Same recipe as last year against the Eagles.
3: Oh, yes.
26: Ground and pound.
3: You've beaten Vic Fangio before.
26: Yes.
3: But you also had Caleb Williams doing the magic act.
26: I know.
3: Rolling left, throwing right. Hello, Cole Kmet. That's a touchdown pass.
26: Yeah, I know.
3: But they did run the ball down the Eagles' throats.
26: I mean, that was demoralizing for that Eagles defense.
3: It was. Black Friday.
26: I watched them run off the field just looking like, we can't stop this. So at least they have that to fall back on.
3: Yeah, but it was nice to get a medical opinion.
26: Yes.
3: On Caleb Williams' hamstring. And to put some people at ease who maybe feared the worst. And so it doesn't sound like it would be. He was also walking around with his own, under his own power, smiling. He broke the team down in the locker room after the game. Those are good signs. So maybe some positive news today because, boy, the city could use some. Let's go out to the phone lines, 312-644-6767.
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5: Hey, what's going on, you guys? Fourth generation Bears fan. We've been down since it was founded, and I'm calling from Missouri, so I'm from Kansas City, and I'm just going to message out there for all the fans. Keep calm and bear down. We got it. Don't worry about it. That's all I got.
26: All right. Tyler, thanks, appreciate Tyler. It. Making me feel better.
1: A little positive reinforcement.
26: Yeah,
1: there.
26: All you got to do is say bear down and I'm
1: bear
26: good.
1: Bear down, you're good?
26: Yeah.
1: Nothing about the penalties. Suddenly you don't care about the penalties.
26: No.
1: Suddenly all the missed blocks.
26: I do.
1: The fumble.
26: I care about that one
1: Coastal
26: probably the
1: Loveland
26: most.
1: Coastal Loveland being
26: non-existent.
1: Invisible.
26: Yeah.
1: All right.
26: Some issues there.
1: Jared, every time I think you're in a bad way, I'm just going to bear down. And you smile. Everything's okay. Nothing to see here. All right, let's go back to the phone lines. Andrew is in New Lenox. Andrew, welcome to Han Payton. Bear down.
7: Hey, good morning, guys. How you doing?
1: Good. Great now.
7: Yeah. Another beautiful Chicago morning on the way to work. But, I just wanted to call because, watching the Bears last year and looking at this team, it seems like they were always just kind of like a one-half team or they came through in the fourth quarter. I know it's only game two. Weather conditions are bad. But, when you sit there and you watch this game, I'm sure like me and many other guys, we were sitting at the end of our couch hoping Vagent can kind of have one of those last 25-second miracles. What is it about this team that they can't play all four quarters and just be good? I mean, you've got a super intense coach that wants to win, win, win. What is it about this team that we can't just do what he wants all four quarters?
1: Thanks for the phone call. Well, that's a challenge for every coach, no matter how good the coach is, no matter how experienced a team is.
26: Or weather conditions, either. I mean, it's about that. We all know they knew what was coming. They knew that the weather was going to be bad on Sunday, and they just weren't prepared.
1: Yes, and when we talk about the weather, we have some fun going back and forth. But the point is that the thing that I believe, it's the same for both teams.
26: Yeah.
1: Everything is equal. And if you are the team that does not have a roof to play under for your home games, one would think that team would be more equipped to handle a game that comes down to the elements where they play a major role or were a major factor, in the words of Ben Johnson. So that's my only point, or the prevailing opinion is that, okay, I get the weather factored into the outcome, but it did for both teams.
26: Yeah, but look at the outcome. Look at the score. It played in the hands of both defenses yesterday. And that's what it was tough for the offenses to get really things going on both sides of the ball.
1: Right.
26: So, yeah, it was a Mother Nature set itself up for both defenses, which is why I'm glad that the Bears defense found a way to kind of buckle down a little bit. And they did enough to be able to win that game.
1: Here's what surprised me as much as anything. All week long, Ben Johnson told us what was going to happen. Brian Flores is going to attack. He's going to attack, and he's going to attack some more. You knew that the blitz tendencies and the percentages were as high as they were in week one for the Vikings. You didn't know if he was going to be the surprise guy and back off and play passive, but he didn't. And once you saw that, you should have been prepared for the worst. And I don't feel like the Bears were prepared for the worst, because there was too often a free pass rusher. There was too often guys who were not accounted for, who had clear paths to the quarterback that forced Caleb Williams into running out of the pocket and making things happen. Throwing across his body, the interception.
26: The interception.
1: I don't mind that throw, Jared, because he's done it before, but I also think that that was created by pressure.
26: Yeah, but they were setting that up.
1: Right.
26: That's what Flores was doing, was trying to make him feel uncomfortable, put that Superman cape on in those type of conditions. And a ball like that needs to be on the money, and it wasn't. And they capitalized.
1: But that's where I'm talking about when they say it's easy to say outcoached or outmaneuvered.
26: But
1: when you have plays and you create a result like that, that to me is partly coaching, because you called the right blitz at the right time to create the pressure that led to a turnover.
26: But whatever you were seeing in the first half, whatever was working and what wasn't working, what we have seen, even with Andrew was talking about that this team needs to maybe play four quarters, what you did see was adjustments that were made at halftime
1: mm-hmm.
26: through Ben Johnson's career here in Chicago, where a team gets better in that second half because you adjust to what that team was doing. I don't feel like they made the necessary corrections at halftime for them to be successful.
1: Apparently not. They were down 6-3 at halftime, and they did not score in the second half.
26: I mean,
1: so that would suggest they did not make the necessary adjustments.
26: I'm not overreacting, but I feel like you have to. It was a bad showing.
1: You can react though.
26: No.
1: It's like you don't want to look at this and say, "Oh, nothing to see here." Yeah. It happens. Yeah, it's a long season. When you build up the Bears the way that they were built up last week, present company included, I'll wear it. I'll own it. Yes, I said the answer to every question is Ben Johnson, and the Bears are going to be the team that looked like it could be the Bears and everybody else in the NFC North. Okay. After week one, we're going to have those reactions. Yesterday was humbling for the Bears, for people that thought that they were going to go 14-3 or whatever the case is. It's the NFL. It happens.
26: I almost pulled a hamstring. I'm not even joking. This is not a joke. The way that my feet are crossed underneath this seat, I had to straighten my leg out.
1: Got to call the doctor back.
26: Someone call the doctor.
1: Get that number, Dustin. Goodness. All right, back to the phone lines. Bill is on the South Shore. Bill, welcome to Han Payton.
0: Hey. JP, first time talking to you, but a long time caller. I ain't been around for a second. But hey, I'll say this. I miss Durham Smythe. I miss him for only $3 million taking that contract with the Ravens. Okay, the man was consistent here. What I saw from the young man wearing 87 looked like a replay of the Adam Shaheen experience. The man looked absolutely lost. He is dropping the ball. And you know what? For the Bears only scoring 3 points, I mean, everyone has said it, but numerous times those drives were stopped. Like the one in the second half, early in the third quarter, passed down to Rome to the 13-yard line, and then they end up penalty, third and 35. I do not like Sam Roush on this squad with a third-round pick. It feels like Adam Shaheen all over again at best. But they shot themselves in the foot a ton. I love the new show. What y'all think?
26: Bill, thanks, Bill. Appreciate the phone call. I did not think I was getting an Adam Shaheen reference today.
1: That's going way back.
26: Wow.
1: That's going way back. Sam Roush had a bad day. Yeah. And that's understating it. He had a pass he should have caught. He had a block he should have made. Both were costly mistakes in a game the Bears should have won. So he becomes an easy target on a day like today. There were others, though. There were other guys who did not come through. Devin Bush dropped an interception. DeAndre Swift fumbled at the one.
26: After driving all the way down. You know how demoralizing that is for an offense? To go the full length of the field and then get down there and cough it up?
1: And while we're picking on rookies, I mean, Bo Gardner, the long snapper, not a good day.
26: No.
1: Not a good start.
6: Not an easy day to snap.
1: Because of the weather.
6: Why? Because of Mother Nature.
26: Oh.
6: Undefeated. She leads the NFL.
1: You have never mentioned Mother Nature as much as you have mentioned her today. You have never paid as much.
6: Not probably since the World Series.
1: Oh, gosh. That's 10 years ago. Okay. Then you were thanking Mother Nature.
6: Correct.
1: Thank you for the rain delay.
6: She's undefeated, David.
1: But to me, I don't know how you come out of that yesterday. You of all people. You look at yesterday and you say that was Mother Nature's fault. That the Bears lost 9-3.
6: No, not the fault. The impact that it had on the game. I'm not sure that I think the Bears' defense is any better than it was against Carolina. If the conditions had been perfect, if yesterday's conditions had been perfect,
26: oh, they win that game.
6: The Bears
26: win that game.
6: The Bears
26: hands
6: win that
26: out.
6: Game. But how many points do the Vikings score?
1: Not 37. You really think? So we shut my
26: yeah,
1: Dustin's
26: can't
1: mic
26: hear you,
1: is
26: my,
1: off.
26: Yeah.
1: We couldn't hear him.
26: Come on.
1: You've never sounded better.
26: What?
1: I'm going to go Jordan McCaskey
26: on you. I want to know what you just said.
1: That's good.
26: Tell me what you just said.
1: Brandon, that was brilliant.
6: Justin Jefferson. Oh. I mean.
26: Yeah, I get you.
6: Like our defensive backs, the Bears defensive back, bad.
26: Jalen had a rough day. Tyreek will have a good play, and then next thing you know, we'll have his hands.
1: Did you
26: straight.
1: See Tyreek Stevenson knock the helmet off the guy, though?
26: Yes.
1: That was a hit and a half.
26: You know what I did?
1: He knocked him in the next week.
26: You know what I did at the game?
1: What'd you do?
26: Got up and threw off the U.
1: Did you?
26: Then when he's holding on to Justin Jefferson.
1: Did anybody know what you were doing when you threw up the U?
26: Yes, I sat down and then went to the bathroom, so no one saw me.
1: Dad, who's that?
26: Who is that guy?
8: That is such like Tyreek, though. He has a good play, and then the next play you see something like the hamstring and him losing the Justin
1: Brandon,
8: Jefferson.
1: Brandon, he hit the guy's helmet off.
8: Yeah, okay, then you see that, and then the next play he does something like, what are we doing? I know he got hurt, but that's always been his career. That's why coaches get so frustrated with him.
1: I thought it was a great hit. I love
26: that
1: hit.
26: Are we asking?
6: It was kind of illegal, though, right?
26: There was a text from the 847 that said that the coaches put Sam Roush into a tough situation because too much on his
1: plate.
26: No.
1: I don't think you can praise that pick as a good one in the third round and then say he's got too much on his plate.
26: No, that's why you got him.
1: He's active. He's a rookie. Yeah. Come on. He's from Stanford. Smart guy.
26: Brilliant.
1: He should be able to handle his responsibilities. All right, we got full phone lines. We got to get to all the people. We have to take a break first. Let us know what you think. What'd you think of the defense? Sam Roush got too much on his plate. Let us know. 312-644-6767. 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
5: You do all the work to get down to the red zone and then, you know, have a couple costly penalties or, you know, something happens and you don't end up putting points on the board. 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And, you know, everyone can be better. I think I could have done a lot of stuff better tonight. And, you know, obviously not super happy with the way that, you know, I performed. And, you know, I'm going to go back to the tape. It's a long season. We're two games in. We still have a lot of ground to make up.
6: 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Might have had a field goal block.
5: Yeah. Felt like I got a piece of him. Clearly I didn't get enough. You know, he got around the edge pretty quick. And, you know, obviously that's another thing you got to go watch on tape. But we'll see. We'll see what happened exactly there.
7: 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Rookie Sam Roush holding himself accountable for a tough day at the office. Drop pass and then the missed block on the field goal block. 23-yard field goal blocked. Cairo Santos misses, and the game does not go into overtime, or they don't tie the game. On that play, Jarrett, we want to be fair to Sam Roush. Yes, it appeared missed the block on Rodgers, and the block was made. The snap count was a factor. It appeared to be. The timing was off with the kicker. The timing was off in general, and that you could see how that could happen with Sam Roush, rookie, on the end. If the ball is snapped before he's ready, even a split second, you're not going to be able to make the block that you thought you would be able to make.
8: That whole entire process has to be on point. Everybody, from the snap to the holder to the kicker, everything has to be on point. That's why it takes a whole team effort for those type of plays. If one is off and somebody is thrown off, that can just eliminate and make the whole entire process a disaster.
7: Let's go out to the phone lines, 312-644-6767. Jimmy is on the Odyssey app. Jimmy, welcome to Haw and Payton.
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9: The reason why I'm calling is the last play of the game with Bajent, you know, the Bears still had an opportunity to win the game. Do the coaches tell the guy, you know, no matter what, throw the ball into the end zone, taking a sack on the last play of the game, you know, why can't you, they call a quick pass, throw the ball in the end zone, anything can happen, make the receiver make a play, or maybe there's a pass interference, but not being able to at least throw something into the end zone on the last play of the game, it just really frustrated me. I was just wondering what your comments are.
7: Jimmy, thanks for the phone call. Tyson Bajent had the exact same reaction, but Jarrett.
8: Dallas Turner was in his lap.
7: Yes.
8: By the time you could even get in a ball, the ball off. Like, you literally have to try to process what's going on, but then also see a blur of your own teammate getting pushed back, Colson Lovin getting pushed back into you. I'm all for not taking a sack. You're not supposed to take a sack there. Throw the ball up, but

0: couldn't even have, he didn't have time.
1: I didn't hold that against Tyson Bagent. That last play with 1 second put back on the clock. Thank you, Big House. 1 second put back on the clock, 6 seconds to go. Then they ran a play, then had another one. Then I didn't put that on Tyson Bagent.
2: Yeah, it got kind of hairy for me, but, you know, unacceptable on my end. Can't take a sack on the last play of the game. Got to at least give somebody a chance.
1: I love that he said that. I love that that's his leadership. I love that that's his instinct. But, Jarrett, as you said, Dallas Turner was in his lap.
0: He was there ready.
1: He didn't run around Colson Loveland. It's like he ran over him and
0: pushed him.
1: He pushed
0: him all the way back into the pocket.
1: Which only reinforces the idea Colson Loveland should have been on a pass pattern instead of a pass protecting.
0: But that offensive line could not figure out protections all day. Guys were running through. Even on that play, when you watch it over again, it just seems like there was still confusion there. There's no way I would have Colson Loveland blocking.
1: No way.
0: Dallas Turner. He would be one of my guys that would go and be out on the outside and give him an opportunity to make a play.
1: Thank you to the Chicago Sports Network audience for watching the simulcast this morning. When we come back here on Hall and Payton, it is Biggs time. 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
7: The Bears lose quarterback Caleb Williams to a hamstring injury in a loss to the Vikings. 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
9: 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Four field goals. That was all the scoring yesterday at Soldier Field in a Bears loss to the Vikings 9-3. The Bears are 1-1. The Vikings are 2-0. They also lost QB1 Caleb Williams. Tyson Bagent now likely to face the Eagles a week from tonight at Soldier Field. Right now the Eagles are a 4.5-point favorite. Total 43.5. Brad Biggs is next. Biggs time right here on 104.3 The Score. Sunday Night Football in overtime saw the Chiefs top the Colts 33-30. Week 2 wraps up tonight. Monday Night Football, Giants at the Rams. Our coverage starts at 6. No baseball today for either the Cubs or the White Sox. The Cubs got a 45th home run of the season from PCA in a 9-1 win over the Reds. Cubs and Padres are tied for the top spot in the wild card, up one game over the Phillies. Cubs host the Marlins, 6:05 pregame right here on 104.3 The Score. After almost a four-hour rain delay, it was all White Sox over the Tigers, 8-1. They're 80-76, one game in back of the Guardians for the top spot in the AL Central, and they have a three-game lead for the final spot in the AL wild card ahead of the Jays and the Astros. They're at the Royals starting on Tuesday. 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

0: Welcome back. Good Monday morning, Chicago. 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Get the job done right the first time. Brad Biggs is a football man from the Chicago Tribune, the best source of Bears information anywhere, and he joins us now. Morning, Brad.
1: Morning, boys. What's going on?
0: Well, you tell us, because we're trying to sift through the rubble, and we're getting a lot of reaction to just how bad this is. And let's start with the injury news, because we'll get to the rest of the story, but that is the headline. Caleb Williams will miss X amount of games. Not quite sure, Brad. We heard some encouraging news from Dr. Shane Noe, a hamstring expert from Midwest Orthopedics at Rush, said it could be a mild situation. What do you know and what do you expect?
1: Well, what I know is he's going to have imaging done on that hamstring today, and really the team won't have a clear indication of what the path will look like moving forward until that's done. So I think right now you're likely, barring a miracle of some level, looking at Tyson Bagent starting next Monday night against the Eagles. So you talk about having to put him in, maybe helps a little bit that you get an extra day of preparation to wrap your mind around that switch. But Bagent is a guy who believes he's a starting quarterback in this league. There are plenty of people at Hallis Hall that share the same belief. And so now it looks like that opportunity is going to be in front of Tyson, who started four games as an undrafted rookie back in 2023. And it's just a matter of for how long and then how he performs. I don't think the offense is going to change dramatically, really at all, for Ben Johnson. It's going to change a little bit how it looks, right? But Bagent was a guy who could make some plays with his legs too back in 23. If you remember the Saints game, I think he had some picks in that game, but he also ran for 70 yards. So he's got some movement skills, nothing in the range of Caleb Williams. But the passing game and all the concepts and everything they want to do, they feel like he can step in and operate that offense at a high level, certainly higher than yesterday, which was disappointing across the board.
2: Yeah, Brad. I mean, it's going to be tough. I know not having Caleb in for a certain amount of time, it could be a little bit different. I look at the offense being a little bit different just because of, you know, his ability to maybe not throw that long ball as good as Caleb can. But how much credit do you give him yesterday for coming in cold and still giving their team a chance to win yesterday?
1: Well, yeah, I think you got to give him credit. Like, he hit, what, four passes in a row if you take out the spike to kill the clock on the one play, looked poised. They were out of timeouts, obviously, for good reason. I thought Ben was aggressive in going to those timeouts early, and it proved to be the right decision. And Tyson gave him a chance. You get down to what, the 12-yard line. You've got to make a play. They could not come up with that play, but you know, we've all seen it before. The backup comes in. You're in a similar situation, and the offense literally goes nowhere. So with a week to prepare, assuming Tyson is the starter against the Eagles, with a week of reps with the starters, he should be sharper. Remember the last time we saw him play significantly was in that preseason finale at Tennessee, and I don't want to make sweeping judgments based off of preseason stats against a lot of guys that are former Tennessee Titans or Titans practice squad members right now, but he was 16 of 17 for more than 200 yards in the first half, looked completely sharp after missing about 7 or 8 days with a real minor hamstring injury of his own. So I don't think there will be any panic by the Bears. I think it's make corrections, see what went wrong, which was a lot. in the loss to the Vikings and then get back on track.
0: 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Brad, there's so much to get to, but let's go here. Sam Roush was blamed for missing a block on the blocked field goal. 23-yard chip shot would have tied the game. The whole operation was flawed, but it appeared that Roush was not expecting the ball to be snapped when it was snapped. It was slightly high of snap, and I think Bo Gardner is the rookie long snapper. You could understand why there might be operational issues. Did you see or have you reported on these issues? Do you think that's what happened, or how did you see that play unfold?
1: Yeah, well, I'll say this. Sam Roush wasn't the only guy who was late getting going on that play. If you look at the opposite side of the line of scrimmage there, Cole Kmet is the wing on the other side, and he's also late getting into his block. So it would lead you to believe that there was some type of communication error on the play as to when the ball was going to be snapped. Like if you only saw a rookie laid out of his stance, unable to get a hand on Isaiah Rodgers, that far outside rusher for the Vikings that got the block, you could point to that guy and say, well, rookie mistake there. I don't think Roush and the veteran Cole Kmet on the opposite side are going to make the same mistake. And if you saw the guys next to them, they were also a little slow in reacting. So that would lead me to believe right now, before the coaches speak on this, that Roush potentially is not to blame for not getting a hand on Rodgers. That Rodgers said he had a plan and this and that. And I said, well, I mean, what's the plan when you're not touched? And he said four steps and take a dive. And that's exactly what he did. And it's inexcusable for a number of reasons. Number one, your goal for the timing of the operation, from the time the ball leaves the long snapper's hands to the time it leaves the kicker's foot, is 1.2 to 1.3 seconds. Let's call it 1.25, okay? If you look at that, just using a handy stopwatch on the iPhone and watching the replays, the Bears are at about 1.4. So the operation was too slow. You get over 1.3, coaches will tell you you're entering a danger zone. And you should never have kicks that short blocked. Just get the snap down, get the kick off. The Bears last had a kick inside the 30-yard line blocked, a 22-yarder by Connor Barth in 2016. Alindo Mare doing a little substitute work for the Bears in 2012, had a 20-yard kick blocked. Prior to that, there were two instances of field goals inside the 30 being blocked in the mid-1990s. And then you got to go all the way back to 1975. So that's how rare this is. Some really kind of bizarre things happened for the Bears. A super short kick blocked, like I just explained. And then a turnover on first down on the one-yard line. Like, that's the kind of stuff that happened at Washington a couple years ago when they tried the gimmick play, handing the ball off to Mini Fridge or whatever you want to call it, Doug Kramer, that resulted in a fumble against the Commanders. But prior to that, it's like Jay Cutler stuff, throwing interceptions from the one-yard line. So the red zone miscues were a huge problem for a Bears offense that couldn't get anything going to match what was a really strong effort by the defense against some backups from the Vikings. Carson Wentz, the quarterback, Aaron Jones, who's kind of the 1B running back behind Jordan Mason, who was out, and Minnesota was out without its third wide receiver, Juwan Jennings, yesterday.
2: Brad, what do you make of Garrett Bradbury's struggles yesterday?
1: Well, yeah, those were problematic. Two false starts, a holding penalty, a second holding penalty that was wiped out by an offsetting call against the Vikings. You can't have that. And he owned it after the game, said strictly on him, knows he needs to be better. And what's a little surprising is I don't think Bradbury's a guy that's been particularly penalty plagued previously in his career. I need to go back and do a little work on that. But off the top, I don't think he's one of those guys that you've kind of circled and they're like, wow, penalties can be a real issue for this guy. So it was a bad day at the office for him. And the line as a whole struggled to create running lanes. It really could not run the ball at all in the first half. They finally got it going on that opening possession of the third quarter when they drive down to the 1 yard line before Swift fumbles, and that was about it. You know, they were a wagon running the football a week prior at Carolina, but Brian Flores was able to stifle them with a number of things, a lot of late movement up front by that Minnesota defensive line. They were able to fill a lot of gaps with linebackers. They had seven-man fronts. You know, a lot of stuff that's simply unique to the Vikings that I think gave the Bears a heck of a lot of problems with that run game.
0: I think before the game, Brad, and throughout the preseason, we had come to the conclusion, and I'm not speaking for you necessarily, I just think generally in Chicago, that if there was a challenge schematically, Ben Johnson would rise to the occasion and be able to handle it. And so much confidence was placed in him to the point where I had said, Ben Johnson's the answer to every question. What about the defensive prop, Ben Johnson? And I think that yesterday was maybe a sobering reminder, eye-opener. I'm not quite sure how to describe it, but do you agree that, or were you surprised that the Bears didn't have more answers for the ways that the Vikings came after them with pressure? Because they came after them three out of every four downs, it would seem. And the Bears really didn't have a solution for that problem all day long.
1: Yeah, I think you'd feel more comfortable about it if you could single out like one or two guys and say this was the issue to the offense. Now, if you're just talking about the Swift fumble or, you know, Roush having the ball dislodged, but when he was hit by two guys there in the low red zone, it's easy to pick one or two guys out. But if you're talking about the overall offensive performance, it was across the board. Caleb even had some plays in the pocket where he probably should have climbed the pocket and delivered the ball instead of escaping the pocket. And so it was just a rough day all the way around. They struggled to get their skill position players involved, and the weather was a factor. There's no question about it, but let's not make the weather yesterday into something that you couldn't overcome with a well-run offense.
0: Thank
1: like
0: you.
1: We've seen plenty of NFL offenses move the ball with real efficiency in significantly worse weather. Okay, that like they weren't playing in a hurricane yesterday. The winds weren't incredible, so I don't think we should overstate what Mother Nature delivered to the players on the field and of course the hearty 58 some odd thousand fans that were in the stands.
2: Oh, Brad, I was one of those. 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Brad, were you surprised? I was. I know I'm the resident running back here, but I was just surprised that you look at the numbers, 21 attempts, 134 yards, 4.3 per carry. The longest was 17. I just thought maybe earlier in that game in that first half, they would maybe commit to the run just a little bit more with the conditions. Were you surprised by that? Or
1: I mean, they tried. I thought they tried, and they just couldn't. They couldn't get it going. I mean, in the first half, Swift 9 carries for 22 yards. Monungai 3 for 5. The only thing that really kind of propped up their rushing numbers yesterday was Caleb Williams. Yeah. And in the first half, you know, they have the field goal drive there early. And then it's the interception comes on the second possession. Then it's a 3-and-punt. Then was the drive where all the penalties kind of backfired. They got down to about the Minnesota 30, I want to say, and then they threw it in reverse with all those penalties and wound up having a punt, and then they get the ball for what, two snaps right before half. So I think there was an intention to get the running game going, and they simply weren't able to do it. Now, again, they came out in the third quarter and they were finally able to get downhill, Swift and Menungai both. But with the exception of that one possession, it was a tractor pull for them trying to run the football, and that it just a complete departure from what they experienced a week ago in Carolina.
0: Before we let you go, Brad, we got about a minute left. How big of a step did the Dennis Allen defense take yesterday, or did some of the limitations about the Viking offense have to do with the weather?
1: Well, yeah, I mean, I think that's all part of it, but I don't, you know, listen, we bagged on the defense pretty good last week for letting the Panthers put up 37 points, so you got to give them credit. And if you hold an opponent in the NFL to less than 10 points, you should win the football game. The Bears, I think, are 125-5 in their last 130 when the opponent has scored under 10 points. That should be a victory. They did a nice job. They Justin Jefferson, again, pedestrian numbers against the Bears secondary. They got three sacks on Carson Wentz. I thought generally the run defense was okay. You're going to want to be better. They certainly didn't give up as many explosive plays on the ground as they did against the Panthers. The killer was that long drive that the Vikings had there late in the fourth quarter, where Wentz is able to make a play to Jordan Addison and a play to the tight end T.J. Hockenson. And then they thrown into the mix was a 15-yard run, I believe it was, for Aaron Jones. And that allowed Minnesota to burn more than 5 minutes off the clock, take up the two-minute warning, and get all three timeouts out of Ben's pocket. So they needed, that defense needed to rise up and have somebody make a play on that possession. They couldn't get it. The Vikings were able to get the field goal at the end, and then there was, you know, a minute nine or whatever it was for Tyson to then operate. So all around, a lot better by the Bears defense. They're going to say that they were not satisfied with it because they did not get the victory, but certainly that's more in line with what you would hope to see on a week-in and week-out basis than they got in the opener.
0: Great stuff, Brad. Appreciate your time.
2: Thanks, Brad.
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1: Have a great day, guys.
0: Brad Biggs, football man from the Chicago Tribune. Great insight there.
2: He is the best, isn't he?
0: Yeah.
2: Gosh.
0: Good explanation of the missed blocked field goal and what the timing aspect is and just what the Bears were unable to do. A lot going on there. All right, when we come back, we're going to take some more of your calls, 312-644-6767. Also, we'll give you an Alex Bregman update, and we'll mention the Cubs because there's a lot of people concerned about what happened to Alex Bregman when he took the foul tip, freakish accident in the on-deck circle Sunday in Cincinnati. We'll explain it next. 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
15: And excuse me, check swing foul ball. Oh, and it nails Bregman in the on-deck circle. Bregman is running toward the Cubs dugout along the third baseline, holding his face.
16: Well, the check swing, it bounces and then hits Bregman. And then it knocks his helmet off. And he is going right into the clubhouse. As Nick Frangiello, the Cubs trainer, grabs him with a towel, and he is going right into the clubhouse. Oh man.
15: That was an excuse me check swing foul ball by Bush. It was a one hop that just bounced off the grass right into the face of Alex Bregman, who was standing in front of the on-deck circle.
17: Great Clip of the Week is brought to you by Great Clips, Great Haircuts. It's going to be great. Welcome back. It's Haw and Payton, Chicago Sports Radio, 104.3 The Score, and you're listening to a Plumbers 911 Football Monday presented by BC Bank and Great Clips. Scary scene Sunday. Get back to your phone calls in a second. We need to take a little break. Big weekend in baseball in Chicago. Both teams still on paths to the playoffs. But Sunday in Cincinnati, Alex Bregman was standing in the on-deck circle, and Michael Bush, his teammate, was at the plate. It was a foul ball that ricocheted off Bush's bat with two outs in the fourth inning. It hit Bregman in the left cheekbone, and he started bleeding profusely, removed from the action, certainly. And later we saw him post a photo of himself from the hospital in Cincinnati, presumably. And we update you, he is back in Chicago. He posted another photo, correct, Dustin, from a social media account, and he is back in Chicago.
18: He is, yes.
17: Swelling intense, the eye swollen shut, black and blue. Jared, it is a scary sight, and it was hard to watch.

0: Yeah, those are scary moments, and especially for a guy that's been doing that his whole entire life. And, you know, you're always taught to keep your head on a swivel just by making sure everything is going on around you. And especially in those situations, the ball could just foul off the bat. Did it go off the knob, if I'm not mistaken, Dustin? Or was it the...
1: It was hard to tell.
0: Is it hard to tell? Because that for that ball to ricochet off of that, off the ground...
2: Very odd bounce.
0: Right? And then to the face, that's scary.
1: I've never seen it before. Right? I'm not sure that anybody who's watched a lot of baseball has seen it before. It was one of those just uncanny, freakish accidents that happened. And now the Cubs are going to be without Alex Bregman indefinitely. It's hard to imagine him returning from something like this. We don't know about a concussion possibility. We'll get maybe a medical update later. Neither the Cubs nor the Sox play today, so maybe difficult to get information. Craig Counsell was asked about this postgame. He addressed it, and you could hear the concern in his voice. And if he got a little testy, based on the line of questioning, you could certainly understand it.
3: So we sent Alex to the hospital to get tests to find out. No, he got hit in the, it's the left cheekbone, essentially, like under the eye. So I don't know anything more than that right now. He had a cut under his eye. He's bleeding from his nose a little bit. So he's pretty swollen.
4: Any concussion concerns with
3: him? I mean, I think the evaluation in here quickly was no, but that doesn't mean those symptoms couldn't be there.
5: And his eye is okay. It was below the...
3: Yeah, it was below the eye, kind of right in this area.
5: Just describe it respectfully from the dugout, just kind of jarring.
3: Yeah, I honestly thought it hit him in the nose. I thought he had a broken nose. But I knew it hit him in the face. I knew it hit him somewhere in the face. It was clear. So, yeah, I mean, it's just an unfortunate accident and terrible, terrible accident. And hoping and praying he's okay.
5: Hitters like to stand really close to the plate, it seems. Not in the boxes.
3: Where's he supposed to stand?
5: No one's going to be on next week anymore. They'll try to get that good angle.
3: Whatever. That's terrible. No, that's terrible.
5: I'm saying that it's his fault.
3: Yeah, you just did. Yeah,
5: no,
3: you
5: I
3: just
5: didn't
3: did.
5: Say it was his fault. Yeah. I'm saying it's unfortunate that it happens.
1: Craig Counsell responding to the ridiculous notion that Alex Bregman was somehow too close to the batter's box when he got hit in an accident. You could hear the concern in Craig Counsell's voice moving forward. We'll wait and see what happens.
0: It's a freak incident. Like, I'm watching it over right now. There's no time to move. Your reaction time would have to be out of this world. And to see Michael Bush's reaction was...
1: Yes.
0: That, to me...
1: That hit you, right? That's
0: one of his guys, and it's just like,
1: it's everybody's guy. He's a guy that second half of the season has been as impactful as anybody besides Pete Crow Armstrong, who homered yesterday, number 45. The Cubs get a victory over the Reds. They win 2 out of 3. Biggest development of the weekend from a baseball perspective, Daniel Palencia pitched the lights out on Saturday. You saw Craig Counsell react to that in a way that he did, typically emotional. You wonder about the way the bullpen will line up in the final week as they get ready for the playoffs. Palencia, Zephyr John, Ryan Rollison, who was a guest on Inside the Clubhouse, very good one too. They look like the guys who are in that circle of trust right now.
0: And to me, bodes well as you move on right now. Like, the confidence after this series of having those guys, that bullpen, do what they needed to do, it gives you confidence going into this week. And hopefully Craig Counsell a little bit more at ease a little bit as this week starts.
1: Conforto hits his 15th home run. Wow. David Peterson pitched well. So the Cubs off today. They are heading back to Wrigley Field, hosting the Marlins Tuesday, 6:05 pregame right here on The Score. Meanwhile, the White Sox, they took 3 out of 4 from the Tigers, 2 out of 3 over the weekend. This was a very important weekend for the White Sox, who now have a 3-game lead in the wild card spot, 1 game behind the Guardians. They hold the tiebreaker with Cleveland. Final 6 games, the stretch run begins. Jarrett, huge week. Need to mention, Miguel Vargas did something that no other White Sox player has done. Think about that. only White Sox player in franchise history to have 30 home runs, 30 doubles, 100 runs scored, and 20 stolen bases.
0: Unbelievable. I mean, that's exactly what you want. But going back to your talking about the White Sox, huge for them to be able to get three or four in this series. But then you also got Cleveland playing some good baseball at the moment right now, and that's setting up by who Dustin, what did they have? You said they had the A's. So, yeah, this is setting up for them to keep doing what you need to do, win baseball games.
1: Yeah, the Guardians are really a team that's playing well at the right time. Seven of the last 10, five in a row.
0: Five in a row.
2: Three at the Red Sox, then three at the Royals as far as the Guardians go down the stretch.
1: Yeah. Difficult, but it's fun. We're in the final week of the regular season, which ends Sunday. Both teams look like they're right there.
0: Put your big boy pants on.
1: The Sox have that three-game lead, and they own the tiebreaker over the Blue Jays, not the Astros. But if they just get in, I might be in the minority. We'll talk about this as the week progresses, but they don't have to win the division. Just get in the playoffs, and that will stamp this season a unqualified success.
0: Special?
1: Special.
0: That's what it's going to be.
1: Definitely special. All right, back to football. 312-644-6767. I wanted to mention something we haven't really talked about today, Jarrett, but the positive, one of the positives that came out of Sunday, I don't think it was a surprise, but Khalif Raymond has now, I don't want to say Caleb Williams' security blanket, but he can be somebody in that offense which helps Tyson Bagent adjust, adapt. As they run the offense the way that Ben Johnson wants it, Khalif Raymond is a guy that knows where the holes are in the defense, and I would see him emerging even as a bigger threat. He had five catches yesterday for 40 yards. Seemed like more.
0: Did seem like more, but it also shows that for the playing style of Tyson Bagent, this bodes well with where they're going. He's not going to air the ball out down the field. So he's going to pick his poison and choose where he needs to throw it. He's an intermediate type of guy, and that's where Khalif Raymond sits.
1: And he should have gotten a penalty on the late hit out of bounds.
0: Yes.
1: That was egregious. That was terrible. And Dustin's favorite referee or official missed that one. The guy with the big arms should have been calling unnecessary roughness.
2: Land Clark.
1: Who is it?
2: Land Clark. You ever met a Land before?
1: I've never met a Land.
0: Never.
1: I've met a Clark Land, maybe. Or maybe I know many Lands, but I don't know a Land Clark.
2: Isn't there something like if to not trust somebody who has like a last name as the first name?
0: Yeah.
2: Or something about that?
0: Yeah. Land Clark.
2: Land Clark.
1: Well, nonetheless, whether it's Land Clark or the officiating crew, they blew it. Khalif Raymond was taken out of bounds. And he was tackled out of bounds, and there was no explanation. If I'm Ben Johnson, every week there are calls that you want more definition about or an explanation for. That was one of them. I don't know what it would have led to, but it was bad that they missed that.
0: I am all here for this Bears team. Has a lot of questions going into Monday, and they are going to have to figure it out with probably a new quarterback. But my thing for Bears fans today, just on the text, let's wait and see what's going on with Caleb Williams' hamstring first. Get some details before we say doom and gloom. You can overreact all you want.
1: You can overreact,
0: sure. I'm cool with that.
1: All right, let's reset what we learned at the beginning of our show. 6:45, we talked to Dr. Shane Noe from the Midwest Orthopedics at Rush, who said that basically Chicago could breathe a sigh of relief. Grade 1 hamstring injury, if it is that, is something that would be relatively minor. Doesn't mean he's going to play Monday night. Doesn't mean he's going to play in 2 weeks. But it does mean that you don't have to abandon your hopes or change your ambition for this season. There's part of Ben Johnson, a small part of Ben Johnson. Once he gets past the fact they lost a game that he felt like maybe he didn't coach as well as he should have, once he gets past the fact that they scored 3 points a week after scoring 59, there's a small part of Ben Johnson that is welcoming this opportunity to coach a quarterback that will execute his system exactly how he wants it executed. A system quarterback, if you will. Now, that doesn't mean he doesn't like coaching Caleb Williams, who has all the special and is at his best an MVP type of candidate. But Tyson Bagent is the type of assistant quarterback. Why is he here on a 2-year $10 million contract, Jarrett?
0: Because they believe in him.
1: Because Ben Johnson wanted him here for the long haul.
0: Yeah, he believes in him. But I also feel like after having a performance like you had on Sunday against Minnesota, it'd be nice to be able to have your starting quarterback back in the lineup to be able to get the job done or to bounce back. So it's going to be tough. A lot of pressure on Ben Johnson to get this offense back corrected.
1: What about his performance from Tyson Bagent? 5-9, 54 yards. He got sacked, long of 21, passer rating 73.4. What was your quick impression?
0: Quick impression, came out cold. In those situations, it's always tough. He did what he had to do. He did what he had to do, but the sack gets me. And I know that he had somebody in his lap, but the sack always gets me. And I don't know if that's just on him. He talked about it and owned up to it.
1: He owned up to it.
0: But also, that's coaching putting you in that situation. Having your tight end blocking Dallas Turner on the edge right there and not in a pass, in a route. He's not even in the route. This is one of your, I don't even know if I can call him one of your best offensive
1: weapons
0: at the moment. They haven't used him.
1: Take him out of the holster.
0: They haven't used him. So
1: one catch in two games. That's not a weapon.
0: Khalif Raymond looks like he's going to be leading this team in receptions.
1: Let's go out to the phone lines. Jeff has been waiting patiently. Jeff, listening on the Odyssey app, if you're still there, we appreciate you holding. Welcome to Han Payton.
6: Hey, good morning, gentlemen. If I had a headline for yesterday's game, it would be "The Bears Play Like Poo on a Blustery Day." It was an execution problem all around. You look at it, players didn't execute, coach didn't execute. You know, you got drop passes, you got penalties, you got a fumble, you got a missed interception, you got the coach. I don't know what that last play was, but I don't even think Cole Kmet was on the field at that point. And Loveland he just got pushed right back. You know, if Bajan wants to take a little blame on that, good for him, I guess, but there's no way. He just went right through Loveland to get to him. And for the people that are talking about the rain, well, if you're going to blame it on the rain, listen to Milli Vanilli, I guess, because both teams played in it. David, you got it right. You got to win that game. Each team plays in it. We got to flush this game and learn from it, but flush it. You got to look at the Vikings must be living, right? Because they've been killed statistically, I think, both games they played, and they came out victorious in both of them. So we got injuries we got to look at. Caleb, definitely. And then Tyreek, Stevenson, that's going to be a big injury if he's not playing, because you're going against a Philadelphia team with two good wide receivers coming up.
1: Yep.
6: So let's get healthy, boys, and let's move on. Good luck.
1: Jeff. Appreciate the phone call. Jeff. Let's squeeze in Josh on the road. Josh, welcome to Han Payton.
7: Yes. Listen, guys, I'm angry, but I'm not angry. 87, why do they keep putting him in? He's a bust. And another thing, Montez Sweat, you're stealing your check. You're a bum. Hit the streets, man. It's ridiculous. I'll hang up and listen to you guys.
1: Josh. Thanks for the phone call. Got it out.
0: Remember when you said bear down would make me feel better?
1: Yeah.
0: Josh just made me feel better.
1: Did he really?
0: Yeah. you gave that passion with Montez Sweat. You were upset too earlier.
1: I'm getting the numbers here.
0: Where are the numbers?
1: Josh is backing me up. This is what bothers me. I don't know if I have the same sort of like that Josh just had. I don't know if it went but 36 snaps. The Bears played 52 defensive snaps. Tell me again why Montez Sweat is not playing more than 69% of the snaps. Tell me why a guy who is your highest paid defensive player, your game record, if you had to identify
0: one. Game record.
1: That's what I mean. In air quotes,
0: yeah,
1: game record.
0: I got you.
1: You can't wreck a game on the sideline. 16 snaps, you're taking off. I get it. Everyone gets tired. But I said this in the press box in real time. It was a second defensive series. He was on the sideline.
0: Yeah,
1: but what's the thought there?
0: But that game, that whole entire game was built for both defenses. If you want to get off and try to get a sack, that's the yesterday was the day to do it. Where your offensive line's footing's not good, you can come over and go rush. Come on, man. The sacks were coming from the other side.
1: They got Io got a sack. Yes. Dio got a sack. And Austin Booker got a sack. All right, quick one. We got a minute. We got a question, though. What were you doing in Clinton, Iowa over the weekend? At Culver's, nonetheless. That was a great photo, and we got a texter who wants to know.
0: Yo, I was headed to a wedding on my wife's side of the family, and we stopped there to get something to eat. And next thing you know, talked to Laura, and she was like, looked at my shirt. She goes, I'm old enough to know Walter Payton is? And then next thing you know, when I told her it was my dad, she freaked out. Freaked out. And David, I just looked at it. The post is over. The post has been looked at over a million times. It's been looked at over a million times.
1: Seriously? That's awesome.
0: It is crazy. And it's been hearted 82K. It's
1: Culver's been in touch yet?
0: No, they haven't. I just want some free. Just give me some free cheese curds. That's all I want.
1: We could use some free cheese curds after that publicity.
0: Free cheese curds.
1: Oh boy, well, that had a fun weekend. You had a busy weekend.
0: I was all over. I was driving all over the place. Fun. But we got through it.
1: All right, we got through it, and we got through today. This has been a lot of fun. Very cathartic for a lot of Bears fans, hopefully, and a lot of fun hearing from everyone. When we come back, more fun awaits. It's Transition with Raheemi and Grody right here on Hon Payton, Chicago Sports Radio, 104.3 The Score.
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7: 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It has been a fun Monday. A lot of people to thank for calling and texting. We had a ton of callers today staying in, Jared. It was like very much group therapy. It felt Monday.
6: Yeah. It felt good.
7: It did feel good. And thank you to our video producer, Jacob Stutz, who helped get us on the Twitch stream and YouTube and all those things. Thank you to our executive producer, Dustin Rhodes.
8: Allegretti.
9: Excuse me. Was not expecting this.
7: That was a Jaden Daniels injury. Ouch. Yeah. Second year in a row going down. Looked bad. Dislocated elbow.
6: Looked really bad?
7: Same one.
6: But also, too, I had the family watching at that time. So when I heard the bleep came out, everybody at the house was like, they can say that on TV? It's like, no, they can't.
7: Thank you to Brandon Fryer for bringing that one back.
10: You know, the stadium was full, you know, an hour early. So I guess I had to leave to get them to do that. So you're welcome. But yeah, it was. And then Trinidad early was on fire. And they got us in third down and really rushed really well. Eccles, I thought, played a really, really good game and made it really hard.
7: Lane Kiffin.
6: Felt good. Shout out Ole Miss.
7: Felt good watching Ole Miss win?
6: Yeah. Shout out to Ole Miss. Yeah. I got a lot of, you know, guys that I played with that went to Ole
7: Great
6: Miss.
7: Great college football game.
6: Oh. You want, those are the games you want to be at.
7: Not as great as maybe the Northwestern victory locally over Colorado, but yet nationally, the one of most significance. And poor Lane Kiffin went home a loser. Hung the L.
6: Shout out to David Braun, though.
7: Yeah, shout out to David Braun.
6: And for also just Prime having to call out his guys.
7: Yeah.
6: They got a little bit over their skis before that game, talking trash about being at the library
7: okay. on the lakefront. Yeah, well, they didn't.
6: They didn't study up enough.
7: They did not do that.
6: You heard me, Brody.
7: It's time
6: you
7: now.
6: Heard me, Grody.
11: You're rolling, man.
7: Layla and Mark. Good morning.
11: All it took was for you to get out of Soldier Field to get your burst back, my friend.
6: Man, it was a vibe going to that game yesterday. Vibe. The kids were just looking like, "Is it going to rain?" It's like, "Yeah, it's probably going to rain." We got you.
11: All damn day.
7: How was the tailgating, though?
6: The tailgating was fun because it didn't rain then. But all I could think about sitting in my seats was David Haw is sitting up there probably eating something good, and he's just relaxing.
11: The move Haw made, guys. You guys have...
6: He's a pro.
11: Yeah, you guys understand, like, the press box vibe. It really... You got to be strategic sometimes about the food, especially in an NFL press box where there are dozens of people up there. Haw.
7: Dozens.
11: With two minutes to go in the second quarter, scoots to the line, right to the front, comes back with this very savory meal.

0: meal and he's just eating away. I'm like, that is a veteran
1: good
0: move.
1: Lunch.
0: That is a veteran. I haven't earned my right yet to make the move that you made.
1: There.
0: I don't know. I'm getting
1: closer. I just think you had a misassignment.
0: Yeah.
1: I just think you had, you were like you were playing on the Bears offensive line. You just didn't see what was there in front of you.
0: Sam Roush.
1: And you couldn't stop
0: it. Yeah.
1: Mm-hmm. You had a little Sam Roush in you.
0: Yeah.
2: Sam Roush.
1: It's just a 2 minute drill. You know, 2 minute drill. You're already hungry. It's halftime. It's time for lunch.
0: That's a strong move.
1: 2 minute warning. But that game, I'm sure you're going to get into it, but no easier today to accept than maybe it was yesterday.
2: Well, it's a little easier if you really believe it is a hamstring injury. So that's the news we wait for. But in the meantime, there's still a lot that was left to be desired, regardless of Caleb Williams' injury. Offensively, there are some hills where I don't know why Ben Johnson wanted to die on them. You didn't have to pass the ball as much as you wanted to yesterday, and that was obvious.
3: Running the football, especially early on, and we talked to Brad Biggs about it. He said that they were trying it, but they weren't getting those explosives. And so I just think that Flores just had a great game plan. It really exposed Ben just a little bit yesterday, just on not being prepared for the moment.
2: If there were ever a game where you could be successful without having explosive plays, it was this one.
3: Yeah.
2: You didn't need to have explosive plays to keep running the ball.
3: I'm with you. You just keep running. If it's working, even at some point, you will bust through a crack and you'll get an explosive out of that. It is hard for defenses and everybody's footing, but I'm going to give it to a running back, especially the two running backs that the Bears have, to be able to make a couple of plays or make somebody miss and grind the game out.
1: I didn't think we were going to be at week two lamenting a coaching issue like we did yesterday.
0: It's crazy.
1: It's Ben Johnson, who had been essentially anointed as one of the five best head coaches in the NFL. And I think that we talked about the answer to every question is Ben Johnson. And certainly that was warranted given the type of season he had and how impressive he's been. But yesterday, he was a bigger part of the problem than the solution.
2: The NFL, you know how it is. You're two of your offense, you're going to get found out. So what's the counter?
1: What's the counter?
0: Well, what's crazier, and this question was asked to Roma Dunze, I believe by Dan Weederer, what's crazier that you scored 59 points last week, which we celebrated at a 10, justifiably. What's crazier? The 59 points are then the next week not scoring a touchdown.
1: Right.
0: And Roma Dunze's answer was, that's both the same. That's the NFL.
3: It is.
0: We all got NFL this weekend.
1: Yep.
0: We all got fooled and sucked in. I kind of knew we were over the top heading into this week. But that didn't stop me. Didn't stop anybody because they scored 59 points. How do you not?
1: And it won't stop you next week.
3: Yeah. And to Layla's point, yeah, it is. It's year two of your offense, but it's almost a week by week thing in this league. Like defenses are watching what you did week one, and they're going to figure out ways going into week two how to slow you down just a little bit. It's a week by week.
1: Every week is a season in the NFL.
0: It's crazy.
1: It really is.
0: Whether we want to admit it or not.
1: And that's why the NFL is irresistible to watch and why America's addicted to football. Because every week feels like it's a different storyline to follow, and it's very unpredictable. Yeah. So now you have the Bears 1-1, the Raiders 2-0, the Chargers 0-2. What's going on in the NFL? It's crazy.
3: Back-to-back weeks, I've bet against the Saints. Watch me not do it this week, and then next thing you know, they're going to lose. You know what I mean?
0: Would you lose like $100?
3: Not that much.
2: I did enjoy watching to see if the Packers could lose to the Jets.
0: They could not.
3: No.
2: And the cheers when that game ended. How many Packers fans were at the Meadowlands? That was disturbing.
0: They do travel well.
1: They do travel quite well.
0: Yeah.
1: I was surprised they pulled that one out. How will you guys handle today's proceedings?
0: Well, yeah, I mean, we're going to talk about the two people most responsible for Bears bliss were of heavy consequence yesterday, those being Ben Johnson and, unfortunately, Caleb Williams in a bad way, and everybody knows about that, and we will keep an eye. We will be on injury watch for Caleb Williams. Any updates, we will have them on Raheemy and Grody. We get a full hour with Anthony Heron, who will slow things down for us. We got a couple segments with Big Ant. Again, that is at 11. Phone calls a lot today, but we'll definitely take calls in the first hour of the show as well at 312. 312-

0: 644 67. 67 is the number. So keep that in mind, Jared. And Dan Weider will join us at 1 o'clock today from The Athletic, my podcast partner for the Take the North podcast.
1: Have a great show.
0: Yep. Thank you. Sad Bears, Brandon. Sad Bears. Sad Bears.
2: The Bears lose quarterback Caleb Williams to a hamstring injury in a loss to the Vikings. Keep it here for the latest news on the status of Caleb Williams' hamstring injury and a full recap of the game.
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25: We know the matchup. Bears, Vikings. Who you got?
0: All right, the Bears will only score 31 points this week. It's Bears 31, Vikings 21.
26: I, too, picked the Bears to score 31 points, but here's the twist. I said 31-30.
27: So I also have 31 after picking 31
0: what
27: last week.
0: What is going on this show?
26: We've Bears got 31. To stop talking so
0: yeah,
26: much.
0: Get this guy a salmon shirt.
27: And then Vikings 27.
25: I'm calling for a close game as well, but a victorious Bears at Soldier Field over the Vikings, but my score is different than yours. 27-24.
28: Bears. It wouldn't be the NFC North and the Bears and the Vikings at Soldier Field without a little bit of inclement weather. And so Minnesota settles for the field goal attempt from Will Reichard. It's been everything they had hoped he would be when they drafted him out of Alabama. He knocks this one through, and the Vikings have points on their first drive. Cairo Santos from 50. High snap, put down. Santos pokes it through. And both teams getting on the board with field goals on their first drives. 3rd and 23, about 10 yards away from field goal range. No way. This is terrible. That's the fourth consecutive play with a penalty.
29: Offense number 67. 5-yard penalty.
28: And it's Bradbury again. First down and goal. Swift in the game at running back. He's got it. DeAndre Swift. Takes the fake on the boot. Here comes Williams. Here comes Williams, tripped up though. Van Ginkel just barely get a piece of him, and he's in pain.
30: Yeah, I don't know if Van Ginkel touched him. It looked to me like he might have pulled up late.
28: Oh, that's yeah. Even worse then.
30: Yeah, that's what it looked like. I was waiting to see him get up, but
28: oh no,
30: the stadium is silent.
31: Hello, darkness, my old friend.
28: Rodgers off for the edge. Keeps the Vikings in front.
31: 1 minute,
28: and they'll be at the 34-yard line needing a touchdown.
31: Life is a mystery.
28: Bajent pressure. Steps up. Lets it go. There's a Adunze. He's got it, and he's out of bounds. Over the middle. There's Burton. Coming after Bajan, gets rid of it quickly. It's Burton again, trying to slip free. Can't get out of bounds. Jim Spear hangs on. Here we go. Last breath for Chicago. And Dallas Turner finishes the job. The Vikings escape with a 9-3 win.
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0: It is really hitting me right at this very second. None of this was supposed to happen. The predictions, the week, the pep rally, As you are listening to a Plumbers 911 Football Monday presented by Busey Bank and Gray Clips, it is absolutely Raheemy and Grody on 104.3 The Score. The Bears lost to the Vikings 9-3. Ben Johnson is not supposed to get out coached. Caleb Williams is not supposed to get injured. DeAndre Swift is not supposed to fumble the football. Sam Roush, a tight end under Ben Johnson, is not supposed to drop a football nor miss a blocking assignment. None of this was supposed to happen this week, Layla. Oh, thank you for that. I needed that moment there. That really, between transition and that open, I got to a 10. Oh, my God.
26: Yeah, that was an episodic open. Nicely done, Tyler Buterbaugh. The peanut punch has been deployed twice, 2 weeks in a row against the Bears, and I don't like this.
0: I know.
26: It's not supposed to be this way.
0: Right. Take it back, Peanut. Take it back. Get the trademark on it.
26: The biggest stat to me that stood out before we went into this was the mythical undefeated streak that Kevin O'Connell had at Soldier Field. And of all the times you thought, okay, for sure, after the Bears scored 59 points, weather notwithstanding, we've had our fair share of days where the rain was predicted to come and then it didn't. And then there were days where it wasn't supposed to happen and then it did. It wasn't top of mind for me. What was top of mind was the Bears with an absolutely punishing run game going in and theoretically countering what we had seen out of Brian Flores, which was, previous to the week before, a very blitz-happy defense. And you know what we saw instead? The Bears get affected by all those blitz looks. I feel like Ben Johnson did get away from the run game compared to the week before. The weather was a factor. And in the meantime, Soldier Field, you may have grass, which is what athletes prefer, but the drainage was still a huge issue in this one. You lose your quarterback. We don't know for how long. You can't even get a field goal from, what, 2 yards past the end zone? That was sad to see. That gets blocked. Seemed like everything they tried to do, everything, every play, every attempt at rhythm, at least some of the defensive, I feel like, plans stood, but special teams, they couldn't get it going. And at times they stop themselves, and then they let Minnesota do the same thing to them.
2: Garbage.
0: Yeah, there was a lot of hot garbage out there for sure. So, yeah, I mean, if we're going to talk all week long and hit you over the head with the Ben Johnson versus Brian Flores matchup, then we're also going to declare a winner. And it was Brian Flores by a mile because, yeah, the blitz percentage was heavy duty from the start of the game, and the Bears were not able to counter. 5-1 going into the game, 5-2 Ben Johnson versus Brian Flores since 2024, 5-2 coming out of the game as your head coach. That's another thing. None of this was supposed to happen. Ben Johnson can't possibly get out coached in the game. You can't have a game where you don't have any touchdowns, zero touchdowns. None of this was supposed to happen, or was it supposed to happen? You know what I mean?
26: I just feel like it happened. I don't care about the supposed to or was it or should it. Like, this is what occurred.
0: I know, but if we're going to all talk about, and we did it all week, Layla, we talked about the oh, man, this is for real. Boy, Ben Johnson talked about wanting to be the greatest scoring offense of all time. It's coming to be. It's real. We believe in this. We all picked the Bears to win this game by scoring a lot of points and winning this game. Nobody got carried away with it, but this is a drastic turn. And the only reason that I say, well, maybe it was supposed to happen, because it is the NFL. And things like this happen along the way to the playoffs or along the way to the promised land. But really, the gut punch of the whole game, and I don't know how it came across on TV. I was at the game, haven't really watched the entire TV copy yet, but the Caleb Williams part of this as well, leaving the game midway through the fourth quarter with the right hamstring injury, literally up in the press box. And I'm saying to Chris Emma before the play, I said, you know what? Just Caleb, just run it in. Run it. Go. That's the play it should be. Sure enough, runs left, crumples in front of the defender. And at that point, I thought he was either tackled or he slipped. I don't know how you were feeling about it in real time, but then when he goes on his back, when he's rolling around and writhing in pain, like the crowd, like from my perspective, that's the point at which they're like, oh, bleep.
3: Oh, no.
0: Yeah, as Jalen Johnson literally said, and we'll bring you that later, his reaction was, oh, S-H.
26: When I saw it, the first thing you think is you see non-contact injury. So you see him go down without there being any sort of contact from anybody else, and that's why you're concerned.
0: Yeah.
26: Because then what do we always think when we think non-contact? We're trained to think it's worse than a hamstring. We're trained to think it's concerns. And I saw a lot of people who weren't doctors making predictions yesterday online before we knew what was going on. I saw Achilles, I saw ACLs, I saw all sorts of discussion. But that's why you wait and see. That's the number one thing we're taught as sideline reporters. You do not diagnose an injury. You let the people who get paid to do that. You just report it. But in the meantime, I don't blame people for fearing the worst, because everything about that game was an absolute slog. Additionally, people say, oh, well, it was a surefire touchdown. Nothing was surefire for the Bears about this game yesterday. Did you like your chances? Sure. Especially after they went for it on fourth down. So then they're finally resigned to kick the field goal or try for it, and then they can't get that going. That was also frustrating, because that was a problem we had seen before, the low trajectory kick. Left side of the line didn't help you.
0: No.
26: Your rookie, your tight end, you drafted in the third round, which was largely considered above consensus, did not have his best day
0: out there. Where you at, Sam Roush? Yeah, well,
26: I'm not quite sure why he's being put in those positions anyway.
0: I'll throw Sam Roush into that final, the Caleb's last drive, where you did have the 32-yard screen to DeAndre Swift. That was excellent. That was like the play you're waiting for all day. 15 yards to Roma Dunze, not down to about the 18.
26: But my point is, like, you were supposed to let your dogs eat when everything is in doubt.
0: Yeah, but then
26: feed your players the
0: pass to Roush. He was fed at the 4-yard line, and he drops the ball. And like, I did go back and watch that. You've got the two safeties waiting for him. He has his back to the safety, so I get it. It's a little bit of a scary place to be in, but that ball has to be secured. And then you did have two touchdowns on that drive. I do believe Caleb Williams scores on that run if he doesn't go down right there. And I believe that if Sam Roush had better presence of mind as to where he was and where the defenders were and the insecurity, I think he felt their presence, actually. I think he's going into the end zone there at the very least, probably to the 2 or 1 yard line on that play. So that I mean, just so much went into that last Caleb Williams drive, and then the Tyson Bajan drive as well.
26: Yeah, for me, if ifs and buts were candy and nuts, we'd all have a Merry Christmas. At the end of the day, this is the game we had in front of us. And kind of like you're talking about theoreticals, I feel like the head coach also thought he was going to call a game plan that overrode the weather, that overrode what he was seeing out of Brian Flores. He mentioned the differences between game one last year and this one. I know we can touch on that in a little bit. We also want to hear from you, 312-644-6767, because this was such a frustrating day. But nothing about that game was easy for the Bears. I'm not going to assume they were going to score a touchdown. I can't even assume they're going to kick a field goal with any sort of success.
0: I'm saying that they should have. And this is my reaction to it.
26: Yeah.
0: So we can do the ifs and buts and candy. And no, I'm telling you what I thought and what I saw and what should have been in this game. Two real opportunities, especially the Roush one, to score a touchdown right there, period.
26: Well, and then they kept squandering everything.
0: Yeah.
26: That's the point. Like, nothing was working. Even when we thought something would work, it didn't work. Or something was successful and got taken away by yet another penalty. The amount of penalties in this game was absolutely horrid and unacceptable.
0: Did you have 8 for 58?
26: Did you?
0: That's what I have. I heard somebody say it double digits, but I had 8 for 58.
26: I thought you were predicting penalties for a second. And I'm like, oh, did we have penalties as a prop bet in this game?
0: I will say this.
26: 8 for 58 is the correct number.
0: Okay, good. I did predict that the Bears would not force a turnover. And I believe that was correct, right? They didn't have a turnover forced in this game, did they?
26: And they lost the turnover battle, which is something Ben Johnson pointed out.
0: Devin Bush should have, though. Devin Bush should have secured the pick in that, which led to a field goal. So
26: if you count it up then, for you, how many should haves, happened in this game where you feel like, according to the Bears standard and according to what you've seen, how many would you go for?
0: But yeah, that frustrates the hell out of me that there were so many opportunities. The Vikings win the game. Brian Flores was better than Ben Johnson, but you should have still won that game. And man, God, so disappointing too that Tyson Bagent, and he came in and did the job, 5 of 9 for 54 yards, the 18-yard pass to Burden with a minute left, 21 yards to Roma Dunze, and then unfortunately incompletions to Burden and Loveland, and then he gets sacked by old Dallas Turner on the final play of the game. So this is where the Bears find themselves here today. Just a frustrating slog of a day. The weather reflected that as well, and the weather hasn't stopped being gloomy since. A gloomy walk-in today.
26: Lara. Yeah, it wasn't easy to wake up.
0: It was not. Wake up! 312-644-6767 is the number. We see you guys calling. We want you. We want to hear from you. Where does this put the Bears for you? Are you confident in Tyson Bagent? We've just scratched the surface of this show today. We've got Anthony Heron coming up at 11. Dan Weeder will be with us at 1 o'clock. Just so much to talk about on this day. Ray Diaz and Tyler Buterbaugh are our producers. Connor O'Donnell, Max Curtis, Jacob Stutz, and Cody Westerland, all responsible for the video stream. Search the Score Chicago on Twitch and YouTube to find our video stream every single day. Your calls next. We'll get more into the penalties and the effect of that sloppiness in the game as well. 312-644-6767 is the number. It's Rahimi and Grody on 104.3 The Score.
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13: This time they do bring a bench. Williams steps up. Williams lets it rip and gets picked off by Byron Murphy. Throws it back across his body, and Murphy's there for the interception.
14: Yeah, Caleb Williams picked on this day. He was 15 of 26, 138 yards, and that interception right there by Murphy, as you saw on Fox, as we'll welcome you back into Rahimi and Grody on 104.3. The Score: Bears lose to the Vikings 9-3. The Bears are 1-1 and staring at Monday Night Football at Soldier Field against the Philadelphia Eagles coming up next.
15: 3-1. Thank goodness that game is at home.
14: We'll see if they can get themselves back together. 312-644-6767 is the number. We are ready for you. Have added callers. This is a good time to jump in. 312-644-6767. We start with Paul in Palos Heights. What's going on, Paul? You're on The Score. Rahimi and Grody.
16: Good morning. It's pretty simple why I thought the Bears lost yesterday. Is because of what they did to Carolina. They smoked them, and they became overconfident. And then when Ben Johnson says, well, we're trying to score 37 points a game, why do you even have to announce that? Why don't you just do it? And that overconfidence gave Minnesota a little bit of, I'm going to show the Bears what we're made of, and look what they did.
14: Yeah, thanks for the call, Paul. I don't know if it's that simple, and maybe it is some sort of subliminal way, but there was the Mark Carmen moment where Ben Johnson erased and deleted the previous week, the 59 points, saying out loud that hadn't scored a single point. My problem is that Ben Johnson just didn't counter well to what Flores was putting out there. Or if he did counter well, his players certainly did not execute on this day.
15: I did wonder about the hangover aspect, and you can talk to the media who

0: Whose job it is to look backwards and forwards for context and important information, by the way, all you want. But it's how the players feel in the locker room. I know Olin Krutz referred to that this morning on Haw and Payton, talking about the don't drink the poison. You know, did you guys do that? But you knew and I knew that they were going to attack the center of the line. You talked to the beat writer for The Athletic, for the Minnesota Vikings on the Take the North podcast, and that is exactly what happened in this game. Brian Flores knew exactly where to go. He showed you. He probably told you. You probably knew it was going to happen. And I think we're also seeing still some adjustment that is taking time between Garrett Bradbury and Caleb Williams, too.
1: No doubt. I think that is real. Some of this was self-inflicted on his part, but he did say, I had a nice chat with him after the game, which we'll play later. I asked him about the penalties and the culpability, and he took complete responsibility. But the other thing that stood out to me, he kept on saying, I don't know why we couldn't turn 2 yards into 10 yards, why we couldn't turn 4 yards into 15 yards. That was the part that he kept lamenting to me. And he kept mentioning, too, I kept seeing second and 10, second and 10, second and 10. We always talk about third down, but second and 10 is not a great place to be either.
0: No, and it's a really good observation. And what I kept thinking was, when the game started, probably midway through the first quarter, maybe later, I kept thinking to myself, you can't get in third and longs against, A, the Vikings, B, in this weather.
1: Not today.
0: You cannot force yourself to get into a third and long where you are forced to pass the ball. It's going to be too hard for you as an offense and too easy for the defense to game up. And I feel like that's what happened. You're right about the second and 10, but then it ultimately turned into third and long. But you can't hunt the explosives either. This was not the day to do that. You chip away. Because that's what it was going to take in a 9-3 ball game.
1: More of what we saw from DeAndre Swift on the drive, the last Caleb Williams drive, where is the 32-yard screen. That's how you make explosive days on a day like that. Frank is at Oak Park. Frank, what's going on, man? You're on Rahimi and Grody on The Score.
2: Hey, guys. I'll try to manage the computer better than last week so there's no content break. Between Caleb's hamstring and Bregman's foul to ball to the face, this was Chicago Injury Sunday. Ugh. After complaining about the D last week, I can't after week two. If you hold any NFL offense to 246 yards, 9 points, and you sack the QB 3 times, you want the reason the team lost, even with a rain assist for the afternoon. On offense, let's hope Caleb's hamstring is no more than a 4-game injury. Maybe less than that, hopefully. If it is, the playoffs become a long shot. This offense is where most of the young talent on the squad is. But if either backup Bajan or third stringer Case Keenum, even at the level of Jacoby Brissett at this stage of their careers. Yeah, I know Bajan went 2-2 in 4 starts 3 years ago, but that was with a better defense than what the Bears have now. Another offensive peeve. They seem to be putting a lot on Sam Roush's plate, and a good portion is getting upchucked. He got a penalty, he dropped one in his numbers in the red zone, and his guy made the key field goal block. They say no sport can take a team from the penthouse to the outhouse faster than the NFL with injuries, free agency, and a hard salary cap. Let's hope in coming weeks the education Bears fans get about the structure of this team is not too painful.
1: Frank, just with the hang up. It's pretty amazing, like the Tyson Bajan factor in all this. He mentioned him. Yeah, 4 career starts, all of those in 2023. He has played in 13 games. And like I said, we'll talk more about Tyson later. But did you notice how different it looked, the football looked in the air from Tyson Bajan than relative to Caleb Williams? Like, Caleb, one of the best arms in the league, and Tyson Bajan, normal strength arm, average strength arm, even on the plays that he connected on. Like, my eyes had to readjust to watching the football the way it came out of Tyson Bajan's hand relative to Caleb Williams, even the mobility part. And he's not a non-mobile quarterback, Tyson Bajan, but Caleb is so elusive and so fast. Everything was all of a sudden in slow motion when Bajan was out there.
0: Yeah, I think unfortunately, the slow motion thing really played into part when they were trying to get to the line of scrimmage with 15 seconds in the game. Yeah, that was as good of an example as any. That took forever, or what it seemed like. I'm thinking when I'm watching it, I'm like,

0: Like, it just looked like herding cats. Yeah. It was not a productive way to get to the line of scrimmage and then try to go hurry up. The thing that I do like about when they call plays for Tyson Bagent that didn't happen yesterday for Caleb was they will roll out. Bagent, I've made notes in my Google Doc. Bagent is rollout king. They love calling rollouts for him.
1: Rolled out.
0: Well, why couldn't you do that for Caleb Williams? Like, when you had scheme downfield blocking plays, they were working for you. And, you know, we see him get flushed out of the pocket and throw that really bad interception. And I think about that in these spaces, too, is are the design plays for Bagent safer and then therefore would have been safer for everyone in the game yesterday?
1: These spaces. This is the space we are in. 312-644-6767. Back to the phones. We are loaded, folks. It's Sarwan in Wheaton. What's going on, man?
2: Hey, guys. I appreciate you guys taking my call.
1: For sure.
2: I wanted to share some concerns about Colson Loveland, not only because I took him in the second round of fantasy, but last play of the game, arguably one of our most talented receivers is trying to block, you know, a defensive end who's known for being, you know, a dynamic player, and he gets absolutely bull rushed. Why wouldn't you put him schematically in a situation where he can go up and get a 50-50 ball? That just kind of confused me. I understand Ben Johnson talks about players having to earn it every week at practice, but at what point do you try to scheme up to get the ball in the most talented player's hands?
1: Yeah, it's a great question. I guess the only thing I would say, and I'd have to go back and like watch how Loveland graded out as far as blocking is concerned, but I did hear Olin Krutz this morning mention that Loveland is a better blocker than we thought. He was good blocking last week. So I'm not saying, of course, you probably want Colston Loveland part of the package, but I don't know that his blocking had been poor or that was necessarily a bad spot for him, bad block, no doubt, because everybody went crumbling down and the game was over. Dallas Turner just bowled over everybody. But my point is, like, Loveland has been an effective blocker.
0: He has been. I also think that if you're going to draft a tight end over consensus in third round and tell me he's the best blocking tight end of the draft, then maybe you should use him to block rather than be out in pass patterns and use Loveland, who you like passing to, be out in the pass patterns instead of blocking.
1: Sam Roush proved he couldn't block. I mean, on a field goal,
0: yeah,
1: anyway.
0: That was atrocious. Yeah, we had a texter say, 312-644-6767, that don't blame the tight end. That was a bad snap. Both were bad.
1: Both can be true.
0: Go back to the tape. Both were bad. Everybody wants that playback.
1: What about Bert in Glenview? Hi, Bert. You're on the score with Raheemy and Grody.
3: Hi, good morning. I enjoy your program very much.
1: Thanks,
3: both
1: Bert.
3: Of you are awesome.
1: Oh, thanks, Bert.
3: I also am listening all day long. I also listen. I do a lot of driving. And 5:30 in the morning, I hear, I want to give a shout-out to JP because WGN's loss is the score's gain. He's awesome. Your dad was awesome. And I don't watch that program anymore from 10:30 to 11 because he's off it. Anyway, I'm with him all the way on that. I'm happy for him.
1: We are with him too. We all have love for Jared Payton here at the Haw and Payton show. Yes.
3: My first comment is I have a beef with the NFL. The beef is, I've been listening to Vince Lloyd, Lou Boudreau on the radio at Wrigley, and that long. And I recall the Bears winning a championship game 73-0 over Y.E. Kittle and the New York Giants. Now,
1: wasn't that Washington? I thought it was Washington.
3: I may have got the team wrong, but the score was right. But what I'm trying Bears. To say is everything before the Super Bowl doesn't exist. And all those players, coaches, all those people gave their lives to start the NFL, and they don't include that. That's in the past, and it's ancient history. And so when they keep saying 59 points, it's like, come on, you know, we scored 73 points and won a championship. It's not mentioned. The other thing I wanted to say was if the Bears had kicked the field goals, the opportunity they had, they would have tied at 9-9 going into overtime. Also, the center needs a little more practice. He hiked the ball too high on the missed field goal. That's why the timing was off and it got blocked. And he also mishiked it later in the game, almost was a fumble.
1: Hey, Bert, thanks, man. Appreciate the call. We got to keep it moving. But, Bert, I really appreciate the call and the quick little history lesson. Should have given more respect to the Bears. Somebody's got to fact check me on that. I believe it was Washington, right? My old heads, that the Bears beat 73-0 for their record amount of points. Let's go to John in Las Vegas. John, you're on the score.
4: Hi, guys. There's a lot of things that we could talk about, but we don't have enough time. But the thing that bothered me the most, the last play of the game, right? Now, the quarterback knows he's going to get blitzed, right? He just get rid of the ball. Throw the ball. What's the worst going to happen? It'd be interception. You have a 50-50 chance where that ball's in the end zone. Anything can happen. Just throw the ball. Don't take a sack. That's what really upset me the most. And I'd like to know what your thought is about that.
1: Thanks for the call, man. Appreciate it.
0: Yeah, I get that in normal time, it's a 50-50 ball. You don't necessarily have those guarantees when the rain is what it is. That's the other part about this.
1: He's talking about the last Tyson Bagent play. Was that the one that he's referring to?
0: Well, I think so.
1: The last play of the game.
0: He was forcing that ball to Burden.
1: It was very sudden. I mean, that was just a hell of a play by Dallas Turner, just rumbling over everybody. That's a Dallas Turner moment.
0: Well, and Dallas Turner out-athleted nearly everybody else on that field yesterday, just like he did the week before.
1: Right.
0: By the way,
1: yeah. Oh yeah, man.
0: Jalen Redmond was called out by Ben Johnson for a reason.
1: Uh huh.
0: And those are the two guys who really came to play.
1: Yeah. Yeah, our callers have come to play as well. Let's keep this going. 312-644-6767 if you'd like to join Rahimi and Grody. We will talk more about the playoffs. My guy Weeder texted me because I was like trying to figure out the penalties. I 8 for 58. And the reason that the double digit thing came into my brain is the Bears were called for 10 penalties on the day. They accepted 8 penalties.
0: Yeah, because a couple of them offset.
1: Correct. I think there was a roughing play.
0: You hate the roughing the passer, though. Against the Bears being offset. Oh. That sucked. And then that was terrible.
1: The math was bad.
0: Yeah. By the way, the out-of-bounds hit on Khalif Raymond?
1: What?
0: I am so tired of this. I'm so tired. Everybody knows. Everybody knows the Bears don't get calls. And even Mike Pereira, they had come on because suddenly hitting people out of bounds is legal now in the NFL.
1: Oh, and he was smiling, too. That I can't think of the defender's name, but when he kind of moseyed on over the coach, they're sitting there having a chuckle. And I'm thinking that they're chuckling over the hit that he got away with. And why not?
0: And
1: right?
0: If you want to go real sliding doors, would the yards provided by that hit and the penalty therein gotten the Bears enough before worse things happen to get a touchdown?
1: Now you're getting into the spirit of the what ifs. But you were poo-pooing that. Now you've arrived at me.
0: But I think the issue is, though, is that what's in front of you is that the Bears couldn't make any opportunity work yesterday, so I can't expect anything.
1: But I
0: should be able to expect the referees to know what, A, face masks are in the league, which seem to be not called anymore this year, and then B, knowing what a hit out of bounds is. Like, at what point does somebody in the front office for the Bears or, I don't know, ownership raise some cane with their NFL competition committee peers?
1: Go get them, Ben.
0: This is ridiculous.
1: 312-644-6767 is the number. We're talking about the Bears' 9-3 loss to the Vikings on Rahimi and Grody on 104.3 The Score.
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31: None of it was supposed to happen. Bears lose to the Vikings 9-3. It's Rahimi and Grody on 104.3 The Score. You're not supposed to, after 552 total yards, be held under 300 yards and not score a touchdown the next week. Oh, man. It was all just so different this week for the Chicago Bears, who are 1-1. And the townspeople have arrived. That's you, the callers, 312-644-6767. Josh is where we begin this section of the program. Hi.

0: Hi, Josh, you're on the Score.
1: Listen, I got two things that I need you guys to answer. That number 87 tight end, okay? Two holding penalties, a false start, two drops, and they keep putting him in. Enough of that kid. He's a buster. Let's admit that. That's number one. Number two.
0: 1-2-644-6767. Josh is where we begin this section of the program. Hi, Josh, you're on the Score.
1: Listen, I got two things that I need you guys to answer. That number 87 tight end, okay? Two holding

0: yesterday, right?
1: Sam Roush was a negative wins above replacement yesterday.
0: Correct.
1: Like, I actually think some points on the board can be attributed to him.
0: What was worse for you? The miss at the four-yard line where he could have just backed into the end zone, essentially, if he had better presence of mind there, and then feeling the heat of the two safeties, or not blocking his guy, and they blocked 23-yard field goal on the Caleb Williams injury drive. That literally adding insult to injury.
1: Both are so bad. I think the thing that bothers me about the drop ball is I'm like, why is he in that position to begin with? Why you have three different tight ends you like to use? Why weren't one of the other two, the veterans, in those positions? You love his blocking. Why is he out here in a pass pattern in his second game as a rookie in the NFL?
0: Because Ben Johnson loves him.
1: Yeah, well, I love a lot of things. I love DeAndre Swift, but, you know, I wanted him to run the ball more. I hated that he fumbled. There's no doubt about that.
0: We weren't supposed to be questioning the head coach ever. He was supposed to be perfect.
1: But there were times last year where you could have said Ben Johnson called a game that didn't make sense.
0: The first game of the season.
1: The first game against the Packers, for example. The first game against the Packers, he really was adamant about trying to keep Caleb Williams in the pocket for reasons I didn't entirely understand.
0: Yeah.
1: But, you know, that's the other thing is, what's your counter? When your quarterback can't even get to his drop back, what's the counter there? And are you putting your personnel in? I know you love unlikely combinations. We all do. But was that a bridge too far? If Loveland's in that position, he catches the ball, you think, right?
0: Probably. Are you talking about the Sam Roush at the 4 yard? Yeah. I mean, yeah.
1: If Komet's in that position.
0: I would imagine that the chances are pretty good that most people would have caught that football, because that football should have been caught. Mike is in Lamont. Hi, Mike. You're on the Score. Michael. Michael's putting himself through a laundry cycle, it sounds like. In the meantime, in between time, we'll go to...
1: Was that kind of day?
0: Yeah. Yeah, get it, man. Mike in Norwood Park. Mike, you're on the Score. What's up?
2: Hi, guys. The Bears lost this game late yesterday because they're undisciplined. They're taking penalties. You can't establish a run game when you start first and 15, second and 20, third and long. This team is just undisciplined. If you go back to the Carolina game, bad penalties again. Dave Wonstant was on your program. He talked about how Don Shula stopped practice and gave everybody a half-hour lecture about bad penalties. Okay, you cannot have bad penalties and expect to win a football game.
0: Yeah, well, no, there was a circus like in the second quarter with
1: the drive before the half,
0: 8 minutes left, right, where you literally had four penalties over five snaps. You had an illegal shift, a dash of holding, a couple parts of intentional grounding, and then just a smidge of false start as well, leading to a punt. The Bears' second drive of the game on their own 42. The drive starts with a Garrett Bradbury penalty. There was a delay of game, and then Caleb Williams was picked by Byron Murphy on that same drive. So the sloppiness leading to slop.
1: Well, and there was a completion to Colson Loveland that got taken back. And at one point they were doing the math during the broadcast. 39 yards back from that completion is where the Bears ended up having to start that drive.
3: What?
0: Yeah, DJ.
1: So it was second and 25, then it was second and 35, then it was ultimately 39 yards back.
0: Yeah, let's go to Hyde Park. We haven't been there in a while. Marcus, what's going on in Hyde Park?
4: Hey, guys, did you think that he should have attempted the field goal the first time instead of Swift going on fourth down, which he almost didn't convert? And then after that, that's when Caleb got hurt. Do you think that he's gambling too much, guys?
0: Not in that spot. I was okay with the fourth down. It's just when you're below your own 50 that it becomes a little bit shady. So, yeah, I did not have a problem with it going for the fourth and one, which they did convert, as he said.
1: Yeah, and I at least saw the strategy there, because you're thinking that is your, based on game flow, that was your best chance to get a touchdown.
0: And that's my Munn guy, by the way, right? The Caleb Williams last drive, that's my Munn guy on the run on fourth and one. I'm pretty sure that was a Kyle Munn guy situation.
1: Yeah, and they had gotten enough forward progress on the play before to where you liked their chances.
0: Right, 32-yard screen to Swift, 15 yards to Roma Dunze to the 18, Roush drop, and Munn guy eventually converting the fourth and one on that particular play.
1: I will also point out that Caleb Williams had himself an intentional grounding, too.
0: He sure sure did.
1: Like, there were some, there were bad penalties all around the offense.
0: Yeah, yeah, no doubt about it. And you don't see those. Sometimes you don't get that intentional grounding, but

0: There was no player in the vicinity, and that was certainly the issue. We'll get back to some more of your calls a little bit later on in the show. So sorry we could not get to everybody, but we will be intermittently, sporadically taking your calls here on Rahimi and Grody today. 312-644-6767. Dan Wiederer joins the show at 1. Coming up next for a couple of segments, though, we will bring in our guy, Anthony Heron, who took it all in, did an entire postgame show yesterday as well. We'll see what he is thinking about the Bears' 9-3 loss to the Vikings the next day, right here on Rahimi and Grody on 104.3 The Score.
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3: The Bears lose quarterback Caleb Williams to a hamstring injury in a loss to the Vikings. Keep it here for the latest news on the status of Caleb Williams' hamstring injury and a full recap of the game.
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1: Anthony Herron, Score football analyst.
5: B-Flow is bringing it. He is bringing the house. He's doing it against almost everyone. There was a big question mark, though, coming in, because in the two times that the Bears faced the Vikings last season, we saw one approach in the first game where he did lay back in coverage far more often than we were accustomed to seeing a Brian Flores defense. And then the second game was when he decided to heat things up, get after Caleb, get after the Bears offensive line, throwing a lot of bodies.
1: Former NFL defensive lineman and Iowa Hawkeye.
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0: Looking forward to talking to Anthony Herron here in just a moment on Rahimi and Grody on 104.3 The Score. There is breaking news on The Score. It is brought to you by IDOT. At some point in the day, everyone is a pedestrian. Slow down and give them space. Share the road. It's not a game. There is news on Caleb Williams, Bears quarterback, per Tom Pelissero. Bears quarterback Caleb Williams avoided any major injury to his hamstring Sunday. Test confirmed today. And the team isn't even ruling him out for next Monday's game against the Eagles. Sources tell The Ringer and Netflix, and then Tom Pelissero goes on to say a massive sigh of relief in Chicago. I'm feeling that. Anthony Herron, are you feeling that?
5: Groats, I mentioned this on the post show last night, that I do feel like this is going to be a pretty fascinating decision that the Bears are going to have to make, whether it's this next game, in the games to come at some point. When we're talking about a hamstring for your quarterback, for the franchise QB, for the future of the Bears, how will the Bears navigate the level of aggression in perhaps getting Caleb back into the lineup? It's safe to assume Caleb at some point is going to be pushing to get back out there, perhaps as soon as this coming Monday night. We've seen veteran QBs, certainly, and at times young guys as well, who've been out there at a lesser version of themselves, something going on in the lower body, whether it's a soft tissue thing, a bum wheel, you name it. In Caleb's case, because his mobility, that 20-plus mile-per-hour speed that we all marvel at now, it's such a big part of what accentuates their ability to look for the chunk play, to hunt up big, downfield passes in the passing attack and also enhances the run game because of the way the defense has to honor Caleb, maybe booting out the back door. All those things, you know, don't mean he can't play, and we know he's progressed so much from within the pocket, but it would be a lesser version of Caleb in what is now in year three, a contract year. How much do you want to put him at risk? There are some of those other factors within this, but they're also in a season where they're hoping for a championship, and so do you got to put your best people out there nonstop, or do you say, you know what, we'll get by, we'll survive a little bit with Tyson Bagent in there because we feel good about him, and hope that Caleb will just get fully healthy as quick as possible. There's a lot to factor in with it.
8: Yeah, and I don't know about you and Mark, but I feel like until I hear from the head coach himself or somebody actually associated with the team, given all mm-hmm. the confusion regarding Bears injuries, I'm not saying Tom Pelissero isn't good at his job. I sure. wasn't saying Adam Schefter wasn't good at his job. But there's just been too many times where the sources and the information that is actually coming from Hallis Hall are two different things. So I feel like I'm still in a holding pattern. Like, this is a good sign, but I'm not official with my exhale by any means yet.
0: It's Pelissero, though. Maybe you split the difference between the other two guys.
8: But think about Ian Rapoport. Some optimism here.
0: Well, yeah.
8: Yeah, I'm still waiting for that, too.
0: Well, that's what I mean. We're outside of the Schefter-Rapoport steel house.
8: This guy saw me standing, Ron, on Instagram, so I work with him now. Our segment with Anthony Heron is brought to you by Plumbers 911. Plumbing emergency? 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I think what we saw yesterday, all the credit is due to Brian Flores, because that was a work of art. Like, how many times on the TV broadcast were they counting the men on the front before people would drop back, or they would blitz look, then blitz fake, then half blitz? There were so many different ways they were trying to mess with the Bears yesterday, and sadly, Ant, a lot of them worked.
5: They were messing with them, and the Bears felt messed up in the midst of everything they were trying to decipher pre-snap. As much as anything, even if you don't fully confuse the opponent, what you're trying to accomplish when you put that many bodies at the line of scrimmage is just to create one-on-one matchups. Even if it's on a rundown, but when you get linebackers mugged up in on the interior, where those guys from the second level walk up toward the line, and that threat can be there for them to blitz, but it's also an additional blocking surface to have offensive linemen not necessarily be able to feel as quick of a release when they're trying to work through the shoulder of the guys with their hands in the dirt, the defensive line. Now they can't be as aggressive with that surge to the second level because they do have these additional defenders who are up on the line. So we think about all those bodies at the line of scrimmage as far as how it relates to pass protection, how it makes, you know, folks uncomfortable because these blitzers may come from different angles. It matters a lot on rundowns, too, because now you create a bunch of one-on-one matchups or proposed one-on-one matchups, potential matchups there that the offensive line is occupied by mentally and physically. So those landmarks they have to hit, the way they work in unison, especially on some zone schemes where they're trying to work in tandem to be able to move guys before the backside blocker overtakes the defender on the front side to get up to that next body. All those things end up mattering. And so Brian Flores certainly had the upper hand on Ben Johnson throughout the day yesterday. And the Bears offensive line and what were certainly sloppy weather conditions. But I think we've seen now Garrett Bradbury, a similar start to the season that we saw from Drew Dahlman last year. He's certainly not as physically talented as Dahlman. But when you think back to those initial games last year, we were talking about, you know, some pre-snap infractions on the center with the ball being flinching around, snaps that were errant all over the place. There was some confusion there early last year, too. There's a lot of volume to Ben Johnson's offense and motions and personnel groupings. And when you face a defense like the Vikings, it can have a very big impact on whether or not you feel you can dictate terms to them, because Brian Flores is essentially the Ben Johnson of defense. He finds a way to be the schematic aggressor and dictate terms to you, and Ben Johnson was not able to solve it yesterday.
0: Well, let me follow up on that, because you said it, that Flores had the upper hand. From what you saw, and I don't know if you've gone back and watched the tape or studied the tape or done the second deep dive, but were Ben you're going to have some plays that you don't like. That's the way it's always going to be for an OC. Did Ben Johnson have a bad game calling plays, or was Flores just that much better?
5: I would say Ben Johnson had an average game, I think, calling plays. We're accustomed to thinking of Ben Johnson having such an exceptional game calling plays. And, you know, we were having the quarterback conversation a bit earlier, too. If it's Tyson Bagent in the lineup for however many, whether it's one game, four games, whatever we end up seeing play out with Caleb's hamstring, the play calling won't need to change, but the execution of the plays will certainly be different than we're accustomed to. Tyson Bagent will be confined by the X's and O's in a way that Caleb just isn't because of his physical attributes. So there are times, and Ben Johnson has gotten to the point late last season and even early this year where he's fully admitted, Caleb's made us look right a number of times just because of his physical capabilities. And there's that yin and yang of it where there are things Ben Johnson will draw up that if they are done on script may seem more open, may seem more easy. And we've seen Caleb develop through those first couple of games here so far in just doing the basic, checking the ball down, getting it out on time and in rhythm. Tyson Bagent is going to need to live in that world more, but the ability to extend the play is there. But one thing we saw yesterday is, as Caleb was able to extend the play at times in the second half, that became a bigger part. His escapability became a more consistent part of how the Bears operated in half number two. That was a part of what gave the run game some life, because now that backside defender is less aggressive. Ah, this QB may scramble. Well, this QB's on the move. They're calling him into some movement. So you don't have those backside defenders just screaming towards the interior to swarm the football in the same way. Just that little bit of additional hesitation provides the running backs an additional moment to try and crease the defense as they're getting vertical. And that's a part of what played out in the second half. That's not as likely to be there. It's not like Tyson Bagent can't move, but he's not going to strike fear in the defense in the same way that Caleb does. So if Bagent ends up being in the lineup, the schematic advantage, that edge that Ben Johnson gives, that'll have to be accentuated, highlighted that much more if we're hoping to see the Bears offense have the same degree of success that we, you know, that we're hopeful about with all the talent they can put out there.
8: We're talking to Anthony Herron, NFL analyst for us at The Score, Big Ten Network, Fox 32, and NBC Sports on a Plumbers 911 Football Monday, presented by Busey Bank and Great Clips. And as a former player, multi-year NFL veteran, is it as simple as, you know, when the coaches are sending messages through the media about how you guys are still talking about last week, they're also trying to communicate it to their team? And do you think that maybe those messages didn't land in a way that suited the Bears yesterday?
5: Well, that'd be human nature, right, Layla? After 59 points in the opener, everybody just wowing at the way that the Bears offense looked. And then the knowledge, it's one thing to say, well, we could have been even better. We could have put up even more than 59. Like, that was our worst game we're going to have this year, even though we just made NFL history. That all sounds good, but human nature is still that you might relax after that. You might not admit it to yourself, but you might feel like, you know what? We got this thing figured out, man. You get out there in the next game and it's a monsoon and you got an aggressive defense, a defense that's kind of ticked off of folks assuming that you're just going to run and pass all over them. And I don't think it doesn't overtly become a thing where you relax or you try not to prepare as hard or you don't spend as many hours watching film. Like, if you looked at Ben and Caleb in the middle of the week last week when they addressed the media, they looked like neither one of them had slept the entire week. They looked haggard. You know, they had like beards and hair was all over the place, bags under their eyes. They were prepping, but yet and still, we did see a game that I'm surprised the number of penalties was only 8. Like, I don't know how many penalties were not accepted.
0: They had 10 called on them, Big Ann, and they accepted 8. So,
5: all right, yeah. Good. Yeah, that's, you know, 12 in the first game, 8 accepted, 10 total in the second game, and a lot of them just drive killers, especially in those conditions. So the penalties continuing to be an issue. yeah, it's a difficult conditions to catch the football, but just even the crispness of the offense wasn't there. It wasn't as sharp. Now, who did seem more assertive, more locked in, more sharp was the Bears defense, because they looked bad in the first week. They were the side of the ball that needed more of a response mechanism. That's also where human nature, it's easy to assume that they stepped onto the field feeling like they really needed to be a better version of themselves, and that showed up in their attack. Now, there's some open receivers out there that we can get into. There's some things the Vikings and the weather did to help the Bears defense out, but you hold an opponent in the National Football League to 9 points. You get off the field pretty frequently, and they were striking. You know, T.J. Edwards, I thought, all throughout the game.
9: Big open field tackle.
5: Looked more and more like himself. Tyreek Stevenson, his best plays are when he's just being super physical. And, yeah, he's made some nice plays and covers throughout his career also, but the Bears defense was the one that was kind of downtrodden from the previous game, and they stepped up. The Bears offense was the one that was placed on this pedestal, and they weren't as sharp. And that's just kind of how human nature tends to work out.
9: Yeah, no, that's a good call by you. And this segment with Anthony Heron is sponsored by Great Clips. It's going to be great. Yeah, it should be pointed out. Last week they gave up 478 yards. This week they allow 246 yards, which is pretty good. You had an Austin Booker sack, a Dio Odangbo sack, and then there he was again. Malik Muhammad making a play, man, making a play on the 3rd and 7. He gets the blitz and he gets home. What more can you say about Malik Muhammad through 2 weeks of his young NFL career?
5: And at one point with the sack that you referenced, like Dio Odangbo getting a sack, the sacks between Austin Booker and Dio Odangbo, the Austin Booker sack was a coverage sack. So that was a good thing, because there were some receivers that were running open at times for Minnesota. But on that particular one, Carson Wentz is back there patting the football, and it gave that extra beat for the D-line to get home. And Dennis Allen is not a guy who's usually, like, there's some individual games you can kind of go back and question the overall level of aggression with the frequency of his blitz package last year. But for the most part, he's not a defensive mind that's reckless with the blitz, you know, that blitzes at this exponential rate. That tends to allow him to time things up in a way that can catch the offense off guard. And with some of the slot pressure that he brought and the boundary pressure, like the short side of the field when you blitz the corner, he did that multiple times in game with both Jalen Johnson, who is thought of certainly as a cover guy, not somebody who you bring on the blitz, but they'll occasionally blitz Jalen Johnson. And, you know, he just kind of takes up that physical presence where he's screaming around the corner, but he's not a guy who's really hitting the quarterback, lighting him up that frequently. But he blitzed both Stevenson and Johnson at points in the game, blitzed Cam Lewis and Malik Muhammad from the slot. Mm-hmm. So you did see him mixing some of that in, and that worked out really well, I thought. And to see James Lynch get the start at defensive end,
9: you know,
5: the
9: good
5: conversation we tend to have is who's the other guy opposite Montez Sweat? Is Austin Booker going to overtake Dio Odangbo? But they're trying to fit up the run. That's what that Lynch move tells me is, yeah, they still feel good about Dio Odangbo, but if they're putting another body in there, it's going to be another body that gives them a chance on first and second down to control the run. Then you can get into your sub packages and get Austin Booker on the edge and have he and Dio Odangbo matched up together. And then you run these tech stunts, these TEs, where you can have Odangbo penetrating up the field. Booker becomes the looper and gets some pressure out of that sub package. So I thought schematically Dennis Allen was doing some things very specific with personnel and still having a rotation in there. You saw Xavier Woods get a little bit of work at safety also. He's got some pieces moving around.
9: Yeah, no doubt about it. We have another segment with Anthony Heron. I do have another question defensively, specifically about Jalen Johnson. We've got more questions.
8: Oh, that's also my question.
9: Okay, well then maybe I'll...
8: We have the same question about Jalen Johnson.
5: I came up
8: Johnson
5: with a few
8: next.
5: Pros and cons, and Jalen Johnson is on my pros and cons list.
9: Well, this is great. I think I chose the right topic.
8: Yes.
9: When we return, we'll talk about number one for the Chicago Bears. That's Jalen Johnson. We will discuss him next with Anthony Heron on Raheemy and Grody on 104.3 The Score.
1: Bears fans are reacting after the tough divisional loss to the Vikings and the Caleb Williams hamstring injury.
10: John is in West Chicago.
11: Caleb Williams getting injured, that's devastating. 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
10: Matt, welcome to Han Payton.
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6: 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I'm a dog.
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7: He's got an open Josh Oliver and drops it in the bucket for 20 yards into Bears territory. T.J. Hockenson, beg your pardon, with the catch. And as it winds down to 3 minutes, it's first and 10 Minnesota.
9: Oh, yeah. You're listening to a Plumbers 911 Football Monday presented by Busey Bank and Great Clips.
8: Everything we're doing today here on Rahimi and Grody. Shout out, Marshall.
9: What's up, Marshall?
8: Yeah, that's appropriate. Rahimi and Grody today is subdued. Like, yeah. The energy around the game is subdued. I wanted to get Starbucks for the crew. Even our order is subdued. It's not the same. Man. We got a lot of plain coffees, and I got an Earl Grey tea.
9: And now
8: Down
9: we're doing
8: a hole by Alice in Chains. Like, it all seems right.
9: It does. It sounded perfect. It's so grungy. It's so downtuned. It's so rainy and windy and
8: Gen X and don't awful. Give a care.
11: And Black hole sun.
9: Oh yeah.
8: Yes.
11: Won't you come?
8: Another one for the playlist today, Ant.
9: That's almost too optimistic for what we're looking for.
8: We got a suggestion from Iowa State Mike. Penny Royal Tea.
9: Penny Royal Tea. Yeah, there's some good dark nerve. But yeah, all grunge for the rest of the day today.
11: Oh, that was a song. I thought that was a drink suggestion.
9: Well, probably could go. And by the way, we've had a few texters ask us if how Riot Fest was for people who are interested in that. We'll have a deeper dive on our time at Riot Fest this weekend tomorrow. But we did leave one Riot Fest question for 5 on it at noon. So if that's really what you're in it for today, fans of Rahimi and Grody, you're just getting used to us. They got to talk about that music stuff they were doing. We will do that during 5 on it. But right now, we are talking about the Bears, and we all agreed as a team, as Anthony Heron does rejoin us, that Jalen Johnson should be a topic. The highlight you just heard on Fox was Jalen Johnson in coverage on T.J. Hockenson for a second straight play where he kind of lost him in the pile, and T.J. Hockenson spurts out and gets the big play. What did you think about Jalen Johnson's play on this day? Because it seems sporadic again.
11: Sporadic, I think, is a good word for it. And you know, he was in phase with receivers frequently throughout the game. But there were some big moments where he wasn't. And there were some big moments where he guessed again. And here's the thing. I've been calling Jalen Johnson's games since he was in college at Utah. Mm-hmm. One of his superpowers as a cover corner has always been that he's never felt a need to guess. And he's just, whether you're talking double moves, in-breaking routes, outcuts, he's always been able to stay in phase with pass catchers. Part of that just based off his raw natural ability. But then also the way he seems to be able to read the body mechanics of the person he's covering. And there's, of course, so much film study that goes into it before this also to have a sense for what to anticipate. But you rarely have seen Jalen Johnson throughout his career, just sort of getting lost in coverage. And now through 2 games, that's the case. Now, last season, I didn't see a Jalen Johnson after he came back from injury. I didn't see a guy that was moving, planting, and recovering, changing direction with the confidence, the urgency, the suddenness that looked like someone who really felt good about where he was at physically. But to his credit, he wanted to get back into the lineup. He wanted to do what he could to help the team as they were pursuing a division title and a run in the playoffs. I don't see physical hesitation from Jalen Johnson right now. It does seem to me that when he's in recovery mode, he's planting his foot. And at times, you can literally see him put his head down and get into chase mode to try and catch up to recover on the route. I do see a guy that surprisingly is guessing wrong multiple times here through both games. Now, you know, there's enough of a body of work where I feel like a physically confident-looking Jalen Johnson, I still feel good about what he's going to accomplish this season. But where I wasn't so worried about it last week, now to me, this is two games in a row where I see a Jalen Johnson that's guessing on routes. And again, his superpower has been he doesn't have to guess on routes. And when he guesses, he's very consistently been right in reading routes throughout his career. I don't see him having that same sense, that same sensibility at where a route should be taking him. What's the reason for it? Is it a guy who, in what he termed as a contract year, is he trying to make more plays on the ball? Because as much as staying in phase with the receiver has been one of the reasons where frequently, whether college or pro, when he's been at his best, teams haven't even targeted Jalen Johnson a whole lot. But the receivers he covers don't usually look open. Now, he looks like he's trying to make plays on the ball, trying to anticipate, trying to guess. Maybe that's him driving on a route looking for interceptions because he's never been a big interception guy. Part of it is because his coverage has been so sticky, he hasn't been targeted that much. Is he guessing wrong in trying to make some plays on the ball, maybe trying to get some picks? Or is he guessing wrong just because he's knocking the rust off and really trying to find himself again in coverage? Either way, I do like that he's moving with confidence. He's just guessing wrong right now, but it's another game where he didn't look like the Jalen Johnson that we've seen him look like before.
8: Yeah, and I'm looking at one in particular where he just looked slow. Beat at the line of scrimmage, it was the plus 16 early to Jordan Jefferson. And then, or Justin Jefferson. And that was the other part of it. We were trying to figure out whether or not Justin Jefferson would end up on Tyree Stevenson, which happened quite a bit, the 30-yarder, obviously. Yeah. Yeah, and then there was the near touchdown from Wentz, that pass that just went through Jefferson's hands. But then there were also times where Jordan Addison and Jalen Johnson were matched up. There were times where Hawkinson and Jalen Johnson were matched up. But like when he's getting beat at the line of scrimmage, it's hard to say if, like, I know Greg Olson talked about this too, the eye discipline. He pointed out Johnson specifically during the game. But at the same time, there were some times where you wonder if it really is athletically a concern when you see that he's getting beat at the line like that. Just being trying to chase and then his back is turned and then somebody's gone.
11: And Jalen's a guy who's always been able to be very physical in coverage. Now, he's not someone who you're going to confuse. Like Tyreek Stevenson is just an overall physical football player. He's a hitter at the corner. He's a guy who can be a mammoth tackler on the back end. He's, of course, never been as sticky in coverage as Jalen has been. But in coverage, Jalen has always been able to be really physical. He's got long arms, and you know they train up specifically the target area within the sternum or even the lower shoulders that you're trying to hit to knock receivers off their route when they're releasing at the lines of scrimmage. He's always been really effective in just jamming guys. When you get him in press coverage to reroute the pass catcher, that throws off the timing of the quarterback. That can give your pass rush a little more time to get home when the quarterback's eyes go to where he's hoping his pass catcher will be. But if they've been knocked off the route, then you're not going to get there and you're not going to, you know, be able to really try to feed the football in. And that's been one of the things that Jalen Johnson has been really effective at when he's in press man, when he's an off man. He's been a guy who's able to know that moment to drive on a route. And something just isn't clicking with it right now. And the best I can describe it is that it does seem like he's at least his body to me is moving with a lot more confidence right now than it did last season. Is there something right now for him mentally where he's not as confident in what he's seeing, not as confident in how he's moving or how he can recover that has him guessing? Who knows? Like physically, these things can happen to athletes at a certain point when they're recovering from major injuries. I don't know that, so I wouldn't want to guess at that, but those to me are the options that we would be looking at. Just somebody who's still knocking the rust off mentally to really trust what he's seeing. Or who knows? Like there gets a certain point. Now he's still in his late 20s right now.
9: 27. Yeah.
11: Right. But there have been major surgeries that he's recovered from here. But I'm still at a point where I feel like the version of Jalen Johnson that is moving with urgency, that I feel good about what he'll be capable of as a corner. But it's not there yet through two games.
9: Interesting. And on the other side, staying with the secondary, like Dylan Thienemann seemed to have another good game. He had a pass defense in the end zone at one point in time. Here's what I'll say about Thienemann, and then you could take it from there for the deeper dive. It looks like he knows what he's doing out there, at the very least. I don't know if he's great yet, but it looks like he knows where to be on a football field.
11: The good thing is he's securing tackles as a safety, especially when you're playing as much shell coverage as the Bears are playing right now. Just be in a position where when you get a chance to run the alley and put somebody on the ground, when you get a chance to take the proper angle and just make sure that somebody's not getting to the end zone past you, he's doing that. You know, he's capable. He's got the ball skills to make splash plays. He made a bunch of splash plays in college. So we'll see if that evolution comes. But as of right now, you know, some of his counterparts, like we were talking Malik Muhammad earlier, he's been in a position to really make plays, whether it's sacking the quarterback this week, intercepting pass last week. He's taken advantage of that. Whereas conversely, Sam Rouse, of course, have had some opportunities to make catches, to make key blocks in short yardage scenarios and on field goals. Sam Roush and my fellow Hawkeye, Logan Jones, they got beat in week one on a 40-yarder that Cairo Santos hit, where multiple defenders from or multiple field goal rushers from the Panthers just leapt through the gap between them and rushed around the corner around Roush, nearly blocked Cairo's 40-yarder in week one. So there's some things that, you know, a couple of the rookies, and, you know, obviously we haven't seen much of Logan Jones, but Sam Roush, few different ways that he's struggled here through the first 2 weeks. Dylan Thienemann, there haven't been splash plays, but when he's been tasked with just getting people on the ground, he's shown a willingness to run up, put a hat on somebody, and be physical. So at the safety position, through two games of your NFL career, if that's the bare minimum, if this is the floor for Thienemann and he'll continue to get better from here, then that's encouraging.
8: What did you think about just the way Flores was able to combine the blitz looks and then also really limit a lot of the Bears' playbook?
11: I was impressed, not surprised, because that's who Brian Flores is. And through the two games we saw last season with the Vikings facing the Bears, the first game didn't have a lot of blitz to it. The second game certainly did have a lot more aggression with the way that they attacked. And they can do either. And, you know, it puts you in this mental bind as an offense. That's where, you know, the play caller who's opposing a Brian Flores defense, you really have to find a way. And the players themselves have to find a way to just be confident in what they're seeing and then to execute it with detail and efficiency, to trust their technique, to trust their eyes, to trust the game plan. But there's so many hybrid bodies that the Vikings have, where a safety can be a defensive end, where a defensive end can be an off-ball linebacker, where an off-ball linebacker can line up like a three technique. They can move these pieces around so much that when you hear the term seeing ghosts, that's the type of defense that you hear quarterbacks and offensive players describing when that's the case, because an opposite colored jersey can mean anything. I've talked to you guys the entire time Ben Johnson has been here as the Bears' head coach and offensive play caller about the way he tests the eye discipline of the opposing defense. That's a big part of what gives his playmakers an opportunity to out-leverage them, whether it's in the route tree or in the run game. Brian Flores does very similar things with the way he aligns on defense and the athletes that he puts in those positions, because one guy can be capable of like four different jobs within their front seven. And it can be so difficult to discern who your assignment legitimately is. And that same hesitation that when offensively you make that defender hesitate and it can be a chunk play for you, that's where any hesitation on offense, when you're uncertain, when you come out of your stance, if you're oozing because you're trying to think which guy is really my guy, they come flying by you into the backfield, and then you get the QB running all over the place trying to see if he can, you know, make chicken salad out of something else.
9: You know what? And real quick, you mentioned, after we've talked about Garrett Bradbury a couple times, you mentioned the name Logan Jones. There was a murmur in the press box yesterday of, maybe is Logan Jones going to get on the field sooner? And my first instinct is to say, if you're having early chemistry issues with a quarterback trying to get used to a veteran player, then wouldn't it be that much worse with Logan Jones? In other words, is that even a plausible thing to think about, that Logan Jones could take over sooner than we thought for Garrett Bradbury because of two bad games?
11: I don't see that happening yet. Just like I don't see, you know, I had a bunch of folks on the text line and some folks calling in on the post show last night saying, well, they got to get rid of this Roush kid, or why is he playing so much? The Bears are a team that's going to use three tight ends, and they drafted Sam Roush in the third round. He's going to be in action. Now, we'll get to a point in the season where that development arc, just like, you know, Craig Counsell and the Cubs, where we try to figure out, well, why aren't they changing the lineup more frequently, or how come that guy is still in the rotation? There's a patience with a body of work to allow the opportunity for like a true evaluation of someone. And, you know, they made it a point to go get Garrett Bradbury, to bring him in to be the starting center, to work with the starting quarterback, Caleb Williams, and they could build that rhythm together. It's not there yet, but it's not just him and it's not just them. There's penalties all over the place. There's pre-snap and post-snap infractions that are happening. It's likely going to get cleaned up. I think we can trust Ben Johnson enough to think it's going to get cleaned up, and they're not likely to play in that type of precipitation very often throughout the year here. That's a factor in these things too, but we just saw it last season with a guy that everyone wishes hadn't retired from football in Drew Dahlman. He struggled early in the year last year too. There's a lot to this Ben Johnson playbook. Bradbury's a really bright guy, and I think he's going to get it figured out. I don't see Logan Jones, you know, having much of a shot to enter the lineup yet, unless he's just blowing them away in practice somehow.
9: Right. Anthony, thank you for your insights, as always. I always feel like we've made a little bit more sense of things after we get done talking to you, and I appreciate that.
11: I appreciate both of you.
8: Thanks, Ant.
9: 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We love talking to Big Ant, and we love talking to the townspeople. Let's do another round of calls with Bears callers. If you'd like to talk about this Bears 9-3 loss to the Vikings, what is on your mind about it? 312-644-6767. 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
1: Bears fans, we're tracking the status of the Caleb Williams hamstring injury.
9: Per Tom Pelissero, Bears quarterback Caleb Williams avoided any major injury to his hamstring Sunday. Test confirmed today. And the team isn't even ruling him out for next Monday's game. So sigh of relief in Chicago. Anthony Heron, are you feeling that?
11: How will the Bears navigate the level of aggression in perhaps getting Caleb back into the lineup?
8: This is a good sign, but I'm not official with my exhale by any means yet.
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15: Is this too upbeat?
13: Still grunge, so it's all grunge has a tint of depression to it.
15: Tyler's doing a tremendous job. He got a lot of compliments on his open earlier today.
13: That's got to be Nirvana, yeah?
16: Yep.
13: Is that Nirvana? Yeah.
16: This is Penny Royalty.
15: It is Penny. Hey, oh yeah. I don't know that I've ever heard the instrumental.
13: Right.
16: Can't say I have either.
17: Doesn't the news of the hour call for a slightly uptick in the slight uptick in the optimism, though?
13: Yeah,
17: maybe.
13: Yeah, Caleb Williams.
15: We're hearing he's week to week as well. Ben Johnson saying that earlier today.
13: Well, yeah, and the report from Tom Pelissero backs that up, that Williams avoided any major injury to his hamstring Sunday. Test confirmed today, and the team isn't even ruling him out for next Monday's game against the Eagles. That's according to sources cited by Tom Pelissero, The Ringer,
14: Eagles.
13: And Netflix Sports. So, yeah.
15: He said it that way.
13: He did. Eagles!
14: Eagles!
13: E-A-G-E-A-L-E-S. to the grobber, to the phone calls. We do go here on this dark day. That's why we're getting grungy. And yeah, somebody who said,

0: Something in the Way by Nirvana. As dark as it gets. So maybe that, maybe the Butte will bring us that a little bit later on. That is just, oof.
1: Looking up the lyrics to Down in a Hole, which I could also not do when the song came out, it's pretty bad.
0: Oh, yeah. Alice in Chains, straight up dark.
1: Yeah.
0: And Lane Staley.
1: Somebody asked about Roos.
2: The biggest one that I wanted to touch on, though, was the Garrett Bradbury thing. I mean, this guy, he's an average center at best.

0: trauma over the beginning part of the Ryan Poles era with Lucas Patrick, who just got a job recently, and Sam Mustipher having to play it, and Coleman Shelton having to play the position, and then finally you get Drew Dahlman, then he pulls a surprise party, and I'll admit, like, I thought Brad Berry was going to be terrific, as maybe not as good as Drew Dahlman, but I was a little, maybe I didn't want to hear it or look at the potential issues with Brad Berry, and I still believe he can get it together, but it's been a bad start. I mean, there's no other way to put it for him.
1: No, it has been a bad start, and the numbers I saw, not really matters when you're talking about the blitz percentage on Flores. It was over 76% at the half, and then it ended up being about 71, I believe, or 72. And yes, it was Vietnam.
0: Yeah. Yeah,
1: Jerry Cantrell.
0: Vietnam sniper, right? Now I remember. Yeah.
1: Yep, took me a minute.
0: That is a dark, excellent song, though. It really is. It's terrific. Chris in Jefferson Park, you're on with Rahimi and Grody on 104.3 The Score.
2: Hey, thank you for taking my call. I think we can all take the life preserver vest off, stop trying to break the glass, you know, just relax, take a deep breath. Williams will be back, but we also have to be focused on the next couple of games where Ben Johnson has been excellent at strategy. He had one bad game and against a really good defensive coordinator, Brian Flores, who exposed Garrett Bradbury a lot in that game. I mean, there's a lot of plays where you look at that center play and just how bad he was in the first half from just poor snaps. I mean, Williams couldn't get his pace going because of the center. There's a lot that reflects there where the center play, that literally the anchor of the offensive line couldn't get it going. And I'm glad you ended the discussion with Ann about Bradbury and Jones. At this point, start the rookie. Because this guy couldn't get any worse than he played this past week.
0: I hear you, Chris. Thanks for the call, Chris.
1: I don't know that I would do that against Vic Fangio's defense in Philly.
0: No, this wouldn't work any better right now. And I hear you. Eventually, Logan Jones eventually will be the Chicago Bears center. I don't know if it's going to happen this year. Eventually, it will happen. But the issues they're having, it seemed to be because new center, new quarterback. You want new center rookie with new quarterback now? I think you probably run into maybe different problems, but many more problems with a rookie at this point.
1: Yeah, and the similar to Garrett Bradbury being here, that's not how the standard operating procedure has worked. They want time to roll these guys in and get them exposed to the league. Also, I said and Philly, not in Philly. I know the game's here. But the point is, I would avoid that.
0: Yeah, and by the way, you're going to want to be listening at 12:25. I will take you inside the locker room. We talked a lot about Garrett Bradbury. Spoke to him yesterday, and he will talk about his errors in the game. He will talk about why the offense, why they couldn't turn two runs into 10 yards, why there were so many second and tens, and why he kept committing penalties. I asked him those questions directly, and also in that segment will be Sam Roush. Dan Weider and I got a chance to talk to him around his locker, and we asked him about the drop pass and the miss block, so you will hear what kind of accountability both of those guys have, and Jalen Johnson will be part of that segment at 12:25 as well. He didn't want any part of our questions. It's very interesting stuff. Let's go to Bill in Forest Park. Hi, Bill. You're on The Score. Welcome into Rahimi and Grody.
3: Thanks a lot. I'm asking why Johnson risked the Bears season and Caleb's health by not kicking the field goal, which was the right football decision in that situation yesterday.
0: You talk about in the play where he got injured, Bill? You talk about the run?
3: Absolutely.
0: Yeah. Okay.
3: Where they should have been kicking a field goal and he should have been on the sideline.
0: Bill, don't you think he gets into the end zone if he doesn't come up lame there? And we've seen Caleb Williams run it a million times.
3: Yeah, whether he does or not, it's still the wrong decision in that game, in that situation. It was 6-3. You take the tie ball game, which was a given, and you go on from there. It changes every decision that Minnesota makes next and that the Bears have to do. It's a tie ball game at that point.
0: Thanks, Bill. Appreciate you.
1: I thought about that. I wondered if people were going to go back and look at that differently because they ended up ultimately trying to kick a field goal. Like that was the end result.
0: Blocked!
1: But I think Ben Johnson truly thought it was their best chance of getting into the end zone. And right there, it's six or half dozen to me when it comes to, do you really think you're making it into the end zone? And then they ended up getting enough penetration there to still lengthen the drive. And that's ultimately what you want to do. So I see the reasoning.

0: for all. I did wonder if more people were going to talk about that today.
1: Yeah, I did not have a problem with it in real time, and I still don't have an issue with it. I think he gets into the, I mean, they scored twice on that drive. That Sam Roush could have easily have gotten into the end zone. Caleb Williams, if he doesn't get hurt, very well could have gotten into the end zone or made it very easy to get in there on the next play if it wasn't for that. All right, coming up, there will be more Bears talk in 5 on it. If you need a dash of baseball, we have not forgotten about the Cubs and White Sox, and we will start to address our time at Riot Fest during 5 on it as well. It's all coming up next on Rahimi and Grody on 104.3 The Score.
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6: The Bears lose quarterback Caleb Williams to a hamstring injury in a loss to the Vikings. 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
10: You're listening to a Plumbers 911 Football Monday presented by Busey Bank and Great Clips. Here's question number one. NFL insider Tom Pelissero posted this update on X regarding the status of Bears quarterback Caleb Williams, writing that Williams, quote, avoided any major injury to his hamstring Sunday, tests confirmed today, and the team isn't even ruling him out for next Monday's game against the Eagles, sources tell The Ringer and Netflix Sports. So here's the question. On a scale of 1 to 10, the optimism meter, try to say that 10 times fast, trademark, where would you rate your level of optimism about this Caleb Williams injury update?
11: Let's do it. Optimism meter.
7: We went to college for this, Ray.
11: But then I'll just mess up basic words and sometimes my name.
10: I love how you have a degree, Grody, in saying optimism meter. That's 10 times fast.
7: We were told, hey, the 10 times fast drill, famous at Wrigley, at Illinois State.
12: So it takes to be a Hall of Famer.
10: That's right.
11: Unique New York. Unique
7: New York.
11: Oh, yeah.
7: That's a big North Texas thing right there.
11: How
7: unique
11: about
7: New York.
11: Out?
7: Yes. Mm-hmm. Would you like to go first, ma'am? What
11: since
7: is your optimism?
11: Since we did the optimism
7: meter. Since you showed up, Ray.
10: Yep. Yeah.
11: No.
10: Thanks, Layla.
7: Yeah. You heard
11: but
7: our
11: you
7: producer.
11: Know I mess up basic words. That's out there.
7: Bears.
11: Yeah.
7: Focus.
11: I really want to believe this, but I think we need more information. I know Ben Johnson said Caleb Williams is week to week, but you know what the retort is on that. Aren't we all? We don't know the grade of the hamstring until the Bears say what the grade of the hamstring strain is. And also, don't we all know how finicky soft tissue injuries can be? Did we not just deal with this with Mooney and the White Sox, for example? And oh, I don't know, the White Sox over years, and maybe that's the worst example I can give, but point being, this is not necessarily a simple process when it comes to how you feel about it. So I'm putting my optimism meter at like a, because it wasn't something else, it truly was a hamstring.
7: Mm-hmm.
11: I'm putting it at like a 6.
7: Okay,
11: it's still optimistic. But I just don't necessarily know.
7: red leather, yellow leather.

0: Work with that one, kids.
1: Red,
0: 10 in a row.
1: Red leather, yellow
0: Error. Right,
1: yeah.
2: I'll be working on these like Hail Marys for messing up the optimism meter.
0: We're going to coach you up, Ray. We're going to turn you into a broadcaster yet, kid. We got you. I'm actually at like a 7.5. I always thought about going to an 8 relative to what we thought to be hearing things like week to week and not serious. Like, I still think he'll probably miss a game and maybe like two games, but considering what it felt like it could have been and could still be, we don't know. I feel pretty good about this. I also like the fact that this, and this will frustrate the hell out of all of us, and we'll all be wanting to know what it's going to be. This provides Ben Johnson with a week's worth of gamesmanship. If they are telling Tom Pelissero that they haven't ruled out playing him on Monday night, let the games begin. Let the games begin. You talk about preparing for two different quarterbacks. My goodness. Between Caleb Williams and Tyson Bagent, that is a lot. That is a discernible difference between the two. So I am here for what could be a week of, we'll see about Caleb and game time decisions and things like that, and the drama that will occur throughout the week. My prediction is he doesn't play, but who knows? So much better than I thought. So it went up to an 8. Oh my God, it just got to 8 for me, my optimism meter.
1: I just don't do what the Ravens did with Lamar last year, where you say he's ready and then he's not, and then you get fined big money. Just don't do one of those.
0: Unless it helps the team win. You do what you need to do. Okay?
1: Oh, really? Take one for the team?
0: Bend the
1: rules,
0: fine. Cheat, do what you got to do. We're all here for the gluttony.
2: I don't think George McCaskey's willing to pay for any fines.
0: That's true.
1: They were fined $100,000. Is it worth $100,000? That's the question.
0: Yes.
2: George would say no.
1: George might say no, but would another owner say yes?
3: Number two.
2: Outside of the biggest story of the game, which was Caleb Williams exiting the game with a hamstring injury, what was your biggest takeaway from the Bears' 9-3 loss to the Vikings at Soldier Field yesterday?
0: I mean, I guess for me, it is that the defense got better and the conditions were favorable for better defense, but the fact that the Bears go through a week in which the defense was tortured for 478 yards, and then it goes down to 246, and you do a good job, and you play inspired. We saw improvement from TJ Edwards with a couple of nice open field tackles. We see Austin Booker get on the board with a sack. We see Dio Dangbo with the coverage sack. We see Malik Muhammad with the 3rd-and-7 blitz getting home. That is a sick play, and I love that Dennis Allen went with that. We see the progress of Dylan Thienemann. So a week after, we were all like, oh man, like, is this going to be what screws you over come postseason time? It was nice to see the Bears defense have a good game in conditions that were favorable to having a better game, for sure.
1: Did you guys know that Carson Wentz is 5-0 against the Bears?
2: No.
4: What?
1: Yeah. Like, for all of our Kevin O'Connell undefeated at Soldier Field and all that mess, lost on me was the information about Carson Wentz's success against the Bears.
2: He's this era's Brock Osweiler.
0: Oh my God.
1: Yeah. That was the surprising, one of the more surprising nuggets in Brad Biggs' 10 things. I was like, what? How? And then there's also, oh yeah, by the way, the KOC undefeated streak still goes. Like, that sucks.
0: 7 in a row at Soldier?
1: Yeah, oh, 7 man. In a row now. That is the franchise record for consecutive road wins over a division opponent.
0: I might have to start getting a little bit angrier with Vikings fans. Boy, our algorithm found Vikings fans. I tell you what, they're into our mentions, man. And
1: I wish that I could say, like, oh, they're not. No, they're. Some of the replies are pretty funny.
0: Yeah,
1: like the whole thing is gotten to be amusing, and the madcapness of it all.
0: I've enjoyed it actually, because we all, of course, picked the Bears to win. That is loud and proud on Instagram right now. And the Viking, our friends from the north, have joined us here on the Score, and they are coming after us mightily.
1: Yeah, but it's. They should be able to gloat right now.
0: I know. That's
1: they
0: why
1: took
0: I'm not
1: down
0: like,
1: Green Bay. You were down 12. Like I. I wish that I could say I'm like upset or defensive.
0: Well, I was walking to Soldier Field yesterday. I was making my walk from the South Loop, going through the tunnel through the museum campus, and there's Bears and Vikings fans hanging out, enjoying a little game of Green Bay sucks. There they were.
1: The enemy of my enemy is my friend.
0: But not at the end. At the end, those Vikings fans walking out were laughing at the Bears. So I might, I might have to come after you a little
1: They've
0: bit.
1: Got a mixed bag too. Like ultimately, that's why I'm like, okay, what are your answers for your season? Is it Wentz? No, it's Kyler Murray. He's in the protocol. So how do you really feel about everything?
0: Yeah, well, give them this. We'll move on to the Vikings.
1: They only scored 3 points. We all know it was the rain. We all know. The biggest takeaway for me is actually the fact that they didn't run the ball enough. That's it. That's it. They started to run the ball more in the second half. Then they stopped for some reason I don't understand. And then it stopped working again. So it's okay to be simple and basic and not always sexy. Sometimes you just got to chip away at people. Sometimes you got to do death by a thousand cuts. And I know poor DeAndre Swift had a peanut punch and lost a football. And I know that there are still risks that are associated with the run game. Where, like we said, sometimes they were just running for no gain. But it doesn't mean you abandon it altogether, because your passing game wasn't really working for you either. So these are your options. Well, then run the ball. And then, I don't know, roll out like you do with Tyson Bagent. Move the pocket. Mix in a screen. Some simple stuff.
0: Sammy Sosa sells seashells by the seashore. Try that one.
1: This is a good one. Irish wristwatch. I can't even. I started to laugh.
2: Irish wristwatch.
3: It's five. Number
2: on
3: three.
2: It's 500 at 104.3. The score. Green grapes. Okay.
1: Greek grapes.
2: Greek grapes. Greek green grapes. This is 500 at 104.3. The score with Layla Rahimi and Mark Grody. Here is question number three. Which Bears player disappointed you the most yesterday?
0: Who has let you down? Who has hurt you, Layla?
1: I can't. I know a lot of people are going to say Sam Roush. I know a lot of people are going to say Garrett Bradbury.
0: Oh, you're going hipster here.
1: I know that those are two. Sam Roush is a rookie. I still have a longer leash with him. I just don't understand why he was the one being passed to at times when you have Colston Loveland and you have Cole Kmet. That is a great mystery to me, but that's not on a player. That's on a guy named Ben Johnson. So as far as I think most disappointing outside of that, it's really hard to say. Is the offensive line got the game ball last week?
0: Mm-hmm.
1: Do I give it to, quote, the line? But it's not really their fault.
0: You're giving out game balls in this question?
1: No. I'm saying the disappointing. If you can get credit as a unit, can you...
0: Take their ball away?
1: Yeah. But that's not even really fair. But, like, Darnell Wright got beat at times in this game. The left side had people... Like, they were mixing it up on the left tackle side. Like, we haven't even talked about that part.
0: Yeah, Theo Benedet. I mean, it's been a planned rotation 2 weeks in a row at left tackle. Theo Benedet spelling Braxton Jones. Good response.
1: It's definitely an offensive player.
0: Can I give mine?
1: Yeah, because I can't name
0: it. It is Garrett Bradbury. I mean, how could it not be? Like, from my perspective.
1: It could be Sam Roush, but he's a rookie. I don't really.
0: Take Sam Roush then. It was disappointing. I mean, it was very disappointing.
1: Like, you can't cost your team points, man.
0: It's okay.
1: And you drop too many balls.
0: It's a big boy.
1: And Ben Johnson was like, well, we don't want our players to drop balls. Like, he talked about that in the offseason. Well, here we are again.
0: Yeah.
1: Here we are again, friends.
0: Garrett Bradbury and Sam Roush. Those are your answers.
1: All right, fine.
0: Guys, rubber baby buggy bumper. There's another one for you.
1: It's an Irish wristwatch. Ray, you nailed it. And I'm like,
0: red light, green light. Oh, wait. No, no.
1: Toy boat.
0: Toy boat. That's good.
2: Toy boat?
0: Toy boat. Try saying toy boat now five
2: toy
0: times.
2: Toy boy. Oh, toy boy.
0: Toy boy.
2: Toy boat.
0: That's the correct answer.
2: Toy boat.
0: Yeah.
1: Sounds like the disappointing ones are us.
0: You lost, buddy.
1: it's the friends we made along the way.
0: Right? That brought you know. Don't go to that broadcast school, man. You got to go to a 4-year college if you want to talk like us.
1: You know who didn't disappoint me yesterday? Joe Tooney, who also even had some downfield blocks.
0: Old Joe Tooney.
1: Yep.
0: What do we got next?
3: Five on it.
4: Number four.
1: Down in a hole.
2: What stood out to you about the Cubs and White Sox this weekend?
1: They both took 2 of 3.
0: Yeah,
1: that was fantastic. We needed that. Here we are talking about all the malaise, and the baseball teams are like, what the heck, Layla? We tried over here. And I'm like, yes, you guys did. I'm worried about Alex Bregman. I've been asked about whether or not we would get an update on him today. I'm assuming since the Cubs are off, unless it comes from Bregman himself, which he did post a picture of that foul ball to the face, and oh my God, it's gross. I don't think we get an update on him until tomorrow. By the way, friends, you better go while you can, because Fan Appreciation Day is on Saturday.
0: Oof.
1: Yeah. And the White Sox had a

0: clunker of a game on Friday, as we know. That one absolutely slipped away from them.
1: Blew an 8-2 lead.
0: Yeah, and that was historical for the Tigers, I believe. I don't think that the Tigers at that point had never won a game when trailing by more than six, at least six or more runs. Oof. Or something. Or maybe it wasn't never. It was something outrageous, like over 140 games.
1: Newcomb and Hudson both giving up home runs in that game. Not good. And David Sandlin certainly did not follow up the perfection he had for 5 1/3 innings in the previous outing.
0: That was not how you take the first game of a series. But then they came back and were able to take game two, the Saturday game, and then the Sunday game. Yeah, because I know that was... So I was really happy to see that. So over the weekend set, Friday, Saturday, Sunday, that's what they were able to do. And then the Cubs, same thing. You know, they were able to respectfully get 2 out of 3, and that made me really happy. Yeah. So go baseball teams. I'm still waiting to see if Alex Bregman is okay. And, oh, by the way, PCA is 45.
1: Yeah, man, it's pretty amazing. Both teams have the day off today. Sox are at KC tomorrow. The Cubs will host Miami tomorrow, then at Boston to finish their series. The Saturday game is what I'll point to for the Cubs, because very quietly in that game, Daniel Palencia, 2 shutout innings, 3 strikeouts. He entered in the sixth with the Cubs leading 3-2, a strikeout right away of De La Cruz, and old Sal Stewart, that annoying rookie for the Reds, was a K victim as well. And maybe we'll get into some of this later on in the week, but Craig Counsell was great after that game, because he was like, this is what I'm telling you guys. I got to keep putting them out there. And he's like, I know I sounded like a broken record, but I got to keep putting them out there. So I love seeing that. And then I'll do it for the White Sox as well from their Saturday game. Noah Schultz coming into the game in the 7th inning, 3-1 Sox, 3 strikeouts in that inning. Now, he did allow runners on 1st and 2nd in that inning, but Grant Taylor comes in, cleans it up. Grant Taylor, inning in a third, 1 hit and the save. My brain is in playoff mode. That's why I'm looking at bullpen here.
0: So the Tigers were 0-149. Went down by at least 6 runs at any point.
1: Wow.
0: Until Friday. And they did take game one, the Thursday game.
1: Yeah.
0: But since we said over the weekend,
1: right,
0: that's why
1: one.
0: I said, yeah.
1: Right.
0: That 3 out of 4, but 2 out of 3 over the weekend.
1: That was the Munetaka Murakami 3-run homer game. And shout out to, like, everybody.
0: That was also the good defense game. They had good defense Thursday,
1: yeah.
0: Too. Yeah.
1: Yeah, like, shout out to everybody who endured yesterday's game, the 4-hour rain delay, and a Sox 8-1 win, and somehow Chase Meidroth hitting a 2-run homer, his 15th of the season. That guy's surprising. Sam Antonacci with a 2-run double. I walked home from Soldier Field last night, and the wind was just, like, I'm not a small dude. Wind was pushing me, and, like, I had to, like, my earbuds were about to pop out of my, like, that kind of wind. That's what they were dealing with last night on the South Side. So, really, shout out to the fans that managed to stick it out, and the players for playing through that. That's, like, a good win for the White Sox last night to score 8 runs in that crazy, drizzly, tornadic activity is what it felt like.
0: Well, it was just a really strong series, you know, to get 3 out of 4 against the Tigers.
1: Yeah.
0: That's how you breathe a little easier. You know, that's how you maintain that division lead.
2: 5 on it.
3: Number 5.
4: Final question here on 5 on it. You guys all attended Riot Fest over the weekend, so I asked, did your time at Riot Fest make up for yesterday's bad Bears game?
0: And I said, I want the division lead, but yeah, at least playoff. You're in playoff lead. Did my time at Riot Fest make up for yesterday's bad Bears game? So I went on Friday, and we all went as a show. So that was fun, because we don't spend enough time together, obviously.
1: Yeah,
0: we got to spend a little more time together in our free time.
1: 5 hours a day in a studio.
0: So, 6 if you count the meeting. So, yeah, for us, it was fun to go to the show. And All-American Rejects were great. That's the band we saw. And then Rise Against, who put on a tremendous show. They're very good live.
1: In our peripheral. Like, we weren't there for it, but it was like, oh, they do a nice show, Rise Against.
0: Yeah, they alternate the stages there for the... I think the 2 main stages, which was really cool. And then I really wanted to see 21 Pilots, because I had seen them before live. They put on a fantastic show, and somehow they still found a way to reinvent a festival stage and then still get into the crowd and still play at different levels. There was a drum kit on the top of the stage, like the actual the upper scaffolding of the stage, which was really neat.
1: Yeah,
0: so it was good, but I don't know that it made up for the Bears game. It was good. But the Bears game is, you know, that dominates our weekly conversation.
1: It for me, it did not make up for the Bears game, just because it could not have been more opposite than what we expected. None of that stuff was supposed to happen in the Bears game. I will just say this, because we're going to expand our Riot Fest conversation tomorrow. I'll tell you what I thought of 21 Pilots, because it was my first time seeing it, and Layla and everybody was like, "Oh, Grody, you're gonna love 21 Pilots." So I'll tell you about that, but I will tell you about my victory on Saturday. I'll be honest with you guys, like, I was not quite sure if I was going to go on Saturday to Riot Fest. I gave a lot getting in and out of Riot Fest. It can be very difficult, but I wanted to see Tool. I've never seen Tool. I'm a late bloomer to Tool. When I heard that they were moving Tool up to 6 o'clock, I was like, "That's it. I'm going." And you know what? I'm going on my own terms. I'm driving to Douglas Park.
0: That was a smart move after Friday.
1: And I was rewarded, because I found a street parking spot about 20 minutes from Douglas Park. An easy, pleasant, enjoyable walk, to be honest with you. I went myself. I went to the Tool stage. Saw Morrissey before that, which was pretty excellent. He's so angry. And then I saw Tool, and it was... here's the thing about Tool. They just rock. There are certain bands that just... effing rock, and that's what Tool did. So, and I'll talk more about my Tool experience and give you the full review, but I had my slicker, on as well. I was prepared for it all, walked out of there, walked 20 minutes to my car, went home, and had a great night. So I am proud of myself for what I accomplished.
0: Well, we have an observant texter here who's bringing up something that's a good point. 630. I'm highly doubting the Cubs play in Boston this weekend. Maybe a neutral site game. You know what we have coming? Grody, take it seriously.
1: We got a nor'easterly coming.
0: Take it seriously.
1: Nor'easterly.
0: I
1: love a good nor'easter. You know that. I'm sorry. I guess I'm not very...
0: You love watching for the nor'easter.
1: We're going to have more on Riot Fest tomorrow.
0: Yeah, so... halftime. Am I wrong to feel kind of good about the Sox with just the Kansas City and Rockies series left? I shouldn't say it, should I? Not on a day like today.
1: What were you going to say? The White Sox? Magic number is 4.
0: Yeah.
1: Quattro.
0: Exactly.
1: Cubs is 1.
0: They're only one game back of the Guardians.
1: Is Arizona? Nobody's playing tonight. I don't think Arizona's playing.
0: No, there's
1: tonight.
0: Only 3 games in baseball today.
1: Did not see, I will give that away, right, Festers? Did not see William Shatner. I just didn't need it.
0: How do you feel about watching a combination of either Blue Jays, Orioles, Nationals, Tigers, or Twins and Giants?
1: Sounds like Monday Night Football to me.
0: Yes, it does.
1: Yeah. All right, let's take you inside. Been teasing this. I've got some audio from the locker, freshly mined from the Bears locker room yesterday, from Garrett Bradbury, Sam Roush, and Jalen Johnson. We will take you inside the Bears locker room next on Rahimi and Grody on 104.3 The Score.
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1: Our ratings on Inside the Bears Locker Room still not as good as Inside the Clubhouse, nor Hit and Run, but we're climbing, Layla. It's going up. The trajectory is pointing to the clouds.
3: Yeah.
1: Yeah.
3: I actually, our ratings are good, but don't tell that to the internet. They love to tell us how much we're struggling.
1: We're good. It's Rahimi and Grody on 104.3 The Score. Yes, Inside the Locker Room. I took the game in last night from a media perspective out at Soldier Field. As a matter of fact, my day could not have started better because riding up the elevator with me, among those in the elevator, such dignitaries as Mama's Boy Otis Wilson, the great 85 Bears linebacker. So I thought that felt portend well for the Chicago Bears. So that was a nice way for me to start things off in the day. Obviously, watched a 9-3 loss to the Vikings. We've been talking a lot about Garrett Bradbury and the four penalties that he had in the game, and the offense just not running very efficiently. He is part of that. So that was the genesis of my conversation with Garrett Bradbury inside the Bears locker room.
4: Offensively, why couldn't you guys get things moving today? What did you see out there?
5: Yeah, we'll get in the film and see why some of those 2-yard runs weren't 8 or 9-yard runs, and I'll look in the mirror and I had too many penalties. That's just inexcusable. And yeah, I felt like penalties shoot yourself in the foot. And then in terms of the run game or passing game, we got to get in the film and see why it wasn't working. I felt like at times it was. I felt like put some good runs and drives together at times, but it wasn't enough. And you got to finish in the end zone in this league.
4: You mentioned the penalties.
5: Yeah.
4: Can you figure that out on your part?
5: Yeah, I'm going to figure it out. It's just inexcusable. That's I got no excuses. I just got to be better. There's nothing the defense does. It's just shooting yourself in the foot. And so got to stay on schedule. And I felt like we had a lot of second and tens today. And it's all the coach speak stuff. It's all the normal stuff where it's just you got to be going first down. That gives you a better chance at third down. And got to run the ball. And it's just – We'll get in the film and like I said, see why we didn't pop more and learn from it.
4: What's the feeling when Caleb goes down? What did you see on that play, and what's the feeling about it?
5: Yeah, it's sending prayers his way. That's the biggest thing, and he's the conductor of this whole thing. And I don't really know what's going on, but definitely going to be praying for him.
4: And Tyson comes in. You know he's capable as well. How confident are you in him?
5: Yeah, it's just this next guy up. Did a good job with that last 2 minute and got to finish with a touchdown.
3: I agree with him. I think it's great that you got to talk to him. I don't expect him to say anything about what happened. You know, the film study or like – what ends up being a blame game in a lot of ways sometimes when you're in that position. Unlike Aaron Rodgers yesterday. Whew. So Bradbury, I think, appropriately kind of doing what the job calls for, even when he's talking to you, right? Which is taking responsibility for penalties. And it is one of those situations where there were some Bears penalties that got called on somebody else, but it's because of how the line was set or somebody was uncovered on the line. You know, that happened too, where somebody takes the hit for a penalty, even though it wasn't really theirs. But you like what you hear out of him. He doesn't sound like he's in a place that's beyond repair or frustrated. He seemed very reasonable about his day.
1: That's a good way to put it, that it doesn't feel like, okay, you know, while it's out. And I asked Anthony Heron about Logan Jones and could we see him sooner than we had anticipated. I doubt the Bears are even thinking about that. And let's let this grow together. Let this adjust. It's not ideal. It makes it worse because Drew Dahlman was here and was very good and then retired. And so it doesn't look good through two games, but I believe he can turn it around and the accountability is good. let's move on in the locker room. I found myself pairing up with a guy by the name of Dan Weider, as he and I got kind of closed in on Sam Roush at the same time. And so we did this one together. But this specifically is about like the two big blunders he made in the game, a drop at the 4 yard line and a block, which enabled the Vikings to block a potential field goal for the Bears. So he begins talking about the drop here in this sequence.
0: I'm bluffing the linebacker and then getting some width just to create a better angle for the throw. Throw was great. Caught it, and then as I was, I haven't watched it on film yet. I need to watch it on film. But, you know, felt like maybe I needed to be faster with the tuck. It's like as I was putting it away, I think he came in and punched it out. But you know, I had it secured, and I was, you know, ready to go score. But you know, got to be faster with the tuck and just have stronger hands. You do all the work to get down to the red zone, and then you know, have a couple costly penalties or something happens, and you don't end up putting points on the board, and you know that's obviously a challenge. And you know everyone can be better. I think I could have done a lot of stuff better tonight, and you know obviously not super happy with the way that you know I performed. And you know I'm gonna go back to the tape. It's a long season. We're two games in. We still have a lot of ground to make up.
6: Yeah, went on the field goal block.
0: Yeah, felt like I got a piece of him. Clearly, I didn't get enough. You know, he got around the edge pretty quick, and you know, obviously that's another thing you got to go watch on tape. But we'll see what happened exactly there.
1: I mean, he barely got a piece of him on the block. I mean, it was almost comical, unfortunately, for Sam Roush, from whom you just heard right there. Again, Layla, I guess the accountability is great. He sounds smart, like he can adjust, and let's see how he rebounds from this game.
3: That's it. It's week two. There are going to be bad games for rookies.
1: Yeah.
3: But some of that can be mitigated by your head coach. Was he the person to be in that position to catch the ball? That's where I asked the question. When you have two other very capable tight ends, one who was your leading receiver in yards last year.
1: Colson Loveland.
3: So that's kind of where I sit with this. Now you go to the open guy and you try to deal the hot hand, but a texter put it really well earlier. 312-644-6767 is our number. Using Roush as a secret weapon, they thought was overcoaching. And I think Roush as a secret weapon is probably a good way to describe what we saw happen again.
1: Yeah, that's the way it felt for sure. Last cut I have. We had a really good conversation about Jalen Johnson earlier in the show with Anthony Heron, kind of an up and down day again for Johnson individually, but this was more about the collective and how he felt about the defense and how it performed, and Jalen Johnson wasn't having much of this. Take a listen to this.
7: I mean, no, we didn't win. We didn't do enough to win. We didn't create turnovers, and we missed opportunities.
4: Did you feel better? You said last week you didn't feel good physically or mentally. Did you feel better this week?
7: It's not enough.
8: I know the conditions are never an excuse, but yeah. What are the conditions like today?
7: It's just sloppy. I mean, both sides played in it, so it's no excuses, nothing to really talk about. We just got to figure out a way to execute.
9: Did you have a chance to talk to Caleb after the game?
7: No.
10: So your emotions when you see him go down and knowing what he means to his team?
7: Oh, and then figure it out from there. Just continue to battle. It's part of adversity. It's part of the game. But we need him, obviously. So hopefully he's able to get back as quick as possible.
4: Seem extra frustrated, obviously, after something like this. Do you feel like this is a team that you guys should have played way better against?
7: I mean, I'm frustrated because we lost. That's it.
1: That's it. No, a couple more. Not even needed right there. I think that's the essence of it, Layla. The Bears go from 552 total yards to, oh, bleep. I mean, isn't that just the perfect way to sum up the whole game? Oh, bleep.
3: Also,
1: it's not what we thought it was going to be.
3: I missed the Jalen Johnson post-game swearing. You know, that
1: you
3: used to be that used to be a regular part of our lives.
1: Absolutely.
3: And
1: he's
3: spicy. He is. And he also gets away with cussing in a way that's funny. And I think at the Bears, that still mattered because, you know, George and of course, Virginia Hallis or McCaskey. So,
1: yeah.
3: You know, I feel like that was something that Virginia did not like, but Jalen kind of got a... He seemed to get away with it in a way that was fun. And
1: I guess he did, yeah.
3: I'm glad to see that that's back. Like Jalen Johnson's wearing post game is a good sign for me.
11: It's an appropriate reaction to your quarterback going down. Also, on the Fox call of the Commanders game when Jaden Daniels left the game injured, when he went down, Tom Brady had the same exact reaction on the air and said the same thing. The same word you can't say on the
1: radio. But he said the word.
3: Oh,
1: bleep. They let it through.
3: He also had another two-word combination that I'm not going to say on an FCC legislated show.
14: So, Allegretti. Oh,
12: Oh, no.
13: Excuse me. Was not expecting to see.
3: So he's gotten more comfortable on the mic.
1: That's great.
3: And you know what I always say is people ask you guys, well, why aren't you cussing on Take the North? But it's a dangerous, dangerous game.
1: We did last night in context.
3: But then next thing you know, you could be on the air saying something you regret.
1: Yeah, like every once in a while, we'll let a swear through Dan and I. But my philosophy on that is if like one person is going to not listen to the podcast because of swearing, like it's swearing is not necessary. It's just not necessary for the content.
3: My favorite Jalen Johnson swear was when he absolutely should have been in the NFL top 100.
1: I was asked about it
3: on the podium.
1: Oh yeah,
3: and the way he cussed was my favorite.
1: Oh yeah, man.
3: And then they wouldn't even play it on Hard Knocks.
1: Well, him and DJ Moore, man, like talking about the rest of the league. I guess you got to be a diva to get into this Pro Bowl. I guess you got to talk a lot. DJ Moore going after people. Oh, by the way, I didn't bring audio because we're going to talk to him tomorrow. I did have a quick chat with Neville Gallimore yesterday.
3: Did you ask him how he liked his first appearance on our show?
1: Well, I didn't think it was the time to do a show review.
3: Yeah, that's fair, yeah. But, although it would have been a good change of the subject, you know.
1: No, but I introduced myself. I said, Dan, thanks for coming on. Looking forward to it. And obviously, he was very nice. And then, the first thing he said to me was, sorry, we let you all down in this game. I'm like, you don't have to apologize. You got to apologize to Bob from Downers Grove, not me, man. We're good.
3: I think if you're doing the blame pie, 65% of this is on the offense.
1: Yeah.
3: I think there's about 15% on the defense.
1: Yeah, they rebounded.
3: And 20% on special teams.
1: Yeah. And Neville had a move put on him yesterday, for sure.
3: Yeah, early. Yeah. But you know, Tyreek Stevenson, I thought it was going to be a bad day for him, and it ended up not being.
1: Yeah.
3: So people can rebound and adjust.
1: Yeah, they can. They can. All right, we have to ask the question because the question was being asked. It was making its way through the press box yesterday. It was apparently making its way into everybody's home. It's in the DNA. Is Bears quarterback Caleb Williams a victim of the Madden curse?
3: Oh, no.
1: Oh, my God. It's Raheemy and Grody on 104.3 The Score.
14: Ding, ding.
15: Bears fans, we're tracking the status of the Caleb Williams hamstring injury.
14: Per Tom Pelissero, Bears quarterback Caleb Williams avoided any major injury to his hamstring Sunday. Test confirmed today. And the team isn't even ruling him out for next Monday's game. So sigh of relief in Chicago. Anthony Heron, are you feeling that?
16: How will the Bears navigate the level of aggression in perhaps getting Caleb back into the lineup?
3: This is a good sign, but I'm not official with my exhale by any means yet.
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1: 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The Madden Curse is a sports superstition claiming that any NFL player featured on the cover of EA Sports' Madden NFL video game franchise will suffer a significant injury, major regression in performance, or terrible luck the following season. And Caleb Williams was on the cover, was he not, Layla?
3: Oh, people brought it up immediately.
1: Oh, boy.
3: The Madden Curse.
1: Mm-hmm. You've been hearing about all this? Well, Kyle Brandt, who is of ESPN now, right? Kyle Brandt, ESPN or NFL Network?
3: What Kyle is Brandt is of NFL.
11: Well, yeah, they are intermingled now.
1: Yeah.
11: They are businesses that have merged.
1: I know.
11: NFL Network and ESPN.
3: We were just talking about this.
1: Do they still identify as one or the other, though? Like, is
3: Kyle Brandt of Kyle Brandt in football.
1: Joined Scott Van Pelt on ESPN and sounded off on the Madden Curse.
10: 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You're not even cringe because you don't qualify. Madden Curse content is uninspired, mail-it-in troll dung. And if you were a segment producer of a radio show, a podcast, a TV show, preparing Monday's show, do not include the word Madden in your Caleb coverage. You're smarter than that. I've seen, Scott, better tripe kicked out by artificial intelligence than I have seen coming from some of these media members. And we're in a war with technology right now. You are losing it for the humans. And if you're making Madden Curse jokes, when the machines become self-aware, I hope they target you first. It's terrible. I hate them.
1: Kyle Brandt with Scott Van Pelt on ESPN. I had not

0: heard. I didn't even know what if he was going to be pro or con or promoting the idea.
1: See, I heard it.
0: I had not heard it. I thought it was going to be him bringing it up. Oh, it's the Madden curse. No, you're lazy and stupid and worthy of dying if you think that.
1: You know what? You think this is bad? Try being in the corner of the internet today arguing about whether or not Caleb Williams' reaction to his hamstring. See, that's the part of this that I think is... We're in this space where you get criticized.

0: has a right to say it because he's in that space. I just can't get behind it.
1: Yeah. Well, and I was looking at some of the examples, too.
0: Like, what about the Bears being bad curse? That existed for a long time. I can't chalk that up to a video game.
1: Well, I don't even know if you could chalk that up to a curse. Just bad hiring.
0: Poor choices.
1: Poor choices will bring you down. Saquon Barkley, I love how they justify this, remained healthy but experienced a massive regression from his 2024 campaign with his rushing yardage dropping by nearly 900 yards after being on the cover.
2: So that's improvement.
1: Christian McCaffrey, placed on injured reserve twice, missing all but four games of the 2024 season due to severe calf and Achilles issues. Maybe he was cursed. I think it's possible.
0: But I believe that as much as I believe the electrical substation proximity concern.
1: Is there something more you'd like to say?
0: No, because they did research on it and apparently used the scientific method to gather evidence and found out that they didn't have enough evidence yet to connect it.
1: Josh Allen combined for 44 total touchdowns. This is in 2023. But threw a catastrophic career high 18 interceptions as the Bills missed their Super Bowl goals. That was his cover.
3: No!
1: 2023. These are cursed players, man.
0: I don't think Josh Allen was really cursed then.
1: How about Michael Vick in 04? Fractured his fibula in a preseason game just 5 days after the game was released, missing 11 games. Cursed!
0: That's nothing to do with Vick's previous activities in his life?
1: Man, you just don't want there to be a curse, do you?
0: I just don't know how much I can... I don't know how much I can correlate on it. And I do love a good curse. I think you know that. I do have a few good conspiracy theories, but...
1: We're a lot looser with the curse now that the Cubs have broken theirs. Like, I don't think I could have talked about this playfully before 2016.
0: That's another good example.
1: Yeah. Donovan McNabb suffered a severe sports hernia that forced him into a season-ending injured reserve stint. That's back when IR was IR.
0: Okay. 847 brings up the best point. And I'd forgotten about this and I sent this to you guys. Don't be mad at the Madden curse. Be mad at the stupid Bears X post on Friday regarding the history of nobody being on the injury list.
1: Oh, man.
0: This is so true. Didn't they say for the first time since 2022 that everybody was active? Okay. That's where we draw the line, friends. That may be it.
1: You're starting to believe in something.
0: Oh, no. I every time a supervisor says we're finally full staffed, watch there be layoffs. That happens every time. But that 2022, here it is. This was on Friday. For the first time since week 7 of the 2022 season, we do not have a single player with an out, doubtful, or questionable designation on our injury report.
1: Yeah, and about Ozzie Trapillo, inactive.
4: I didn't want to correct you, buddy, but it's a pillow.
1: Yeah. Sean Alexander, the reigning NFL MVP, broke his foot, failed to rush for 1,000 yards, and was out of the league within 2 years after appearing on Madden 07.
0: Maybe in the 2000s it was more powerful.
1: Yeah.
0: But also no-hitters have kind of prevented me from believing in the Madden curse. Because there are broadcasters that say so-and-so is working on a no-hitter, and then they get crud for it, and then ultimately... nothing happens or the no-hitter happens. If I had more power, if Madden curse were real, don't you think we'd be in different lines of work?
1: Probably.
0: Like, there's a lot of things to do right now in the department of cursing other things, you know? There's a lot of opportunities.
1: Antonio Brown, a 19, avoided physical injury, but marked the beginning of an era of off-field chaos, I'll say, public outbursts, and a rapid departure from Pittsburgh. Remember that whole thing?
0: Mike Tomlin handled that like a G when all that went down. If there was anything I learned from that, it was how well Mike Tomlin handled that entire situation.
1: Yeah.
0: Is it a reverse curse for Carson Wentz, who's now 5-0 against the Bears?
1: Yeah, I guess so. And what, 7 in a row now at Soldier Field in general by the Minnesota?
0: For KOC.
1: Yeah, it's pretty good.
0: Yeah, I think you're thinking the curse is real based on how you're reading this stuff.
1: I just like to believe in stuff like that. I want to believe in curses and things, conspiracy theories.
0: Yeah, the truest, and I've maintained this, is the stand-up comedy bit from the person who says, "How do you not believe in any?"
1: Yeah.
0: Those are the most suspicious people.
1: Yeah, that's true. Or at least
0: the ones who don't believe in any of them.
1: Right. I mean,
0: one of my favorite stand-up bits recently.

0: So,
1: oh, that one is. I thought
0: no
1: you were
0: Madden curse,
1: yeah,
0: right?
1: Gotcha. No Madden curse. How about we bring in? let's break our little curse. There's a curse going on right now.
0: What is it?
1: Why don't we let Dan Weider break the curse? Did that work?
0: Are you going to ask him about the Madden curse? Do you think he cares?
1: No, I don't want to ask him.
0: Dan
1: about
0: seems
1: the
0: too
1: curse.
0: Practical for all this.
1: Yeah, I know Dan well enough to know that he would just nonsense that. I mean, we could ask him.
0: We should.
1: We should. Okay, maybe we will.
0: Bye.
1: Dan Weider from The Athletic joins us next to talk more about the Bears on Raheem and Grody on The Score.
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0: infamous when she was indicted for her husband's murder. 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
6: The Bears lose quarterback Caleb Williams to a hamstring injury in a loss to the Vikings. Keep it here for the latest news on the status of Caleb Williams' hamstring injury and a full recap of the game.
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7: 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You're listening to a Plumbers 911 Football Monday presented by Busey Bank and Great Clips. Talk to Weeder here in just a second. But just to let everybody know, if you're just getting in your cars and you're like, what's the Caleb Williams update from the injury yesterday? According to Tom Pelissero, the Bears quarterback Caleb Williams avoided any major injury to his hamstring Sunday. Test confirmed today. And the team isn't even ruling him out for Monday's game against the Eagles. Sources telling The Ringer and Netflix and Ben Johnson, also on the flagship, saying that he's week to week. And I do believe Ben will discuss with the media masses later on this afternoon. So that's where things stand, as we do invite in the senior writer at The Athletic, Dan Wiederer, covering the Chicago Bears. How do you feel about getting that news, Dan, relative to the way we were feeling yesterday when we were recording the Take the North podcast?
13: Yeah, Grody, obviously very encouraging that the quarterback's long-term status is in a good state. And we'll get more, I think, at 3 o'clock over Zoom from Ben Johnson. We need to get a little more clarification on one of the things he said to Jeff Joniak this morning, which is that he expects Caleb to miss some time, even with the week-to-week status. And so we'll get an idea of what that means for the very, very short term, which is obviously week 3 against the Eagles a week from today.
14: All right, so then we have to ask you about this because we said we would. Do you believe in a Madden curse?
13: Oh, boy. I do not, no.
14: I took one for the team, okay?
7: I told you that was going to be the answer.
14: We still have to ask you what your answer is. That's like, we awesome. Can't speak for you.
7: That's awesome.
13: I do not.
7: Moving on.
14: Do you believe in any curses?
13: No. Once upon a time, maybe that Billy Goat might have been in the back of my head for a little while.
14: Practical newspaper.
13: I was at the Bartman game, so like you can't leave that not scarred and thinking about what forces are at work in the universe.
7: We were all cured in 2026. All right, I have to share this then. So Dan, 2016. As Dan and I
14: it's
7: are
14: a
7: walk,
14: hard day for us mentally.
7: We were walking out of Soldier Field last night, leaving the press box late after the game, after working the locker room and then doing our jobs and then recording the podcast. We walked out of there fairly late last night, and Dan said something to me, which I think you've actually said to me before, believe it or not, as I thought thought about this. Dan said, you know, why can't the Bears just ever have a normal game? When was the last time there was just a normal game played by the Bears? And I think we've had similar conversations as you and I have walked out of that building. You want to follow up on that, Dan? And why can't they just have normal games ever since about halfway through last year?
13: Yeah, you know, like we used to have the conversation of just lose normal, right? Like it didn't have to be this spectacular dumpster fire with the way that they lose. I think, you know, these first 2 weeks of the season have reminded us of the intrigue of the NFL, where you're on top of the world 1 week, you're scoring 59 points, you're in a game that's got more than 1,000 total yards between both teams, and then the next week, nobody visits the end zone. There wasn't a single touchdown scored Sunday at Soldier Field. And it's, you know, it's just, we get these reminders all the time. But it's just a very emphatic reminder that just understand that the previous week almost never means anything to the next week. And so I think that was driven home loud and clear Sunday, given where we were coming out of Carolina. And then obviously what happened in that very dispiriting loss is not just the Caleb Williams injury, everything that happened before and after that leaves the Bears with a really bad taste in their mouth because they didn't play well.
14: I understand why coaches want to communicate with that with the team, but there's also tape to teach off of. And it was clear that the Vikings used that in week one to anticipate what they were going to see in week two. So I get frustrated because there was the part of the media diligently and appropriately asking the Bears last week about what worked to them. And that's a valid answer. I don't care if it's the Panthers or the Vikings. And perhaps, Dan, their separation of the 2 weeks and the two opponents caused some folly because we didn't see them run the ball enough like they did against Carolina.
13: Oh, well, listen, they tried. You go look at the first half. They tried to run the football. They didn't do it well. And so there's a lot to go back into this film and watch and try to figure out why were the struggles as pronounced as they were early on. The Vikings do a lot of movement up front with their defensive line. It felt like the Bears were playing a little bit slower and perhaps because they were thinking a lot about how they were going to react and adjust to the things that the Vikings and Brian Flores threw at them, but they just couldn't get the running game going yesterday. Their longest play of the first half is a 17-yard Caleb Williams run on a fumbled snap, right? Like that was the kind of first half it was, and it was just really, really ugly to watch. There's a lot of missed opportunities in there. We all know what happened in that sequence where they had all those penalties back to back to back. I had forgotten that started after a completion to Colston Loveland down to the Minnesota 16. And within a matter of a couple breaths, they're back running plays from their side of midfield. Like that can't happen. That sequence of four consecutive penalties there in such a short period killed them in a game where, again, you were inside the red zone. That doesn't count as a red zone trip because that play was negated by the first of the four penalties. But 0 for 3 inside the red zone yesterday, including twice where they didn't score at all. That's a big problem and something that will obviously get addressed this week.
7: Yeah, this segment with Dan Weeder, sponsored by Busey Bank, building business, growing wealth since 1868. It's Rahimi and Grody on 104.3 The Score. I mean, how do you explain what has been going on with Garrett Bradbury at center? Didn't have a great game in the opener, and then the four penalties in this one. How do you explain it, Dan?
13: Well, you talked to him after the game, Grody, and I think he gave you the appropriate answer. It's inexcusable. There are no excuses for it. You got to be better. I think that was our first glimpse into the understanding that Garrett Bradbury is not going to be Drew Dahlman. And so this, we knew coming into the season, was going to be a bit of a step back in terms of what you could expect out of the center position. I don't think anyone expected it to be as rocky as things got Sunday. I think part of the job of this coaching staff and Ben Johnson at the head of things is to try to separate what caused legitimate concern for the entire offense yesterday and what were things that were very matchup specific or weather related, right? And so that's part of the filtering process today, is to figure out, okay, what in here was just a mess that we've got to get cleaned up, and what can we just discard because it just felt like a one-off, either due to what we were facing from the Vikings or because the conditions were what they were Sunday.
14: I also want to ask you too, because you had the Vikings beat writer on for The Athletic on Take the North, talking about that very thing, that Brian Flores was going to attack the center position. He was going to be aggressive in that center of the line. I feel like we saw that pretty early on. You know, you mentioned that disastrous sequence for the drive that really was their longest one at that point of that quarter. How did you see that taking shape, and what were your takeaways from that conversation after you both watched the game on Sunday?
13: Yeah, I mean, again, it's just you've got to find reliability from that position, particularly in a week like that where so much is on the center, to try to be a steadying force up front. And when you're not a steadying force, and then you compound it by just making a flurry of mistakes, it's a problem. And so that's something that they've got to look long and hard at. And there's going to be a lot of stuff within this game video that makes them ask serious questions. I think this team under Ben

0: watch has been really, really good at looking in the mirror and being honest about what is showing them. And they'll have to get back to work this week trying to shore some of that up. Vic Fangio's next on the dial, right? Like, it's not like you get a breath in week three. You're going into a primetime showdown, potentially and probably likely with a backup quarterback against one of the best defensive coordinators to ever do it. So get ready, figure out the fixes quickly. And yes, you do get an extra day of preparation here this week, but you better be very, very urgent in the correction process.
1: Right. We knew what the formula was last year against the Eagles. We'll see if Vic Fangio allows for that. There will be some readjusting, I would imagine, from Philly's defense watching the film of that game. And that leads me into Tyson Bagent, Dan. I mean, you've talked to him plenty in the locker room. You wrote a great piece about him in The Athletic. We had him on at Gurney Hyundai on Take the North. This is his moment now. Like, if he is to play, and we don't know for sure if Caleb is going to be out at this point, but I'm guessing we will see some Tyson Bagent. This is his opportunity. How do you feel based on really more talk from Tyson Bagent than action on the field with him as your backup quarterback?
0: Well, I'll take this down two roads here because I think there's some very interesting psychological dynamics at place here. The first one I'll start out with is the pressure that Tyson faces this week. This team has expectations. This isn't an undrafted rookie, in the second month of his first regular season, taking over for an injured quarterback for a team that was trying to figure out what it was. This is a fourth-year guy with a chance to rewrite the next chapter of his career, right? To set himself up for bigger opportunities down the road by playing well. Tyson can't get sucked into thinking at all at any point during the next 8 days about the big picture significance of what he's doing. He has to focus on every day's preparation and every single snap of every drive that he's in. If he can maintain that very little picture focus with all this big picture pressure surrounding him, I think they'll be in good shape. I think the other part of this, Grody, is you feel from the guys in the locker room that there's trust, right? Like you heard it yesterday from a handful of guys in that Bears locker room. They know the way Tyson prepares. They know the connection he has with Ben Johnson. They feel like they are in good hands. He's not expected to be the second coming of Superman. He's not going to be Caleb Williams. It's not going to be the same brand of football that you see offensively, but they feel like he can be steady in that position. And so now collectively, you've got to go to work setting him up for success. And this will be an opportunity for Ben to try to figure out what that formula is with the QB2. And that's not something that he's been used to because he's been overseeing some very, very durable quarterbacks in Jared Goff and Caleb Williams.
2: And Dan, I talked to Mark about this a little bit earlier on our show. What we typically see for Tyson Bagent is a playbook that I think really could have been utilized throughout the entire game yesterday. Rollouts, moving the pocket, a little bit more moving early, for the quarterback, maybe a designed run or two. I don't know if he's doing that necessarily, but the point is things that compensated for, I think, Bagent's lack of big, big arm strength, and I wonder if that could have been utilized for Caleb Williams yesterday against Minnesota.
0: Well, look, we can go back through yesterday's offensive video and just find a ton of places where things got clunky. And then again, the scoring opportunities in close have to be seized on. We're having an entire week's worth of different conversation if DeAndre Swift scores, if Caleb Williams doesn't slip and strain his hamstring, if they make a field goal perhaps after Caleb strains his hamstring. And so, like, there were just so many opportunities where they could have changed the direction of the conversation for this week, and they didn't. With Tyson and how you kind of game plan for him, obviously the preseason is the preseason and you're not seeing much exotic from opposing defenses, but go back through that Tennessee video from the last game of the preseason in August and you understand what he's capable of just getting back there and operating and dissecting a defense and putting the ball where it needs to go quickly. That's the way they're going to succeed here, is with him getting rid of the ball quickly. Ben's going to get the primary open more often than not. The ball's got to go there. Those guys got to go to work once they have the ball. And you can have success. You're not going to have the same level of extended play brilliance that Caleb gives you. You're not going to have the same danger with Tyson as a runner. The fourth quarter resume is obviously much, much, much smaller than Caleb has put together. So those are deficiencies and weaknesses that Tyson's not going to bring to the table. But you can win with them, and you can be successful with them offensively. And now it's just a group effort to find that formula.
1: Four career starts, all in 2023 for Tyson Bagent. He has played in 13 games, as we talked to Dan Weider, senior writer at The Athletic, covering the Bears, co-host of the Take the North podcast. And Dan is joining us on our video stream. To watch, search The Score Chicago on Twitch and YouTube. It's Rahimi and Grody. And Dan, what stood out to you about the Bears' defense? defense yesterday.
0: Well, this may surprise you, but I'm going to go to their side of the ball with the missed opportunities there as well. And there's two of them. They played really well. And listen, you and I agreed last night, great bounce back effort given what it looked like in Charlotte. But you've got a play early in the game where Devin Bush has an interception in his hands and he doesn't secure the catch. This is a defense that's going to have to rely on takeaways because they're not going to get enough game-changing plays with their pass rush to make life difficult on opponents. So when you get opportunities, you got to seize on those. That was a missed opportunity there. Then Caleb gets hurt. The field goal gets blocked. You've still got an opportunity with Minnesota deep in their own territory to get the football back with plenty of time to go to work. And they gave up an 11-play, 67-yard, 5-minute and 12-second field goal drive that gave the Vikings a more comfortable cushion, forced the Bears to use all three of their timeouts. And now all of a sudden you get the ball back with a minute left and having to go to work in a totally different headspace than you would have had you got it back at, like, say, midfield with 3.5 minutes to go. And so the very first third down on that series, 3rd and 5, that they weren't able to get off the field, that's a killer. And so I would expect Dennis Allen to bring that to his guys' attention today, tomorrow, Wednesday. Obviously, he'll be done talking about it by Friday when we get him at the podium. But certainly, with everything there is to be encouraged about, you have to go again, look in the mirror and see, hey, we had a couple opportunities here to go ahead and squeeze a win out of an ugly day, and we didn't get it done on our side of the ball either. And so that's where we are at 1-1. And obviously, the Vikings undefeated at the top of the division now.
2: Dan, what do you think about the obvious out-of-bounds hit that Cleve Raymond took and how I do think that affected that ensuing drive? And I wonder if it would have been remarkably different for the Bears had that been called like it should have been.
0: Absurd. I mean, honestly, absurd. It was so obvious in real time without any looking up at a video board. I know that after it occurred and there, you know, there's an extended break in the action there, and Caleb is standing outside the Bears huddle pointing up at the video board above the north end zone in Soldier Field to the official, saying, like, you cannot miss a call like that. You know, our punt returner's got both feet out of bounds before the guy even launches to hit him, and he hits him, and you don't get the 15 yards there. And it does. It impacts the game. You got to move on. You've got to figure out a way to score on that drive when you have the ball and you're on the move. That was the, you know, they were in the move there, and you could feel the energy building inside Soldier Field. But yeah, to your point, Layla, it's a blown call. And it just can't happen because, again, those types of things can be result changing, which can then be season changing if you're not careful.
1: Yeah, and Dan, promising on the defense, you know, one thing that's easy to take for granted because there's so much chaos in these games, but both Malik Muhammad and Dylan Thienemann continue. Like I don't know if we're at the point where, like, oh, they're legit, they're good. They seem to know what they're doing, both of those guys, and both of them made plays yesterday.
0: They play fast, right? Yeah. Like, and as a rookie, that's one of the instructions. Right? You're going to make mistakes. You're going to screw up. There's going to be things you've never seen before. But play fast. You know, obviously, we see the Muhammad sack coming off the edge. Very, very, very, very good burst there to get in on Carson Wentz there. And then the play that Thienemann made, he seemed to be really fired up afterwards, almost like realizing in the moment, like, I just knocked the ball loose from Justin Jefferson on a potential touchdown catch. Like, that feels good as a rookie to get those types of moments early in your career. Certainly promising to see some of those flashes. You want to see them every week, and then over time you want to see that become consistency.
2: 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Dan, thanks again for being on today, and thank you for entertaining the question about the curse.
1: He didn't entertain anything.
2: No, he did. He answered. We said we were going to answer, or at least ask.
0: I was just going to chime in with this really quick. Like, days like today on social media, this is when social media is at its dumbest. And I say that in the best ways and the worst ways. Like, the best ways are some of these Caleb Williams memes that, like, obviously the sensitivity of the situation is real, but people have been pretty funny with this, and, like, it is genuinely funny. And then I got to tell everybody out there that owns a Twitter account, I don't need to know about your personal experience with a strained hamstring at any point in your life. It's not going to help me this week. You don't need to share it. It's not related to what Caleb's doing this week. So thank you for chiming in, but we don't need it.
1: Oh, you're hilarious, man.
2: I can't wait until you have to also address the discourse around his emotion now about how he felt about leaving the game.
1: Right.
2: That's the level I refuse to address.
1: It's all coming back around.
0: We will get there with him in due time.
1: Yeah.
2: It's so silly.
1: We will. Dan, appreciate your time, man. We'll talk to you. I'll talk to you a little bit later on. I think we're recording a podcast later on this afternoon. So I'll
0: look forward to get right back at it.
1: That's right. We just keep trying. We'll do it again until we get this thing right. That's the way it is. Dan, thank you, man. Yes. Yep. There goes Dan Wiederer. Follow him on X if you would like. At Dan Wiederer. Do you want to know how to spell his name? It's a tricky one. Wiederer.
2: I before E, except after C.
1: That's right.
2: And also in my name.
1: He is Weedman. Yeah. Let's pick up kind of where he was talking about leaving off with the Tyson Bajan portion of the interview anyway. How confident are you that Tyson Bajan will be able to hold things together in Caleb Williams' absence? We will explore all things Tyson Bajan next, and if we have any kind of updates on Caleb Williams, we will bring those to you as well right here on Rahimi and Grody on 104.3 The Score.
3: I love Tyson.
4: Bears fans, we're tracking the status of the Caleb Williams hamstring injury.
5: 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Test confirmed today, and the team isn't even ruling him out for next Monday's game. Of sigh of relief in Chicago. Anthony Herron, are you feeling that?
6: How will the Bears navigate the level of aggression in perhaps getting Caleb back into the lineup?
2: This is a good sign, but I'm not official with my exhale by any means yet.
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11: Takes the fake on the boot. Here comes Williams. Here comes Williams, tripped up though. Van Ginkel just barely got a piece of him. And he's in pain.
12: Yeah, I don't know if Van Ginkel touched him. It looked to me like he might have pulled up late.
11: Oh, that's even worse then.
12: Yeah, that's what it looked like. I was waiting to see him get up. But
11: oh, no.
12: The stadium is silent.
11: I mean, when he rolls over and he's in pain and he screams right there, you're damn right something's in the way. You hearing this? You hearing that,
13: Layla?
11: Oh,
13: yeah. Yeah, that's it's a grungy, nihilist kind of day here on the show. Are you okay?
11: I mean, it's just so perfectly dark. And to hear the scream from Caleb and for Buterbaugh to have paired it with Nirvana and maybe one of the darkest songs of grunge in a genre that is dark and depressing and sometimes uplifting and anthemic. That is the grunge era. This is Rahimi and Grody on 104.3 The Score. And so, again, we're in a better place than the darkness it felt yesterday at Soldier Field, because a couple of reports on Caleb Williams. You hadn't heard the national report from Pelissero is that Caleb Williams did avoid any major injury to his hamstring. Those were according to tests confirmed today per Pelissero. And the team isn't even ruling him out for next Monday's game against the Eagles. Sources tell The Ringer and Netflix. And then Ben Johnson took to the network as well to say that he is week to week. I have a hard time believing still that Tyson Bagent won't play and at least one game, and that being the Eagles Monday night.
13: Yeah, that's fair, and that's what we've got to plan for. Also, welcome to Goth Talk. I am Azriel Abyss with my friend Cersei Nightshade.
11: Oh, yes.
13: So, yeah.
11: So I'm Cersei?
13: I guess, well, Cersei's the girl, right? And Azriel Abyss is the dude. So technically, I guess we should be flip-flopped.
11: Fair enough.
13: Yeah, but that's how it felt hearing that cut. I'm glad we're staying away from the discussion surrounding whether or not Caleb Williams had the right to be emotional after he got hurt on the field yesterday. So that we've been marked safely from that. But now we have to dive into the Tyson Bagent discourse.
11: The talk about Tyson Bagent and the triumphant story that he is seems to be the biggest picture or the biggest part of Tyson, the story of Bagent, as opposed to the player that Bagent is, because the sample size just isn't big. It's four career starts, all in 2023. He has played in 13 games.

0: games. Heavy duty endorsement from his head coach, Ben Johnson, which has all the credibility in the world, calling him one of the best 31, 32.
1: One of the 32 was the quote, yeah.
0: Best quarterbacks in the league. Always saying that he thinks of himself as a starter because Tyson Bagent is ready to go. And
2: I love Tyson.
0: Right. And the goals that he has to be a starter, to be an MVP in this league. Here's your opportunity now. Right, to see this like in action, like there's so much talking about Tyson Bagent that I'm looking forward to seeing the opportunity for him.
1: Well, I'm also wanting to know what the playbook is after Brian Flores turned it out against the Bears in a way that really resulted in some masterful blitz looks, some masterful blitzes overall.
0: Yeah,
1: really disrupted the Bears' offensive rhythm from what we saw in the previous game. Now you get Vic Fangio.
0: Again.
1: And I know that we saw a triumphant Bears team over the Eagles last year. It was one of their best wins, if not the best win of the year. It was an incredibly well-done game. But you still had Caleb Williams in that game. This is going to be different, and it's a matter of trying to figure out how different. I like that Mike Tomlin is on the media side now.
0: Yeah, and he was on last night's Peacock halftime show and discussed how the Bears need to move forward with the loss of Caleb Williams.
3: Well, as a leader, you don't put it on Tyson. You put it on the collective, and they have an opportunity to prove that they're a good team. And this is what I mean. Good teams smile in the face of adversity. Seattle is showing us a really good example as they play with their backup. This is what they have to do. Their defense led the league in turnovers last year. They got to get back in the turnover business.
4: Sure.
3: They had three last week. They had zero this week. They got to get in that business. They had two runners that ran over 100 yards last week. They got to lean on that running game. They got to work to gain a possession in the kicking game. That's what good teams do. It's not about Tyson. Certainly, he's going to have to make some plays, but it's the collective's job to make sure that they do a really good job of collectively minimizing the loss of somebody as significant as Caleb Williams.
0: Mike Tomlin on Peacock. Smiling in the face of adversity. I'm not sure if I'm ready to do that.
1: He's right, though. He's right about it being on the team to help lift them up.
0: Yes. Yes. Support him, right. That's it. I mean, that the whole thing with Tyson Bagent is so different from Caleb Williams that the support has to be different. Everybody has to rally around him. You are not going to have the amazing and the spectacular and the creative things that Caleb Williams does, and you've come to depend on for one or two plays per game.
1: Well, like if you believe that was going to be a touchdown on the play where he got hurt, I don't know that Tyson Bagent can make that same play for you.
0: Right, right. And there are, like, right when he came in, like, just watching the football come out of his hands was so much different and so much slower. I'm not saying it's because Tyson Bagent has a weak arm. It's because he doesn't have the cannon that Caleb Williams has, does not have the same capability with his feet, although he's good with his feet and generally accurate with his arm. It's so different. It was glaring to me watching the game from the press box. Tyson Bagent also joined, we got a bunch of good audio here. Tyson Bagent joined Dan Wiederer and I on a special Take the North Live at Gurney Hyundai. I was just talking about this with Dan. And I asked him this question on being a backup quarterback for the Bears.
5: You obviously earned your 2-year, $10 million deal last year. You are, you know, number two with a bullet, the backup quarterback for the Bears. Do you think about, I know how much you love learning under Ben Johnson and developing and all the things that you're talking about, do you still think in the back of your mind, how do you sort of, that dichotomy of being a backup but probably thinking you could be a starting quarterback in the NFL as well?
6: Yeah, I just think about it like I am the starter, which is, I think, kind of how you have to think about it. If you think about anything less than that, you know, probably not going to be as prepared as you would have been if you had that thought process. So, yeah, I don't even like you bringing up the fact that I'm the backup.
0: I don't even like
6: answering this question, but no, I'm also kind of half kidding. I just try to convince myself mentally that I am 100% going to play. And, you know, realistically speaking, I am one play away. So trying to stay as sharp as we can because, you know, the Chicago Bears, we got things we want to accomplish this year. And, you know, I don't want us hitting any bumps in the road because I'm in the game. So I'm looking to go in and be full steam ahead.
5: Tyson Bagent, thank you so much for stopping by. We appreciate you. And I know all these Bears fans, they appreciate what you're all about. Thank you,
6: Absolutely.
5: Tyson.
6: Appreciate you guys.
5: Thank you, Tyson. Thank you, man. That is Bears quarterback, just quarterback, Tyson Bagent. Not backup. He is a Bears quarterback, Tyson Bagent.
1: Well, I did think that he could at least be able to start for the Browns.
0: Yeah,
1: but the Browns are 1-1 now.
0: Yeah.
1: Deshaun Watson was 24-30 for 238 yards and 2 touchdowns. The Buccaneers are surprisingly 0-2.
0: They're that team. There's always a team. Didn't expect them to be 0-2. Let's go, Baker. You got paid.
1: It's not his fault, but in listening to him talk, it did make me replay over and over again just how slow they got to the line of scrimmage at the end when he had to be tasked with running the 2-minute drill in games a lot during the preseason.
0: Yeah.
1: That was part of the job description.
0: It's not your fault, Baker. Baker! It's not your fault.
1: Well, I was talking about Tyson there.
0: Oh.
1: But yeah, I see what you're doing.
0: Yeah.
1: But that's how I feel is, okay, well, if Tyson could start for other teams, who would it be in the league? And we've had that discussion when Ben Johnson brought it up. You know, we see Malik Willis get promoted in Miami with Jeff Halfley. But that's the stuff that has to be fixed if he's going to be able to do this. Like, it's such a shame that they didn't win the game where they did see Caleb Williams see playing time.
0: Yeah. Yeah.
1: Like when you were so close.
0: Right.
1: A 9-3 ball game.
0: Mm-hmm. My question is, will Ben Johnson and Tyson Bagent ever be able to separate if, let's say, he gets 2 games?
3: No!
0: Yeah, yeah. That's what I'm saying. Like, it could be ugly. Like, when it's time for Caleb to come back, do you think Ben will be like, you know what? We should just be sure. Out of an abundance of caution, we're going to sit Caleb for one more week because they're besties. Although the relationship with Ben and Caleb is turning into a besties thing as well, I think.
1: Yeah, when I saw him on Hard Knocks and when I saw just what we've seen out of Bagent in interviews and things along those lines, he does seem to know his role. And
0: yes.
1: He, even in saying what he said, he's telling you his mindset.
0: Oh, of course. No, very respectful of Caleb Williams. And in amazement, just like everybody else, about Caleb Williams and his abilities. Let's go back in the locker room here really quick, because there was a lot, obviously, we were asking just about every player in our path, what do you think about Caleb Williams? Malik Muhammad, after yesterday's loss to the Vikings, discussed his perspective of Caleb Williams leaving the game with that injury.
2: Never easy to see your quarterback get carted off the field. What were kind of the emotions on the sideline as that was all unfolding?
4: I'm worried. If 18 get hurt, I'm worried. Everybody, I think the whole stadium was worried. Maybe the whole world. But yeah. But he should be good. I asked him after the game. He's going to be good.
7: What did he say after the game?
4: Nothing. He just said he'll be good. That's it.
7: Ben said he was in good spirits.
4: Yeah, definitely. C-Dub always in good spirit.
0: I mean, that's a genuine reaction, man. From a defensive player, I'm worried. Jalen Johnson said, oh, bleep, was his first reaction. We lost the quarterback. They get it. They understand if they're going to win, Caleb Williams is the why.
1: Yeah, and
0: right?
1: And I think that part of Ben Johnson's job this week is what Mike Tomlin said. You've got to calm down the rest of your team and explain to them how you're going to rebound from a really frustrating loss and also try to come back at least at home against an Eagles team who you did beat pretty well last year. That's how you have to start it, I think.
0: Right. I mean, I just wonder if Vic Fangio seemed to let a lot go last year in his game plan against the Bears. We'll see how he adjusts to Swift and Manungai this year.
1: As much as we talked about the rain being a factor yesterday, and it was, the Soldier Field drainage, grass is still the preferred surface by athletes. That deserves to be, again, I think, repeated.
0: Thanks, Flus.
1: Yeah, well, he was right about the Bermuda.
0: I know he was.
1: He was absolutely correct.
0: I'm not even being facetious.
8: Our culture is awesome.
1: Yeah. And Bears. But the drainage itself was a problem yesterday. Stood out there. You know how bad it can be.
0: No doubt. And I've heard testimonials from players for years about how bad it can be.
1: What was one of the first things Adam Thielen said to us last week?
0: Get those long spikes on.
1: Bingo. So they understand that this is a challenge. You know, so then you see it take your quarterback, but the wind... The wind was such an issue last year in Philly.
0: Yeah.
1: Do you remember that? And Ben Johnson was able to use that wind in the winning the coin toss. Like, so that's the other part about this. That wind was as important as anything to how this game was going to go.
0: Oh, man.
1: And then he used his run game to work against and with that wind in the Bears' favor. People forget about that part of it last year.
0: One more quick thing before we break and then bring in the meatball machine. That's right. You're driving around. You ready? If you've never heard the meatball machine, get ready for it. But a post on X from ESPN reporter Kalen Kaler yesterday, Bears tight end Colson Loveland said post-game that Caleb Williams broke broke the team down and didn't mention his injury. Per Loveland, Williams told them, let it hurt, let it sting, watch the tape,

0: cleaned it up, get back, and be 1-0 next week. So some real leadership coming out of the mouth, apparently, yesterday post-game of Caleb Williams. So it's good to hear that. And yes, coming up next, indeed, are we prepared as a team, as a class, as a nation for the meatball machine? We all need it today. It is next on Rahimi and Grody on 104.3 The Score.
1: Bears fans, we're tracking the status of the Caleb Williams hamstring injury.
2: Per Tom Pelissero, Bears quarterback Caleb Williams avoided any major injury to his hamstring Sunday. Test confirmed today. And the team isn't even ruling him out for next Monday's game. It's a sigh of relief in Chicago. Anthony Herron, are you feeling that?
3: How will the Bears navigate the level of aggression in perhaps getting Caleb back into the lineup?
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4: Hi, it's Layla Rahimi, and between busy show days and covering all of the Chicago sports going on, keeping weeknight dinners quick and affordable is an absolute necessity and a game changer. 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They are just $9.98 a pound. 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
8: Meatball.
9: This is exciting.
10: You know that music.
9: The meatball machine is back. It doesn't talk back. It's always there for you. Technically, you can call it any time.
10: Yeah. We talk back, but right, it doesn't talk back to us. We are in power.
9: Or we just are humans, you know? There's that part of it.
10: She's Layla Rahimi. I'm Mark Grody. It's Rahimi and Grody. Tyler Buterbaugh has put the meatballs together. So what, you got 11 for us? You just going to fire them off? Is that what's going on?
11: Yeah, here? We got 11 meatballs. Really good this week. And we're going to start off with Rich in Naperville.
12: Can somebody at Fox spend $8 on a towel and wipe the damn camera so we can see the game?
13: Yeah. I thought last week was supposed to be the game we played the worst in.
10: I
13: thought that was like last week.
10: Good call, man.
13: Because it's actually, it appears to be this week. So
10: would appear.
13: I've done some meatball math here. And the meatball math is, I don't think it's real good. It's pretty simple. Last year, we had four Pro Bowl O-linemen and one replacement one. This year, we have three and two replacement ones, giving us a meatball focus rate of plus one for this year. We're compared to last year, it would be plus four. So, our line sucks.
14: All right, watch out, Chris Collinsworth. We now have meatball focus. Keeping an eye on things.
9: I actually like meatball focus rate. That was pretty good. I like that everybody's creating their own scales.
15: This is Coco coming to you live from Burbank, California. 6:42 in the third quarter. Vikings punt the ball. Khalif Raymond doesn't do anything, lets the ball bounce. So I know Saturday is Saturday's suckage. So far on Sunday, this sucks. Come on, Bears. Let's go.
10: Shout out to Steve Rosenblum.
12: That's the season. We can't have snow. You just got that blocked. Are you kidding me? You. I hate this game.
13: In all the years I've been a sports fan, I've always gotten emotional during games. I've been nervous during a lot. But this is the first time

0: I've ever seen something, and honest to God, started crying.
1: Oh.
0: Like.
2: It's in his voice still.
0: Really? Right, really? Because the way Caleb went down, that's more than likely season. I hope it's not his Achilles. And it just really hurts because for the first time in a long time, we had something cool going on. And it sucks. It sucks. We used to all become believers, and then boom, the cruel NFL snatches your heart. Well, now it's the

0: blasphemy.
1: Jesus is Christ.
2: Hi, it's Rick from Valparaiso, Indiana, checking in. Okay, Caleb just went down and it doesn't look good. But the optimistically positive side of my brain is thinking, maybe it's just this cramp. Like a cyclospora menstrual cramp on the back of a human thigh.
0: Well, that's never so much as even... Pause it. Cyclospora and a menstrual cramp are two very different things.
1: He needs atonement. Very different. You need atonement.
0: You can't get a menstrual cramp from eating contaminated lettuce.
3: Wait, what about rain? Can rain cause a menstrual cramp?
0: Sometimes people say, like, yeah, the weather will affect that stuff.
3: Well, he's okay, not that far off then.
0: But the cyclospora.
1: Cyclospora.
0: I'm going to be thankful and say I haven't had both, but I've had one of those.
3: I'm only crampy when it rains.
0: I just want to, just since we got one on the team here, I'm just going to point that out to the class. Okay, continue.
2: Sniff the hydrational values of Gatorade. But the right side of my brain is thinking, Ben Johnson is probably a better play caller than me, and that's why he calls play in the NFL and I drive a truck and write stupid jokes, and not vice versa. Well, not to pick low-hanging fruit, but here's an idea that might have to be harvested with a shovel. Can Ben Johnson perhaps roll the quarterback out of the pocket every now and then instead of turning him into a human sacrifice for a defense that's been smelling blood all day?
0: Okay, pause.
2: Oh, my God.
0: Nice menstrual reference. And yes, you are right about the getting him out of the pocket. For the record, caller's still okay with me. Just, you know, separate the two.
1: Get him out of there.
0: I presume.
2: Hope Caleb's okay. Over and out.
3: Rick in Valparaiso drives a truck and writes jokes. Okay, Rick in Valparaiso, we'll be on the lookout for you on the meatball machine.
0: Yeah, I mean, Rick is correct, but I think until you've had both, you know, you just can't judge the level of cramping.
1: 630 calling into the radio crying is somehow the most Chicago thing you can do.
4: Yeah.
3: Technically, he went to the Odyssey app.
0: You too. Yeah.
3: He hit voice message to listen live.
0: Yeah, you too can call in and just leave a voice message and see if we use it.
1: Text her.
5: I don't know. I thought this was going to be another shootout for the Bears offense trying to break the Broncos record. I thought they would have like 35. And the Vikings,
4: at least 35.
5: I thought he was going to torture us because our corners on the outside kept cheating. But, you know, he had a mild day. And it's not that I don't trust Tyson Bagent to make that fourth quarter game-winning play. I don't trust any other quarterback in the NFL other than Caleb to win it in that spot. So, man, hate to lose it like this. Would have been a bunch of mixed feelings if we won, though.
6: Hey, remember when the Bears scored 59 points in a game? And then they immediately followed it up with the worst game I've ever seen them play since Matt Eberflus was in charge of, like, the first season with, like, Justin Fields or whatever the f***. And then when Caleb Williams, on his way to getting the only touchdown of the game, injured his hamstring and we don't know if it's a tear or whatever. And then it turns out he's walked out after being carted off the field. He walked out of the locker room. And then you lost to the Vikings. Remember that? Oh, and then remember when Alex Bregman took a baseball to the face on the game on deck circle just to put the cherry on top of this sundae? Remember that? I do. And it sucks. It sucks.
1: Strong finish right there.
0: He's right. I don't argue with anything.
1: We really super fanned last week, by the way. Everybody did. And they hear the guy, I thought we'd at least score 35 points. I mean,
0: we all celebrate the win.
1: Right, but you
0: celebrate the win. I didn't say they're going to score 59 points forever, but I was happy about what I saw.
1: Not a single soul here came close to picking against the Bears. Not a single soul.
0: I said they'd win by one.
1: All right,
0: I also made sure to say that both teams would have at least 30 points.
1: All right, you covered yourself.
0: Whoopsies.
1: The rest of us didn't.
0: Whoopsies.
1: When we return, great edition of the Meatball Machine, as always.
0: Yeah, and good call on Alex Bregman. We got to see how he's doing.
1: Yeah, we got to go check on Alex Bregman. I'll be right back. I'm going to check on him. And coming up next, it is time for Transition with the Spiegel and Holmes Show featuring today in for Matt Spiegel. I did see Carmen Vitale hanging out back there. I saw her hanging out last night in the locker room. So we will transition with them next here on Rahimi and Grody. Yes, on 104.3 The Score. We're slap happy now.

0: meatball.
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6: The Bears lose quarterback Caleb Williams to a hamstring injury in a loss to the Vikings. Keep it here for the latest news on the status of Caleb Williams' hamstring injury and a full recap of the game.
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8: Getting ugly. 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
9: Yes. 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
8: First time in the Ben Johnson year that the Bears have not scored a touchdown in a game. 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Rahimi and Grody here on 104.3 The Score. Thank you to our guests today. We had Anthony Heron for a couple of segments. We always appreciate his insights. Dan Wiederer of The Athletic was on the show. He was at the game last night. You should read his articles. Our thank yous to our producers, Ray Diaz and Tyler Buterbaugh, doing great work like they do. Our video team of Connor O'Donnell, Max Curtis, and Jacob Stutz is excellent. The ScoreChicago.com editor is Cody Westerland. It is now time to bring in our afternoon show of Spiegel and Holmes. Lawrence is here, and in Spiegel's place today for Yom Kippur is Carmen Vitale.
10: Hi.
8: Hey.
11: What's happening, y'all?
10: I don't know how to take this, but a texter was like, didn't Carmen pick the Vikings? And I will say, all last week, I was very concerned about this game. I didn't go so far as to pick the Vikings, but I was like, hey, I don't trust this offense to be able to score against this defense. And I don't trust this defense to stop the Vikings from scoring. And the ironic part is that they did. The Vikings didn't score a touchdown either.
9: No, they did not. But don't let that get in the way of a good argument, which the Minnesota fans have done on our social media.
10: Oh, boy.
9: And we joked about this, too. Like, I wish I could say we are offended in some way, but
8: it's funny.
9: It's actually quite entertaining.
8: It's better than, like, the Packer trolls. Like, maybe it's because it's fresh trolling, and it's been a while since I've felt that way about Minnesota.
9: Or
8: like,
9: they're backing it up. You know, you beat Green Bay pretty well in week one.
10: Let me tell you, Vikings fans are extraordinarily thorough in the way that they troll.
8: They found us.
9: You should have heard us give you compliments then when you guys beat Green Bay.
10: That's the thing. I've been talking a lot this offseason about how the Vikings could potentially win this division. And apparently I don't get any credit for that.
9: I called Kevin O'Connell the coach of the year many times because, right, yes, well, he was. And who among us hasn't shown their respect to

0: Brian Flores.
1: Yeah, I think literally we spent the week time. Last week talking about it. There are multiple episodes of House of L where I talked about it and Spiegs and I got it, and he was phenomenal yesterday.
2: Oh.
1: Like as
0: he
1: far
0: was in his bag.
1: And he really was.
2: I loved when he was walking off the field and was like showing that emotion and what I love that because you just put on a masterclass and you deserve to feel good about it.
1: I agree with you. Like that this is the matchup that we were all looking forward to. Yeah. And Ben has won most of them. Brian won yesterday.
3: No doubt.
1: And his team, like the cool stuff that they were doing, like I'm looking forward to all of the breakdowns because there aren't as many people who break down the defenses as there are like the quarterbacks out there that do stuff.
2: Well, it's a fool's errand with Brian Flores' defense. You don't know what's happening there. No one knows what's happening there.
1: Them showing 8, dropping 7. Them showing 7, sending 5.
0: Yes.
1: Sending, dropping your defensive end, dropping your defensive tackle. Like they did so much cool stuff. And the Bears didn't have an answer, whether that answer was from a coaching standpoint or from an execution standpoint. They didn't have an answer. And sometimes when they had answers on a coaching and execution point, then they would get in their own way and there would be guys that were lining up wrong. And like I found yesterday's game super entertaining. And I know that that's a weird thing to say about a game that was 9-3, but the back and forth is what I was here for. And we got to see it.
0: Friends, do you know what it kind of took me to back to as far as scheme versus scheme is concerned? Mm-hmm. And one was executed far better than the other.
1: Spy versus spy?
3: The AFC title
0: somewhat.
3: Game.
0: No, it was Lions at Vikings 2024.
2: Which one?
0: That was the
2: at Vikings.
0: At Vikings, because
2: yes.
0: That was the one where they were both, and that was the year where they both ultimately ended up with 15 wins,
2: mm-hmm.
0: And it was the first like mano a mano matchup of those two, and it came down to 4-minute offense and not 2-minute offense, and I was like, ooh, how does this play out in the next time they meet? Because it did feel like one of those. I'm not going to give you everything, but I'm going to give you some things for the both of them in that matchup. This did not have the same sexiness to it. It didn't have the same results, but it had that feeling to it for me.
2: It was honestly the one part about this that I was a little disappointed in is because the weather was so bad that automatically limited you. It limited your playbook. It limited the way like your bag of tricks. If you're Ben Johnson, it limited your creativity and offensive, like that's unique to the offensive side of the ball because you can still rush as a defense and you can still, you know, bring different guys and do all the creativity on defense. Not to say it's not affected because of course it still is. The field is slippery. I get that. But the creativity there kind of gets to stay, whereas the offense is limited by what they can and can't do. And I feel like we didn't get the full breadth of what we could have in this chess match because the weather was so bad and the field conditions were so terrible.
1: I get you, but there were still red zone opportunities for the Bears. And there was you still saw some of the magic from Ben Johnson where guys were open and then they would drop the ball. Or they would fumble the ball
2: or
1: at the goal line.
3: Sam Roush. Like the pass to Roush, which was at the 4-yard line, he's got two safeties behind him.
2: Yep.
3: I'm sure he's thinking about them.
2: Yep.
3: But all he's got to do is fall back. And he's either in the end zone or at the 1-yard line. Yeah, and he took full accountability for it last night in the locker room. Garrett Bradbury, I mean, I don't know what else you're going to do but take full accountability for some of the sloppiness we saw out of those two players last night. But that, I mean, they essentially, the Bears scored twice on the final Caleb Williams drive, or should have. Caleb, I think Caleb gets in.
1: Yeah, he probably gets in.
3: Probably, if not, like right to the goal line. And then I do believe Roush scores on that, or at the very least, he's at the 1-yard line, maybe.
2: But that might not have mattered, as we saw the fumble at the 1-yard line.
3: Yes,
2: like there was just
3: That's another killer. I mean, it felt like that happened
2: like
3: when
2: else does that happen? You can run that play 100 times, and 99 out of 100 times, you are going to get into that end zone
1: for sure.
3: Yeah,
1: and it ends up happening. Like that's what's funny to me because it's a. I wouldn't even say like a tertiary story of this, but like you go way down the list. This is part of the reason why people who build stadiums now build indoor stadiums. Yeah. It's a small fraction of games that is even going to be affected like this from a weather standpoint. But if you are building a franchise and working on the offense so that it is incredibly explosive the way that the Bears offense is, you don't want it on that. You don't want to have anything even out the rosters the way that yesterday evened out the rosters.
0: Oh, you mean don't play a game with the NFL's two best teams in Australia and have travel be a factor?
2: By the way, also, I think the NFL is going to find a way
0: to do something. That's what bothered me about that matchup. I'm like, oh, cool. So one of the most pivotal games that should be one of the most pivotal games this year is going to be played in Australia.
1: Well, aren't they moving the Cowboys game back to Dallas, the one that was supposed to be in Brazil? That's the word on the street. Yeah, word on the street is they're moving that game back.
2: They have not promoted that game being in Brazil hardly at all. I heard that on one of the broadcasts yesterday, and I was like, wait, what? They're going to Brazil this year? I had no idea. And usually the NFL is so... They push these international games, and they push these international sites like weeks and months leading up to it. I mean, how long did we hear about Australia? And how long do we hear about, like, when they expand it, they're going to Paris, like, the Saints are going to Paris this year, and all that, like, that, I completely forgot.
1: So look, these are two things that, you know, that upon my retirement, because Carmen will be here, and I'll be retired in Montreal.
2: Don't count on that, Lawrence. I want to move to Europe.
3: Speaks and Carmen V? Is that what you're talking about?
1: Whatever it takes, but I trust that Carmen will be here, and she will remember this. Here's a couple things that to be looking forward to in the next 10 years in the NFL. One, there's going to be a division outside of the United States.
2: Yeah.
1: Two, they're going to 20 game seasons.
2: Yeah.
1: Mm-hmm. So just text me or
2: but if they
1: blink
2: do that
1: me 10
2: and
1: years
2: they put
1: from
2: a
1: now
2: division in Europe. I'm not going to be here.
1: You're going to be there?
2: I'm going to be
0: what
2: there.
0: If it's like,
2: I'm waiting.
0: The Rhine Fire again or something. That's like, the only NFL Europe team I can
2: if
0: name.
2: If they brought NFL Europe back tomorrow,
1: you'd be there?
2: I would be there yesterday.
1: Did Big Ant maybe play for Rhine? He might have played NFL Europe. Well, I'll text
3: sounds,
1: him and ask.
3: Sounds right.
0: Steven Jones to our sister station, 105.3 The Fan, today had this to say, and this is from DallasCowboys.com, so take that with what you will. Quote, I don't have any concerns, only because the league has said full speed ahead.
1: On Rio?
0: If there was a real concern, there would have already been contingencies being made. I know how the league works about where we play the game, and if I weren't there, and there's none of that, so I think we're full speed ahead. Okay. He did not end it with the Jerry Jones, his dad, so that's improvement. But that's kind of,
2: Jerry,
0: it didn't sound very confident.
2: Didn't Jerry yesterday say, like, nothing's more dangerous than an old white man with money?
1: He did.
0: Wow. And then he proceeded to hand out Maker's 46 off of his jet. That was a class move, Jerry.
2: Fun fact, my husband has been on Jerry's bus, helicopter, and I believe boat.
0: The yacht, the evil yacht? Mm-hmm. They should just play the game on the yacht.
3: What's that Dallas Cowboys bus that's always at the combine?
2: Oh, yeah, that's Jerry's bus.
3: That's his bus. Okay. That's Jerry's bus.
2: That's
3: okay.
2: All media gets to go on that bus, but the way the Cowboys do it, they make all of their media stay the entire week at the combine because Jerry won't talk until Saturday.
3: Oh, that's the carrot right there.
2: Yeah.
3: I get it.
2: I know you said take DallasCowboys.com with a grain of salt. One thing that I learned, because Dave and I were both working for teams when we met, and Dave was working for the Dallas Cowboys, DallasCowboys.com, they were allowed to be critical. They were allowed to act as an outside outlet, which I was not when I worked for the Bucks.
0: That's very impressive.
2: Jerry welcomed some of that discourse. I mean, I think there was still a line that was probably closer than an actual outside outlet, but...
3: Didn't he threaten some radio host in the last 2 years?
1: The guys at our sister station, as a matter of fact.
0: 5-3, yeah. But they said, you're right about Jerry will, he takes a joke. He will allow, like, there's a radio station in Dallas that does fake Jerry almost every other day. You know, that's been a long-running
2: all
0: bit.
2: All press is good press for him.
0: Yeah, so he did kind of set the tone there. But I wonder if on that one they would be a little more reserved about it, since if there is some plan, it sounds like it could be. It would look bad for the league, right? Yeah.
1: What was the reception today when it came to Score listeners and Bears fans that were talking with you? Is it sad? Is there some optimism still? How'd it go?
4: No, honestly, like, people are pissed. Like, the thing that they were most pissed off about was, honestly, I thought Garrett Bradbury people were pissed about.
1: And Sam Roush.
4: They were pissed about the Sam Roush stuff.
1: Had some bad snaps, too.
4: Yeah, that was the big deal stuff. And then there were the people who also, and I get it, like, they're coming out of the woodwork, the people who didn't believe in what the Bears did in week one. Like, there are the people who are like, I knew they weren't going to be scoring 30 points a game or 40 points a game. I knew this wasn't for real. I knew people were overrating Ben Johnson.
1: Well, technically, they're still scoring 30 points a game.
4: I guess, on average.
1: On average.
2: That is correct. Two games, 60 points. That's exactly.
1: They're still scoring 30 points
2: a
1: game.
2: That's wild to think about. I hadn't thought about that context of, like, their average is still like 29 points.
1: It's great. And so, you know, I understand where people were probably frustrated by this whole thing. And it was one of those things where you had stuff impact your team. And now, how do you go about dealing with this? And this is some good adversity that we're going to see with Ben Johnson and how he rolls with it. And what happens now? What happens next with it? I tend to find myself in a place of wondering, is this an opportunity to find out how good or how bad your roster is? Mm-hmm. If Caleb misses some time because of the hamstring, then you're going to find out, like, how much has been him and the Superman act. And can Tyson Bagent count on some of the things that have happened for Caleb and by Caleb to then end up happening over the next couple of weeks or however long he ends up playing?
2: I'll tell you what, somebody sent a fruit basket over to Ben Johnson's wife right now.
1: Oh, yeah, because
2: he is going to be, or like get her meals. Somebody get on a meal train for her, because that man is not coming home this entire week. That man is sleeping in the office. He is devising an entirely new offense that is going to try to, you know, salvage some of this, and based on what Tyson Bagent can do versus what Caleb Williams can do.
1: I think you're right.
0: Roll out, throw some screen passes, like, get back to your blocking tight end who you wanted blocking and not out in a pass pattern.
4: He doesn't block, doesn't catch.
0: But I'd rather have him blocking than... But that's the point. So, like, why? You have two other proven tight ends.
2: On the defensive side, there were some really good, like, when you look at what Dylan Thienemann did in that
0: team. TJ Edwards.
4: Malik
2: Muhammad. Who I talked to him last week just about, you know, did all of the cross training that Al Harris kind of insists that you do. Did that prepare you? Do you feel like you adequately had enough reps inside, outside, all over? And he's like, honestly, that was paramount. And I don't think that's paraphrasing. I don't think he used the word paramount.
1: Well, look, we now are going to see a lot more Malik Muhammad, because the other hamstring injury on the team was Tyreek Stevenson.
4: Truth. Yeah.
1: And I think that we've probably been leaning towards Malik Muhammad getting more reps on the outside anyway. So now that we're here, but that's another one of those, like, secondary stories about this particular game that you go, well, wait a minute, that does end up being another injury in their secondary. And considering that they're kind of at DEFCON, what, 4? When it comes to this, when all the injuries are... Wait, it goes
2: no,
1: up.
2: No, it goes 5, 4, 3, 2,
1: yeah,
2: 1.
1: Yeah, so they're at DEFCON 2 right now when it comes to all of the injuries that they have in the defensive backfield. And are you certain that they're going to get enough pass rush to mitigate the fact that you have a bunch of guys playing out of place?
4: Sad Bears.
1: It is a little bit...
4: Sad Bears.
1: Do that one more time. Let's clear out...
2: Bears.
1: I like that. That's tough. Here's what we got coming up on the show today. Jonah Jackson is going to join us at 5:00. We look forward to talking with Jonah. And I'm glad that Carmi V is here, because I don't know if you knew this about Jonah. Jonah is a foodie.
2: I didn't know that.
1: He's
2: but
1: a chef.
2: That makes sense. He's an offensive lineman. These are the ones that I trust the most with their food recommendations and opinions.
0: He's made a tart tatin.
4: No.
2: Wait.
4: Tart tatin. I don't know what that is.
2: Okay, but that is so delicate.
0: With the mandolin, all of the offensive linemen on the top.
2: Okay. I know are just like, they're huge grillers, take that really seriously, but that is so delicate.
1: That is not what Jonah's on. Jonah's like a chef. Like, for real. Perfect. That's exactly the reaction I was hoping for. Kevin Fishbane, a.k.a. Fishy Business, he's going to join us at 4 o'clock. He will be very excited because the show went to his alma mater on Saturday. We were up at Northwestern and saw that ass whooping that they put on Prime and Colorado. That was quite the thing.
2: That was cathartic.
1: We are going to take your phone calls. We are also going to let you hear from Ben. Ben is scheduled to speak in the 3 o'clock hour, so we will bring that to you. And I'm with Layla on the responsibility of, like, talking about Caleb's injury. I know that Ben spoke earlier today on his radio show, but hearing him at the podium, like, that's where I'll take kind of my lead from. Because strangely enough, they've been fairly honest about injuries. So when we hear Ben talk, I think that it'll give us a little bit more clarity on kind of where things stand. It does seem like Caleb avoided the worst, but that doesn't mean that he's playing on Monday night. So we'll get into some of that stuff. We will update you on everything that we know about that and take phone calls in the 3 o'clock hour too. We are looking forward to it. We'll do all of that after Tanny's Open, which you know is coming up next, and it is Must Listen Radio. Good job, Tyler, here on The Score.
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20: And it's first and goal for the Bears. Takes the fake on the boot. Here comes Williams. Here comes Williams, tripped up though. Van Ginkle just barely got a piece of him, and he's in pain. Oh, no.
28: No!
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29: Oh, we need him, obviously.
30: Man, it's tough. 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
31: Cognizant effort, definitely keep everybody, keep the morale up, because obviously Caleb is the guy here, you know, and so nobody want to see him go down.
32: I'm worried. If 18 get hurt, I'm worried. Everybody, I think the whole stadium was worried. Maybe the whole world. But, yeah.
33: For a second, I thought I was dead.
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34: I volunteer as tribute.
4: Anytime you see pull up, you hate to speculate, but that's tough to see.
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4: when we find out.
35: I'm going downstairs. You take over, okay? All right. Just saw him.
4: And
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39: Oof, my arm. 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
37: 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You have to stay positive.
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4: Welcome, welcome, welcome. It is the Spiegel and Holmes show, and we've got you until 6 o'clock. There is a ton for us to get done on today's show, and we are going to primarily focus on the Bears. By the way, here's hoping that Alex Bregman gets well, too. I saw the fun meme of Forrest Gump with Force and Lieutenant Dan in the hospital at the same time.
40: That's my great Lieutenant Dan.
4: And he throws it right into the crapper. And I imagine that's exactly the way that Caleb would react if that were the
40: case. I appreciate how Alex Bregman's just tweeting through it.
4: Yeah.
40: He's like posting pictures of his face.
4: Look at my eye. Here it is. This is what's going on. The whole crew. Well, wait. The three quarters.
41: Hey, where is Spakes?
4: He's off today because it's Yom Kippur. He will be back, though, tomorrow. Alex is here, and he's finally dried out after his weekend of being rained on. And not only the Bears game, but at Northwestern as well. Tandy is here. He's rocking his Notre Dame cap. That's not Speaks. Oh, my God. That's Kari V's music.
42: Hey, calm.
4: The Twitch mob boss is here. She is going to hang out, and we are going to talk ball because longtime ball knower Carmen Vitale is here in the building with me. Ben Johnson is supposed to speak a little in the 3 o'clock hour, and we are going to bring you that as soon as we get it recorded, and we will share it with you so you can hear the coach's thoughts on things. Earlier today, he said week to week on Caleb Williams with a hamstring. Now, the good news is about all of this is that we all went to the worst place.
40: We did.
4: Like everyone in Chicago. We all went to the worst place. Like, oh my God, was that an Achilles? Was that an ACL? Was that a grade 3 hamstring?
6: Yeah,
4: great...
6: no, he should be just fine. He should be just fine. I believe that.
7: Love hearing that.
4: I don't want to hear anything from Dr. Odunze, because Dr. Odunze doesn't know, and you shouldn't ask players about other players' injuries.
40: But that was what was so scary, is even after all of this, remember when we thought that Kobe Bryant was going to be okay?
4: Yes.
40: And then all of a sudden, it's like, no, actually, he's going to be gone from, like, the season.
4: That's why I'm waiting for Ben at the podium before I, like, I think that we're fine. I think everything is okay. Although we probably should have a conversation about soft tissue injuries.
40: Ben rebuffed anything about Kobe Bryant initially. He's like, I don't know where that report of 8 to 10 weeks came from. Like, he was very, very vehemently against. He's like, we still don't know.
4: Yes.
40: And that's not what he said today about Caleb Williams.
4: They seem to know. And when we get a double confirmation from Ben at the podium, we can kind of talk about it in more absolutes. And yes, it was the right hamstring. The right one. Not the left one. Again, the right one. So look, I've got two people who were at Soldier Field that are sitting here in the studio with me. Mm. Carmen, I'm going to start with you. When Caleb gets hurt, give me a description of what's happening at Soldier Field.
40: All right. I used this before we got on the show, but it's true. It's what I am a huge Harry Potter fan. And all I kept thinking was, like, did the Dementors just come into Soldier Field? Because everything went cold, everything went silent, and I felt like I'd never be cheerful again. Because the thought of watching what I thought I was going to get with the Chicago Bears this year, and then taking Caleb Williams out of that equation as he's writhing on the ground in pain, I was so immediately daunted with what I was going to have to watch the rest of the season. And I just didn't feel like I would ever be cheerful again.
4: Alex, you were in the stands yesterday getting rained on. What was it like from that perspective?
8: Yeah, there's a video out here of Jeff Weiris of Fox Chicago, the shot that he got, and you can hear the range of emotions from the fan base, and it's the closest thing that I can come up with that encapsulates what it was like to be inside that stadium. And I don't want to be too hyperbolic, but your sports life flashes before your eyes.
4: 100%.
40: Yes.
8: Like,
40: yes.
8: You don't know, is he going to be back this year? What's his career going to look like moving forward? The season's over, it feels like. Yep. You see him, you see him go into the blue tent, and then you see the cart come up by the blue tent.
40: I was watching this entire thing unfold. I had my camera out, and actually I posted a video of Caleb getting onto the cart from the tent.
8: Yep.
40: And if you listen to the sound, because I forgot to take the sound off of it, you just hear me go, oh no, oh no, oh no. Like I was, and that was completely involuntary.
8: Right.
40: I was just, as I was watching, I was just, no, no, no, no, no. And then he had the towel, and he put his hands on his face over the towel.
8: And most people are not covered, so they're just getting drenched by rain, and they're trying to check their phones, so they're like putting it under their poncho, and everybody is trying to get a replay or see what the social media buzz, and the first word that comes out of social media that you just keep hearing around the stadium is Achilles.
40: Yeah.
8: That was the speculation right away. Achilles, Achilles, Achilles. And then once the game is over, we started walking out, and that's when you heard hamstring, because I think an ESPN report came out. So it was just, it was one of the most surreal and awful experiences I've ever witnessed at a game, just for the implications for a franchise and a city and a sports, the sports dreams of a city.
40: And there was an expectation that he was going to pop back up, because we've seen mm-hmm. him go down, and you know, one of the 68 times he was sacked 2 years ago.
4: Correct.
40: And he was just like, you could tell he had to will himself to get up, but he did it. And we were waiting for that moment that never came.
4: And then when he turned over, you're yes. like, oh, and I like what inside of the chat, it's very much like the moment where Derrick Rose gets hurt.
40: Oh, yeah.
4: And like everything just goes like dark. And you're like, what just happened?
40: Like I said, the Dementors come in. Yep. Everything freezes over. Everything's quiet, silent, and you don't feel like you're ever going to be cheerful again.
4: But seemingly, relatively, I'm using all of these,
40: all the qualifiers.
4: Yeah, he's okay. But here's another thing that, along with having people stop asking other players about other players' injury, here's another thing. And I just want to let everyone know, and this is from my experience, Carmen's may be similar, I don't know. Look, just because a guy doesn't limp in a locker room, that's not a diagnosis nor a prognosis. And let me tell you why, again, from my experience, I have seen guys walk out of locker, in football locker rooms in particular, walk out of locker rooms in boots and on crutches and play the next week. I have seen guys not limp out of a locker room and be gone for a month. Carmen, what happens when players get hurt? What are some of the first things that happen with the medical staff and that player?
40: They go and they make sure there's no more pain.
4: They anesthetize the pain. So let's say that you have a hamstring pull or groin pull. You sometimes will get happy juice, and that will make it so that it's a lot easier for you to get to where you're going. The other thing
40: you're
4: is...
40: You're also trying to, like, pump them full of anti-inflammatories to stop that from getting... from being inflamed and from whatever. And that doesn't usually happen either until the next day.
4: Which is why usually teams... since I'm just giving all of my pet peeves, I also hate the x-rays were negative. Right. I don't care about your x-ray. I care about the MRI.
40: Mm-hmm.
4: And now we think that we know that the MRI for Caleb says that this isn't the worst case scenario of a hamstring. But let me further say that we are now in the realm of dealing with a player who is now trying to recover from, say it with me, a soft tissue injury. And that means that it might take more time. And it's not about guts. It's not about, well, he's tough. Right. I don't honestly want Caleb to be tough in the way that we talk about this with football players on a hamstring. If we're talking about a broken wrist or an AC joint, something like that, fine. I'm good with the toughness. I want him to take as much time as he needs to be 100% of whatever this version of Caleb Williams is going to be.
40: Well, this, like, AC joints, at least in the way that they've been described to me by guys that have had AC joint injuries, that is a pain tolerance thing.
4: Correct.
40: You are not going to continue, like, if you continue to play on it, you're not at risk. At least most of the time, you're not at risk for further damaging it,
4: which is why you play through it. That can be managed via pain.
40: Via pain. Hamstrings are not the same. And also, I know this is a strain, right? Do you know what the definition of a strain is?
4: Micro tears.
40: It's micro tears. It is torn. Every type of strain, sprain, whatever, is some type of tear. And therefore, to your point, I want you to make 100% sure that you are okay and you are not going to further aggravate that to the point where it becomes a grade 2, grade 3, where it requires surgery. Because just because it doesn't require surgery right now, it needs to heal. These are tears. These are micro tears that need to heal. And if you don't let them heal, they will get worse.
4: And he's going to get round the clock treatment. Like, this is going to be the thing. That he's going to get the best that he can get. And the hope is that he's going to be fine in a few weeks. But remember that when we've had these discussions about soft tissue injuries, and it's part of the reason why I'm so pro player when it comes to the concept of injuries, understand that some of the stuff that makes Caleb special is stuff that puts tremendous strain on the body. Mm-hmm. And so, like, I do love that people were like, I offer myself as tribute. You could take my hamstring. Guess what? Your hamstring is not going to be sufficient. No. His hamstring is sufficient. And that's why he plays in the NFL.
40: I, in fact, have part of my hamstring in my ACL. So...
4: Really?
40: Yeah, that's what I tore my ACL playing flag football while I was with the Bucks, and talk about, like, it took me a week to get an MRI because I'm a peasant. So I got the order from our team trainer, Bobby Slater.
0: Shout out to my guy, Bobby Slater.
40: Shout out to our guy, Bobby Slater.
0: Used to be with the Bears.
40: He gives me the order, and then I come back to him after they tell me that it's an ACL tear, and he hooks me up with our team doctor. And so we were going over the options. I was going over the options of what to do with my ACL. And he's like, well, you're young, you're athletic. He's like, in this case, I'll do what, you know, I would do for players, which is you take part of the hamstring. And it's because he's like, if you do a cadaver, which is morbid, but that's what you can do. You can take someone, whatever. He's like, that could be a 65-year-old man. And how that's not going to last you very long. So I'm going to take your own tissue and replace it. So now I have part of my hamstring is in my knee.
0: How's your knee?
40: It's coming up on 10 years next year.
0: Incredible.
40: And it's good. When it rains,
0: you can still feel a little bit? I know that's right. We're going to take a break. When we come back, let's talk about the game itself. And let's talk about the chess match. Some of the things we liked, some of the things we didn't like. There was a lot not to like. We will discuss it. Carmen was at the game yesterday. Alex was at the game yesterday. I watched it at home, probably like you did yesterday. Let's take this time and break it all down. That's next here on The Score.
1: Bears fans, we're tracking the status of the Caleb Williams hamstring injury.
7: Per Tom Pelissero, Bears quarterback Caleb Williams avoided any major injury to his hamstring Sunday. Test confirmed today. And the team isn't even ruling him out for next Monday's game. So sigh of relief in Chicago. Anthony Herron, are you feeling that?
10: How will the Bears navigate the level of aggression in perhaps getting Caleb back into the lineup?
11: This is a good sign, but I'm not official with my exhale by any means yet.
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9: Vikings lead 9-3. Final play of the game. Bajan takes the snap. Vikings rush 5. Turner pushed. He pushed Loveland into Bajan, and now you can go home. The Minnesota Vikings have won 7 in a row at Soldier Field.
10: They're disappointed. It's a divisional game. We'll get another chance at them later on, and we keep it moving. It's early in the season.
11: We are going to hear from Ben Johnson at the podium inside of the 3 o'clock hour, so you'll be able to hear his update on Caleb. We are going to talk with Jonah Jackson at 5. Kevin Fishbane is going to join us at 4. Your calls are coming up, too, by the way, at 3 o'clock. So if you want to get started on that, 312-644-6767. Carmen is in for Speaks, who is observing Yom Kippur today. He will be back tomorrow, and we know before the sun went down yesterday, he had a lot of thoughts on a lot of things. So make sure that you are here with us on tomorrow's show as well.
12: What's the Hulk? Sun's going down, big guy.
11: Hulk's sun's going down.
12: Sun's going down, big guy.
11: That's what happened. Sean from Charlotte raises an interesting point, and before we get back to the game itself, I think this is one that needs to be discussed. Now that we know about Carmen's injury in flag football, does she now go to the top of our flag football experts, where Spiegs has been putting himself, even though I was a flag football championship quarterback? That never comes up in conversation, but I think that Carmen giving her ACL to flag football and playing with a bunch of the people with the Bucks, right?
12: Yeah, it was all, it was a team full of, like, we had scouts on the team, Buck scouts. We had, like, a bunch of people in the front office were on that team with me. My short-lived career.
11: I think this vaults her to the top, right?
12: The amount of rehab I had to do, like, the consequential amount of rehab, I mean, it took me 8 months. But the wild part is that I was in rehab 2 days after my surgery. They were bending my knee for me. And then it was the most painful thing I've ever gone through. It wasn't the injury itself. So,
11: rehab.
12: Like, I'm not quick to, like, accept any sort of honor or recognition, but I will take honor and recognition for that rehab process. All because right. Also, my best friend's bachelorette was in Vegas in August.
11: There's
12: I did rehab
11: for that.
12: I had surgery in April, end of April, right before the draft. In August, beginning of August, was her bachelorette party in Vegas. I told my rehab people, I'm like, and the trainers downstairs at the Bucks, I want to be in heels.
11: What are you, Patrick Mahomes?
12: I did it. I was in heels that entire weekend.
11: Did you hear what Patrick Mahomes, they were talking about it on Sunday Night Football last night. Apparently, he's like, yeah, so we got this newborn, so I want to walk before my newborn does. Yes. I'm like, you're a psychopath, and I love you for it.
12: Yeah. That was what got me up at, like, they told me I could start spin class, which is why I got into spinning so much, because it's not as hard on your joints, and it's actually good for your knee. So I was in spin class within like 2 or 3 weeks, and I was getting up at like 5 in the morning and going to spin class.

us and then doing my rehab either right after that or after work. And then at the time, we were allowed to use the Bucks gym also. And so, like, the training staff was always there too. And so I would be like doing my rehab exercises and going to spin class and then doing my rehab either right after that or after work. And then at the time, we were allowed to use the Bucks gym also. And so, like, the training staff was always there too. And so I would be like doing my rehab exercises in the Bucks gym. I

0: Like I said before the break, they took part of my hamstring to put in my ACL, and that's how they repaired it. And no one prepared me for looking at the underside of my thigh yeah. for the first time. And I yelped because it was my entire hamstring was purple
1: yep.
0: and blue. And that bruise lasted a long time.
1: It take those blood vessels and everything. Like it's so he probably woke up this morning and was like, oh man, I got to deal with that too. But hopefully he's going to be okay. I thought yesterday, I thought Brian Flores was really good. The conditions definitely played a role
0: yeah.
1: in this, but I thought that Ben was up to the challenge too. Like you saw not just 13 personnel, you saw 31 personnel at one point in the game. They were trying to do stuff and they got stymied. I give a lot of credit to the Vikings and Brian Flores. Their game plan defensively was top notch and they executed it really well.
0: They did. And I think that Ben was prepared for it. If you when you go through and you watch what the Bears offense did, they were absolutely prepping to get blitzed the ever-loving you-know-what out of them.
1: Mm-hmm.
0: And they had two or more tight ends on the field 60% of the time because they wanted more bodies along the line of scrimmage that were going to be able to absorb that rush that they knew was coming. And inclement weather, what's the answer for inclement weather for an offense? You run the ball. That's something the Bears want to do anyway. So you think, all right, we're going to load up on heavier personnel. It's going to be able to absorb some of this rush. It should also open up rushing lanes for DeAndre Swift, for Kyle Manungai. Even in the slippery conditions, that's the best that you can do at that point. And the penalties, and also, I mean, I don't want to just let them off the hook by saying it was things they did and they beat themselves. Brian Flores beat them because not only did he blitz them on passing downs, he blitzed them on rundowns. There are run blitzes.
1: And they did that last week to Green Bay. We talked about it. They did B-gap run blitzes two plays in a row. First play, they gave up 5 yards. Second play, they got a tackle for loss for 5 yards. Like, this dude is great.
0: And he's doing it with people that you never know. And it's, I know, like, we've said it so many times, and you've heard Ben Johnson say it so many times, but you just never know what you're going to get, even when you know he's going to blitz you 80% of the time.
1: Where's the blitz coming from? Who's dropping out? Also, of that stuff.
0: Not having a guy that is, or having a guy that is still getting adjusted at center. One of the responsibilities of the center is absolutely to identify where the rush is coming from. Identify the Mike linebacker. The Mike linebacker changes. Especially in someone like Brian Flores' scheme, it's not always just the inside backer to the strong side. It sometimes is the safety that's come down to occupy that spot. It's sometimes the defensive end all the way out in the seven tech. There are so many just little wrinkles that Brian Flores throws at you. And it also got the Bears off of their play action game because you cannot turn your back to this defense. You can't do it. And the Caleb had 6 play action attempts in this game. That was 21st in the league in week 2.
1: Ooh.
0: Compared to him having the 3rd highest in week 1. So you take away the play action game.
1: You take away the run game.
0: You take away the run game. The weather takes away the pass game.
1: And that's how you end up with 3 points.
2: You have a bunch of terrible penalties and situations.
1: And don't worry, we will revisit the Garrett Bradbury part of this conversation. We need to take your phone calls. That's what we want to do. I'm unlocking the phones. Let's go. 312-644-6767 is the number. Let's talk about what happened yesterday. What are your thoughts about it? What are your thoughts about what's going on with Caleb? We will hear from Ben Johnson in 3 o'clock hour, but we are looking forward to hearing from you. 312-644-6767. It's the Spiegel and Holmes Show. Carmi V is in for Spiegs here on The Score.
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4: 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Heard right here on The Score. This has been your Toyota Tacoma Game Day Lineup on The Score.

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4: Well, you got to go back to Chase Daniels to find the last Bears quarterback to beat Minnesota here, 2019. Third and 23, about 10 yards away from field goal range. No way. This is terrible. That's the fourth consecutive play with a penalty.
5: Offense number 67, 5-yard penalty.
4: And it's Bradbury again.
6: Hey, you just have to wonder, are they doing something different with the cadence? Is some of the pre-snap movement of this Minnesota defense getting in and out of these looks messing with his snap? Because, and I know they're a heavily penalized team going back to last year, but like you said, four plays in a row, I mean, this is crazy.
7: I think Greg Olsen was on to something when it came to the snap count. I would say even on special teams, like that. The field goal block had a lot of problems with it. The snap was high. Rouse didn't block well on the left end. But I wonder if the snap count, everyone had it, because it felt like I was watching eight guys go one way and then three guys like not pay attention. It was kind of weird. 312-644-6767 is the number if you would like to join us and talk about the Bears. Caleb Williams, week to week, according to Ben Johnson's radio show. We'll hear from Ben in a little bit. I'm sure he'll be asked some more questions about it as he gets to the lectern virtual conversation with Ben today. No one's at Hallis Hall except for Ben. And I agree with Carmen. He will be sleeping there.
8: Yeah. For the, like the, I said, someone get a meal train for his wife.
7: Yep. All of those things. You ready to take some calls?
8: Sure, let's do it.
7: All right, let's do this thing. 312-644-6767. Hey, Cody, you're on The Score.
9: Hey, thanks for taking my call. One of my biggest concerns, I think, is Jalen Johnson. And I don't know if I've seen too many people talk about it as much, but after week one, he was just getting burned by Coker. And even last week or this week, it seems like he's really getting burned anytime anybody throws towards his direction.
7: I talked a little bit about it on House of L last night. I've got a lot of concerns about Jalen Johnson.
8: I do, too. Either he's not all the way healthy, or what was interesting is Dennis Allen's approach in that game last week, or yesterday, or God, what day is it? Yesterday. I called this a mile away. It was right after the game started, and I saw that Tyreek Stevenson, I saw that Jalen Johnson was shadowing Jordan Addison because Jordan Addison went in motion and Jalen Johnson follows him. And I'm like, who's on Jets? It was Tyreek Stevenson. I was like, huh, that's interesting. Burned him for 30 yards. Second half, that switched.
7: Mm-hmm.
8: And then you had Jalen Johnson on Justin Jefferson.
7: And that ball in the end zone. That route that Justin Jefferson ran was pretty good on Jalen in that one. Here's my concern. I think we're probably close to the same place on this, Carmen. I think that he is not himself. Now, that doesn't mean he's not healthy enough to play, but he's not himself or the previous versions of Jalen. And so I think what I'm seeing is a player go, I'm not who I am physically, but I'm still who I am mentally. I feel like he is cheating, and he is
8: you've said, yep.
7: He's trying to go, all right, I know what you're going to do, and teams have been like, yeah, you think you know what we're going to do, yeah. and we're going like to play on that tendency.
8: Selling out.

0: one because he knows that he doesn't quite have the twitch that perhaps he had when he was healthier.
1: Yep.
0: Which, to your point, doesn't mean that you're not good enough to play. But I mean, it's been pretty... He was not happy in that locker room yesterday. He was... It was like 1-2-word answers, and that's not usually what you get from Jalen. Usually you can count on Jalen to be pretty straight with you, to say some stuff, to have a conversation, good, bad, or whatever, and he was not about it yesterday.
1: This is the thing that I think people need to keep in mind when we talk about players. It can go quickly with guys, and especially at that position, it can go real quick.
0: Yep.
1: If you add in a couple of injuries here or there, and you just aren't yourself, it doesn't mean that you aren't still one of the best athletes in the world. It just means that in a game that's really highly competitive and physical,
0: and
1: you can age out quick.
0: And skewed towards the offense.
1: Yep.
0: And you're going against one of, if not the best wide receiver in the NFL, in Justin Jefferson.
1: He's either 1 or 1A.
0: Yes. And in those instances, ideally, you're not one-on-one with him. You have the safety help over top. But you have a rookie and a guy that just got there at safety. And you can't necessarily count on that coverage. You can't necessarily have that fail-safe. You have to be able to lock one of the best receivers, if not the best receiver in the NFL, down. And if you're not 100%, and I mean, Jalen Johnson has a few years on Justin Jefferson, too. It's a tall task.
1: It can go quick for that.
0: And it can ding your confidence, too.
1: No doubt about it. 312-644-6767 is the number. Let's go to Danny. Hey, Danny, you're on the score.
2: Hey, how's it going, guys? Thanks for taking my call. Yesterday's game was horrible. Mm-hmm. You know, Caleb went down, and I literally got sick to my stomach, you know. But I had a question, and maybe I'm being stupid about it or whatever, but obviously you guys remember Mitch Trubisky and Matt Nagy, how that second year they were entering level 200, and all we need was the kicker. Do you think we're putting too much on Ben Johnson and Caleb Williams, and it might be a little bit of that?
1: No, I think that these guys are some of the best in the league when it comes to... I think that Ben is one of the best play callers in the game. I think he's smart, and I think that Caleb is definitely taking the steps in the right direction. You shouldn't take, in my opinion... You shouldn't look at last week's game and go, this is how it's going to be all the time. Mm-hmm. And you shouldn't look at this game and go, well, see, that's how you stop the Bears. Like, the portrait of the 2026 Bears is still being painted. Mm-hmm. And I'm going to need at least 6 more games before I can start coming up with, like, absolutist statements on what I think it is that I'm seeing from them writ large.
0: You need 2 more games as a coach game planning for the Bears before you feel good about what you're even going to get out of this team. That's the sample size that coaches use when they game plan for a team that week. You watch 4 games of that team. We have not yet played 4 games in this season. And when I look at who Caleb Williams is as a quarterback, who Mitch Trubisky was coming out, when Mitch Trubisky came out, he was the highest floor quarterback, where you felt comfortable that he was decently pro-ready to come into the league, and that's why the Bears traded up. We just talked about this, actually. I was on pain... To bring this full circle, I was on pain meds recovering from my ACL surgery when the Bears did that, and I was watching the draft at home, all hopped up in my bed on pain meds, and I did not react well.
1: Caleb has the highest ceiling.
0: So you're already... And then you bring in a coach who... Yeah, you could say Matt Nagy had the Chiefs days, and he was a well-respected coordinator, but...
1: There were questions about who was calling the plays,
0: and you knew that he had Andy Reid as his...
1: Backup,
0: his mentor, whatever.
1: Or the guy that was calling plays.
0: Nobody has confused that offense in Detroit as being anything but Ben Johnson's, and so he came in with that track record. He was also very... particular about when he came out. Remember, he didn't leave Detroit that first year when there was all that head coaching buzz around him. He took a couple interviews, said, no, I'm staying, and then did not leave until he felt ready. And now you can see what the Lions are doing now. versus what the Bears. You went out and you paid top dollar for Ben Johnson, for a guy with a track record who was very particular about when he came out, who he went to, and who he wanted to work with, and that was Caleb Williams. So I don't think this is a repeat of I don't think last year was like 2018, and now we're in for heartbreak.
1: You don't have to jump to conclusions on this after two games, and especially after a game where the elements play such a big role in it.
0: Yeah.
1: I would say that that game probably plays out differently, although I don't know if that means that the Bears win, but I do think that it plays out differently, and maybe you don't feel as bad about some of the things connected to it, but you start putting together a case. For example, I saw in the first game, Garrett Bradbury struggled a little bit with reach blocks.
0: Mm-hmm.
1: I saw the same thing in the second game. And then on top of that, there were penalties on Garrett Bradbury. So I'm not telling you what he is as a player yet, but the file is being put together.
0: Right, and it's telling me the same thing week to week, despite the pendulum swing of the team itself.
1: Correct.
0: And we talked about this prior to the season starting. What did I say about what made me nervous about left tackle? It wasn't the actual left tackle competition.
1: Where's Joe Tooney helping?
0: Does Joe Tooney have to help Garrett Bradbury? Because then I'm worried about left tackle. He can help one. He can't help both. And right now it looks like he's kind of being asked to help both. But that being said, last year, the offensive line was not in a great place prior to the bye week. They had that really early bye.
1: I hate the week four bye.
0: The week four, horrendous.
1: It's ridiculous.
0: Horrendous. It was awful. So, but there was a lot of stuff done to streamline communication between Caleb Williams, the offensive line. Also, that was the first time all those guys were playing together. Now, Garrett Bradbury is the new guy. So I want to afford him some grace.
1: Absolutely.
0: And especially knowing what is asked of the center in this offense, I get that there are going to be some bumps. Now, procedural penalties, false starts, illegal snaps on the center is really hard for me to defend because you're the one who controls when the ball is snapped. You shouldn't. I just know. I tweeted it out, or maybe I put it on Blue Sky. When the team went into halftime, I'm like, man, I know Ben Johnson is blowing a gasket in there because of all of these penalties. I asked Ben Johnson after the game about how Garrett Bradbury was settling in, and he got really defensive.
1: Yeah, he's very snippy.
3: He was like, Garrett Bradbury was a little rattled today. He had a few of those procedural penalties. How is he settling into that role of that center position?
4: He's doing a great job. It's a challenging day for a lot of people. We only scored 3 points, so yeah, wait, we got a lot of guys that, myself included, I got to do a better job for these guys.
0: Yeah. Okay. He was like staring daggers at me.
1: Hey.
0: I was just like, hey.
1: You got to ask the question. We all saw it.
0: He had 4 penalties, 3 of which were accepted. I looked back because I wanted to, you know, make sense of this. And I looked back at Drew Dolman and he had 3 penalties all of 2025.
1: Wow. So we're already there. Oh, that is a great nugget right there. I like that. Hey, Carlos, you're on the score.
5: Hey, guys. Thanks for taking my phone call. I like you guys' radio station. I was devastated about the game yesterday. Not fun at all. In my opinion, I don't think the offense was utilized good enough. Tight ends, wide receivers. Yes, it was raining, but in my opinion, I don't think that's an excuse. You guys could correct me and give me you guys' opinion on it, but I just don't feel like they weren't utilized in any way, shape, or form until the last minute when Caleb went down. I saw longer balls go out. Wide receivers started catching balls. The run game was horrible. Offensive line and just everything in between. Makes me worried. Kind of just gives me glimpses of year two with Caleb and Ben. I just want to see more improvement.
1: Okay, we got you on that. Look, this seems to be a refrain that we're getting here. I really don't think we need to jump to 2019. I really don't think that after the Bears losing this game, that the reflex should be, well, this is just like what happened before. No, you don't have to do that. You really don't.
0: And the weather still can be an excuse.
1: Yes, because it can be a reason for sure.
0: Yeah, you're right. I don't want to use the term excuse, but let's not forget the Minnesota Vikings didn't score a touchdown either.
1: Correct.
0: They did not. Justin Jefferson, as good of a player as he is, did not have a great day. It was absolutely a factor because it takes away a large chunk of your playbook. There's just between slipping on the field itself, not being able to get your footing. I talked about how, you know, play action was essentially non-existent for this Bears team, which is usually such a huge part of this offense, that under center play action, because the footwork that requires.
1: And the timing.
0: There's too much of a margin for error on that when you're dealing with a slippery field, not being able to grip a slippery ball and trust that you can turn your back to a Brian Flores defense, bringing everybody in your mama. And you can't do a huge chunk of that because of the weather.
1: Now, look, the grass is probably still wet in a lot of places. And I'm not saying that I want you to injure yourself. But just go on out and take a 5-step drop where the ball comes out when your back foot hits 5.
0: Yes.
1: And put your old football cleats on too if you want and see how that feels. It doesn't feel great.
0: I'm very curious to know.
1: And they were playing in soup.
0: Yes. I mean, anytime they hit the ground, it was like splash, splash. But
6: I keep hearing people say like, both teams were dealing with it. Yeah, that's the point.
0: That's the point.
6: And that's why
1: 12 points were scored.
6: No, right, no, no. Exactly. Two of the most high-powered offensive minds in the league just started calling plays like Kirk Ferentz at Iowa just because out of nowhere, right? They just shifted their offensive philosophy. It didn't happen to do with the driving rainstorm that I sat through. Of course it was a factor.
0: Yeah.
6: You can't tell the story of the game without talking about the weather.
0: And, I mean, the Bears had opportunities to win that game. There was 3 touchdowns I can think of off the top of my head that should have happened. And it was penalty. Like, it's not the whole story of a game. The weather is not the whole story.
1: They fumbled the ball on the goal line. Roush dropped a pass on the goal line.
0: Yes. Like, there was also, and this was the one thing where I thought it was overblown in week one because there was all of this stuff that happened with PFF grade. And they're like, well, you know, the check down over the middle to Kyle Manunga is exactly what you want to see. I don't care who else was open. He got 12 yards out of that. It doesn't matter. Well, then I saw in this game a handoff to Kyle Manungai for 7 yards. Meanwhile, Colston Loveland had leaked, was completely forgotten about by the defense, and was in the back corner of the end zone. Wide open. Easiest touchdown throw Caleb could have thrown in the fourth quarter. And that didn't happen either. Like, I'm counting that as a major miss and whatever. So all of these things compound, though, when you're playing the game on hard mode. Because you're playing in a downpour. That rain did not let up. I kept looking up at the lights periodically because, you know, sometimes your eyes, especially when you're staring at the field, play tricks on you. You don't realize that it's still raining. I would look up at the lights periodically from the press box, and I was like, oh, my God, it's still raining.
1: It was relentless. Alex knows he was there.
0: I know. He was in it. I was at least in the press box.
6: I was at the game, Lawrence.
1: Tanny
6: got mad at me. He's like, oh, your tickets were in the rain. I invited him.
7: Yeah.
6: He said no, but he's like, you invited me to sit in tickets that were in seats that were not covered?
7: Yeah, he was talking to the guys back here. I was like, excuse me, where were your seats? And you invited me to this? I almost left my house for that.
0: He invited me too, and I was like, I'm going to work it, and I'll be in the
6: press
0: box.
6: Sorry, guys.
0: Thank you.
1: Tanny was like, I got some videotapes that I need to
7: still
1: got to
7: take those back.
1: Got to get those back. By the way, since you brought up PFF, we can join with our brothers and sisters in Minneapolis now in talking about PFF because Dallas Turner got a 52.2 grade.
0: I saw that. You're not doing yourself any favors here, PFF.
1: After 11 quarterback pressures, 2 sacks, 2 hits, 7 hurries.
0: This is interesting. I texted a friend of mine who is an assistant GM, and I asked him, because PFF's main business now, especially now that they don't have the content arm anymore, they're in the building. In like pretty much every NFL team uses data that PFF collects. Uh-huh. They don't necessarily use the grades that PFF gives, but the data that they track and all of that kind of stuff, the advanced metrics that they track, NFL teams use it. And it's the same that's available if you have like a PFF Ultimate subscription. It's basically the same information. And after all of this stuff has been coming out about PFF, and especially with like the change in ownership and this, whatever it is, I asked my friend, I was like, hey, do you guys still use PFF on the back end? And he's like, we do, but there's other companies that are now trying to come in. But there's also kind of a resistance where PFF realizes that they have been, they're the incumbent.
1: Yeah, they've been the standard.
0: They've been the standard and the incumbent, and guys don't really want to learn how to use
1: the new stuff.
0: The new stuff.
1: Yeah.
0: So stuff they're like kind this, of though. Comfortable in some ways, but there are other competitors now, more than there have ever been, that are making real pushes. So that I think that's why you also see like PFF addressing some of this backlash, because they're getting a little scared that some of their market share is going to be taken over. But I thought it was interesting because I was like, hey, obviously you guys see all of this. What do you, but they don't use the grading part of it. So that's why it doesn't really matter for them.
1: Good for them, because they shouldn't. 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What's up with Caleb? What did he think of yesterday's game? 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
30: 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A little uncertainty.
1: 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Carmen Vitale is in for Speegs.
0: That's me.
1: All right, Carmi V, Ben Johnson has spoken. Thus says Zarathustra. Here's what he had to say about the story that's on everyone's mind, his quarterback being injured.
31: We ended up taking a look at that tape long and hard, and not a whole lot different than how we saw it last night. We had plenty of opportunities to find a way to win that game, and in all three phases make game-changing plays, and we didn't quite take advantage of those opportunities, and as a result, we didn't end up winning it. But the guys fought hard. Proud of that. A lot of good learning tape for us to grow from. I think we'll be better for it in the long run. And I know we're anxious to get going here to the Eagles. I know everyone's going to ask about Caleb. We're saying week to week with him right now. We'll see where he's at as the week progresses and, how long that means. But, it was somewhat encouraging, the report that we got. So I'll leave it there.
32: Hey, Ben, as the head coach and as the play caller, is there one or two things that happened yesterday that you'd like to have back or that frustrated you the most?
31: Yeah, as the head coach and the play caller, there's one or two things every week that I'd like to have back. And so any play that doesn't work, I typically want to have back or have coached differently during the week.
32: What jumped out in particular this week?
31: Nothing off the top of my head there, Pat. Just any play that went backwards, probably I could have done a better job with.
33: Hey, Ben, in the event that there is a transition to Tyson this week, what's the most important part for you as a game planner and sort of adapting the offense to Tyson and then just creating a process with him, given that you haven't been in a regular season game week with him before?
31: Yeah, I mean, I would be a lot more concerned if I didn't have a year and a half under our belts together now. And so I've seen him every single day in practice. Just like you alluded to, we've had a lot of reps during the course of training camp and in the preseason. So if it goes that route, I feel strongly about what he's capable of. And our team does too. They know he's a darn good football player. He's won games in the past. Him and Case both have won games in this league. There's a lot of confidence that both of those guys can get the job done if it comes to it.
33: And then just rewinding to yesterday really quick, that last sequence from down at the 12, you ended up getting three snaps off there. When you reviewed that this morning, what was most notable to you about those three opportunities there to finish the job?
31: Yeah, I told the team that I was disappointed in our execution in those three plays. And reason is we've dedicated a lot of time and energy throughout the off season, throughout training camp, walkthroughs, full speed reps for many of those plays and what we need to do to have success there. We've detailed it. Each man's assignment is really important. And, we didn't quite execute the way that we were looking to do in really all three of those plays. And I thought we had some opportunities and some good looks that we could have been a little bit cleaner on.
3: Hey, Ben, just to clarify, will Caleb practice this week?
31: I don't believe he will.
3: So are you ruling him out now for week three? Are you saying that there's still a chance towards the
31: end?
3: I
31: did not do that, no.
3: Okay.
32: Hey, Ben, when you're watching the tape on the offense, how do you separate
1: Tanny, can we pause it there just for a second? We'll get back to the Fishy Business's question. And Fishy Business will join us at 4 o'clock.
4: Fishy Business.
1: So, look, I've gone on the record and said this before, and I'll say it again. I think that this Bears regime has been more honest about injuries than any other Bears regime that I've covered.
0: To be fair, the bar is on the floor for that.
1: 100%. And I'm glad that you pointed that out. Here's the thing, and this is where I give grace to football people when they are talking about injuries in the season. Ben still got a job to do, and that job has to do with the Philadelphia Eagles. I thought that he was as honest as he could be without allowing the Eagles to game plan for Tyson Bagent exclusively.
0: To be honest, I am, honest, I'm shocked that he even said he wasn't going to practice this week.
1: Correct. That's what I'm saying.
0: Because you have an opportunity here. And again, if I'm going to call Ben a sicko as much as I call Ben a sicko, you have an opportunity here for some gamesmanship.
1: You do. And
0: bad or otherwise.
1: I do think there was some.
0: Oh, absolutely. Him not ruling Caleb out at this point is absolutely trying to get the Eagles to have to prepare for both of these guys. And Case Keenum, for that matter, because he brought up Case Keenum too.
1: He did, but it's unlikely, considering some of the things that could be waiting for you in an Eagles defense, that he would send Caleb out there without practicing.
0: I mean, just in general.
1: Unlikely.
0: Just in general, like, there are some guys that can get away with that. Your quarterback, who you give a lot of autonomy to, who you need to be like to rep some of these things that you're installing because your game plans are so specifically tailored to that opponent that you need to get him some reps in before you would trust him to go out and execute, especially when you have to bounce back from a game like that. No, I think there is no chance that Caleb Williams is playing on Monday, but I still am surprised that Ben Johnson came out with it outwardly. And I think that's why he cut Courtney off so bad, where he was just like, I didn't say that. Because I think he kind of realized, like, oh, maybe I had an opportunity.
1: I did say he wasn't practicing.
0: I did say he wasn't practicing.
1: Yeah.
0: Oops. Well, but I didn't say he's not playing. Trying to like save face and get the Eagles to have to game plan for both of these guys.
1: Ben
0: but
1: continues.
32: Defense you played, you know, because obviously you're not going to face a Flores defense for a while. And then you combine the conditions that you played in. And what you're trying to fix. How do you kind of separate those the elements that you can't control, the elements that you can?
31: Yeah, well, I mean, a game like that forces you to call it a little bit differently. There's no doubt about it, and that's a very difficult defense. We didn't have as much efficiency in the running game as we would have liked just to be able to keep things on track. We ended up with a number of third and longs over the course of that game, which is really where they thrive. I don't know if there's another team that we've gone against that when you just look at the distribution of where the third downs occur, third and 10 plus was all over their tape, which is a credit to them. That's what they do. They wreak some havoc and they get you off schedule and they reap the benefits

0: from it. And so that happened to us a lot in the first half, and a lot of that was self-induced as well. The penalties were a major factor, more so than the weather or any other. No, it was the penalties, things that we really hadn't seen in practice. They showed up there on game day, and even when we felt like we were getting a little momentum and staying ahead of the schedule there, we kind of shot ourselves in the foot a couple of times. So we were a lot better in the second half. No penalties offensively in the second half, and we ended up getting more yards. And I want to say five possessions, three of them made it down to the red zone. I think more importantly than anything, you start with a first and goal from the one, a first and goal from the six, and like we said, the three shots at the end of the game, and we ended up getting 0 points out of all three of those opportunities. So that's really the tale of the second half.
1: Hey Ben, we spend so much time talking about Caleb, especially in camp in the preseason. But with Tyson now up, where did you see, like, how would you characterize the growth and development that he experienced in his second camp with you, his second preseason with you? Like, where did you see his individual growth the most?
0: I think with all those quarterbacks, they all grew from the understanding of what we're trying to get done. We charted every single throw last year. We charted every single throw this year, and all three quarterbacks jumped from year one to year two over the course of training camp, which was an encouraging thing to see, and really to be expected. That's what you would want to see. So, I think the mastery of the offense in that room is at another level. I think we got a really dynamic quarterback room, just in terms of guys that are challenging each other. They got great ideas, very smart, cerebral. They push each other, and I think we got three guys that can win football games.
2: Ben, what is the next checkpoint for Caleb? Are you waiting to see if he's got some mobility? Is it up to him if he feels like he's got enough to contribute, or is it about scans?
0: He's right now working through every avenue that he's got available to get back on track here. So we'll see what that looks like. Here's what I know. This guy's a little bit different than the average human being. I said that last night. I'll double down on that. He gets back. He has in the past a lot faster than what people can anticipate. And so I'm not putting a timeline on this. We're going to say week to week. He's going to attack this with everything that he knows. He's got a great team around him, both in this building and outside of this building, and we'll see where it goes from there.
2: Do you guys err on the side of caution and looking more big picture with him? Like, rather be a little late on bringing him back than early, like you guys have said about Ozzie?
0: Yeah, we'll make sure that he's ready to go when he's on the field.
3: Coach, on that last play, was Colston being in that one-on-one blocking position by design, or was that a response to what the defense showed at the snap?
0: Yeah, so same thing I talked about a minute ago. Those last three plays, we did not execute any of those three plays very well. All three plays gave us shots into the end zone. I'm not going to elaborate on any specific blocking scheme that we were employing on any of those plays, because those are very strategic, and we face that opponent again down the road. But we could have and needed to execute all three plays differently to have chance.
4: Ben, just wanted to check in on the blocked field goal. What specifically, or I guess maybe what all did you see went wrong on that operation?
0: Yeah, the operation was not clean. A high snap didn't help. That first field goal was a warning shot, as far as I'm concerned. It was number two, was right off the edge. If he didn't touch it, then he was darn close touching it then. Something we addressed on the sideline, and we weren't able to get corrected the second time. So, certainly in a race to get that right.
5: There's a lot in there that isn't even Caleb specific. There is a seething that is going on when it comes to those last three plays for Ben Johnson. So why don't we take a break and let's discuss. You heard what the Bears head coach had to say about myriad problems for the Bears. We will discuss that next. Kevin Fishbane joins us at 4 o'clock. He's one of the people that asked one of the best questions in the press conference. We're talking Bears. You want to know why we're doing that? because you know why. But you're listening to A Plumber's 911 Football Monday presented by Busey Bank and Great Clips. 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
3: Hey, Ben, just to clarify, will Caleb practice this week?
4: I don't believe he will.
3: So are you ruling him out now for week three? Are you saying that there's still a chance towards the end?
4: I did not do that, no.
5: We are glad that you are hanging out with us here on a Plumbers 911 Football Monday presented by Busey Bank and Great Clips. Kevin Fishbane is going to join us at the top of the hour. We are going to talk with him about what happened with the Bears yesterday. We've been talking with you all day about it. Carmen Vitale is in for Speaks. He is observing Yom Kippur today. He will be back tomorrow for the show. It looks like there's an update on Alex Bregman, too, the other injury that we have been covering as a station. And that's that he's got multiple fractures in his face.
6: It looks like he has multiple fractures in his face.
5: He's been pretty, if you don't follow Alex on socials, you should, because he's been like, this is what my face looks like.
6: Yes. I was going to say also, like, you know, maybe not if you're squeamish, because it just don't look pretty.
5: According to Jeff Passan, he will not undergo surgery and is hopeful to return in the postseason. He has been their second best player. And they need him. So hopefully...
6: God, he's going to come back with one of those, like, plastic masks on his face.
5: I would
6: like,
5: hope. The Carney Lansford helmet, too. But we can have... When Spies gets back, we can have a discussion about where one should stand when they're the next person to bat. But we'll save that for tomorrow. Till then, we are talking about the Bears and Ben Johnson. All right, Carmy V., we heard a lot of stuff from Ben inside that press conference. What stood out to you?
6: I mean, there's a lot there. Yeah, there's a simmering rage for the way that all ended with the Tyson Bagent, and like you get the second put back on the clock to get one last try at that, and then you take the sack, and that's really disappointing.
5: Him talking about special teams.
6: Oh, yeah.
5: Him saying that the operation on special teams was not...
6: The first field goal was a warning shot?
5: Yeah, man. I think that everyone that's on special teams should have looked at that as a warning shot.
6: Yeah. Yeah. There was... I mean...
5: Taylor, by the way, I want to give some props to him because he got... Both of the snaps were high. And the first one, they got away with it. The warning shot, they got away with it. And we'll spend more time on this later on in the show. The second one, he did an incredible job of catching it and trying to get it down. But then on the flip side of that, that gives the edge rusher enough time to run around Sam Roush, who I'm not sure knew what the snap count was, because it sure looked like the controller died on the player in that point. And then you get the field goal blocked. So there's a lot to clean up in that regard.
6: Yeah, and then you don't know if like he got the ball down with the laces where Cairo wanted them, and that like that's just... It's hard. But I think the biggest thing that strikes me about this performance and what is clearly striking a chord with Ben Johnson is just these penalties and how they had multiple chances despite the weather, despite Brian Flores blitzing the ever-loving you-know-what out of them. They had multiple opportunities to win this game, and he knows it. And he knows that those penalties, you know, he did say there weren't any penalties out in the second half, which I don't even think I realized in real time, because the first half, I was still reeling from the first half and the missed opportunities in the first half. I mean, yeah, there's the whatever. Like, it started so early. Like, I'm looking back through my notes, and it was just like, there was that fumbled snap that Caleb made up for, first of all.
7: That turned into a 17-yard
6: gain.
7: Right.
6: Yeah, 17-yard gain.
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1: Then they get a gift. They're third 11, but then they get a defensive gift, and then it gets... They get third and seven.
2: And then they get a penalty.
1: And then they took a delay of game.
2: And then it goes back to third and 12. Yeah.
1: And that was when Caleb got picked by Byron Murphy. That was the drive that ended in the pick because he was forcing that ball off platform in the rain. I'm like, listen, the Caleb Williams stuff can happen in normal weather conditions. But again, I keep talking about this game. This is football on hard mode. Even for NFL players, like football, NFL is already obviously football on hard mode, but you're adding another layer to that when you're talking about the field conditions and the steady downpour of rain soaking everything. So when you're trying to make these off platform, get your leverage, like you're getting even less out of like being able to push off of the ground and whatever.
2: And less snap on the ball
1: less
2: because it's
1: snap
2: heavier.
1: On the ball. It's slippery too. You don't have as good of a grip on it. It's just it's a miracle that there weren't more turnovers, honestly.
2: Yeah. Alex, are your clothes even did you just throw those away or
3: yeah, they're gone. I got rid of that. Lit them on fire after
1: what
3: the
1: would
3: whole,
1: you rather would you rather be in that or like so the last Bears game I was at as a fan was in 2013 and it was a Monday Night Football game where it was -7 on the field without the wind chill.
3: Without the wind chill, I don't know, but I was at the Bears Packers game at Lambeau last year where the wind chills were in the single digits.
1: Yeah.
3: Would have taken that
1: you
3: in a heartbeat
1: that over
3: yesterday. Yeah, it was miserable. Absolutely miserable.
2: So wait, did the Bears win that game that you were at?
3: No.
2: All right. So now we've got a file on you, Alex.
3: Oh, is that what's happening? Yeah.
2: We got a file on you. No. Mm. I mean, we have to just keep adding data points to it, but we got a file.
1: It can be very like specific. Like you can't go to a game when there's inclement weather.
3: I'm all for that.
4: Or just stop going to games altogether.
1: Yeah, I was not trying to save them from that, Tanny. Okay, I was trying to be nice.
4: That's your problem.
3: Well, I'm not inviting you anymore. It's got to be in a suite for me to invite this guy, apparently.
1: Hey, I'm with him. Are you kidding? I was in the press box. I worked the game. That's why.
3: All right. Well, it's got to be in a suite for me to invite you too. All right.
1: Good. Great. Wonderful.
3: I got a file on both of you.
4: I'm just not ready to overlook your performance at the White Sox game on Friday. An epic collapse. They'd still be in first place had you not went out there Friday.
2: Yeah.
1: Wow.
2: They did put it together in the next 2 days, though.
4: They did, though. Three
1: and
4: out of four you take.
1: Who wasn't there when they put it together?
2: Alex.
4: Just a monumental collapse.
2: Friday night was painful.
3: I get credit for like the reverse hex for Northwestern?
2: No, because Colorado's your team and
3: yeah,
2: they
3: but
2: got
3: like
2: bludgeoned.
3: I'm happy for David Braun and the team. Like so I was there. And
2: okay,
3: that, therefore like, Northwestern should be happy about that.
1: Do you have another NFL team that you root for that they could possibly be playing for the Bears or playing the Bears so that yeah, no. Mm-mm. Right. So
2: how about the idea that Northwestern is like, you know what we're gonna do? We're gonna put in our backup quarterback. That felt pretty good.
1: That was amazing.
2: That felt pretty good. Why are these guys not wearing pants anymore? It's just shorts now. Like it's just shorts. We'll get into that too at some point. When we come back, Kevin Fishbane is gonna join us. I know that he is gonna be singing the Northwestern fight song.
1: Go Cats.
2: He was very happy that we were there with Coach Day. I'm using air quotes for those who can't see me. There are a lot of people. Now, you know what? We'll save it. Back after this on The Score.
5: Bears fans are reacting after the tough divisional loss to the Vikings and the Caleb Williams hamstring injury.
6: John is in West Chicago.
7: Caleb Williams getting injured, that's devastating. But we cannot lose faith in our team. We have a great group of guys. 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
6: Matt, welcome to Han Payton.
8: What would have happened if Swift hadn't fumbled on the 1 yard line? 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
11: True story. Probably the biggest embarrassment I've ever had in a press box. You know, you meet famous people all the time when you're doing this, and you become desensitized to it a little bit. My first job out of college was working at the Boston Globe, and my second day, I covered the NBA Finals. And so I'm sitting there talking to Kobe and Kevin Garnett, not fazed by it at all. When the Diamondbacks came to Fenway that year, Mark Grace was doing color for the Diamondbacks for the Regional Sports Network. And when I met Mark Grace in the press box, I was just like a sweaty mess.
1: Kevin Fishbane with Spiegel and Holmes.
4: 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Fishy Business.
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2: 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We listened to Ben Johnson and the press conference, Fish, and there's one particular thing that you asked that we want to get to. But
12: before we do that, we have to say, go Cats.
2: That's true. We do have to say go Cats.
12: Any conversation with Kevin Fishbane has to start for me with go Cats.
2: We were there. We were there. Fish, walk me through what it was like from your perspective to see the injury to Caleb Williams and the feeling of anxiety that has been hanging over Chicago for the last 24 hours.
13: Yeah, Lawrence, we've never seen that with Caleb. I mean, I was thinking back to 2024, the amount of times he was, you know, put in half, essentially, like broken, you would think. Remember that Texans game
2: earlier
13: that year? Just the amount of times he was hit. I mean, shoot, on Sunday early in the game, he got hit from the blind side on a pass play. We're just so used to him, you know, might be on the ground for a second, he pops back up. So this one, to see him down and writhing and rolling over and needing help getting off the field, it was just kind of, you know, the hush over the stadium was apparent in the press box. So, you know, again, we're just not used to it. You're just used to him getting up and being fine and going back in the huddle. It was really, and you guys know this, you know, when you have a quarterback injury, it changes everything for that player, for that team, for the fans, and for us, what we do, it changes the whole conversation, obviously, moving forward. And fortunately for Caleb and the Bears, it seems like it's nothing serious. When that happened, it was very, like, just an absolute quiet. And what's interesting, too, Lawrence, is if you think about it, the moment it happened, remember, he's running for the pylon.
12: We're watching it right now on the TV.
13: The Bears are about to take the lead, and the fans, you could hear this crescendo, and then it just bottomed out. It was. I joked with somebody yesterday. A lot of us didn't even see the blocked extra point live because we're all scrambling to, you know, editors are messaging us. Everyone's trying to catch up and work on news stories, and you kind of take a 23-yard field goal for granted, and then suddenly you hear a noise, you look up, and the ball's on the ground.
12: What was the mood then in the locker room? Because I like when you talk to some of these guys, was it the same reaction out of the players on that sideline?

0: once they watched Caleb Williams go down.
1: I've definitely been in more funeral-like locker rooms than last night.
0: Well,
1: that was a good sign for the Bears that it was not as the end is near and the sky is falling. Yeah, like I've been in many locker rooms like that over the past decade and a half. So it wasn't like that, which again, I think, and I know it's been out there that Caleb was one that broke the team down. And look, this is a guy that has just embraced this city. He's embraced this franchise. He's embraced everything that goes with being the quarterback for this team and breaking every quote-unquote curse that has come with being a quarterback for this team. So he gets it, and I think he, just relish. Like, I can only imagine what was going through his head, again, as he's about to take the lead in a game where they were awful. He's finally about to take the lead, and that is the moment that he has to miss the first snap of his NFL career for an injury. And the guys know that. I mean, they've seen him get sacked and hit and come back. So I think there's obviously respect for him in that locker room, and it did seem like a sense of hope that this wasn't going to be something that will derail the season.
2: Right. It's not the worst thing that could have happened. I think we all were like, Achilles, is it an ACL? Okay, it's a hamstring. So we breathe a sigh of relief. But that also then puts us back inside of the window of someone recovering from a soft tissue injury. And as someone who spent a lot of time covering that, Kevin Fishbane, can you walk the Bears fan who's listening, who's going, man, the Bears really dodged a bullet. Correct. They did dodge a bullet. That doesn't mean that this is going to just be easy and he's just going to pop back in and be the exact same guy that he was immediately.
1: Soft tissue injuries are very finicky, and every guy's timeline is different. And you think about the way those muscles stretch, and they're just delicate. And that's how guys can, just come back too soon or re-injure it, or certain guys have different timelines than others. There's obviously a very prominent one in town right now who's dealing with this. Ben Johnson said, an hour ago about how he's not going to put a timeline on Caleb Williams. And I would say the same thing. I mean, this is somebody who, again, toughness is not an issue, is going to be the type of guy who's going to have an entire team of people around him to do everything they can 24/7 to get him back. Lawrence, you probably remember 2013. Dan Weider and I were talking about this yesterday. Jay Cutler had a groin injury in Washington. They told us that this was back in the day. This is going to sound wild, guys. They actually came and told us the injury and the timeline in the media room the next day. And I want to say it was something like 4 to 6 weeks. And he was back in 2 to 3. And just because that was just who he was. He was just like, he kind of at times obliterated timelines and just had his own, it was just, and that's the other thing too, with soft tissue is like, you have to feel comfortable. Like you have to feel like you're good and you're not going to be feeling that muscle. So yeah, it's like Caleb could come back against the Jets. He'd come back a few weeks after. I just don't know. I think everyone's got to be very careful because you can be too nervous and then Caleb will obliterate the timeline because that is the type of guy he is. Or it could take a little bit longer because he might have a really tough hamstring pull that is just not going to be ready until it's ready.
2: And there can be, in some cases, especially at the quarterback position, and this did kind of happen with Jay, there are also some concessions that the player has to make. Like, I'm back, but I'm probably not going to be beating people to the corner for a while. I'm back, but don't expect me to give you the 30-yard touchdown run. Like, and with Jay, it was like, all right, well, one part of his game might be missing for a little bit. And it was towards the end of his career anyway, but then you become a little bit more of a pocket guy. And so, like, all of those things, the team has to judge on the value of having a guy at, let's call it, 85% instead of trying to get him to 100. And it all depends on where you are inside the season, what the timeline is, who the guy is. Like,
0: especially with a guy like Caleb Williams, who part of the reason he is so good is because he can escape the pocket and make you pay for it.
2: Correct.
1: Yeah, I mean, the best plays they made yesterday were pretty much when he was able to escape and do something on the run. Some of their bad plays also came in that element. But yeah, I mean, you could just picture the way he high steps sometimes to avoid an ankle tackle and then sprints to 20 miles per hour on the, you know, and gets on the run. And that's the type of thing that you're going to obviously worry about, a soft tissue injury that could get exacerbated if something goes wrong, if he plants wrong or just whatever it is. But yeah, that's such a big part of his game. It's going to be, you know, those are going to be some very layered conversations in the building. You know, I'm just kind of I'm usually a believer where it can be black and white, to the sense of, like, if he says I'm good, the trainer says he's good, then he will play and they will just let him go. But Lawrence, you are right. Like, it's going to be a bit of a hurdle, whether it's mental or physical, for him to be able to do some of the, you know, Houdini like things he does when he gets on the run.
0: Well, and we're pretty confident, I would say, if we're thinking about this critically, that Caleb Williams isn't in fact playing Monday night against Philadelphia. But Ben Johnson refused to rule him out. He did say, he went as far as to say that he does not think Caleb Williams will practice this week. So do we think it's just kind of some gamesmanship, Fish, that Ben refused to actually rule him out?
1: Yeah, I mean, Ben Johnson's the type of coach who, you know, if he thinks that the Eagles will have to spend 20 minutes thinking about Caleb Williams this week, like, he'll take that, you know? And, like, again, if they wake up Monday morning and he's running around and says, I can go, again, like, this is, Grady Jarrett, you know, said yesterday, like, the idea of, you know, Caleb being Superman. And there is something to the fact that, like, if anybody could figure it out, maybe it's him. But yeah, I also think that there's probably a little gamesmanship where it's like, if there is a possibility that I make them think about what I just laid out, you know, if Vic Fangio just sit there and be like, shoot, there is a possibility he wakes up Monday morning and he is miraculously ready to go, we've got to adjust for that. You know, the Bears will do whatever it takes to get any kind of edge they think they can get.
2: I thought that you asked a really great question of Ben Johnson today about the weather's impact or ineffective play. And I'm curious on why you wanted to ask that question, and what did you think of his response?
1: Yeah, I just like the evaluation of that game. I think you have to, like, especially this early in the season, you got to ask yourself what is systemic and what is, you know, just a consequence of opponent and conditions, things that are out of our control. Like, that's what I was curious about. Like what's in your control? Like, what was technique going wrong? The penalties, I think, are a good example. But how much of that was the rain? How much of that was Brian Flores? He seemed to discount some of the weather stuff. I mean, he brought up yesterday the weather was obviously a big impact, but in terms of what wasn't working, you know, he went into a little bit more detail about, you know, the fact that they put themselves in third and longs. And it was just a lot of guys just, you know, not winning their one-on-ones. But the other thing too, Lawrence, like, the reason I asked that is, like, you're getting ready for Vic Fangio's defense this week. Historically, that is nothing like Brian Flores' defense. And so what do you do when you're a coach? When you're, I was just kind of curious to kind of go inside the mind of a coach. Like, you know, what does Ben Johnson do when he's watching, you know, DeAndre Swift get swallowed up for no gain? Is he like, well, yeah, you should have won your block here, you should have won your block here, but when we play the Eagles next week, that guy's not going to be there and that guy's not going to be there. They're not going to try to, you know, bring the house like that 70% of the time. So, you know, and you're not going to be losing your footing, presumably, if it's not a downpour for 3.5 hours. So, yeah, I was curious. And, you know, he did really hammer the fact that they put themselves in some very difficult situations against a defense that thrives on it in the Minnesota Vikings.
0: Well, now you're going to be in the difficult situation of starting your backup quarterback more than likely. How much do you think, as someone who has followed Tyson Bagent's journey with the Bears so far and seen the reps that he's put on tape during training camp and all of that, how much do you think this offense is going to need to adjust in order to help him be successful against the Eagles?
1: I don't think they're going to have to adjust too much. You know, like, Caleb's magic powers that – Tyson Bagent, that isn't necessarily a huge part of his game. Like, that's the stuff that you can't coach and you can't really scheme. I know in my colleague Dan Weider's big, really good story about the scramble drill that Ben Evelyn's kind of wondering, like, can we coach a scramble play? Can we create a play in which Caleb is forced to scramble and suddenly it's scramble drill? Like, but otherwise, a lot of that stuff is just a second play that he just does because he's just so physically gifted. So I'm very curious to see, like, what does look different. But like, I wonder if the playbook is pretty similar. And you've got, like, obviously we would all always love to be in the room with the head coach and the quarterback during the week. Like, you'd love to be in those conversations. This is a week where I would I could see Ben and Tyson, like, being in the room together. It's like 4 a.m.
0: Yes.
1: Just like, you know, they are so similar in the way they viewed the game. And I could just see them just getting so fired up about every little thing that they're looking at as they review practice, get ready for the Eagles, and try to find, you know, any advantage they can. Like, those two are a little bit two peas in a pod in terms of the way that they're wired. So that would be, those would be some very fascinating conversations behind the scenes this week. But, you know, it's a tremendous opportunity for Tyson Bagent. He has earned that opportunity with the way he is practice, the way he's played in the preseason. And you go back to his rookie year and he shocked a lot of people with how well, shoot, he was. I always bring this up. When they brought in Tyson Bagent, he was the number 4 quarterback entering training camp. Number 4. And then he became the number 2 quite quickly. And here he is now with this great opportunity in front of him. And, you know, you guys have both talked to people in that organization. I don't know if I've been around, I could probably count on one hand the number of players I've been around covering this team that are talked about the way that Tyson Bagent is talked about. Just the way that everybody loves the way he goes about his business. And that doesn't always equate to wins on the field, of course, but at least it's something like they don't have to worry about whether or not he'll be prepared. Right, they don't have to worry about whether or not he'll know what to do with the football. But there's obviously a lot of other things that go into play, which is, you know, part of the reason he's a number 2 quarterback. But Ben Johnson and Ryan Poles are not blowing smoke. They both truly believe that he is one of the 32 best in the league, and he's got a great chance on national stage, it looks like, on Monday night to prove it.
2: There was a lot of execution issues with every player, veteran players too, but couple rookies had the lights shine real bright on them yesterday. Bo Gardner, the long snapper, and Sam Roush, the number 3 tight end.
1: Yeah, you know, the Sam Roush thing is interesting because they're right now, they have been miserable in 13 personnel in 2 games. And you go back to the Panthers game. They had the touchdown to Cole Kmet, but like their worst plays from Carolina, there were only like 4 of them, were all in 13 personnel. And then obviously they had some struggles yesterday, and this is a whole thing. Like, this is why they use a 3rd-round pick on Sam Roush, because they want to use that a lot, and they really, really liked him, and they still do really like him. And I just, you know, that's a hard position. That's a very difficult position for a rookie. We hear that all the time. And conjecture here, do they step back and say, we've put a little too much on his plate early on, and that was a lot against that defense, and maybe we see a little bit more 11 personnel, 12 personnel next week? I'm fascinated to see the adjustment, because I like to still think that he's got a bright future, and it's just it was a difficult matchup, difficult position to play. But, you know, aside from the 9-yard catch he had, just some tough moments for him. And, yeah, Gardner, I mean, that's a different situation, because with that position – you can go find somebody and put them, you know, that's not on a team right now, and just go. Like, we've seen it before. You can just go find it. It shouldn't be that simple. Like, I understand it's a very important position, obviously, but they generally can be able to do that. I'm sure they will obviously want to give him a chance. They identified him after the draft. They like the way he blocks. Like, they obviously like the way he snaps. Maybe they'll chalk it up to just a rough start, but that is the margin of error in this league. It's just way too slim for that. So that is something, obviously, to watch with him over the next couple of weeks.
2: Fish, as always, we appreciate it. Thank you, sir.
1: All right. Take care, guys. Go Cats.
0: There it is.
2: There it is. We wanted to talk a little bit about the Soldier Field experience. Alex was there as a fan. Carmen was there as a member of the media. I have covered the Bears for a long time and have been there in that way. Tanny is actually worked games on the field. And we've all had a crazy weather thing happen. And there are other things that we wanted to talk about as it pertains to Soldier Field and hospitality. We'll do that next here on The Score.
3: Bears fans, we're tracking the status of the Caleb Williams hamstring injury.
4: 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But it's somewhat encouraging, the report that we got.
2: Ben's still got a job to do, and that job has to do with the Philadelphia Eagles. I thought that he was as honest as he could be without allowing the Eagles to game plan for Tyson Bagent exclusive.
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5: We got a Bears legend in attendance today, Johnny Morris, the oldest living Bear, 90 years young, all-time leading receiver still in Bears history, more than 5,000 yards in the 50s and the 60s, and a legend.
6: In a career?
7: Yes, Rome, in a career. Rome's going to have to work really hard.
8: The fact that...
7: to beat Johnny Morris.
8: The fact that you're... franchise's all-time leading receiver happened in the 50s and 60s.
7: Yeah, and he's 90.
8: The forward pass was barely legal in the 50s and 60s.
7: This is what I'm saying. By the way, Rome is at a total. Now this is year three for Rome, right?
6: In the career?
7: Yeah. Yes. Yeah. Rome's career numbers, he's not at 1,500 yet.
6: In the career?
7: Yes, in your career. That's how many yards you have. So you got a ways to go to catch Johnny Morris. But considering who the quarterback is, usually, because Caleb doesn't get hurt until yesterday, then maybe you got an opportunity. I want to know from the two people who were at Soldier Field, walk me through your Soldier Field experience. I'm going to start with you, Alex. Walk me through, first of all, the choices that you made, and let me just say that our friend Kaylin Kaler divvy biked to Soldier Field yesterday.
8: That's a special kind of crazy. Lover though I do.
7: Were you guys at Northwestern at the same time?
8: I don't know that we've ever established that. Probably right. Not. I don't know.
7: We'll have to put that together and try and find. But I saw on her stories, and I was like, no. Don't do that. And then I was like, you know what? Actually, all right, I'll allow it. But
9: I'm in the bowels of the Lambeau Field.
7: Not this time. She's in the bowels of Soldier Field this time.
8: They are the bowels.
7: They are. And that is a challenge. And let me just say that, again, what you witnessed yesterday is one of the things that most NFL people want to make sure that you never see. And it's not just about Caleb getting hurt. It's the idea of ugly football. They want it to be as pretty as possible. These stadiums are now doubling basically as television studios. And they don't like when it looks like that. All right, Alex, you were saying.
10: No, I was just going to say, our friends over at Timothy O'Toole's, I took their bus.
7: Oh, we
10: so
7: love
10: they O'Toole's. They did a great job getting me there on time.
8: That's
10: and
8: awesome.
10: In return, they it's I think it's $10. You get beer on the bus if you want it. I didn't take part. But I get there about 30 minutes before, and you realize that I'm up in section 445 where Tanny would never sit or Carmen would never sit.
8: That's not true. Actually, I sat up there my last Bears game as a fan in 2013, and my dad had to rescue me and bring me into the club.
7: I mean, it's kind of where the press box.

0: box is, though.
1: What's funny is that game, that Dave was in the press box when I was in the club. I was one level below my husband at that game.
2: Really?
3: You said 2013?
1: Yeah, I didn't know him. I didn't know him then.
3: Well, anyways, I will never invite you to the regular seats ever again. But I'm walking up, and I realize that on the side that I'm on, there's one walkway to get up for the entire side of the stadium. So I tried to walk to the other end, and they're like, "Yeah, you can't get up. There are no stairs." So you jam in.
4: There's mountain goats up there.
0: It's pretty high.
3: Listen to these elitists over here. Jeez.
1: I'm the mush, you're the elitist. This exact situation.
3: But yes, and then I'm with a friend who a mutual of ours, Carmen and I, Martin Weiss, who works for Fox Sports Radio. Works for the Herd. And he's moving from LA, so this is his first time in the rain in this type of situation. And then like how steep the steps are to get up when you're to your seats at that point of the field.
1: I get vertigo.
3: And the line of people trying to like push their way up, and some people stopping for the national anthem, and some people not stopping for the national anthem.
4: What'd you do?
3: I kept walking.
0: The flag was still there.
3: Yeah, I still saw it. It was right there. I saw it.
1: I got that video too, because that chills every time. Give me Jim Cornelison.
3: The bathroom line. I'm not here to complain, but it doesn't measure up to like other stadiums around the league.
0: Well, in the new place, they are going to build restrooms.
3: And then getting out, they are going to build the restrooms. Getting out is, I don't need to tell anybody, it's even more difficult. The sea of humanity going through the tunnels and over the bridge, the bottleneck.
0: Is rough to get out of Soldier Field.
3: So other than that, it was great.
1: You mean sitting in the rain with no cover whatsoever?
3: None.
1: That was fun. That was fun for you?
3: Yeah, it was a great time. Because I'm a man of the people here.
0: That's true. You were out with the people on Saturday night as well, and you were out with the people on Friday night.
3: Yes.
1: To varying degrees.
3: To varying degrees.
0: No, but you were out there.
3: I wasn't in a box. I wasn't in a suite.
0: Yes.
3: But yes, the game day experience at Northwestern, I know there's a lot less people, but getting in and out, not the easiest, but a little easier there.
4: You talk and about then, an exquisite experience to be a fan. We were the only people in there that had an awning above us.
0: Yeah, as
4: it rained,
0: man.
4: It
0: That's
4: poured
3: the
4: only off.
3: The Tanny showed up.
1: That's nice.
0: Listen,
4: I checked before. Is there an awning?
1: He's a man with standards. I'm not going to fault him for that.
0: I didn't check where the tickets were. I just knew that we were going. I brought my raincoat, like, just in case. I had a cap because I wear glasses, so I wanted to make sure I could still see. And then I saw the guys, because I got there last, and I saw the guys, and I was like, oh, we're covered? And they were like, yep. I was like, oh, let's go. Shout out to the Go Cats, like, for real,
1: Go Cats.
0: That place is really amazing. I'm sad that they're not going to play any more football games there.
1: My club days didn't end because I got older. My club days ended because I need a place to sit down now.
0: I'm with you.
1: And it's more expensive than it's ever been for something like that. So
0: let's tell the truth, though, too, Carmen.
1: What?
0: We're spoiled. As people who cover the team, we are used to being indoors for every game that we go see for the most part.
1: Yeah. Or just out of the elements, because my favorite press boxes are actually the ones that are open air, but they're in domes. So, for instance, the Vikings stadium is my favorite stadium in the entire league because it is so well laid out. It's so easy to get up to the press box. It's so from the entrance to up to the press box, and then the press box is open air because you've got a roof over your head, so it doesn't matter what the weather's doing. It's right downtown. It's accessible by public transit. It's all very cohesive, and the game day experience with the fake snow and all of that, and the sound and the skull chant, whatever you think about the Minnesota Vikings, man, that game day experience, best in the league.
0: I get why the Bears are trying really hard to figure some stuff out from a stadium standpoint. Like, the weather part of it plays a role. And then there's the facility aspect of it, where if you look at the facility and compare it to other NFL facilities, it falls short.
1: Way short.
0: From a capacity standpoint, for some people,

0: I don't think that it's that hard to get to Soldier Field. Like, I think that there are multiple options to get there.
1: Yeah, you can walk from the train. There's buses. Yeah.
0: I do think that the bottleneck to get out of the place is the hardest part of the Soldier Field experience.
2: I like running across Lakeshore Drive is my preferred method.
0: That is scary. That's a scary thing.
3: Might be easier than taking the bridge. Is that what you're saying?
0: Look, as someone who was usually the only person driving south on Lakeshore Drive, you'd see that happen a lot as you got closer and closer to 31st Street. Ugh. And it's terrifying. Because, there is no crossing here. That's not what you're supposed to be doing.
1: Well, and even just in a car getting out of any of those parking lots or the parking decks or anything around Soldier Field.
0: Be ready for a fight.
1: You're in for a fight. You're also, they are going to inexplicably just barricade off where you thought you were going to be able to get onto Lakeshore Drive, for instance.
0: All of a sudden, McFetridge is closed.
1: Like, all of these things are closed. And you're like, what? Why are we cutting off certain ways to get out of here and forcing everyone, even in cars, to go the exact... And whether you're going north from Soldier Field or south, you are forced to go south. You have no choice.
0: I told you. The key is, if you would like to have a less stressful thing, if you have to go north from Soldier Field, go to 47th. Go all the way
1: to
0: 47th.
1: Tell people this. Now they're going to know.
0: They should already know. Yeah. Go all the way to 47th because you think that you're going to get off at Oakwood.
1: I got off at Oakwood and that was my bad. I knew I should have gone to 47th, but I ended up taking Ashland all the way home.
0: Man, that's a choice.
1: It really wasn't, though. What else was I supposed to do? I couldn't get on 9094.
0: Yeah, you're right. Look, I have a mother who is now a queen of this too.
1: Like, Mama Holmes.
0: She's not sitting outside. Like, that's over with. Yes. And it's my fault. It's my fault because I spoiled her. And so now it's like, hey,
1: as you should.
0: I agreed, but I didn't think that it meant that it was going to be a lifetime of sweet appearances. And now that's exactly what it is. And you know that. She's like, are we going to the Bulls game in the suite? Is it going to be the dessert cart and all that stuff?
1: Even as an intern for the White Sox is really fun because you get tickets to the game you can put in for the lottery, and everyone in the entire organization has the exact same chance to get whatever the tickets there are that are available, and sometimes you get home plate club. So even as an intern, I would have the chance to get home plate club tickets for that week's lottery, and it happened a couple of times to the point where my parents, my best friend, they all got to enjoy home plate club. And so then I would have tickets again and they'd be like, are they home plate club? And I was like, no, but they're good seats. They're along the first baseline. Like, no, we want the free food.
0: I might splurge on some White Sox if it's not stressful, like the Colorado series. Like, if it's not stressful.
1: Yeah.
0: I might be like, you know what?
1: I'm going to the Sox game this Friday.
0: Yeah, that'll be the Rockies, right?
1: Yeah, it will be. Yes, it will be the Rockies.
0: The end of the season. But if these games are stressful, because there's a chance that they could be really stressful,
1: we're taking some out-of-town friends to the game.
0: Oh, God.
1: I know.
0: Hopefully, it won't be that stressful, that they'll just be a playoff team. By the way, the Cubs can clinch tomorrow night. So they could have clinched yesterday had Arizona lost, but they can clinch tomorrow, and we'll see, because it's rough out there in the streets right now for the playoffs. And Alex Bregman, fractures in his face, no surgery. Hopefully he's going to be back. All right, we took a nice little departure from the X and O's of the Bears game. We did Bears, non-Bears there. I'm very proud of us for doing that. When we come back, Bears special teams was a problem yesterday. The Vikings beat them in that phase. We'll hear one expert's reason why next on The Score.
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2: 23-yard field goal try right hash to the north side of Soldier
22: Field. Yes! Isaiah Rogers blocked it! He came in from the left of Santos, and he blocked the field goal! Isaiah Rogers! Well done!
23: The operation was not clean. A high snap didn't help. You know, that first field goal was a warning shot. As far as I'm concerned, it was number two was right off the edge. If he didn't touch it, then he was darn close touching it then. Something we addressed on the sideline, and we weren't able to get corrected the second time. So certainly in a race to get that right.
24: Ben Johnson not happy with what he saw on special teams. It's in a game where the margin is so razor thin because of everything that's gone on. You'd love to win that other phase of the game, the third phase. The Bears did not. Minnesota was terrific on special teams yesterday, and it wasn't just the block. Right. It was the pressure they put on. Now, some of that is the Bears doing it to themselves. And, you know, full disclosure, I MC the Manley Awards. Mm-hmm. Bo Gardner won the Manley Award, so I know him a little bit. I always liked him as a player, too, because he got nominated 2 years in a row. He is athletic for a center. Like, that's a guy that will run down and make a tackle for you. But in that moment, and I get it, the conditions were out of control, your long snapper has to play a big role in a game like that where, at the end, your quarterback is going down. Everyone's got to be on it. Mm-hmm. And he struggled. And he wasn't the only one. Sam Roush struggled in protection. He wasn't the only one. Like, there was a lot of... Shout out to Taylor, because I thought that he did, under the circumstances, wet ball, high snaps. I thought that he gave Cairo Santos at least a chance. It wasn't a great chance.
25: Right.
24: But at least he gave him a chance to make the kicks.
25: Trying to get that ball down as fast as possible and set it up, because if you don't know, the holder... Every kicker has something specific they want their holder to do when it comes to special teams. And it's different for every kicker too.
24: Yes.
25: Some guys like the laces in, some like them out, some like them, like every, like two fingers on it, one finger, like there are so many just little machinations of what you have to do as a holder, which is such an afterthought. It's so funny to me that the holder is very often the punter, because that, in a lot of ways, that should be its own position. If long snapper is its own position, sometimes I feel like holder should be its own position. But you can't, obviously, the roster, it's a finite roster, and I get that. But
24: luckily, we have a long snapper on staff.
25: That's true.
24: And he has his own IPA, which is called long snapper
25: IPA.
24: Here's what Patrick Manley saw with the Bears on special teams yesterday.
26: The other thing that's just really disappointing is the field goal operation. It needs to get better. The blocking up front needs to get better. Last week, I didn't get to bring it up on the pregame, but even last week, Cole Kmet on one of the field goals, when he was the left wing, they'll switch sides, gave up some pressure, and I was a little worried about that. So when that block happened at the end of the game, I thought it was Cole Kmet because he was lined up on the left side earlier. Then they played the replay, and it was Sam Roush, the rookie. But they have some stuff they still have to work on that Coach Hightower has to clean up for those guys as well. But a field goal from that distance, it should be a no-brainer. Even if you don't block the guy, the snap needs to be lower. He should be able to get the kickoff and make it. So just all the way across the board, sorry, not all the way across the board, offensively and special teams, it wasn't good enough. And the special teams, from what they did last week and causing that turnover and that banana kick, which you loved, Olin, you know, they had a good game with that. They played a poor game. Anytime you can't execute a kick like that, you just got to give yourself an F. Sam Roush, I got to preface with saying, I played with his dad in college, so I got to be an honest analyst here, and I just thought he did not play up to what you're talking about, the draft position where he was drafted and the expectations that I feel that was put on him with Ben. I feel like Ben Johnson drafted him there, that, you know, he had the two drops. One was maybe a potential touchdown. And then to me, seeing it on special teams, getting that field goal blocked with the high snap didn't help, but he's got to get a hand on that guy. If he gets a hand on him, he's still going to make the kick. So, yeah, I would say Sam Roush was cold. He's got a lot of learning to do. He's had a rough rookie start. I think the potential's there. But, yeah, it was a rough game for him, and it's, you know, it's tough to see a guy drop two passes like that that are very catchable balls and give up a blocked field goal.
24: For Sam Roush, it was a rough day.
25: Really rough
24: day. And
25: that wasn't even counting the illegal shift that he got called on him.
24: Correct. So I like what Fish was saying. Like, maybe you dial it back on playing time for Sam Roush. And if you, it's a weird thing because, like, 13 personnel is super sexy.
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1: And the reason that you're trying to go to Sam is because you want to make sure that there's as many question marks for that defense as possible. Well, if Rome is your sole wide receiver out there with the three other tight ends, Rome can also, like you said, be one of the blockers. So that kind of makes up for the question you're losing. Like, if the defense goes out there and knows that you're not throwing Sam Roush the ball, I get that you don't necessarily want to take that away and be that quote unquote predictable when it comes to him. But if you add Rome Odunze to that equation in the reason for the reasons that you're talking about, then you kind of added another question mark in place of the one that Sam Roush is supposed to represent. But the other thing is too, you have more than most when it comes to two tight ends that can catch the ball and block in Colson Loveland and Cole Kmet. We saw that in week one. All of the work that Cole Kmet got in the receiving game, we're still waiting for Colson Loveland to get up to the level that we thought he was going to be leading into this season. And I don't think it's early enough to call Ben on it yet.
2: Agreed.
1: But I am getting a little suspicious.
2: Getting a little anxious?
1: I'm getting a little anxious. That's a better word for it. I'm getting a little anxious because of the things that... I don't remember if I said this on the air or off the air to you, but when in the first game, the PFF stuff happened and everyone was like, are we really going to split hairs over the fact that he took the check down to Manungai which ended up in a first down anyway, versus the longer play. But then I saw that pattern emerge again this game in the fourth quarter where you've got Colson Loveland back corner of the end zone. He's leaked out. The defense forgot about him. And you instead decided to go to Manungai again for a 7-yard gain when that could have been a touchdown. And I'm like, are we not seeing Colson Loveland? Because if this keeps up, and now obviously with Tyson Bajan, yeah, now everything has kind of been blown up. But I had started to see that and I'm like, all right, is this not as intentional as I thought it might have been after week one to not throw the ball Colson Loveland's way? I thought that was probably like gamesmanship, trying to create question marks again, say, I'll go to Sam Roush, I'll go to Cole Kmet, I'll go to any of these guys. Now I'm like, is there something that's not, is he not in the right place in the reads? Is he not, I don't know. I think that
2: let's
1: pull
2: keep
1: back.
2: Gathering the data on this.
1: Yes.
2: And I'm glad that you're here so that like we're not going overboard on some of this stuff. Like we're really like talking it through. And I think that that's important. Next segment, we get to talk it through with someone who's there. Jonah Jackson is going to join us.
1: Yeah, on the field.
2: Yes, on the field. not just in there. The stands with Alex. but along with finding out what that was like yesterday, we can also match you guys up so you guys can talk about cooking and stuff too. Jonah Jackson joins us next here on The Score.
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5: 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It's so different. It was glaring to me watching the game from the press box.
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15: Tremendous competitor. Brings a physical demeanor up front. He's played a lot of ball. He's played in big games. He's played at a high level. As far as I'm concerned, he played at a Pro Bowl level.
11: Starting guard for your Chicago Bears.
13: Third and goal. DeAndre Swift to the edge. Cuts it inside for the touchdown. Jackson was out there blocking.
11: 2021 Pro Bowl selection.
16: Here's Menungai. In he goes for the touchdown. They can't stop him. Good block by Jonah Jackson, the right guard.
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6: 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He is observing Yom Kippur. So we are hanging out and talking ball all afternoon, and it's been great. Jonah now joining us here on the Pottawatomie Casino and Hotel Hotline, the Midwest Best Casino. Jonah, how you doing today?
3: Good. How we doing? Good to see you guys.
6: We're doing all right. We'd love to know. Look, I'm not going to interrogate you about another player's injury because that's ridiculous. But I am curious on what's it like for you guys when it is the quarterback. Like, it's your teammate and you care about all of your teammates. But in a moment where you guys are driving, what are those conversations like in the huddle or in the on the sidelines when Caleb goes down?
3: Obviously, you know, there's frustration. You don't ever want anybody injured on your team, the other team, and especially when it's your brother. But, you know, I don't think anybody handles adversity better than us. We were ready to go. You know, we knew Tyson was dialed up on what we needed to do, and we have full confidence, and we were ready.
7: I'm curious, Jonah, then, now that there's a possibility that it's Tyson Bagent starting on Monday night against the Eagles, what is that process like now during this week to get him up to speed, and how much do you feel like you have to adjust just because you know the cadence of Caleb Williams, you know how to work with him and what he needs out of you guys when you're in the huddle? How do you kind of go about bringing Tyson now up to speed if that's the case?
3: I mean, Tyson's a pro's pro. Case is too. So, you know, everybody prepares like they're a starter. I don't think it's bringing up to speed on anything. I think he's been up to speed and he's been ready to cut it loose. So, you know, we're excited. I mean, cadences are different, but that takes a couple snaps on the sideline just to hear the echo of his voice. And, you know, you snap right into it. Football's football at the end of the day. So we're excited for whoever they end up putting out there. And, you know, we'll get the ball rolling.
6: What was it like playing in that muck yesterday?
3: Ugh, it was nasty. It felt like, I was asking the Vikings, I'm like, how wet are your feet right now? Because it felt like you were just dipping in the ocean the entire time. Ugh. I even asked the refs, I said, they gave you guys some poor footwear for this game. They were wearing fly knit sneakers.
6: Oh, yeah,
3: something like that. So it was just, they probably had it the worst out of anybody, so.
7: Can you tell me what this Vikings defense was doing so well on the ground? Because, I mean, obviously, when it's inclement weather, what do you want to do? You want to run the ball. And you guys are so incredibly good at running the ball on a normal day. With the weather compounded with what Brian Flores was doing and the schemes that these guys were scheming up against you, what in the run game specifically were you seeing that was kind of, you know, causing that start, stop, and not letting you get in a groove?
3: Yeah, I mean, they're a great defense, regardless of scheme. The all 11, they play very well. You know, they fly around. This was the ultimate effort and strain week because these guys, you know, they're ball hawks. They're looking to punch it out, whether it's D-lineman, the back end, whatever. But, you know, a lot of it, you know, we say this every week. Is it them or is it us? And, you know, a lot of it was us, you know, making mistakes above the neck and

0: assignment sometimes and being where we need to be, but it's nothing we can't fix.
1: When it comes to trying to make some of the corrections, what's your group's mentality? And then specifically with you, like, what are the things that you, like, when you go back over the film, are you looking at to make sure that you had the best possible game going forward?
0: Yeah, I mean, you always got to be your toughest critic. People always tell you what you did wrong or did right, but you got to be hardest on yourself. And I think that's what makes us special. Everybody in that room takes accountability for their job and what they need to do. And you look over these things and you see, could I have hit this landmark better running off the ball, or maybe a quarterback size, could he have thrown it in a tighter window or something, or a running back, could he have seen the cut? And you prepare for it to not happen again, and you adjust on the fly.
2: You guys have the benefit, 4 out of the 5 of you, I should say, along the offensive line have the benefit of being in the second year in Ben Johnson's system. One guy that doesn't have that benefit is Garrett Bradbury next to you. What have you guys been doing early in this season to kind of support him in the sense of getting, creating that chemistry on the offensive line that's so important that you guys were so good at last year?
0: Yeah, I mean, like we played the Vikings last year. I don't know how many false start penalties we had. It was kind of outrageous. But Garrett came right along as soon as we started OTAs. So I don't think we have to support him really in any way, because he's a heck of a pro. He's a great player. Some mistakes happen. That's a part of the game. But I mean, the plays they didn't highlight, him running off the ball, being able to reach shades and two techniques and slanting four eyes. People don't talk about that as much, but we have full confidence in him going forward and being able to execute his job at an elite level.
1: I want to go back to what they were doing, and I hear you. Like, you guys were having your own issues, and they kind of like exacerbated some of those issues. And just from a football sense, and it doesn't have to be like you versus them. I'm not trying to like dig down on you guys. I find what Brian Flores tries to do fascinating, because it is trying to cause chaos on offensive lines and test communication. So
0: Definitely.
1: as you guys are preparing for a game, like, against that, like, what's important? Like, it just walk me through it as someone who plays this game, on like the types of things that an offensive line or an offense has to do right to do well against a defense coached by him.
0: I mean, you really never truly know what you're going to get. Last year they played us in nickel most of the game, and then they'd heat us up here and there. And then the second time we played them, it was zero a lot. So you just prepare for everything. And a lot of the time in facing this scheme, you're not just blocking one guy. You gotta have this swell up mentality and take two. But it's nothing that we weren't ready for. And they answered the bell when it was their time on plays, and I think we did as well. But yeah.
2: We've been talking since yesterday just kind of about how the plan, it's pretty evident what the plan was going into this game against this defense. You guys were ready for them to blitz the ever-loving you-know-what out of you, and that's what they
0: Yep.
2: did. But the heavier personnel that you guys had on the field, the 12, the 13, 60% of the offensive snaps had two or more tight ends on there. Was that kind of intentional, just to be able to absorb the pressure, get more bodies on the line of scrimmage, and how does that work with those tight ends, and how does that help you then kind of contend with not necessarily knowing where the rush is coming from?
0: Yeah, I mean, it's tough to say, but we trust in everybody to block, but having bigger bodies out there on the line of scrimmage makes a significant difference. And no better group than the group we have. But I wouldn't say we were looking to go heavy or not go heavy, but it just happened to work out that way. And our game plan always is to be able to run the ball. That's what makes you effective as an offense. It opens the passing game completely, and that's what we intend to do.
1: What's been like after a loss versus what he's like after a win?
0: I'd say he's about the same guy. It's a new week. We have 17 of these things guaranteed. Obviously, there was mistakes and things like that that you want back, but it happens. It's over with. You know, you correct the things that need to be corrected. You move forward, and you know, you build your plan of attack for the next week.
1: The psychology of coaching to me is always so interesting, because you can look at last week's game and I could see, like, even with Ben at the podium being like, oh, even though these guys scored 59 points, he's going to have some things to say and like use some teaching tape, right? Uh-huh. And then I always wonder, like, on a game like yesterday where there's a lot of stuff that goes bad, the quarterback gets hurt, if maybe he pulls back a little bit because he knows that you guys are hurt, you're angry, you're frustrated at yourselves, and he doesn't want to necessarily pile on.
0: No. I mean, it's not even pile. This is a man's business. You know, you gotta take coaching as it is, and you know, you can't be sensitive to it. And a lot of guys, and actually every guy on our team has thick skin and is able to bounce back to whether they made mistakes or not. And you know, Ben's a great leader of men, and he does a great job of being even keel with us.
2: I'm so curious what that locker room was like at halftime, though, because you guys had so many of those penalties. No penalties afterwards, so I feel like something was said in the locker room by Ben Johnson. What was he like in that halftime locker room?
0: I mean, it was something was said by all. You know, we have complete confidence in everything we do. You know, this wasn't physical mistakes that were being made. These were mental mm-hmm. things, and nothing we couldn't clean up on the fly, like I've said before. But you know, we. It was, what, 6-3 at the half? Mm-hmm. It's not saying points aren't hard to score, but, you know, it's something we knew we could come back from. And, you know, we were able to trap the field at times, but things didn't work out in our favor. And, you know, you just got to keep moving forward.
1: When you brought up the idea of footwear, it got me to thinking, like, the big guys especially, if you guys need to make a change, like, how difficult is it? Did you go through a bunch of pairs of socks in the game?
2: Did you change your cleats
1: out? Yeah.
0: No, we might have been at risk for trench foot, honestly. But No, we didn't. You know, when the adrenaline's going and you're in the heat of the game, your socks and your footwear are the last thing you're worried about. You know, it's almost like it's not even there. But yeah, I mean, I bet some guys change it out. I have spat over my cleats, so it'd be a pretty lengthy process to mm-hmm. change socks, change cleats. So, you know, I just roll with it. They're going to get ruined again anyway. So
1: it's true. It's true.
0: It is what it is. Cleats are just as bad.
1: Jonah, I'm glad that you're with us this week. And look, Speaks is off today, but Carmen is kind of like, she's our culinary expert.
0: Oh,
1: and,
0: wow.
1: And so when I told her, I said to her, I was like, you don't understand. Like, Jonah, like, cooks for real. And she's like, what do you mean? I was like, no. He cooks for real. He talked about it last week. And so,
2: what did you tell me he made? What did you, like,
1: I can't even pronounce it.
0: Tonight I cooked. I have the cutlets ready. I haven't created the sauce yet, but it's called margarita chicken. You usually do it with, like, a pork chop, but mm-hmm. it's chicken cutlet. You get some cherry peppers, you quarter them. Well, first you start out, you take some shallots, some garlic, put them on low on some oil, mm-hmm. let them sweat out a little bit.
2: Yep.
0: And then you put the quarter cherry peppers in, some white wine. I use bone broth, you know.
2: Yes, some for more, some extra protein.
0: And some liquidity. Mm-hmm. I don't know if that's the proper word. And then, you know, a couple knobs of butter, let it reduce down. Then you pour it over the chicken cutlet, and you got to get a nice broiler dish, you know. Like a nice metal one they use at the restaurant.
2: Tell me.
0: And you pour that over, and then you sprinkle some Parmesan, put it under the broiler with that Parmesan crust, and you pair it with a little, I don't know, we got some thin spaghetti tonight. Put some parsley in there, some garlic, some bone broth, more bone broth.
2: Tell me that when you're making your cutlet, though, that you season every station. You season the egg, you season the flour. The only
0: one, I don't season the egg because I season heavy enough on the flour
2: and the
0: breadcrumb.
2: Okay.
0: But I thought about doing it today, actually. I said, should I? But I always finish it off after I finish frying the cutlet and put it on the rack to, mm-hmm. you know, drain mm-hmm. the oil out. I hit it with a little sal de Portugal.
2: Ooh, this like the Maldon, like the sea, the really flaky sea salt. Yes, that's the key.
0: Yes.
2: This is, I mean, to be fair, I have always trusted my food opinions to offensive linemen. But I usually, the guys that I'm friends with, like, they're really into the grill stuff. But then you were telling me it was like a pan tartare or something.
0: Tarte tatin.
2: There it is. I was uh-huh. like, that's so delicate. I love it.
0: Yep.
2: So not only are we a cook, too. We're a chef. We're like a pastry chef over here.
0: Oh, everything.
2: See, I'm not a baker. I'm a cook.
1: I disagree with you on that. And

0: And Jonah, she's not being honest, not fully honest, because she brings us these amazing homemade cookies occasionally when she comes in here to host.
1: We got to try them in the locker room. You got to let the O-line
2: Yeah, I was just going to say, I knew where this was going. I will bring in next time I'm at Hallis, Jonah, I will bring you some cookies. I will bring the guys some cookies.
1: Lovely.
2: I can't bring the whole team cookies.
1: Just the O-line.
3: Just say it's for the O-line.
1: They'll be well protected.
2: I did do that when I was working for the Buccaneers. Every Christmas, I would put together like cookie bags, just like trays and trays of different cookies. And I set them out outside the locker room for the guys. But yeah, that was
1: I'm the first locker to the left, so you can just plop.
2: I know where you're at, Jonah. I got you. Don't worry. I'm like, it's just the O-line though. I can't be doing this again. That was so much work.
0: It's a lot of work, but it's worth it.
2: It was worth it. It's nice. I'm so impressed. What is your favorite restaurant in Chicago, Jonah?
1: There's a lot, but I will say I only went there once. We went there for the O-line dinner last year, and it was outrageous. And I'm a steakhouse guy. Obviously, I like tasting menus. Like Oriole was really good. But Asador, Bastion.
2: Yep.
1: Wow.
2: Can you help me get a reservation there? Because I can't get a reservation there to save my life.
1: Well, you can run by Erica, the player development. See if she can get your reservation.
2: Okay.
0: I heard
1: that's usually who sets them for us.
0: I heard Jonah's trying to get down to my neighborhood to check out Virtue.
1: Oh, you heard about yes. I seen it on TikTok the other day, but Theo Benedett, he's the true foodie. He has a extensive belly review profile, like
0: what?
1: Probably every restaurant in Chicago.
2: Ali Marpet was the one that told me about belly because he also has that when I was with the Bucks.
1: Yeah,
2: that's why you trust all of your food opinions.
1: It takes too much for me to do that and put in ratings and stuff. You know, I'll let you know off the top of the head, but he has a portfolio of restaurants.
2: I'm going to go follow Theo on belly. I'm doing it right now.
0: Okay.
1: Him and Dio have an extensive sheet of restaurants, and they have a maturized palate, as I like to call it.
0: All right. So for my neighborhood, I would give you Virtue and Acione in Hyde Park, both of those places. Ooh. And
1: what's Acione?
0: Acione is Italian. It's really good. I enjoy it. Very cool vibe. And while you're over in Hyde Park, they're not too far from the Obama Center. There's also the first Heisman Trophy at the University of Chicago. And it's worth going to see. It's a 75-pound trophy. Like the first one.
1: It's a big boy.
0: Yeah. So you should go check. I would give you those two recommendations for my own neighborhood.
1: Some food and some history. That sounds good to me.
0: Right? Like you can get to do a lot of stuff and see all the crazy things. See, Jonah, I also, you know what I want you to do? Like, one, we need to get Theo on with you 1 week.
1: He would love to.
0: Yes, and let's just talk food.
2: Let's just talk food.
1: Yeah.
2: What better city to do this in, too?
1: Yeah, none.
0: Yeah, and I've got a lot of Canada questions for Theo anyway that I could talk to him about.
1: He can go on that.
2: I have some wardrobe questions for Theo. Compliment, because he was in the suspenders yesterday and he was looking dapper as all hell. And I need to know.
1: Yeah, he's a clean guy. You know, he's a bespoke suit, full cut kind of guy. You know, I usually get on and say full cut. You know, what are we in the 60s mobster? But that's him.
0: What's your game day fit like? Or do you, because I know that there are some guys, especially linemen, they're like, I'm trying to be comfortable. I don't need to put a suit on because I know what I'm getting ready to go do.
1: Yeah.
0: What's your vibe?
2: Does Ben mandate anything? Some coaches will mandate things.
1: He usually lets you rock with whatever. But okay. You know, I like to keep it simple. I put on this week a Lionel Messi Kith Adidas tracksuit with some Kith Adidas, you know, just something light.
2: Ooh,
1: you know,
2: Kith, I look Adidas?
1: Like Tony Soprano, but you know, it was a good look.
0: This is perfect. Jonah, as always, man, we appreciate the time and thanks again for making it great. And if we're doing too much food, let us know. But
1: I don't think we're doing enough.
0: I agree with you. The audience agrees with you too. So
1: I think we should do a show from a restaurant.
2: Ooh. Bosses,
0: you know what?
2: Score bosses.
0: We're gonna listening. We're putting the bosses on this. Like this is. I think
1: we can put it on the company card, right?
0: Damn right we can. Damn right, Jonah. Have a good week. Have good health.
1: Yes,
0: and we'll talk to you next week.
2: Thanks so much, Jonah.
1: Thank you so much. Thank you.
0: That is Jonah Jackson. Fantastic. He is freaking delightful, man.
2: Like, justice for offensive linemen, because I feel like we, like, they're not featured as much, and it's getting better, but these guys have the best personalities. They have the most, I feel like, I don't know, interests outside of football.
0: It's the untapped potential, because people think of offensive linemen as a monolith.
2: Right, exactly.
0: And not because as individuals.
2: That's how you're supposed to play. You're supposed to be a monolith. But my goodness, I mean, that's why, like, some of my best friends that either still play or played in the league have always been offensive linemen, because we bond over food. Who doesn't bond over food?
0: I appreciate this partnership, and I appreciate the two guys on the other side of the glass for really, like, doing this, because, like, if I'm drawing up, like, weaknesses, if I'm doing a draft guide on me as a talk show host, one of my weaknesses is that I tend to take things too seriously. And so I'm happy that we have a guy that allows us to go into different places where I'm not, like, browbeating him like I'm Jack McCoy on Law and Order to find out what went wrong on the fumble. And he's, like, living up to it and making it fun. And we got people texting us and hitting us up in the chat. They're like, please stop talking about food. I'm so hungry. And people that are actually loving this.
2: Oh, yeah. Like, even that is loving it. And we are in such a wonderful city to have these conversations. And I think everybody in Chicago kind of bonds over food. It's one of the reasons that we have such a strong community here. I'm, like, firmly in belief of that, because we can all, in the same way sports connect everybody, where I can just sit down at a bar next to somebody, make one comment, whatever's on the screen, and we're best friends. I think you can do restaurant recommendations.
0: You're right.
2: You can do, like, that whole conversation. Is Jonah Jackson my new best friend? I don't know. It might be.
0: Maybe.
2: Because we're both just going, and it's such an easy conversation to have in this city in particular, because everybody knows how to eat and everybody wants to eat in this city. And as someone who's lived at other places in the country where that's not necessarily the case, it makes things a lot easier, and I really do believe that that's why there's such a wonderful sense of community in Chicago.
0: I've been trying to figure out how we can navigate this, and Tuesdays are usually the days where guys are off, but right. We have Jonah on Monday, and I'm like, okay.
2: But if it's a victory Monday, then they're probably off.
0: Yeah, because I want to get him to... I'm so serious about us doing this from a restaurant now.
2: Yeah.
0: And I hope
2: that, and because I was on the show, I get to be part of it.
0: 100%. 100%.
4: The plan is next week on Tuesday. He's got some very important personal matters to take care of. Good things. Don't want to disclose too much, but good things to take care of. So he's going to do everything he can to join us on Tuesday after the game next week, if in fact he's available.
0: Okay.
2: Okay.
0: That's cool.
2: That's cool.
0: It's cool with me. I just want to get us, we got to find a restaurant partner. I mean, we don't. But the score does.
2: Maybe if he's not going anywhere for the bye week.
0: That's what I was thinking. I didn't want to, like, just take away his vacation to do the radio show. Right. But that was exactly what I was thinking. That bye week, come on in and we do something grand.
2: Yeah.
0: All right. Now the wheels are turning. All right. We need to take a break. When we come back. All right. Now we got to get angry. Because people are out here doing stupid stuff when it comes to the Bears quarterback being injured, and we'd like to address that a little bit next here on The Score.
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6: We're talking about the weather? 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
19: We have with us the money-making machine on Monday night. His name is Kevin Todd. He's legendary as a sports handicapper. Kevin, what a game we have tonight. LA hosting New York.
20: Randy, last week, everyone who called on Monday night got the easy winner, Kansas City over Denver, and I told everyone the game would not be close. And let me tell you, what a matchup we got. We got New York coming off that big win at home versus Dallas on Sunday night, and we got Los Angeles coming off a loss in Australia to San Francisco. Let me tell you, folks, my record on Monday night is 12-5. Against the spread dating back to last season. Everyone who called in last week got Kansas City. I'm telling you, I love this matchup tonight, folks. New York at LA. Do not attempt to play this game on your own. You're going to lose. You give me a call at 888-320-7517. That's 888-320-7517. We have New York at LA, it's yours absolutely free. Start your week off winning. I'm telling you, folks, I love this game.
19: What has made you so terrific on Monday night?
20: When these games are isolated on Mondays and Thursdays, the information comes in so strong, and I relay it to my clients. And every single time it's strong, I tell my clients to move 4 to 5 times their normal wager. This matchup tonight, folks, I'm telling you, I am not losing this game. You give me a call right now. You get New York at LA. It's yours absolutely free. Last Thursday, I gave you San Fran. Last Monday, I gave you Kansas City. What else do I have to do to make you pick up the phone and give me a call? I'm 2-0 on primetime games. All you have to do is pick up the phone. I'm giving you the information for free, folks. I can't make you call. If you don't like money, there's something wrong with you. Give me a call at 888-320-7517. That's 888-320-7517. I take the gambling aspect out of it.
19: New York looks strong with the young quarterback Jackson Dart and the fine running back Cam Scataboo. Los Angeles has Matthew Stafford and Puka Nacua on the outside. Should be a very entertaining football game. But you're not worried about entertainment. You're worried about making money for our listeners.
20: That's right. It could be entertaining to someone who doesn't like making money or someone who's doing fantasy. I'm not interested in that, folks. 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That's 888-320-7517. 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
1: There's frustration. You don't ever want anybody injured on your team, the other team, and especially when it's your brother. But, you know, and I don't think anybody handles adversity better than us. We were ready to go. You know, we knew Tyson was dialed up on what we needed to do, and we had full confidence, and we were ready.
0: Jonah Jackson with us a few minutes ago. That was a delightful conversation with the Bears right guard. Carmen Vitale is in for Speaks today.
2: And apparently promised the offensive line some cookies next time I go up to Dallas.
0: You did.
2: There's so much pressure now. These guys know like everything about food.
0: You think that they're going to be mad at really good cookies?
2: This is...
0: We're a really good test kitchen for you.
2: I know, you guys are.
4: Carmen, they'll like them. Don't worry about it.
2: Yes.
4: I promise.
2: No, but here's the thing. I set impossible standards for myself, and this is true across all aspects and facets of my life. I don't need them to just like them.
0: You need them to love them.
2: No.
0: You need them to request them?
2: I need them to be the best cookies that these guys have ever had.
4: You need them to need them.
2: I need them to need them.
0: Okay.
2: Which is an absolutely impossible standard when you're talking about offensive linemen. And like, I mean, come on. Their wives probably make amazing cookies. Their mother.
0: That's
2: like,
0: true.
2: Like, I'm going to be up against some insane odds right now. I mean, and I'm putting this pressure on myself.
0: The cookies at Hallis Hall are actually pretty good. They're not yours, but they're pretty good.
2: Which ones? Not the grandma's ones.
0: The ones that they have for the players and the... Every now and again, you know... If you know the right people, you can get some
2: Apparently,
0: of those.
2: Really, I don't know the right people.
0: It was a long time ago.
2: I also don't know if that's true anymore.
0: Everyone I knew here is dead. Maybe that's the case. I don't know. As we've been having fun about this, we did want to offer like a PSA about discussing Caleb's injury. And it looks like that it's the best possible scenario considering where all of us were when the injury occurred. Like how everyone.
21: Yeah, no, he should be just fine. He should be just fine. I believe that.
22: Love hearing that.
0: Dr. Rome, we're not listening to him when it comes to injuries on guys. And this is why I always say it's unfair to ask players about other players' injuries. But it's also my feeling on this, and I talked about it a little bit last week, and maybe I even talked it into existence. There are a lot of knives out for the quarterback of the Bears and the head coach of the Bears. And most of those knives have been hidden. Like when we're talking about people from a national perspective, those knives have been in people's back pockets just looking for an opportunity.
2: And not entirely unjustified given the history of this franchise. And like, how many callers did we have today that brought up 2018 and 2019? And listen, I get it. I got trust issues too. I talk about it all the time with the Bears. That's why I'm never the one that gets too carried away with any of the analysis that I give, because I'm just like, listen, this team has hurt me. I promise you, this team has hurt me too. And I just can't bring myself until I see it.
0: I completely understand where you're coming from. When it comes to Caleb's injury in particular, though, I announce all the time that I am pro player, and I feel like we have, like, that game especially is so hard.
2: It
0: just ravages your body, and some would say your mind, to play that game and to play it. When I see Caleb Williams be emotional on the field, I think that there are a lot of things that are going on in his mind in that moment. There's a guy that doesn't get hurt a lot. The last time he was hurt was when he was in college. He played through a season where he got hit He got sacked 68 times and didn't complain. Not once.
2: Not once.
0: Not once did he complain. He took big hits in yesterday's game and doesn't complain. When you get hurt after being someone who doesn't get hurt, it's also scary.
2: It's scary. It's also foreign. He doesn't know what just happened to him necessarily. Like, he can say, like, you know, people say he grabbed his hamstring a little bit. And you can say that that hurt, but you have no idea what a hamstring tear feels like.
0: Right.
2: You don't know if that's actually torn. Also, you were about to go score the game-winning touchdown.
0: Correct.
2: What likely would have been the game-winning touchdown. So there's frustration on top of the fact that you're scared.
0: And then let's add a layer to that. So you're scared. You had the chance to score the touchdown. And now you are on the sidelines, can't play, and you're like, damn, I could have won us the game.
2: Yeah.
0: And now we're less likely to win because I am not available. So some of this stuff is dog whistly stuff that goes back to what people thought about Caleb coming out of college. And I just want to say that, like, when we see guys get hurt, give them, it's, you can be a warrior and also emote. Like, that is okay.
2: In fact, some would argue that it takes real strength is to actually show your emotions. And listen, I can be as toxic as they come. I told you guys this earlier. I want my linemen with questionable worldviews. I want my safeties with no regard for their own personal safety. I want my quarterback to be the knight from Monty Python and the Holy Grail and saying that an amputation is just a flesh wound. I want all of that. But there is a difference between showing emotion after you get hurt and then not doing everything you can to get back on the field.
0: Correct.
2: And if Caleb showed any sort of inclination that he is not going to do everything he possibly can to get back on the field, then maybe
0: we
2: can have a conversation. But I am not going to fault a guy for a sudden change situation on a really bad day who feels like he, because he is so invested in this team, feels like he let his team down by getting hurt. And so there's frustration, there's pain, most of all. How many times for cramps have we seen guys writhing on the ground in pain? How many of y'all out there have had a Charlie horse? That is so painful. I want to scream anytime that's ever happened.
0: Alex, what'd you say? Like, even the random person who trips on the sidewalk has a moment where they're like, ah, what was that?
4: Yeah, exactly. And like, the other point that you're bringing up, Carmen, is we also see people pound the ground in frustration when they trip over their own feet when they have a chance to score. And that is Caleb Williams in that moment, not only getting hurt, but on a day where your offense can't get in the end zone, he was going to get in the end zone. That could have been the game-winning touchdown.
2: There were so many instances in the game where they should have scored. And so it's compounded at that point because you're like, wow, we really can't get in the end zone.
4: And you fumble on the 1 yard line, and now I pull my hamstring as I'm about to go into the end zone. Like, and that's why, Lawrence, I just felt like the people talking about his scream in that situation was very bad faith and very dog whistly.
0: Mm-hmm. I don't understand why you can't be emotional to that degree. I think it's something that we continue to do wrong by with men in particular.
2: Yes.
0: And boys too.
2: Yeah. It starts when they're boys.
0: We tend to do this wrong where it's like you're not allowed to be emotional, or we really police the type of emotion that is allowed for an athlete and for the quote unquote alpha male in those moments. If you get hurt, it's all right to be upset, and it's all right to be scared.
2: And we don't know how much of that frustration and how much of that scream was even because of the pain. It was also because, again, Caleb has bought into this franchise, has bought into this city. He has ingrained himself and invested himself in Chicago. He has become part of the fabric of this city. And you're having a game where everything is going wrong and you have the opportunity to lift your team up. And as the leader of this team, you want to do that.
0: And there might be a sense of, I am letting my teammates down.
2: Right.
0: By
2: why am I going to fault you for having an outburst of emotion out of frustration for that. And again, even if it is out, just sheer out of pain, like, I would like to see any of you pull a hamstring and not whatever. As someone who we've established has torn her ACL, you don't think I screamed? I screamed. I didn't cry, though, but I screamed.
0: It just, I figured that this would be a thing, and we'll see now. Like, and that's why, and this is a bigger issue, like, for me, but I also want people to be careful on when Caleb comes back.
2: Yeah, like, I want don't people to rush him back.
0: Yeah, I don't want that to be a referendum on Caleb's toughness,
2: quote unquote.
0: Because I feel like if you watched his rookie season, that's off the table.
2: Yeah,
0: like it truly is off the. You literally saw him last week inadvisedly drop his shoulder into a defender on a run. Like, this is
2: literally where I was like, maybe we don't do that.
0: Yeah, you're too valuable to do that.
2: You're a little too valuable to do that.
0: Right
4: after he took three unevaded shots to the back from Jonathan Grenard with Karan Amagaji starting at left tackle in his rookie season, I'm like, no, I don't need to question his toughness anymore.
0: Yeah, and we've just seen he had it in yesterday's game where Komet missed the block. He gets hit backside, and it's like, it was the any given Sunday hit on Willie Beeman, and he got back up and kept playing.
2: I think that was also part of the, you know, what's so jarring is that he's essentially, you know how like good work is rewarded with more work?
0: Yes. Yes. I'm very aware.
2: Yeah, I know, aren't we all? But like, we've seen Caleb Williams get up from that so many times that we've set this impossible standard of pain tolerance for him where, what, like, you should be able to, like, that, why are you crying about that? Like, why are you screaming about a hamstring? Like, you're supposed to be so tough because you showed us that you're so tough. And it's like, yeah, well, especially when, like I said, and like we were talking about, that the injury is foreign to him.
0: Yes.
2: He hasn't had a significant injury since college.
0: That's the thing.
2: It's one thing if you injure yourself and, like, not that it's any better, but like Jaden Daniels dislocating his elbow. You know, because he's done that before, he knew exactly what that was. And so you can handle that because you're already mentally prepared for that a little bit more because you know what it feels like. Caleb Williams doesn't know what a full tear feels like.
0: I'm just glad that he's seemingly okay. And it's not the worst case scenario that we're talking about.
2: Yeah, like, is that the alternative people want? Is that he's not okay? Come on.
0: We all
2: want to watch Caleb Williams play football.
0: I do think there are some people who do want that. And that's a little scary. When we come back, there's a lot of weirdness in the NFL over the last few days. We'll share some of it next in The Score.
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0: 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I thought that he was as honest as he could be without allowing the Eagles to game plan for Tyson Bagent exclusive.
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33: Dagger drawn. 26-yard field goal attempt. Orzic on the snap. Wheeling down on one knee. Off the left hash mark. Snap. Placement. Trey smacks it to the upright.
34: Yes! It is good! It is good! And a dagger delivered by the rookie. Trey smack! The Packers win it 20-17.
33: What a victory and a day filled with adversity for the Green Bay Packers. They emerge in overtime, 20-17.
0: That's right, they were out there getting that Tennessee whiskey. So happy Wayne.
2: No, that was my husband.
0: He was definitely after the
2: LSU Ole Miss.
0: Mm-hmm. So the losing streak is now over for the Packers, Tanny?
1: Sadly, yeah. Just, to be fair, we get sad Wayne, angry Wayne, but, when he's happy Wayne, you got to be fair, too, because we do like Wayne a lot. So.
0: We do. We love Wayne. So I'm glad that you played happy Wayne. Yeah, dagger! Yeah, that's a top-notch call.
2: It's a dagger over the Jets, but...
0: That's true. That's very true. And they had to fight for that dagger.
2: I think, is everybody just dead on the Packers?
0: It feels that way.
2: I mean, multiple guys carted off. It's
1: Matt LaFleur said Tucker Kraft was close to playing.

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2: He talked to us about how emotional he got after that first win, getting the game ball from Aaron Rodgers, and just how special it was. He got the game ball, too, in the locker room from Aaron Rodgers afterwards. Quite a moment. Was captured.
1: I just can't get enough of that.
3: Tanny, something similar happened on Fox yesterday. I don't know if you saw it, but they were going through the highlights.
1: Oh, with Terry and Gronk?
3: Yes. Yes, where Gronk talks about Trey McBride being the best tight end in the game, and then Terry Bradshaw going,
1: "What about Trey McBride?" Yeah, we just said that, Terry. Sorry.
4: Welcome back.
1: Give Terry a little more grace. You know?
4: They did also, speaking of that Pittsburgh game, they showed Aaron Rodgers getting rocked in. Did you see that, Alex?
3: Oh, everyone's seen it.
1: Oh, yeah.
4: Like in the stadium, everybody's just like cheered. It was awesome.
3: Yeah.
1: All right, so Tom Brady, real quick. There was also another famous, big quarterback injury yesterday.
4: We're going to bleep this, aren't we?
5: Allegretti.
6: Oh, no.
5: Excuse me.
1: But it
4: did you not see this?
3: I did not.
1: Oh, it didn't stop there.
4: It didn't stop there. Go for it.
5: Absolute missile up the sidelines.
3: Tom! What are you doing?
5: That's a wrap.
4: I tweeted, I was like, are you allowed to say
3: no
4: missile on network television? You know who responded? Our friend Kyle Long. Kyle Long, he went back to me. He's like, yes, Carmen. And I was like, I'm going to try it on radio. See what happens today.
3: I don't think you can say it on network television.
4: No, you can't unless you're Tom Brady. And Fox will absolutely eat that fine.
3: Man, good to be the king, baby.
4: Listen, though, he's gotten so much better. And he's so much more comfortable, and everything that he says is actually pretty entertaining, and he's really kind of like peeling back the curtain a little bit and like breaking things down live.
3: No, I'm with you on that.
4: And so you know that that's the mode he switches into. He swears up a storm. Listening to him talk to people when I was with him at the Bucks, like breaking down huddles, he's MFing everyone up and down that field.
3: That doesn't surprise me at all. His Raiders are 2-0, by the way. That's a thing.
4: I was asked on Pro Football Weekly.
3: I remember.
4: A couple weeks ago, who could go from worst to first? And I think everybody looked at me like I had three heads when I said the Las Vegas Raiders. But I don't know. Here we are.
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